0: warnings in effect. I'm Lee Silicera, Fox News. Record-breaking temperatures in the Midwest and Northeast expected to continue through the weekend.
1: More than 65 million people across 20 states could see temperatures top 100 degrees this week, with more than 150 million currently under heat alerts. New York City Mayor Zoran Mamdani says if the forecast holds, it could be the city's hottest 4th of July since 2010.
2: The city has opened hundreds of cooling centers across the five boroughs. We have also launched a fleet of more than a dozen cool vans where New Yorkers can access medical care and resources.
1: Forecasters are expecting Friday heat indices of 105 in Raleigh, North Carolina, 109 in Memphis, Tennessee, and 110 in Washington, D.C. Extreme heat is the number one weather-related killer in the U.S.
0: Fox's Tanya J. Powers in New York City. Tropical storm Douglas has formed in the Pacific, but the National Hurricane Center says it's no threat to land. President Trump traveled to North Dakota this afternoon for the opening of the Teddy Roosevelt Presidential Library.
3: After landing on the new Air Force One in North Dakota, Trump arrived by train before touring the new Theodore Roosevelt Library in Medora, a town of less than 200 people. Inside the museum, Trump signed the reauthorization to a 2020 law that pumps money into aging infrastructure in American national parks. Roosevelt helped lay the groundwork for the modern-day park system.
0: Fox's David Spunt in Medora, North Dakota. House Speaker Mike Johnson says Republicans are working on a way forward for the Save America Act. He tells Fox's Larry Kudlow there are several options.
4: One of the ways to do it is to create a grant program to incentivize states to enact election integrity measures.
0: Senate Majority Leader John Thune has said there are not enough votes to pass it. The U.S. soccer team just underway in a World Cup knockout game against Bosnia and Herzegovina. 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

0: praised the Persian emperor in scripture as a savior to whom God gave power over other kingdoms so that he would restore them to Jerusalem and allow them to rebuild their temple. Cyrus the Great died around 529 BC while campaigning against defiant nomadic tribes around the Caspian Sea. But one measure of his greatness was the esteem in which he was held in later years by the Greeks, despite the bitter wars they waged against the Persian successors. More than 150 years after Cyrus's death, the Greek author Xenophon memorialized the ruler in his work. He said he honored his subjects and cared for them as if they were his own children. He wrote, "And they, on their part, revered Cyrus as a father." Those words served as an inspiration for at least one of America's founding fathers, Thomas Jefferson, owned not one but two copies of this book. Equally high praise for Cyrus's legacy is found in modern times at the United Nations headquarters and so forth. But he not only helped the Jews and freed them to return to their homeland, the Holy Land, but he assisted them in the early days of beginning the building of the Second Temple. Cyrus the Great was truly a great emperor, a Persian emperor. And this is one of the reasons that there is this bond and there's a connection. And you can see it as Persians all over the world, and particularly those who are stuck in the concentration camp thanks to the Iranian Nazi Islamist regime. They talk about Netanyahu, the great Jew. That's what they call him, Netanyahu, the great Jew. And Netanyahu has an affinity for these people too. And now you know more than I bet you ever knew before, Mr. Producer. Isn't that amazing? I'll be right back.
1: Mark Levin.
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3: Is the reason why liberals hate this show. But listen anyway. They know they're probably wrong. 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

0: Islam is the only of the major faiths that combine faith with governance. In Sharia law. You won't find that in the Torah. You won't find it in the Bible generally, the New Testament. Many have noticed that. Many. When you're familiar with Alexis de Tocqueville and his two books, really two volumes, one book on democracy in America, he points out how Islam is wholly unfit for the American system, or most democratic systems, because it's obviously the imposition of a fundamentalist religious ideology onto a political system. Now, in his book, I won't read a whole lot to you because we've given you a lot so far today, and we'll do this another day. Islamic Government, which has been called the Ayatollah's Mein Kampf. He was a big adherent of Hitler and Lenin and Mao. Excuse me, and Marx. And in this he explains in terms of Islam, Sharia, and politics, need for executive agencies, methods of great profit, need for continued implementation of laws, truth of Islamic laws in finance and defense, blood money, penalties for blood money, how to form a government and hadith, distinction from other political systems, that the rulers must be immersed in Islamic law, talks about what jurisprudence is about, subjective law, nascent rules, sublime goals, qualities of a ruler, the rule of jurisprudence. It's very intimate, very, very exacting. It's also blood-curdling, when I'll get into this another day. Goes on in exquisite detail, purging religious centers, that is those who are nonconformists, reforming those who claim holiness but don't really embrace it, eliminating traces of intellectual and moral colonialist aggression. This is where his brutality really kicks in. Long-range resistance, and much, much more. Extraordinary detail. The difference between Christianity in this form of Islam and Judaism in this is that our laws and our beliefs do not provide comprehensive and detailed governing principles.
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10: Extreme heat warning remains in effect all the way through Friday evening. Lows will be in the 70s at night. Highs each afternoon will be up into the 90s, although on Thursday afternoon we could tip out just temperatures alone up near 100 degrees. But you factor in that humidity and it will feel like it's above 100. We'll be looking for smaller chances of showers and storms continuing into Friday, and there is a possibility of a passing storm Saturday. From the Stormwatch 9 Weather Center, I'm meteorologist Kevin Skorupa.
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1: 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I'm telling you, this is fantastic. Their products, their choices. This is a real opportunity. A real opportunity. And try it for 101 nights. Are you kidding me? They put it all on the line. All right. Let's keep going, shall we? Birthright citizenship. You know more about that than anybody on the face of the earth. But let's hear what the Speaker of the House had to say about this, Mike Johnson. He's a good man. By the way, he's also a constitutional lawyer who was a lawyer and litigator in the conservative legal community for many years. Cut one, go.
2: I do think that this has been grossly abused in recent years, okay? And that is the case that was being made by the plaintiffs in the case, and we're very sympathetic to that because it is a serious problem. It's become a tourism, birthing tourism, they call it, you know, a trend where people would just come and you just come onto the soil and have your child, and then they're able to avail themselves of the welfare state and everything else. It's been abused. It's one of those things that was intended to serve a noble, important purpose and has been thwarted and overused and abused. And so I'm sure that we'll continue to look at that. I mean, I'm sure the conclusion from this opinion is going to be that you got to have you got to amend the Constitution to fix that. As we all know, it's a big challenge to amend the Constitution. It's only happened 27 times in our whole nation's history, and the reason is because you got to have 2/3 of both chambers of Congress and 3/4 of the states to ratify. It's usually at least a many years long process and very complicated. We'll see. I'm sure there's going to be lots of discussion about that. I will say I'm very disappointed in that outcome. I think it subjects the country to serious challenges going forward, and we'll have to deal with it as a Congress.
1: Mm-hmm. It'll be difficult to deal with. I can tell you that right now. They constitutionalize this. You hear people making stupid comments. Let's amend the Constitution. Okay. As long as you have Democrats in the House and Senate, you're not going to get 2/3 votes of the House or the Senate, plus the Rhino Republicans, to do anything. As for a statute, the statute can't change the core fact now that this has been constitutionalized. Statutes don't change the Constitution, as you well know. So we'll see what what can be done on the periphery, on the fringe, but the heart of it is the heart of it. Hassan Piker is a lowlife. He's a Jew hater. He is a terror supporter. He is a supporter of these Islamist Marxist movements. He was born in the United States. He is a birthright baby, or was, brought to Turkey, where he was radicalized and then brought back to the United States. And he's just a little example of what's going to happen and is happening to our country with this nonsense. And here he is on this issue as well. Cut five, go.
3: This is such an insane and fundamentally un-American concept.
1: I really get sick and tired of Islamist commies who tell us what is un-American. Don't you? They hate America. They hate our Constitution. This is what I always talk about. Yet now they're going to wave around the 14th Amendment, the ruling by Roberts and his ilk on the court, wave it around as some great victory, when in fact their whole goal is to burn down the entire constitutional construct of the country. Go ahead.
3: I cannot begin to explain this to you, okay? Ellis Island.
1: You know what? Shut up. I don't even want to hear your stupid voice. You make me sick to my stomach. Mm-hmm. I don't know. By now, you probably saw this hearing. Mike Lawler. I like Mike Lawler a lot. You don't have to agree with him on everything, but I agree with him on a lot. He's just a good guy. He's in a marginally blue Democrat district. We have to carry districts like his in New York and other places, or we can't win. But he's a smart guy. He's a principled guy. He's a fighter. And there he is. They're on this committee. They have the Gorman family there, among others. And you have this lowlife, Jayapal. This is our fourth hearing on the subject of these families and what took place here. We could be focused on other things like, you know, health care and food. And there's the poor woman sitting there, and you probably saw this on Fox and elsewhere. They lost their beautiful daughter. She was shot in the head. She literally ran for 40 feet while this animal chased her and executed her. And she's saying, what could she have said in the 40 feet, calling out to her mommy, calling out to her daddy, calling out for help, knowing that she was going to be gunned down? Can you imagine, ladies and gentlemen, can you imagine this happening to your family? Can you imagine going through this nightmare every damn second of every day without your baby anymore? The inhumanity of the Democrats. They don't want to talk about it. It's the fourth time. We're not going to talk about this. And by the way, one of the things that's never been said about this birthright crap and these open borders, the inhumanity that has involved in all these years with hundreds of thousands of missing children and women sold into sex slavery. Cut seven. Go, Mike Lawler.
4: So while some of my colleagues may not want to hear the truth, the same outrage you feel about Renee Good and Alex Pretty,
5: Mr.
4: you should
5: Chairman,
4: feel about Sheridan Gorman and Lincoln
1: Riley. So stop right here. So this is Jayapal trying to shut him down. She's the head of the commie wing of the Democrat, but they call themselves progressive. That's commie. You hear progressive, it's commie. And then Raskin, whose father was a big-time Stalinist and started the Institute for Policy Studies. Go ahead and Google it. Go ahead and Google it. These are two big-time commies. Two big-time commies. Go ahead.
4: Every angel family in this country.
6: I do feel that outrage.
4: You do not. Because if you did,
6: you
4: would not support
6: sanctuary jurisdiction. Do you feel the outrage about Alex
4: Pretty
6: and Renee
4: Good? You should be ashamed of yourself.
6: You don't belong in this committee. You should get the hell out of here. You don't understand the rules of the committee. You don't understand the Constitution.
4: You're a disgrace.
7: Mr. Raskin.
4: You're an absolute disgrace supporting sanctuary policy.
6: Say one word about Alex Pretty and Renee Good.
4: I did. I wrote a whole New York Times op-ed about it. You should be absolutely ashamed. Sanctuary policies that resulted in their daughter's death.
7: The committee will be in order.
8: Mr. Chairman, I just want to say we will not...
1: Shut up. Shut up, you jackass. Mm-hmm. Your victim's family members testifying on sanctuary policies. she's whining about. This is the fourth hearing. Go ahead on that one. Cut eight, please. Go.
5: Unfortunately, this hearing is it's the fourth time in this committee that we've had a hearing on sanctuary cities. The fourth time. And there's many other things that we could be doing other than this. I would have loved to have had some hearings on the unconstitutionality of the president's executive order on eliminating birthright citizenship. This is something that the Supreme Court just ruled today in a 6-3 majority.
1: So why would you need a hearing, genius? Go ahead.
5: Constitutional. And yet this
1: is... Okay, understand. Understand. Jessica Gorman, the mom of Sheridan Gorman, who was executed by this animal, is sitting there with her husband and her other daughter, her younger daughter, as are other individuals whose children were murdered due to sanctuary city policies in blue cities and states. And she's listening to this woman complain. This is our fourth hearing. Go ahead.
5: That caused so much fear and trauma across the country. We could have been discussing that.
1: Mm-hmm. Well, here's the response from Jessica Gorman. This poor mother is going through unimaginable hell. Cut nine, go.
9: And in what world does the child who spent her life making sure no one was lonely die terrified and alone on a pier in Chicago? In what world does the girl who saw everyone become invisible to the people in power responsible for protecting her? This cannot be explained away, and it cannot be buried beneath a list of unrelated issues that you all paraded before us. Thanks for telling me without telling me that, you know, you're here, but you don't want to be. This is the fourth time you had angel families. Thanks for telling me you don't care. This cannot be buried under your slogans, your statistics, or excuses, and this just can't stand.
1: You feel the agony, you share it, don't you? You tear up just listening to this poor mother. This family's been destroyed. All over the country this takes place. All over the country. And the Democrats are nominating and electing in their primaries communists, Islamists with ties to Hamas, individuals who are talking about destroying the state of Israel, individuals who are talking about 9/11 as a good thing, our country. The Democrat Party is nominating these people. They're going to be serving in your United States Congress. We have got to inform ourselves. That's why I spent an hour and a half at the beginning of this program. We've got to be the beacons here. We've got to help talk to our family and friends and acquaintances. If we don't push back, it's over. This is our country. We can't rely on other people to do all of our talking and battling on these things. We have to do it. Now, you and I, right here, we help strengthen and give birth to the Tea Party movement. You and I, right here, help give birth to, with Mark Meckler and the folks, the Convention of States movement. You and I, right here, after the early primaries in 2016, we all pulled together and we got behind our president now, Donald Trump, and we fought for him. We fought against the lawfare they were using and the impeachments they were using to try and destroy him. And you and I, and certainly he and others, we were involved in his reelection. And we're going to have to defend him again because they're coming after him, and we'll do what we have to do. But you and I are uniquely positioned. Not the internet, not the podcasters. They can pat themselves on their ass all they want. Right here, conservative talk radio. You and I are the ones who are positioned to do something about this. And by God, we will. I'll be right back.
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0: gold in 2020. If you miss the rally 2025, it's not too late, but it's going to be late at some point. Gold is sitting about 20% off its all-time highs earlier this year, so you can buy it at a discount effectively. Now, the trajectory is up, as you can expect. The debt that's grown over decades is massive. The interest rate is bigger than the defense budget. You see, the Democrats are electing Leninists, Stalinists, Trotskyites, Maoists. It's getting worse, not better. The fundamentals that drove gold over 5,000 an ounce are still very strong. It's a limited commodity. You can't just print it. And many central banks all over the world are buying record quantities of gold. They're hoarding it. They're diversifying away from national currencies, even the dollar. 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It's called diversification. I'm a big believer in this. 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When we come back, we have a montage for you from Stu Studio on X. Democratic Socialists of America, stop using that phrase. We will use it to identify them, but then we will use the correct nomenclature. The Marxist Islamists who seek to destroy our country. Have you noticed how young the people are who they're electing? Not in all cases, but the vast majority. 29 years old, an immigrant from Africa, or you got an immigrant from somewhere in the Middle East, or you got an immigrant from China. Crazy, isn't it? I wonder why it's happening. Well, ladies and gentlemen, it's not by happenstance. It's not a coincidence. It's a plot. It's a strategy. It's playing out right before your eyes. And you know what Hakeem Jeffries and Chuck Schumer are doing about it? They're embracing it. They're cowards. They hope they can survive. They'll be gobbled up too.
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7: Respects to a former president. I'm Lisa Lacera, Fox News. President Trump at the Theodore Roosevelt Presidential Library, North Dakota, this afternoon for its grand opening.
8: It's amazing how he came about. Whole different set of lives, he said. So it's been really very inspiring. They've done a fantastic job with the museum.
7: President Trump has often mentioned an affinity with Roosevelt, who was also from New York, and he had a conversation at the library with an AI version of him where he asked about the Panama Canal, a project built during Roosevelt's term. President Trump has talked about the U.S. regaining control of the canal to curb the influence of China. The president took the new Air Force One to North Dakota.
9: Air Force personnel spent 10 months making necessary upgrades to the jet that is painted in a new scheme, white with a red stripe and a dark blue belly.
10: They made it appropriate for a president. That means the security and all of the different bells and whistles.
9: The aircraft is only serving as Air Force One temporarily until Boeing delivers a new fleet of presidential aircraft, likely in 2028.
7: Fox's Jared Halpern in Washington. The federal judge has struck down several Arkansas state laws that limited how groups can collect ballot signatures.
11: Several voting rights groups sued last year after Arkansas passed laws that restricted the way they gather signatures for ballot measures, including the League of Women Voters. And Judge Timothy Brooks ruled against seven of the new laws, including one that would require a petitioner to read the ballot title or have it read to them in the presence of a canvasser before they can sign. Another would require someone to show their ID. Judge Brooks found these new requirements violate the First Amendment and infringe on political speech.
7: Fox's Jessica Rosenthal. And we're just about to start the second half in Santa Clara, California. The U.S. leads Bosnia and Herzegovina 1-0 in World Cup round of 32 knockout game. 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
27: Extreme heat warning remains in effect all the way through Friday evening. Lows will be in the 70s at night. Highs each afternoon will be up into the 90s, although on Thursday afternoon we could tip out just temperatures alone up near 100 degrees, but we factor in that humidity and it will feel like it's above 100. We'll be looking for smaller chances of showers and storms continuing into Friday, and there is a possibility of a passing storm Saturday. From the Stormwatch 9 Weather Center, I'm meteorologist Kevin Skorupa.
28: He's here. 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
0: Hello, America. 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Our number, 877-381-3811, 877-381-3811. Here's a montage from Stu Studio on X, Democrat Socialists of America, in other words, Marxist Islamist, top leader, David Jenkins. This is David Jenkins. Cut 10, go.
29: I mean, our goal is liberation. Our goal is communism.
30: My name is David Jenkins. I'm a lifelong New Yorker, and today I am again calling on the City Council to disband the NYPD's brutal, unnecessary strategic response group and directly divert its funding to any of the public services fellow New Yorkers have called for today.
29: I'm planning to run for the MPC at convention under the banner of the Libertarian Socialist Caucus. We're a diverse body of libertarian socialists, libertarian Marxists, anarchists, lefts, communists, and other schools of thought within the sort of left wing of socialist movement. I joined DSA in 2020 and found a home in the Racial Justice Working Group and the Defund NYPD campaign before getting heavily involved in tenant organizing, Red Rabbits, and eventually helping start the Flatbush branch in Brooklyn and serving on the first organizing committee as campaign coordinator.
31: As an anti-fascist and an abolitionist, and to my knowledge, the only DSA member at a counter-protest on January 6, 2021 in Washington, D.C. So I understand and have lived the stakes of impending fascism. And after years of healing and reflecting on that experience, the thing that I have brought back to my DSA organizing is the necessity for us to fire on all cylinders and to do everything all the time, all at once, and actually work together.
30: And we're not going anywhere until your goons finally start killing us for these testimonies, because that's where this is going. Remember that when you vote.
31: Between the Zoran campaign and our base building work and building trust and relationships and real socialism in our neighborhoods and communities, okay? So my coherent vision for what I would want to coordinate is through socialism is the people, not better branding. And the anti-Zionist resolution, which will help unleash the amazing outline of potential organizing plans and the immediate steps of the 100 Days campaign, all these things work together.
0: Gee, we never heard stuff like this before, have we? Never heard stuff like this before, have we? And who is this guy? What's he done? Nothing. And we've been organizing, and we're organizing, and yes, and we're organizing this group and that group, and we this and that. And just imagine if the guy had to work for a living. It's easy to organize and attack and so forth and so on. The Flatbush Branch in Brooklyn and the part of the Red Rabbits and the Racial Justice Working Group and the Defund the NYPD campaign. Oh, I've been involved. I got a hell of a resume. These are crackpots. They're scumbags. Now, here's a montage on Fox News Monday. New Yorkers voting for socialism. Cut 11. Go.
1: New York City had a bunch of primaries last week. We saw a bunch of socialist candidates win. Did you happen to vote in those primaries?
2: I did.
1: Do you feel comfortable sharing who you voted for?
2: I vote for Brad Lander.
3: I voted pretty much down the line for those socialist candidates.
1: If you had the opportunity, would you vote for a socialist?
4: 100%.
1: Why?
4: Because it's better for the people.
5: No one even knows what socialism means, okay? No one knows what capitalism means. They're just, like, all buzzwords. We're talking about, like, real issues on the ground here. That's what Zoran is all about.
1: Where is one place where socialism has worked?
3: Yeah, I wouldn't know, but I'd like to see.
4: That really isn't my concern.
5: You know, Cuba has done pretty well, despite, like, all the sanctions.
1: Would you want to go live in Cuba?
5: If America would stop interfering with Cuba.
1: What is one thing you would like to see happen tomorrow to make us more socialist?
4: Everybody has health care. Everybody has free education.
2: I love the United States. I'm a true patriot. I'm staying here. I'm sticking with it, and I'm going to fight the fascists who are currently in charge of the federal government.
0: Mr. Bridget, don't we have free education already? In other words, many of us pay for us and others, but K through 12, and there's also colleges and universities that will subsidize people, but that's not even the point. They want free education, free health care, free rent, free public transportation. And that gets you what exactly, Mr. and Mrs. America? Nothing. We're dealing with causes that are the causes of mental midgets. These people even sound stupid, don't they? No level of maturity or experience or knowledge. They're not informed about anything. Crazy. Crazy. And then we have Pramila Jayapal. All these people who are first or second generation imports. And yet we used to have first or second generation migrants who really wanted to be Americans. Apparently that's not the case. They want to come to America to destroy it. We don't even talk about assimilation anymore. So a country is doomed that doesn't assimilate its migrants. And we're not only not assimilating our migrants, we're bringing in migrants who want to destroy our country. Now that's not going to last too long, is it? And I want to thank the Supreme Court, not for that great contribution yesterday, which we spent a lot of time on, so I won't repeat myself. Here's this Pramila Jayapal, cut 12, go.
1: I just first want to ask you to respond to what President Trump said. His quote was, "They use the word social democrat because it sounds so nice, but it's really communism you're talking about."
7: I mean, he is ridiculous, but the reason...
0: No, he's not ridiculous. He's absolutely accurate. You are a communist. They don't know whether to admit it, embrace it publicly or not. But they eventually get there, don't they? Go ahead.
7: Communism is because he knows socialism is really popular. So
0: no, socialism is popular with people who have never really tried it. But people who live under it hate it. Hate it. Go ahead.
7: Turn this into communism when he knows that the ideas that social democrats are running on, that progressives are running on, universal health care,
0: well, universal... We'll see. You can only win in the bluest of blue areas. You can only win in the bluest of blue areas. You're not going to be able to win in general elections in states that are marginal for Democrats. That's not going to happen, I don't believe. Susan Collins has moved ahead of this guy Plattner. We'll see if that holds. I hope so. Mr. Producer, we got to get Mike Rogers back on here. We want to help him out. We also got to bring Watley in here from North Carolina. Some of these other states, see what we can do to help them out. But there's not widespread support for this in the country. Maybe in the Democrat Party, maybe in a faction of the Democrat Party, but certainly not in the country. But the problem is, there doesn't have to be widespread support. As I've mentioned many, many times, these Marxists and fascist revolutions have never been majority revolutions. Never. When you look at, for example, Cuba, basically it was Castro and about 60 guerrillas. Guerrilla fighters. And the New York Times. When you look at Lenin was brutal during the revolution and after. About 30-35% of the population. That's it. Same with Mao. Even the best of the revolutions, ours, had maximum 40% support of the public. So it's not the majority that's revolting. I'm just pointing this out because I think it's important. Go ahead, Mr. Producer.
7: Healthcare, making sure that people get paid higher wages. Those are...
0: You don't make sure anything happens. You know who makes sure those things happen? People who run small businesses and large businesses, people who invest in capital, people who work every day, 10, 12 hours a day with their hands. They're the ones who create the jobs and the opportunities and everything else. Not sleazeballs like you. You create nothing. I'll be right back.
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0: It's an honor to have Clint Romesche on the program. He's a Medal of Honor recipient. That is a big deal to me. He's ambassador for Pure Talk and America's Warrior Partnership. And I want to get into all that in a moment. But Clint, it's an honor to have you. If you don't mind, tell us what you received the Medal of Honor for. I know you don't necessarily want to tell people, but we are very interested.
1: Well, Mark, I really appreciate you having me on today. You know, I'm always a little... I always feel awkward talking about the actions that day because, you know, as people sit here and say, oh, man, you did such heroic things, I look at the term hero as for those that didn't come home. I was a warrior, and I got to serve with, you know, at the time, 50 other amazing warriors, and we find ourselves in Afghanistan in 09. We're at a place called Combat Outpost Keating that, you know, if you look up defensible positions, it's kind of the opposite definition of that. And on October 3rd, 2009, at starting about 06 in the morning, we got hit by a Taliban force of about 300 fighters. Right off the bat, things just went bad to worse, you know. Right away, we lose Kevin Thompson up at the border pit. Then we lose Joshua Kirk, and we lose Scusa. And all of this is happening within the first 10, 15 minutes of contact. And, you know, that day was one of those days where I don't remember much about being scared for myself or any of that. It was, I had a couple of simple rules taking guys overseas. That was my third combat deployment. You know, and I always told them, like, we're all going over, but we're all not coming back. Mm-hmm. As I was talking about that, I meant alive, but I just couldn't imagine returning back home and seeing a Gold Star, you know, family member and telling them I couldn't bring their loved one back. Because the tactic at the time, if the Taliban could get the body of an American soldier, that was a huge thing. And at one point, we were isolated and cut off from about 8 guys. So the mission, you know, for us at that point was not just to survive, but to make sure that when we survived this ordeal, that we brought everybody home. So was able to, with the help of 5 amazing men, asked for a group of volunteers, went out, led a counterattack, recaptured our ammo supply point, shut the front gate that had been breached, pushed the enemy out of the outpost, and eventually recovered the 7 fallen guys that day. And unfortunately, one that was very seriously injured was Stephen Mace, who passed away from his injuries later that evening after that 15-hour firefight.
0: I'm really sorry. I'm sure you relive that over and over and over again. But I think they'd all be proud of you, Clint, what you're doing right now and what you've been doing. And you clearly deserve the medal. And really, you receive it for yourself and for all these other heroes. But you deserved it very, very much. You know, Pure Talk is one of our great, great

0: sponsors for a very long period of time. I'm a big fan. It was founded by a vet. They're very veteran-oriented, Americanism and patriotism-oriented. One of the great, you know, mobile phone service companies. And the founder, I say, is like David against three Goliaths. He just decided he would start this company, take them on, so people can actually get an affordable, fair, monthly rate for their service. And their patriotism extends into America's Warrior Partnership. 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
1: 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I think you can see what the VA has done, throwing hundreds of millions of dollars at, you know, suicide prevention. What we look at is lowering suicide is going to be the outcome of doing great work. And it is, again, going back to provide hopefulness to those veterans by empowering them, letting them take ownership, plugging them back in with their local communities, the local veteran service organizations that, you know, I always say the best way to solve problems is at the lowest level. Like, they know exactly what they need, and every veteran is unique in whatever they're facing. The vast majority of veterans are doing incredibly well, and I think we kind of highlight too much of the woe is me kind of mentality that we think, you know, every veteran is broken, but that's truly not the case. There are veterans out there that do need that help, and that's where AWP steps in, is by, like I said, empowering those communities, directing them to resources that are out there. We advocate for those veterans when they hit the stumbling blocks. We educate them. We love to collaborate with other, you know, she said there's no one perfect way to do something, but there are great nonprofits out there that specialize in it, and not one's going to be able to do everything, but if you're collaborating and connecting with all of them, you can figure out kind of that 1v1 approach for what veterans are facing. And then that's where, you know, as you talked about, Peer Talk comes in. Veteran values right there. The leadership of the company is veteran based. They understand what it means that when you tell someone you're going to do something, you do it. You use it by your actions, not your words. You show it. And so they've been stepping up time and time again. And right now with America's 250th coming up, they're targeting to raise $250,000 for America's Warrior Partnership. Again, a great company that sits there and provides reasonable, affordable phones, 100% U.S.-based customer service, not farming it out overseas, to really put their money where their mouth is, to show that they're a company of doers and not takers.
0: And they're going to match up to $250,000, as you point out, when customers sort of up their bill a little bit. Say it's a, you know, $38, and they say, all right, I'm going to throw in 50 cents. $38.50. Pure Talk says, all right, I'll match that 50 cents. If you throw in $10, they'll match the $10 all the way up to $250,000. And I just want to talk a little bit more about where this goes. A disproportionate number of vets are homeless versus the rest of the population. And you also raise an important point, which is, look, vets get stereotyped too often and too much. You know, they're mentally ill, they're this, they're that. That's not the case. They have a population within the population who are suffering from various maladies, just like the general population. But there's more suffering in certain cases as a result of what they've been through, and that's what you're trying to address. So there's a disproportionate amount of homelessness among vets, is there not? Rich, are we there?
1: Yeah. I think we might have got disconnected for just a second.
0: There we go. We got you back. We got you now, Clint. I was just saying there's a disproportionate amount of homelessness among vets, isn't there? That's what I've read.
1: You know, we've seen the increase of homelessness in the veteran population versus the kind of average American. The suicide rate, obviously, is higher among the veteran community. You know, early death by disease, you know, there's a lot of contributing factors. As we take the approach, though, it's we got to know that there's almost 16 million veterans out there in the U.S. right now. And I think the VA is connected with maybe 9 million of them. We need to know all of them because each and every one is different. Each and every one is unique. And what we've noticed through America Warrior Partnership and the incredible program that they've partnered up with Pure Talk with the deeds.org, you know, it's that early intervention that makes a world of difference. We've had veterans that have came in that, you know, have missed a car payment because of that. Now they're losing a job, and because they're losing their job, they're losing their house. To be able to step in early to help them with the car payment.
0: All right, don't hang up. Hold on. We got to take a hard break. Don't leave us. We'll be right back with Clint Romeshek. 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
9: Extreme heat warning remains in effect all the way through Friday evening. Lows will be in the 70s at night. Highs each afternoon will be up into the 90s, although on Thursday afternoon we could tip out just temperatures alone up near 100 degrees, but you factor in that humidity and it will feel like it's above 100. We'll be looking for smaller chances of showers and storms continuing into Friday, and there is a possibility of a passing storm Saturday. From the Stormwatch 9 Weather Center, I'm meteorologist Kevin Skorupa.
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1: Clint Romache is a Medal of Honor recipient, ambassador for Pure Talk and America's Warrior Partnership. I wanted to dig a little bit further into this with you. The mental health issues, they seem to be the toughest to tackle, Clint. And since you're working this really every day, what do you see?
2: You know, a lot of it goes to, or from what I've seen, you know, there's so many contributing factors to it. Part of it, I think, does go to, for the last, you know, decade plus, we've really kind of harped on, we've made veterans feel just absolutely broken, where there's no hopefulness going forward. And we've got to change that narrative, and that's partially on the veterans, the 70%+ that are doing very well, to get out there and share their stories. Look, you know, I got out of the Army in 2011. I didn't know what I was doing. My transition was scary, just like everybody else's. I hadn't received the medal yet, and I came working oil fields in North Dakota because my thought process was, you know, I think we owe our veterans so much, but on a personal level, I don't think I should be given anything other than the opportunity to prove myself. Mm-hmm. And I think if we can embrace that, we can't keep living in the past. Our military service and what we've been through will always be a part of us. But if we're not looking forward to tomorrow, what can we do, as I like to say, to improve our foxhole? And I think a lot of veterans in that mental health aspect hit those walls. They're looking for something. They reach out for something. And, you know, sometimes the VA can be a battle of attrition. Sometimes it's you're disconnected from the guys you were with, for guys and gals you served with on deployment. So I can tell you to this day still what Raz's feet smell like. I'd lived that close to that guy, and we'd built such a big bond, and then all of a sudden you find yourself, when you transition out, hundreds, if not thousands of miles away from those guys that you live with day in and day out for so long. But it's reestablishing that that's one chapter of your life, and we as veterans need to embrace that. Yep, we have done something that we'll never forget, but that can't be forever who we are, nor should we feel entitled to just be given any and everything. We have to still go earn it and prove it to ourselves.
1: Mm-hmm. Very beautifully put. Well, I want to thank you for your service. I want to thank you for what you're doing for others, what you did for others, and what they did with you when you were in battle. And Clint Romache, and God bless you very, very much, my friend. Thanks for all you're doing.
2: Well, thank you very much for having me, Mark, and to your listeners out there, any of the veterans, if you guys need anything, you're always going to have a battle buddy to have your back. You never did anything alone while you're in the service, and you're never going to do anything alone after the service. Please reach out.
1: You're very special. 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And what an honor to speak to Clint Romache, the Medal of Honor recipient and ambassador for Pure Talk and America's Warrior Partnership. I hope you'll act tonight, ladies and gentlemen. #250, say Mark Levin, switch over. You're going to save a ton of money. 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And you're going to be working with a company you're going to be proud of. There's not enough of those, are there? No. Let's take some calls. We are loaded. Charlie, Sunnyvale, California, the great KSFO. Charlie, what street are you on, Sunnyvale? We spent a little while in Sunnyvale.
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1: Is Stan's Donuts still around?
3: A couple years ago, I thought, yeah, I think so.
1: Well, if you ever get over there, and I recommend it strongly, I've never had a better donut than it stands. Still, at my age, give them my best. Well, if you go over there, maybe they'll give you a free donut. I don't know. Go right ahead.
3: I sure will. All right. Here's my idea. I hope you will support on Birthright Citizen.
1: By the way, Waxwing Avenue is where we were for a little while. Little road, Waxwing Avenue. Go right ahead. So, right off, the hell is it called? Lawrenceville or Lawrence, whatever it is. Anyway, go ahead.
3: Lawrence Expressway, yeah. Yeah. President Trump is making bilateral trade agreements with every country around the world. Why not include a provision dealing with jurisdiction of children born in the United States? For example, an agreement with Mexico would say, for the purpose of determining citizenship, we both agree, Mexico and U.S., that Mexico will have exclusive legal jurisdiction in determining the citizenship of that child, and vice versa. If U.S. parents have a child in Mexico, we both agree as a bilateral international agreement that the U.S. will have exclusive
1: jurisdiction. But if I'm the parent, I like the idea. It's very, very thoughtful. But if I'm the parent, what do I say? Excuse me. What's the Constitution say according to the Supreme Court?
3: Well, international agreements...
1: No. They don't trump the Constitution. If I'm the parent, I have an individual right now under the 14th Amendment. Even if I'm the illegal... This is how absurd it is. The illegal alien parent. Say, excuse me, I had my child in America. They're an American citizen. So says the Supreme Court of the United States. But we have an agreement with Mexico. Okay, it's null and void in her case because she says no.
3: No, but we're making an agreement that jurisdiction is no longer in the United States. We do this on other legal matters.
1: But we don't have a Supreme Court ruling like this, okay? What I'm trying to tell you is they took the 14th Amendment. They said that that baby is an American citizen. Period.
3: But they,
1: you understand what I'm saying? So there's no statutory way out of this. There's no international agreement a way out of this. There's no way out of this.
3: But okay, let me give one counter.
1: I'm doing my best, but you don't want to accept it. But go ahead.
3: Okay. The only reason why, I mean, it is custom, the reason why foreign diplomats have immunity, not everybody at the embassy has the same immunity, is because of international agreements. There's nothing in the 14th Amendment that says diplomats have.
1: Isn't that weird? It's very weird. And yet the court has made that exception. Now, why did they make that exception?
3: Because of international.
1: Because they
3: agreement.
1: Wanted to.
3: Okay.
1: In fact, this is one of the arguments I made. How can we have any exceptions the way they're doing this? Well, we can and we will. You're exactly right.
3: Well, thank you for taking my call.
1: Charlie, I'm sorry. Don't be mad at me. I'm furious about the whole damn thing, be honest with you. All right, you take care. Charlie's a smart dude there. Let's go to JD, Las Vegas, Nevada, our great affiliate, KDWN. JD, I thought you're busy hawking your book all over Fox or something. What are you doing?
4: Yeah, I got a moniker, my doppelganger. Yeah. Mark, first, before I say anything, your interview with Clint, God bless you, God bless him, and I've been neglectful, and I'm going to go to Pure Talk. I want to thank Clint for everything that he has done. He is truly a great American.
1: And wasn't he incredible there in the interview? Just incredible.
4: This shows how good our military is, how smart, and how they do things correctly all the time.
1: You're right.
4: In regard to this Birthright Roberts crap, I cannot believe I'm 81 years old, Mark. I've followed politics since 1956, Eisenhower's reelection. It's a love of mine. I don't understand. Since the Cold War, after the Second World War, no FBI director, no CIA director, no president, senator, or congressman have realized the inherent danger of having, as Schweitzer in his book said, 1.4 Chinese birthright citizens since 1997.
1: Mm-hmm.
4: Probably a million Mexicans. Who knows if only 10 or 15 Muslim terrorists are in this country through that, that they did not see the danger. And, you know, I've been saying this locally to my friends and on talk radio locally. These people can come back to the United States after 18 years of indoctrination of communism. They can go to Harvard, Yale. They can go to...
1: They can run for Congress. They can run for the Senate. They can serve in the FBI. They can serve in the CIA. They can serve in Department of Homeland Security. They are American citizens. And this is one of the things that Alito slammed. He said that this majority, the Roberts, is creating a dire national security issue for this country, and he was 100% correct. 100% correct. Don't get mad at me. I've got a hard break. Great call, Las Vegas. Thank you, brother. We'll be right back.
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0: Peggy Ministries, our favorite. People of Israel, our friends, are under attack like never before. 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He started Christians United for Israel, and they have a meeting, I believe it begins this Sunday, in Washington, where thousands of pastors and activists in the evangelical movement meet to address this very issue. His ministry has sent more than $135 million in humanitarian aid to the people of Israel, funding pediatric heart surgeries, bomb shelters and hospitals, equipment for responders, medical care, food, security, and so much more. You know, as you know, I was there last week, and the idea that these people have to be in a constant war zone, they're not bothering anybody, and yet they're under constant attack. 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It's all tax deductible. All right, I'm sure when the left takes control, they'll change all that at some point. Only donations to commie organizations. Let's keep rolling, shall we? Yes, we can. Ed, Corona, California, Sirius XM satellite. How are you, Ed?
1: I'm doing great, Mark. Thank you for taking my call here. I got a couple of quick things. I want to get to Fetterman, but before I get to that, as these so-called moderate Democrats, I can't believe that they're hiding under rocks. Pretty soon, these Marxists, they have to know that these Marxists know where they're at. They're going to slither under that rock, and they're going to take them out.
0: Yep.
1: And I can't believe that they don't see that. Which brings me to Fetterman. I wish he was well-spoken, and I wish he talked with a little bit more fire in his belly to bring some of these guys out from under the rock.
0: Just remember, he's got a handicap as a result of a horrible stroke that almost took his life. He may go independent. He may run as an independent. I think he's doing all he can. I really do. I think the Quislings are people like Josh Shapiro in Pennsylvania and some of these others. They are pathetic. Yeah. Absolutely pathetic. All right, what else, Ed?
1: They're so afraid. Well, that was my point. It just, you know, we're going to need the... I agree with you, the Republicans and the conservatives. We're going to do our part. But, boy, we are going to need some help from some of these Democrats.
0: Let me also tell you this. The Republican primary, I think you're going to see a pretty significant competition there. Of course, J.D. wants to be president. I don't know if Marco does or not, quite frankly. Be nice if he did, but we want a robust primary. I do. You never know. Ted Cruz looks like he might be interested. Maybe Ron DeSantis is interested. Maybe Youngkin's interested. I don't doubt that Haley might want to jump in. I'm not saying I oppose or support all these people. I'm just saying that'll be healthy, because this whole nationalism, populism crap, I have absolutely no support for this. I like good old constitutional conservatism. And I think the vast majority of MAGA, which is Tea Party, I think they agree. So we'll see. There's only one Donald Trump. There's only going to be one Donald Trump. And he's quite a remarkable individual. All right, Ed. Thank you, my friend. Len, Mineral Wheels, Texas, Sirius XM Satellite. Go right ahead, please.
2: Thank you, sir, for taking my call. It's an honor to speak to you.
0: Likewise.
2: And thank you, sir. I got out of the military 44 years ago, and I believe one of the questions, and when you go to buy a firearm, is have you ever been a member of the Communist Party? And I'm pretty sure that disqualifies you from both of the, the prior comments. Shouldn't it?
0: Is that still a question? I don't remember. We have a ton of firearms. It's been a while since I bought one. It used to be a question if you wanted to work in the civil service in the government. Who the hell knows? Probably now you're required to have spent some time in there. Thank you, my brother, for your service. We salute our armed forces, police officers, firefighters, emergency personnel, ICE, our truckers. The men and women in Israel, the men and women in Ukraine, you're kicking some ass. The men and women in Persia, we'll see you tomorrow, America. God bless.
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6: Tribute to a former president. I'm Lisa LaSera, Fox News. President Trump was in North Dakota this afternoon to open the presidential center of a predecessor he has said he admires.
7: President Trump helped to open the Theodore Roosevelt Presidential Library in Medora, North Dakota. The president says honoring TR is appropriate the week America celebrates its 250th birthday.
8: His chest swelled with American optimism, confidence, enthusiasm, pride. His heart beat with an unyielding sense of America's destiny.
7: The newest presidential museum opens to visitors Saturday, coinciding with July 4th celebrations. Roosevelt, a New York native, credited his rise to the presidency on his time living in North Dakota.
6: Fox's Jared Halpern in Washington. After his tour of the library, the president delivered remarks at the dedication ceremony, touching on control of the Panama Canal, saying the U.S. should not have turned it back over to Panama.
8: All they did is make tremendous amounts of money for years and years. How stupid was that? And now China is trying to take over the Panama Canal, and we're not going to let that happen.
6: China and Panama have denied that China controls the canal. President Roosevelt was the force behind the construction of the Panama Canal. Heat warnings in effect from the Midwest to the Northeast, and Washington, D.C. is expected to be over 100 at least through Friday.
9: We're going to add about 6 to 7 more degrees to our heat index by not just tomorrow, but especially on Friday, as temperatures and feels like temperatures soar to about 112 degrees.
6: Fox Weather's Michael Estime in Washington. New York City has opened hundreds of cooling centers. Extreme heat is the number one weather-related killer in the U.S. America is listening to Fox News.
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6: A month after the killing of a Pennsylvania college student, police offering a larger reward for information leading to the arrest of his killers.
13: Police believe two 16-year-old boys, Kasim Smith and Azubair Fleming, shot and killed Billy Schmidt, a Penn State student, during an armed robbery attempt last month. U.S. Marshals are now offering a $5,000 reward to find them. According to police, Schmidt was close to his home in Philadelphia. Neighbors' surveillance cameras show an argument start after the teens took Schmidt's phone. He was trying to get it back just before shots were fired. The marshal's reward offer is on top of the city of Philadelphia's $20,000 reward for information leading to the suspects. Grinnell Scott, Fox News.
6: The Ohio Attorney General's office says 16 children ranging in age from 1.5 to 18 found in deplorable conditions inside a home in the southern part of the state are from the same family. Four adults have been arrested: Gary Siders Jr., Gary Siders Sr., Christina Siders, and Elizabeth Siders. They're facing felony child endangerment charges. The children are being treated at hospitals. Swiss Catholics defying the Pope by consecrating bishops without his consent.
14: The ultra-traditionalist Society of St. Pius X, or SSPX, has presented Pope Leo with his first major crisis. They've consecrated four bishops despite the Pope telling them not to. The bishops will be automatically excommunicated from the Vatican. SSPX said the consecrations were a sacred duty needed to protect the Catholic faith. The group and its followers believe it alone is upholding religious tradition and criticize the modern church for changing with the times. Pope Leo warned SSPX against committing a sin of extreme gravity by deliberately rupturing the church.
6: Fox's Jonathan Savage. I'm Lisa Lacera. This is Fox News.
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16: 5, 4, 3, 2, 1. and the wolves begin to howl. From somewhere between the paranormal and the abnormal, you're entering into the paranormal.

0: a secret dungeon somewhere deep in the remote Pacific Northwest. I am Jeremy Scott. Welcome to the program tonight. It's always a blessing, a privilege to be with you on the program. Never take that for granted. Even when we talk about some barbaric stuff, and just a warning that we are going to be talking about some barbaric stuff tonight. Actually, this is a show that we had planned to do about a month and a half ago or so, and then, well, some things got in the way. I don't mean, you know, with the show or anything like that. I just mean things got in the way of the hearing that was supposed to happen in the middle of May on MK Ultra. Now, this is all part of an effort by Representative Anna Paulina Luna and her task force that she's been ahead of for about a year and a half now, the Task Force on the Declassification of Federal Secrets. She is the chairwoman, and of course, also on that, Tim Burchett, Lauren Boebert, Eric Burleson, Eli Crane, Nancy Mace, Brandon Gill, etc. Oh, can't leave out the Democrats. People will accuse me of being partisan. Okay, Maxwell Frost, Stephen Lynch, Dave Mint, Summerlee, and Raja Krishnamoorthy. There, I named the entire members. And the ranking member is Jasmine Crockett. I should have just left it at Chairwoman Luna. But I wanted to give the background. It's been in play for about a year and a half now. And not only has it tackled, well, of course, now MK Ultra, but this is the same effort going after UFOs and JFK, RFK, MLK, 9/11, COVID origins. I mean, add anything else. Now President Trump has basically given approval to declassify everything? So who knows what will come. The hearing, though, was postponed because Congresswoman Anna Paulina Luna says we were able to confirm one witness, but our other three witnesses, rightfully so, were hesitant to testify as they have legitimate concerns. So that tells me that there were four possible. Only three appeared on Tuesday. And I think only two of them should have been there. There was one person who made for a very, very odd couple of moments, and I was wondering when she was giving her opening statements, like, what are we listening to? Is she in the right place? But before we get too far along, of course, we have to remind the audience about MK Ultra and why witnesses may be hesitant to testify. I mean, for the large part, these people are not alive. I don't know for a fact that all of them are no longer with us. We don't know how many of them there are or were. So it's hard to know whether or not there are any MK Ultra survivors among us. I know there are a few. I have spoken to a few on this program. But there could be others out there that just don't come forward as MK Ultra participants. But some are no longer with us, so the days are numbered in which we can actually bring these people forth for a legitimate hearing. But MK Ultra, of course, is a mind control program operated by the CIA that is not a conspiracy theory. It has long been covered up, but you see, it's relevant again now because of this hearing that was held by the task force, the program which ran from 1953 to 1973 to study behavioral modification and mind control techniques. Experiments were conducted on Americans without their knowledge or consent and included the use of drugs, LSD. Now, Congresswoman Luna announced that a hearing would initially take place on May 13th. It finally took place on June the 30th. Well, that wasn't the first time that Congress has held a hearing on MKUltra. It was the first time in nearly 50 years. There was a hearing in 1977 when the CIA, of course, said that it was not successful. The program, that is. Basically saying, I mean, I think that's an admission that it existed. If you're saying it wasn't successful, that means you tried. So now, and also because of recently resurfaced CIA documents related to the program, she has expressed interest in revisiting this as part of the task force. And rightfully so. The early 50s was a dark time in the country. This CIA document, I think, that she was probably referring to came from a secret Cold War era program, not MKUltra, but Project Artichoke, which operated from 1951 to 1956. And it explored methods of behavioral control, interrogation, and psychological manipulation. In fact, there's a report that outlines proposals for developing drugs capable of altering human behavior, including substances intended to produce anxiety, depression, or compliance, potentially delivered through, well, food and drinks and cigarettes, medical treatments like injections and vaccinations. But it also describes research into hypnosis, sensory deprivation, the use of gases and other psychological techniques to influence or control individuals, including whether people could be compelled to act against their will without conscious awareness. The program emerged during fears that foreign powers had developed brainwashing techniques during the Cold War. Artichoke later evolved into Project MKUltra, which expanded experimentation involving hallucinogens like LSD and included tests on prisoners, military personnel, psychiatric patients, and other unwitting subjects, and unwilling ones as well, against their will. But of course, like we're told time and time again, hey, it doesn't exist. In fact, much of the program's documentation was actually destroyed in the 70s, but surviving records and later congressional investigations have revealed that there were widespread ethical and maybe criminal violations involved. So tonight we're going to talk about MKUltra, and we're also going to review what was said during the hearing. Tonight on Into the Paranormal, I'm Jeremy Scott.
1: Into the Paranormal.
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0: I'm Jeremy Scott, somewhere between the paranormal and the abnormal. Representative Anna Paulina Luna had this to say in her opening statement during the hearing on MKUltra.
1: This hearing is about the crimes committed by the Central Intelligence Agency against the American citizens and the decades of secrecy used to conceal them. The American people deserve a complete and truthful record. The victims and their families deserve acknowledgement, and this Congress has a constitutional obligation to ensure that full declassification is not delayed any longer. Project MKUltra was not a policy failure or an overzealous program that got out of hand. It was a deliberate, systematic governmental operation that subjected American citizens, prisoners, hospital patients, veterans, ordinary people to LSD, electroshock, hypnosis, sensory deprivation, psychological torture without their knowledge or consent. This went on for 20 years on American soil, funded by American taxpayer dollars and authorized by the very top of U.S. intelligence apparatus. And this program, when it did end, the men who ran it did not cooperate with investigators. They did not come forward. They committed another crime. They destroyed evidence.
0: There are real people that are affected by this, and that is who Representative Luna is alluding to, trying to get justice for them and, in cases, their families, if they are no longer with us. Julie Taney is one of those. Her father was in the MKUltra program. She's the lead plaintiff for a group, Survivors Allied Against Government Abuse. They're a group who's suing because, of course, their families were victimized by the MKUltra program. And it forever changed their lives. Julie, does this give you hope when you are... I know you're joining us from Canada, but and this is going on here in the U.S., but when you hear something like this going on, does this give you hope? I mean, that there is a spotlight being put on this, that families of those who were subjected to this maybe are going to get, if not some compensation, an apology or an acknowledgement or something?
2: Well, at this point, an apology means nothing to them and nothing to me. The people who did this are no longer alive. And quite frankly, I'm very happy to hear that there's congressional hearings, because I often wondered how come nothing was being done in the States. You know, not that anything was being done in Canada for a very long time, but once we started with our case in Canada, I was hoping that something would be initiated in the U.S., because it was everywhere. It was at every hospital, every university. I mean, it was so widespread. We've been certified. I'm very hopeful. Very hopeful. Although we did lose against the CIA in court. They decided that even though the laws against it, about the new laws that they created about immunity was only done, I think, in the 60s or 70s, and they had to decide whether it was retroactive, and they decided it was for ridiculous reasons, but it was really a mistake on the part of the courts. We should have won that case. Our lawyers really honestly believe that they made a mistake in their ruling, that they didn't give it the proper attention. They just sort of carried on from what was done before. And, all we can do is hope. Our lawyers are working on it. Right now, they've been certified. We've been certified. They have to publish the findings and the decision on the court case, and that has to be published in the newspaper, and it has to be so people can come forward. And they are having some kind of discrepancy about the wording that the lawyers can't seem to agree on, and this is taking quite some time. It's really taking quite some time. It's quite frustrating, but I think that we're on the right path. I think that we will eventually

0: see this through in the next couple of years.
1: Do you think we need survivors in the hearings? I mean, because you looked at the witnesses.
0: No.
1: I mean, and no disrespect to those who were there, but I just... I think it needed more.
0: Well, I don't think the survivors are necessary. I think that the records really speak for themselves. There are things in my father's records that are really quite shocking, like their comments. They really need the records, and that's another issue, because McGill is not really letting go of their records.
1: So which
0: and that's
1: records
0: another thing that the lawyers are working on.
1: Would you hope to still even obtain today that haven't already been destroyed?
0: Well, no, records have not been destroyed. This we have good word that it has. They have not been destroyed. The problem with the records is that nothing was computerized. And back in 2007, when they thought there was going to be a class action, and there it was initiated, but it never went through because the woman was offered a certain amount of money and she took it and the class action was dropped. But when they thought there was going to be one, they started getting records on computer. So they do have a registry that was started. And now when people request records, that's where they look. And if the name isn't there, they tell people, well, we don't have any records. But that's ridiculous because they have thousands upon thousands of records that are not on computer. So our lawyers are hoping to be able to do a hand search.
1: But, I mean, right after MK Ultra, there was a job to destroy a lot of those documents.
0: Well, no, but yes, but not the hospital records. The documents that they destroyed were all the administrative paperwork for the whole project, for the whole MK Ultra. Those were all destroyed. The only reason why there's information today is because they forgot to destroy the financial records.
1: Right, and those showed up in another batch of files. But what you're
0: That's
1: saying
0: right.
1: is there's a lot to be said through the patient records.
0: Absolutely. You know, in my father's records, it said something about, he was in for the first month, and they decided that, and they wrote this in the actual records, that we think that we will release Mr. Tanney as he seems to be clinging to his past life by asking to see his wife. So that means that they haven't effectively wiped his memory. But they decided to put him back in the program for another month. And after another month of all this, they said something about, it looks like this is as far as we can take him. Now, where were they expecting to take him? The only thing we could assume, because we had read that they had treated James Earl Ray, they had treated, what's his name that killed Kennedy? What's the name of the guy that killed Kennedy? I can't even remember. But a lot of assassins, Sirhan, who killed Robert Kennedy, they were all treated at the Allen.
1: Yeah, Lee Harvey Oswald.
0: Lee Harvey Oswald, sorry, yes, that's right. They were all treated I have a funny story. I have a video of a man who was in prison for murder for 30 years. He was a hitman for the CIA and for the mob. And when he came out of prison, somebody who I met, who was writing a book about the assassination of Martin Luther King Jr., went and interviewed him. And I have the tape, and it shows that he walks into the room and he puts the microphone on the table, and before he can even introduce himself, the man says, "Don't ask me about McGill, it's classified." So the guy who's writing the autobiography, or the biography, had no idea what he was talking about.
1: MK Ultra tonight, talking with Julie Tanney, who is one of the plaintiffs for the Survivors Allied Against Government Group, Government Abuse, suing because, you know, they're not getting the truth. It's being hidden. And, of course, for the damage done to their relatives. We'll be back on Into the Paranormal. I'm Jeremy Scott.
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3: human products on the market. 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Since most chronic diseases have inflammation, our optimized curcumin seems to be a perfect addition to any nutritional program. 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The Mayo Clinic found that curcumin can decrease swelling and inflammation, has antioxidant properties, and research suggests that curcumin can prevent cancer, or at least slow the spread of cancer, and in many instances make chemotherapy more effective. It protects our healthy cells even from radiation. 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
7: I'm George Henry. The world's most powerful particle accelerator has completed an historic chapter. CERN has shut down the Large Hadron Collider to begin a massive overhaul that will prepare the facility for its next generation of scientific discoveries. Since first circulating beams in 2008, the LHC has revolutionized particle physics, most notably with the 2012 discovery of the Higgs boson, confirming a decades-old theory about how fundamental particles acquire mass. The collider has also led to the discovery of more than 85 new hadrons and provided groundbreaking insights into antimatter, the early universe, and the behavior of exotic forms of matter. Major components of the collider and its detectors will be replaced and upgraded in preparation for the High Luminosity Large Hadron Collider, which is scheduled to begin operation in 2030. The upgraded accelerator will produce up to 10 times more collisions than the original. In the meantime, scientists will continue analyzing the enormous amount of data already collected. Hear paranormal news every hour on Into the Paranormal.
15: Secret mind control experiment.
16: Mind control. Mind control.
15: Newly released documents reveal details about MK Ultra.
17: The CIA's top secret mind control research program that ran during the Cold War.
18: I was a subject in radiation, as well as mind control and drug experiments performed by a man I knew as Dr. Green.
19: I was given a glass of Kool-Aid, and so were the other children. This Kool-Aid was spiked with LSD.
20: I was exploited unwittingly for nearly 3 decades of my life. And the only explanations given to me were that, quote, the end justifies the means, and, quote, I was serving my country in their bold effort to fight communism.
21: Blurring the lines between reality and the unknown, you're riding into the paranormal.
1: I'm Jeremy Scott, 503-389-3131. From the U.S. or Canada tonight. 503-389-3131. My guest is Julie Tanney. Her father was in the MK Ultra program. Julie, we've got new listeners. They haven't heard the previous episodes. Remind us how your father became an unwilling participant.
0: My father had what's known as trigeminal neuralgia. It's a pain in the temple that radiates into the jaw, and it caused a lot of facial pain. And he used to chew a lot of ice cubes and went from doctor to doctor trying to find a solution. And they decided at the Allen, his family doctor sent him there, that it was a psychological illness caused by psychological issues, which actually it is not. But he landed up, the first day he was there, put on an insulin coma. And the records show it was just all downhill after that. So, most people there had things like alcoholism or a leg that caused a lot of pain. The majority of people did not have psychological issues. They had a great amount of women, all who suffered from postpartum depression, which we know today is a hormonal issue. It's not a psychological illness. But in those days, they really didn't know, or maybe they did and didn't care. So, you know, most of the people were not really ill mentally. I'm sure there were some, but I don't think that the majority of people were mentally ill. But many people were given diagnoses of schizophrenia, which were completely inaccurate. So it was, it was fighting a system. You know, this is what they wanted to do. That the brainwashing experiments were run, and the ECTs and the shock treatments, they were all run 24/7, around the clock. And it was just, it was like an open secret here in Montreal. Sort of people knew something was going on that wasn't very kosher. You know, but like I said, go fight the system. You know, so later on, we found reports that they did studies that these particular shock treatments were 40 to 75 times the normal strength of a shock treatment, and designed to really wipe out the memory, you know, like in one shot. And it was just a devastating thing. The study showed that this causes cardiac problems, which explains why some people didn't make it off the table. They died of heart attacks during the experiments. My father landed up having two massive heart attacks and a massive, completely debilitating stroke at the age of 59. So it really destroyed our lives. It certainly destroyed his.
1: And these were repeated treatments, like continual?
0: Oh, yeah. Oh, daily. Daily. He had maybe three shock treatments in a day, three sessions in a day. And then at night they would run, they called it depatterning, where they would run a tape recorder under his pillow and with a helmet, and they would repeat all kinds of crazy stuff that they had talked about in an interview with a psychiatrist. I hate my mother. I hate my mother. She's a terrible person. I love my mother. You know, all kinds of crazy stuff. We never figured out what they had put on my father's. Some people actually got tapes, but we never did. So we don't know what he was convinced of through these things. But I do know that my mother said when she went to visit him, he was like a child in a diaper.
1: So
0: like
1: you,
0: giggling.
1: Yeah, so you did see evidence of his downfall.
0: Oh, yeah. Yeah, but when he came home, he was a completely different person. I mean, he had three children. He didn't even know us. He had a business. He didn't even know he had a business. The only thing he remembered was my mother. So everything changed. He came home a very, very different, cold, just detached. And this was a man who was very, very involved with his children. Every weekend we did things together, you know, and all that came to an end. Like a complete dead stop. And this is a very common thread amongst victims, survivors, all about this detachment. Women came home, they were unable to take care of their children, and perhaps fathers were not able to hire someone, couldn't afford to hire housekeepers to take over care of the children, so children went into foster care, you know, and that's a nightmare of its own. So it was very debilitating for every family. I mean, my story is unpleasant. I remember when we had our first meeting of people getting together from across Canada. They flew into Montreal, and we talked about our story. And when I got up and I said my father had facial pain, all I heard was, you know, people couldn't believe it. But they didn't care what was wrong with you. They needed bodies for the experiments. And everybody was a schizophrenic in their eyes. You know, I don't know if they... I think they were all diagnosed as schizophrenics in order to get funding from the CIA and from the government. You know, he's going to treat and cure schizophrenia. But the truth is that we never really fully got a picture of what these experiments were for. They certainly served no purpose. They were labeled a complete disaster. So, you know, all that money, all those lives, all the families that were destroyed, like, for what? Nobody knows. And I don't know if we'll ever know.
1: You think that maybe some additional hearings might bring some of that to light, or not?
0: Well, I think that what's out there is already out there. I don't know that they have more documentation to present to the public. I don't know if they're hiding stuff. We do know that they only used financial documents to get to the bottom of all this. So I don't really know if even they know.
1: All right. Julie Tanney with us. We'll be right back.
21: Into the paranormal.
2: Paranormal. 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Since most chronic diseases have inflammation, our optimized curcumin seems to be a perfect addition to any nutritional program. It makes sense to me that preventing or reducing inflammation is a key component to our overall health. The Mayo Clinic found that curcumin can decrease swelling and inflammation, has antioxidant properties, and research suggests that curcumin can prevent cancer, or at least slow the spread of cancer, and in many instances make chemotherapy more effective. It protects our healthy cells even from radiation. 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
3: 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I'm actually tired of doing all the phone numbers.
22: Okay.
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3: Nice job.
22: Thanks.

0: So why would an individual be sucked into something like this? We heard our guest, Julie Tanney, say they needed bodies. Was that the case with your father? I mean, nothing was special about him. I know some people were targeted. Maybe they were more vulnerable, but at some point they just, yeah, they just needed participants, unwilling or unwilling.
1: I think they targeted communities that were a little on the wealthier side because, you know, there was no Medicare at the time. So they needed people who could pay for their treatment. It doesn't mean everybody paid for their treatment, but seeing where, you know, communities where they had a lot of patients, it seems that certain groups were targeted that were the wealthier, in the wealthier communities. My father was picked, I mean, it was so random. I don't know how his family doctor sent him there is such a betrayal, because his family doctor worked with Cameron. I mean, he knew what was going on there. Maybe he didn't know the full extent, but I mean, you know, Dr. Cameron was a complete egomaniac. He named himself president of this and president of that association and president of the World Psychiatric Organization. I mean, he wanted his name out there everywhere. Huge, huge, huge ego. And I think that he would have taken anybody. I think that in his quest to be the biggest and the greatest, he lost all humanity. He lost all humanity. He really didn't care about people. He gave them, if people left because they were unhappy with the treatments and, you know, the shock treatments and they weren't feeling well and whatever, but they still had issues, they would go back to him and he would say, I will only treat you if you give me complete carte blanche. He wouldn't even tell them what they were doing. He would just say, you know, you want to come back? Then you let me do whatever I want. And it was just the whole thing is horrible. It's just amazing to me that it took 70 years for all this to come to light. Because even in the 80s, when this group of Canadians sued the CIA and won, nothing really came of it. There was really no investigation. Nothing. And it was only when my family decided to follow up on this that, I don't know, if that things started suddenly coming to light. My mother originally wanted to sue many years ago, but, you know, it was just, she was just taking care of a man who, at 59 years old, became a vegetable. I mean, he couldn't speak, he couldn't write, he couldn't read, he couldn't walk, he was paralyzed. I mean, this was her life, and my whole family's life. We just, you know, we took shifts. All we did was care for him. He lived like that, unable to communicate and walk and move for 18 years. So, you know, there was no time to think about investigating. But now, you know, or actually this started in 2018, it just seemed like time. I mean, I had records. I never read them. I couldn't. And a lot of people today still can't talk about it.
0: Yeah.
1: There's still that part of the shame, you know, although
0: okay,
1: I don't see why my father would feel that.
0: How many individuals have come forward, maybe with your group? Let's start there.
1: I think we're up to 700.
0: 700 members of survivors allied against government abuse, and these
1: right.
0: are who have some
1: right.
0: sort of tie to somebody who was involved in MKUltra.
1: That's right. It's usually a parent. Usually a parent.
0: Because
1: I mean,
0: there are
1: know,
0: still there are still some people who are, you know, claim they were MKUltra'd and are still alive. Any of those people involved?
1: There's not a lot. There's not a lot. I mean, you're talking 70 years ago. This
0: right.
1: happened in the 50s.
0: Yeah.
1: So there are some, but there's not many. But thank goodness those people happen to have records, where a lot of people have records now. You know, there's still some who don't. But for the ones who have records, it's really all they need. It's a shame that this wasn't resolved before they passed away. But, you know, it's... better late than never. Better late than never, because the destruction of families still continues. It's generational damage.
0: It's affected you as much as it affected
1: absolutely
0: your father and your mother.
1: Yes, absolutely. My brother,
0: siblings.
1: My brother had a very rough time. My brother was extremely close to my father. They went to Expos games and they went to Canadian football games and they did everything together, and it stopped.
0: So,
1: you know,
0: from what I recall, your dad was treated by Dr. Ewan Cameron at Allen Memorial Institute.
1: That's right. That's right. Which is still functioning, actually. Or it's a day hospital for mental patients.
0: And any indication this is still going on there?
1: No. No, no, no. No. No, it's not going on anymore. Nothing like it, as far as we know. As far as we know. This really didn't start at the Allen. It started at McGill in the with Dr. Hebb, Donald Hebb, in the psychology department. He started with sensory deprivation.
0: What, in the 40s?
1: And that's actually, yes, in the 40s and in the 50s. And as a matter of fact, Leonard Cohen, you know, the singer, writer, poet, Leonard Cohen was a student who was paid to be in those experiments, in the sensory deprivation experiments. And he credited the LSD for making him very artsy, very creative. They used to pay them $20 a day for students to take part. Yeah.
0: Were there other doctors involved, other facilities?
1: All across Canada. Every hospital. Every hospital in Montreal, there was a network of 8 hospitals in Montreal that Cameron would go to train them to do his thing. And all over the States. I mean, it was a huge network all over the world. What happened here in Montreal ran concurrently in Britain at the same time with a doctor called William Sargent. So it was all very, very organized. It was everywhere.
0: And there's
1: I mean, I heard from people in Denmark that are suing.
0: And a man by the name of Sidney Gottlieb was at the center of this all, right?
1: Yeah. Yeah. A very strange man who lived in a house in the woods with no running water and no electricity.
0: Oh.
1: Yes.
0: Julie, tell us about the organization. If individuals are believing that their family member was somehow involved in this and they'd like to get a hold of you, how do they do that?
1: It's very simple. They can go to our website, which is SAGA, S-A-A-G-A, classaction.ca, and they can register there. They can read about the experiments, and they can register through that. They will email me and other people in the organization. And, you know, just Google my name. You'll find my phone number, so they can call me as well.
0: Okay, quick update on where you're at with the legislation. Or not the legislation, excuse me, the legal fight.
1: Well, they're now arguing how to word the publication of us winning the certification. And for some reason, this is going on for a while. I don't know enough about it to really comment, because I don't know what exactly the problem is. The lawyers are very busy with it. So as soon as that is resolved, we go into discovery and the trial starts.
0: And this would theoretically result in what?
1: Compensation.
0: For any surviving family members who are a part of the suit.
1: Right. But it's not for the survivors. It's for the families. This suit is not really about the survivors. It's more about the effect it had on the families, because it's never been addressed.
0: All right.
1: There was, in 1992... a payment that was made to survivors who fit a certain criteria. But that was in 92 to 94.
0: So the website,
1: the state feels that the
0: SAAGAclassaction.ca and its survivors allied right. against government abuse. Julie Tandy, thank you so much.
1: Thank you very much, Jeremy.
0: Absolutely, my pleasure. We'll have more of the show coming up. We'll get more into the hearing and what took place there. Talking MK Ultra tonight.
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6: Presidential trip to North Dakota. I'm Lee Silicera, Fox News. President Trump traveled to the small town of Medora, North Dakota, for the opening of the Theodore Roosevelt Presidential Library.
7: On the steps of the Burning Hills, we dedicate a living monument to a legend, a statesman, a soldier, frontiersman, and a true American hero.
6: President Trump has said he felt an affinity for Roosevelt as a fellow New Yorker. Roosevelt spent time in Medora after the death of him on the same day of his mother and wife, and said he would not have been elected president if it wasn't for his time there. Tens of millions of people in the Midwest and Northeast dealing with record-breaking temperatures, and forecasters warn it could last through most of the holiday weekend. New Jersey Governor Mikey Sherrill with some advice.
8: If you're going out, drink water. 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Be smart.
6: In New York City, where a heat emergency has been declared, hundreds of cooling centers have been opened. Heat indexes of 105 expected Friday in Raleigh, North Carolina, and 109 in Memphis. Parts of Europe also dealing with unusually warm weather. In France, more than 1,000 people have died due to the heat. Team USA advances at the World Cup.
9: The United States is moving on to the round of 16 at the FIFA World Cup.
10: To the deflection, Balligan scores! Flo Balligan, first to react to the deflection. He'll do the LeBron celebration. It's 1-0 U.S.
9: Courtesy of Fox, Flo Balligan scoring for the U.S. in the 45th minute against Bosnia and Herzegovina. The U.S. took a 1-0 lead into the half. But in the second half, Balligan was sent off with a red card after stepping on the ankle of a Bosnian player. But shorthanded, playing 10 on 11, the Americans got a cushion on a free kick from Malik Tillman in the 82nd minute. They win it 2-0 to advance.
6: Fox's Tony Genualdo, Team USA will play Belgium Monday night in Seattle. 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
6: A kiss and a proposal more than 1,000 feet above New York City today atop the Empire State Building.
13: A couple of masked daredevils took their love to astounding heights, climbing the Empire State Building's 1,454-foot antenna to unfurl a banner and film the terrifying view from the top. After about 30 minutes, the pair climbed down, and that's when the stunt turned romantic. The man, identified as Ivan Vanya Birkas, dropped to one knee and popped the question. And Angela Nicolau appeared to say yes, later showing off the ring on Instagram. No one was injured, but the couple climbed their way into trouble. Police took the pair into custody on the ground.
6: Fox's Carmen Roberts, they face numerous charges. The woman's Instagram account says the couple was the subject of a 2024 Netflix documentary, Skywalkers, A Love Story, which premiered at the Sundance Film Festival that year. Actor and activist Danny Glover has revealed he has Alzheimer's disease. The four-time Emmy Award nominee, who turns 80 on July 22nd, said he was diagnosed 3 years ago, telling People magazine he's still not accepting it in his mind, all parts of it. Glover earned 4 Emmy nominations and an honorary Oscar in 2022. He's also received awards from the NAACP. More than 6 million people in the U.S. have Alzheimer's, the most common form of dementia. He was the original lead singer of an iconic 70s singing group. It's fun to stay at the Victor Willis, who co-founded the Village People and co-wrote their biggest hits, YMCA, Macho Man, and In the Navy, has died. The group posted on social media that Willis died yesterday after a short but aggressive illness. Willis, who performed as a helmeted police officer, left and rejoined the group numerous times. In 2012, he won a landmark case allowing artists to reclaim their work. Victor Willis was 74. I'm Lee Silicera. This is Fox News.
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Paranormal at 503-389-3131. From somewhere between the paranormal and the abnormal, here's Jeremy Scott.

0: I might get up at some point yesterday morning earlier than usual and give the MK Ultra hearing a listen or a watch. And I'm glad I did not. But I'm glad that they're doing this for us all, doing his yeoman's work for mankind, was Criston T. Harris of the Rundown Live. Investigative journalist, independent media content creator. He is does a great show and is actually on the Ground Zero Plus, which is a Clyde Lewis's network. That's where you can find his program, and he also streams. He's got a website, therundownlive.com. Criston, welcome to the program. I had you muted.
1: There's a lot to talk.
0: I had you muted. We're off to a wonderful start. So you'll have to just start again.
1: Yeah, no, thanks for having me on, and it's going to be a great broadcast. I know there's a lot of interesting subjects, and there's a lot of new people that haven't, you know, heard of MKUltra. It's amazing to me how old, the older I get, the more youth there is out there that's like, I've never heard of 9/11, or I never heard of, you know, MKUltra, or Midnight Climax, or Artichoke, or MK Naomi, or all these other things that were brought up during the MKUltra hearings at the Committee on Oversight and Reform from Congress. And, you know, I'm glad that they're having it too, because Representative Anna Paulina Luna was trying to get some answers, and there were some questions, and there were some real questions asked, but I don't think anybody knew what kind of questions to ask. It seemed like everyone in Congress really wasn't well educated on the subject, and it was like having a bunch of kids going, hey, I heard MKUltra, let's bring some people in and talk to them about it, and they had no clue what they were really getting into. It was pretty interesting to watch Congress really ask a couple of these reporters, specifically Stephen Kinzer from the Boston Globe and investigative reporter Tim O'Neill, who wrote a book on Charles Manson. And then there's also the NIH rubber stamp, Dr. Elizabeth Genexi, who was basically useless the whole time there, unfortunately. I don't even know what she was doing there at that point. She was just a meat suit sitting in a chair.
0: That was a very, very odd moment. Not that it should, we should even give it any more coverage in the actual hearing itself, so we won't. But as far as the other two gentlemen who were speaking, what was your take on what they had to say?
1: Well, from my understanding and from my research, keep in mind a little bit about Criston T. Harris. That's me. I've been interviewing MKUltra survivors for the last 6 months. So far, I've been able to interview at least five alleged survivors. So I was kind of curious how deep down the rabbit hole Congress was going to go. And as I expected, they kind of stuck to their guns and sat on the very surface of the whole topic. They didn't ask a lot of really in-depth questions, and they were very precise in what they were asking about. Stephen Kinzer seemed very knowledgeable. He seems like he's done a lot of research, and I think he brought a lot to the table. And I think for people that were just horror fans or serial killer fans, that really was all that the Charles Manson aspect of things was there for. Although there are MKUltra links, because we know that when Charles Manson violated his parole, he was given a handler, Roger Smith, who worked at the same facility as Jolly West with psychedelic drugs. So there's no doubt there's a connection between Charles Manson and MKUltra, as well as the whole Jack Ruby assassination of Lee Harvey Oswald. It was Jolly West that quickly inserted himself into the trial and wanted to do his analysis of Jack Ruby after he shot Lee Harvey Oswald, which it's come to the conclusion that the committee on oversight hearing that he was an MKUltra product as well. So it was almost like he was put up to it to kill Lee Harvey Oswald, who, in my opinion, I believe was innocent. I spent the week with Lee Harvey Oswald's former lover, Judith Baker. I spent the weekend with St. John Hunt. That's Howard Hunt's kid from the CIA. And I did a lot of investigation on that subject as well. And it's funny how, you know, the older I get, all these worlds collide. And here we're now, all of a sudden, we're talking MKUltra. So,
0: okay. You mentioned Jolly West, and Tom O'Neill actually brought him up during the hearing.
2: West proposed conducting experiments on unwitting human subjects, including military personnel, prisoners, and psychiatric patients at the base hospital. He then outlined the experiments themselves in six more pages that could have been written by Joseph Mengele. Using LSD in combination with hypnosis, West proposed inducing confusion, amnesia, and specific mental disorders in people who would remember nothing of their interaction with him afterward. He sought to develop techniques to extract true information and implant false information in unwilling subjects and to alter the attitudes and beliefs of, quote, previously loyal individuals. In other words, to completely switch their allegiance from one group or leader to another. But it was that sentence, but it was another sentence at the end of that letter that stopped me cold. These experiments, he wrote, must eventually be put to test in practical trials in the field.
0: Okay, so what were the documents that O'Neill was referring to in which he was reading from there?
1: He didn't really go into depth on which documents those were. I think that might have been from his research and his book. He wrote a book on Charles Manson, and I think that's where he was getting a lot of that data from. And Charles Manson, obviously, he was an MKUltra stooge who was supervised by Roger Smith. And he's, you know, when he violated his parole, Smith was doing his drug research work at the same complex as Jolly West, who was the main culprit involved in MKUltra, as well as Sidney Gottlieb, who's the founder and got his start with Operation Midnight Climax, which we can get into in a little bit because that's the predecessor to this all, and it sounds a lot like Jeffrey Epstein's Island. But the government allowed Charles Manson to foster his behavior and his crimes and allowed him to commit them. Manson was manipulated and given freedom to do whatever he was doing in the Committee of Oversight and Reform of the investigation into MKUltra. Really, they brought that out to light that he really was a pawn at some level of the whole MKUltra program.
0: We're hearing some of these other names. Were those part of the sub-projects that were alluded to during the hearing?
1: Well, yeah. So the problem with MKUltra, it isn't just one program. When I talk to survivors, they claim that there's over 162 subcategories. But at this court hearing, congressional hearing, they mentioned that there's only 149 separate programs verified and potentially tens of thousands of victims and survivors, that many of which are still alive today, which are some of the people I'd like to talk to. But from what I understand and from these hearings as well, I got a lot of confirmation that some of the things that I was being told by victims and survivors was actually accurate, because it's being repeated now by people in Congress saying essentially the same thing, that a lot of people, like these children, were identified at a young age. They also mentioned that people knowingly died in these MKUltra hearings. So that also is obviously something we've heard about. And when I interviewed Chris Latour...
0: An untold number. That should scare us all. We'll be right back with Chris Tonti Harris.
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0: Dean his tongue, and he said his first day in the MKUltra project, they actually made him look through a pair of goggles that he described was like a Game Boy VR system, and all they did is kaleidoscope, devastation, murder, snuff films, and multiple different colors for hours and hours. They made him watch his stuff at the young age of 6 to try to start reprogramming him, and that's while he was on LSD. So I think that, what they were talking about in this trial, a lot of it was accurate. A lot of the things are the same things I'm hearing from survivors. But there's more grotesque stuff like the satanic ritual abuse, which they didn't even touch. But I think that some of the things that you hear are so extreme that if they did that, they might feel that it might discredit their whole initiative to find out what really happened with the MKUltra project here in Congress.
1: So individuals can be... what, sent binary code or something like that to cause them to do certain things?
0: Yeah, essentially, if you ever watched the Franklin trial, okay, during the Franklin controversy, there was a hearing, and one of the individuals that was a programmed individual was given his code, and he literally switched personalities right on the spot, and right in front of the lawyer, right in front of the camera. You can, I think it's Paul Benassi was the guy's name, and he literally just said that the whole purpose of the MKUltra program was to infiltrate the government and take it over with mind-controlled slaves.
1: Wow. Disturbing. All right, we'll take a break and be back with Kriston T. Harris from The Rundown Live talking about the MK Ultra hearing. 503-389-3131. I want your thoughts on this as well, Kriston.
2: A few weeks ago, we did receive reports. There's some back and forth regarding the CIA and ODNI pertaining to new MKUltra boxes that were discovered. Myself and Representative Burleson did go down to Langley. We did meet with the CIA, and the CIA is currently in the process of declassifying newly found documentation, although...
1: Wait, she's got more to say. Into the paranormal, I'm Jeremy Scott with Kriston T. Harris. We will be right back.
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4: 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Hi, I'm Dr. Mitch. Since most chronic diseases have inflammation, our optimized curcumin seems to be a perfect addition to any nutritional program. 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The Mayo Clinic found that curcumin can decrease swelling and inflammation, has antioxidant properties, and research suggests that curcumin can prevent cancer, or at least slow the spread of cancer, and in many instances make chemotherapy more effective. It protects our healthy cells even from radiation. 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

0: Project MKUltra was not a policy failure or an overzealous program that got out of hand. It was a deliberate, systematic governmental operation that subjected American citizens, prisoners, hospital patients, veterans, ordinary people to LSD, electroshock, hypnosis, sensory deprivation, psychological torture without their knowledge or consent.
1: MKUltra was one of the most secret government programs in American history.
2: He sought to develop techniques to extract true information and implant false information in unwilling subjects and to alter the attitudes and beliefs of, quote, previously loyal individuals.
1: MKUltra conducted the most extreme experiments on human beings that have ever been carried out by a U.S. government agency.
3: We discuss the subjects that defy explanation. Into the paranormal.
4: Yeah, MKUltra, subject of a hearing this week by the Task Force on the Declassification of Federal Secrets. Chairwoman Anna Paulina Luna leading the proceedings, bringing a couple of witnesses to the forefront. I was playing a clip for Kristen right before the break, and here it is in full, because it's what she says towards the end that I want his take on.
0: A few weeks ago, we did receive reports. There's some back and forth regarding the CIA and ODNI pertaining to new MKUltra boxes that were discovered. Myself and Representative Burleson did go down to Langley. We did meet with the CIA, and the CIA is currently in the process of declassifying newly found documentation, although the documents, and I feel comfortable enough to share it here, pertain specifically to a forgery program that was being housed under MKUltra. So as soon as those files are released, we will be putting out notification with your help to also comb through some of the newly released documents, but I did want to give you a quick update.
4: All right, she's talking about a forgery program under MKUltra, one of these, you know, sub-projects. So we're hearing that documents have been taken, including maybe in just the past couple of months. There's some dispute about that, particularly from the DNI, the outgoing DNI, that these documents were taken. Others have been obviously destroyed. There's a story about that right after the MKUltra program seemingly didn't exist anymore. Well, the evidence

0: was torched. There's been documents that have been not only taken and destroyed and maybe hidden in other places, but forged as well. Kriston, can we trust any of what has been brought forward then?
1: Well, I find it interesting that our government, with tens of thousands of survivors, many people that are still alive today, can't find anyone to come forward. I know that originally they mentioned they found some people, but they backed out. Well, a lot of these individuals were paid off. They were given large sums of money for their pain. They were given hush money, or they're just in fear for their lives, that our government, that could run rabid without any kind of accountability, would come back and just finish the job, which they already started. A lot of them are just afraid of being reactivated. But the whole MKUltra project was a very wide umbrella of different types of experiments. Not all of them were, monarch sex slaves. Not all of them were assassinations. Some of them were remote viewing. The gate program was psychic abilities, psychic assassins, interesting things of that nature. They had people that were, one individual I interviewed said that he was given psychedelic drugs to help him unlock the ability to astral project so that they could visit other locations to spy on other governments. And as we know, Russia was doing the very same thing. And it's just crazy to think about this. There's fatal experiments, obviously. We didn't even get into the Montauk Project, which is something that I'm interested in as well. But they did bring up Artichoke, and Operation Artichoke was the project where we get the good cop, bad cop, psychological warfare, seeing if they could implant memories, seeing if they can get people to confess the truths, getting the, consensually getting information out of people a lot of times with using not just LSD, but other drugs. They don't list what these other drugs are, but, I think it's interesting to see nonetheless that there's this box full of a bunch of documents that most might be a forgery, or could they be legitimate, and they're calling them a forgery because they don't want people to believe that they're real. I guess it depends on the substance that's in them, and what is what's that about. Like, I guess we got to wait and see what's released. But Stephen Kinzer did a good job, and he was just a journalist that interviewed a lot of MKUltra survivors, and he wrote a book on it. And I think that a lot of the things that he had to say were very interesting, because I think they're accurate from what I'm hearing from survivors. But I still can't find it. I find it hard to believe that they can't find anyone to come forward and actually talk about the MKUltra situation, especially since I'm just a podcaster. I'm an investigative journalist, reporter as well. I've broken some pretty big stories in my life, but I'm able to locate and find these MKUltra survivors that are willing to talk. And I think a lot of it is that they're scared to talk to them because the things that they say are so extreme that they are worried that people will be radicalized by what they have to say.
0: Here's another part of what Kinzer had to say. Basically, you've got to, before you can brainwash and start anew, you've got to destroy the mind.
2: MKUltra was one of the most secret government programs in American history. The chemist who directed it, Sidney Gottlieb, lived in total anonymity. My book, Poisoner in Chief, may be the most complete account of MKUltra that exists in public, but I'm painfully aware that I have discovered only a small portion of what MKUltra was and what Sidney Gottlieb did. In 1951, the CIA hired Gottlieb and directed him to launch what became MKUltra. Gottlieb believed that in order to find a way to implant a new mind into someone's brain, you first had to find a way to destroy the mind that was in there already. In its search for ways to destroy a human mind and body, MKUltra conducted the most extreme experiments on human beings that have ever been carried out by a U.S. government agency.
0: So how do you destroy the mind, Kriston?
1: Well, it's interesting because they brought in people from the Temple of Set, which is satanic ritual abuse, and I think a lot of it had to deal with satanic ritual abuse. Some of these people that were the heads of psychological warfare in the military and MK Naomi, which worked alongside MK Ultra, they were admitted satanic temple and Temple of Set members that were specialized in this kind of abuse and mental trauma to help erase who that individual might be, so they don't even know what is real anymore. So they're terrified to admit or not do or accomplish the mission. What they also found is when they broke down an individual and when they compartmentalized who they used to be to remove it, they learned that that people develop some kind of impeccable memory, almost like photographic memory, where they don't forget anything. So if you could lock away those memories, you could literally, like there's one part where they're talking about how a person who is an MK Ultra program could come to you and you could give them the code and you could unlock personality A and then tell them the secret and then revert them back to personality B, and then they would go to another person, they would say the keyword, the eagle is risen, we'll just make something up here, and then personality B would personality A would come out, give them all the secrets, and then they'd revert them back to personality B, and they would forget everything that they just told you, and they would just revert back to an individual that is dumbfounded or had no clue what they just experienced because of the program that they're running. They're talking about programming human beings like computers, and it works for, as you know, the MK Ultra Monarch program, which...
0: Hold that thought. We'll be back with Kriston T. Harris.
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0: somewhere between the paranormal and the abnormal. I'm Jeremy Scott. 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Tonight we're talking with Kriston T. Harris of The Rundown Live. He's at Kriston T. Harris on X. And you mentioned something that I'm thinking about here. Programmed by computers. Huh.
1: Well, it's programmed like computers, but I think most people are being programmed by computers these days, especially if they're on psychedelic drugs or psychotropic drugs prescribed by doctors. They can just, you know, who needs directed energy weapons when you have social media, when you have TikTok, and people have... you know, attention spans of nanoseconds. They're on the Adderall. They're on the, you know, different types of, you know, mental, mind-altering drugs already. So all they need is the computer. All they need is the cell phone to really do the programming for them. It's interesting because I remember when this president got elected in the first time around 2016, there was a video game going around that was basically nonstop assassination attempts on Donald Trump, and your whole goal was to try to save him as a hitman. But I'm like, what are they trying to program people to do? It's funny because when you try to save him, you tackle Donald Trump and his wig would fall off and somebody was taking pot shots at him. But at the end of the day, the video game was there to program mentally ill people to potentially go and act out these crimes. That's the same thing with Call of Duty. The military knows that Call of Duty is going to cause some mentally ill individual on psychotropic drugs to go out and commit mass shootings or have enough and take his own life above and beyond the benefits of it creating, you know, new recruitment for youth. I think that at the end of the day, we got to ask, what is it that our government's doing? Why are they doing it? And it's never really what they say. And I think that's what we're finding out here. And they used to not admit that the MKUltra files even existed, but now they exist. And now, obviously, they admit to, you know, Operation Midnight Climax, to Artichoke, to MK Naomi, now Ultra. There's a whole lot more to this than what we even know. And I think that some of it goes way down the rabbit hole, and it kind of ties into a lot of the things that we're talking about today, especially when it comes to, you know, social engineering and mind control and, you know, people like the assassination attempt on Donald Trump, or maybe the assassination of Charlie Kirk. We have no idea, but I wouldn't be surprised that in the future that it comes out that these individuals were involved in some government program or directly linked somehow. But it's kind of scary.
0: Well, and what you're describing would allow something to take place like what you said earlier, a mind-controlled government takeover.
1: Well, yeah, not only that, it's scary to think that almost 100 years ago, Sidney Gottlieb, the head of the MKUltra, is the most powerful person living, and nobody knows who he is or has never heard of him. He had a license to kill, sought out people that would not be missed by society. He went to universities. He went to, you know, prisons, he went to hospitals, and he found people that were perfect stooges to be part of these

0: Vermont Supreme Court. Hinesburg is among the Vermont towns that will not have a fireworks display this 4th of July after the cost of putting one on became untenable. The town learned last fall that North Star Fireworks, which previously handled displays across Vermont, no longer does them. Pennsylvania-based Pyrotechnico now fills that role, but at a significantly higher minimum cost, jumping from $12,500 to a minimum of $20,000. The Hinesburg Select Board decided the price was too high. But Rutland is reviving its fireworks for the first time in several years after a grassroots fundraising effort. A range of new laws took effect yesterday as Vermont entered a new fiscal year. A new data privacy law aims to protect personal data, including names, addresses, and medical information such as weight and height. Another new law targets ticket scalping. Third parties can no longer resell concert tickets at more than 10% above the original sale price. Vermonters can now buy more cannabis in a single day, and farmers are no longer required to pay annual licensing fees, which can reach up to $2,500 per year. Due to high temperatures, the demand for electricity is expected to spike across New England. Vermont Electric Cooperative is asking customers to trim electricity use through tomorrow. VEC asks for conservation between 5 p.m. and 10 p.m. each evening. You can help by delaying the use of major appliances until the peak period has passed. They also recommend turning off lights and other devices when not in use.
1: Today is July 2nd. On this date in 1897, British-Italian engineer Guglielmo Marconi obtained a patent for radio in London. In 1964, President Lyndon Johnson signed into law the Civil Rights Act of 1964. And in 1976, North and South Vietnam united to form the present Socialist Republic of Vietnam. Born on this date in 1489, English Archbishop, theologian, and Saint Thomas Cranmer. In 1908, Thurgood Marshall, the first African-American to sit on the U.S. Supreme Court. And in 1939, the 75th Governor of New Hampshire, John H. Sununu. Dying on this day in 1961, American novelist, short story writer, and journalist, Nobel Prize laureate Ernest Hemingway. In 1973, American actress, singer, and dancer Betty Grable. And in 2019, American automotive executive Lee Iacocca.
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10: Extreme heat warning remains in effect through 8 o'clock Friday evening. That means the next couple of afternoons, highs will mostly be in the 90s with a

0: see sunshine and elevated humidity. Heat indices will be running above 100 for several hours each of those afternoons. Small chance of a passing shower later today or tonight. Tonight lows will be in the 70s, and we should be in the lower 90s for July 4th with partial sunshine Saturday. I'm meteorologist Kevin Skorupa. That's the latest look at your forecast from the Stormwatch 9 Weather Center.
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5: Who really runs our country? It may not be who we think. When constitutional provisions intended to separate the roles of the 3 branches of government are used to paralyze one branch, it creates a power vacuum which the other 2 branches and powerful private interests attempt to fill. Judges become legislators, and a court with no effective oversight becomes truly supreme. The history of other countries is enlightening. For instance, the medieval Abbasid Empire based in Baghdad engaged in tax farming, selling to private individuals the right to collect taxes in this or that district, which effectively made those individuals local lords. Slaves hired to protect the caliph became rulers, imprisoning their nominal owner in his palace. Constitutions and laws are well and good, but the devil is in how they are interpreted. I'm Rob at SugarRiverMedia.com.
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8: It's July 2nd, and this is your Fox Daily Snapshot. Today is National Anisette Day. For fans of black jelly beans or black licorice, you're already familiar with the flavor of the anise herb. A favorite mixer in drinks ranging from coffee to alcohol, anisette is extremely popular in countries like Spain, Portugal, Italy, and France. One warning, however, it's never a smart idea to drink straight anise. Its high alcohol content can be very irritating to the throat. Also on this date in 1962, Sam Walton opened the first Walmart in Rogers, Arkansas. In 1964, President Lyndon Johnson signed the Civil Rights and Voting Rights Acts into law. And in 1979, the Susan B. Anthony dollar coin was issued. It will be the first U.S. coin to honor a woman. If it's your birthday today, you share it with the first African-American to sit on the Supreme Court, Thurgood Marshall, born in 1908, and the king of NASCAR, Richard Petty, born in 1937. I'm Tushar Saxena, and that's your Fox Daily Snapshot.
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9: I'm Nicole Murray with Your Money Now. Oil prices have dropped this morning by more than 1% as investors weighed signs of progress in indirect negotiations between the U.S. and Iran, easing concerns about potential disruptions to crude supplies in the Middle East. West Texas Intermediate at $67 a barrel, Brent at $70. Goldman Sachs says the June jobs report out later this morning could be more robust than expected due to a strong kick from the World Cup. Dow Jones economists say non-farm payrolls are projected to post a gain of 115,000. Which would be a step down from the sturdy 172,000 growth in May. A new report says Apple has planned at least 5 new iPhone models through early 2027. Nikkei Asia reports that the company has raised its foldable iPhone production plans to 10 million units. Bloomberg added that the company has also explored Chinese chip suppliers as AI demand strained memory supplies. Futures are mixed ahead of today's jobs report. NASDAQ futures down by more than 100 points.
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11: I'm Michelle Polino. On Paramount Plus, Tyler Perry's Ruthless, season 6 of the hit drama series, now streaming, picking back up with the cult scandals and family betrayals fans have come to expect.
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11: On Prime Video, Elle, this Legally Blonde prequel follows a young Elle Woods through high school in 1990s Seattle before she ever set foot on Harvard's campus. On Disney Plus, X-Men 97, season 2 of the animated revival, picking up the mutant teens' story where the acclaimed first season left off. On Netflix, Worst Neighbor Ever. This new docuseries digs into real-life neighbor feuds that spiraled into viral, out-of-control disputes.
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11: And on Fox Nation, the two-part documentary UFC Fight House, the making of the biggest fight in history, a behind-the-scenes look at Freedom 250, and Making Reagan, a doc detailing the making of the feature film Reagan, starring Dennis Quaid. That's Fox 2 on Fox News.
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14: A search at sea in the Middle East. I'm Dave Anthony, Fox News, for a missing American after a helicopter went down.
15: The MH-60S Seahawk helicopter made an emergency landing at sea yesterday. The U.S. military says there's no indication the crash was caused by enemy action, but the cause is still under investigation. Navy assets are searching for the missing crewman. Three others on board were hurt, but are in a stable condition.
14: Fox's Jonathan Savage. This after another round of indirect talks between the U.S. and Iran.
16: Mediators in Qatar announced that positive progress was made in those technical talks on Wednesday in Doha aimed at advancing the memorandum of understanding. Already, the Iranians are starting to admit that some nuclear inspections will take place, and ultimately, some of the money for sanctions relief will be used to purchase goods for the Iranian people.
14: That's Fox's Trey Yingston, Tel Aviv. While people gather in Israel, marking 1,000 days since the Hamas terror attack October 7th, 2023, that killed more than 1,000 Israelis and triggered the deadly, destructive war in Gaza.
17: We demand an official commission of inquiry by the Israeli government.
14: Russia hit Ukraine with another bombardment, retaliating for strikes that hit oil facilities in Russia. They launched hundreds of drones and missiles, targeting the capital, Kyiv, killing at least 17 Ukrainians, injuring many more, causing a lot of damage. A lot of America is baking and will for the next few days.
18: These temperatures, of course, feeling worse because of the humidity in place. But believe it or not, it is hotter in New York City right now than it is in Miami, Florida.
14: Fox weather meteorologist Britta Merwin. The heat index will hit triple digits. Washington, D.C. up to New England. Heat warnings are alerts also in place Arkansas to Tennessee to Wisconsin over Ohio and Pennsylvania. A big American win at the World Cup.
13: USA is on top, and I know nobody can say it. Don't count us out.
19: USA!
14: Those are from
19: USA.
14: Watch parties in Atlanta and Indianapolis. The U.S. beat Bosnia and Herzegovina 2-0 to advance to the round of 16. 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
14: Well, despite triple-digit heat forecasts for the 4th of July, President Trump says he'll deliver a long speech celebrating America 250 in Washington, and he said that while in North Dakota, where he honored one of his predecessors.
24: One of the first visitors to the Theodore Roosevelt Presidential Library was President Trump.
25: Great place. He was a great man, and it's a great place.
24: President Trump traveled to Medora, North Dakota, a few days before the museum's public opening to honor a president he says embodies the American spirit.
25: His chest swelled with American optimism, confidence, enthusiasm, pride. His heart beat with an unyielding sense of America's destiny.
24: The trip was also President Trump's first aboard the new Air Force One, a $400 million Boeing 747 gifted to the U.S. by Qatar and retrofitted by the Pentagon. In Washington, Jared Halpern, Fox News.
14: Well, the president may not like this. Another court ruling on mail-in voting, which he wants Congress to restrict after the Supreme Court decision this week allowed states to keep counting ballots postmarked by Election Day that arrive after.
26: The U.S. Postal Service proposed a rule last month requiring states to provide lists of eligible mail-in ballot voters to the federal government and provide envelopes identified with unique barcodes for each voter. Federal Judge Emmett Sullivan in D.C. is preemptively blocking any changes to ballot delivery, ruling it would violate a settlement with the NAACP 4 years ago during the COVID-19 pandemic to expedite election mail. Another D.C. judge in May had declined to block President Trump's executive order restricting mail-in voting, calling challenges premature since nothing had actually changed yet. A federal judge in Massachusetts, though, last week blocked the order altogether, ruling the president likely exceeded his authority by directing changes to how states administer federal elections. Chris Foster, Fox News.
14: We'll get the June jobs report next hour, expected to show less hiring than in May, and the unemployment rate predicted remain 4.3% ahead of the numbers. Stock futures are mixed on Wall Street. I'm Dave Anthony, and this is Fox News.
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0: Good morning and welcome to First Look. It's your first look at the news for Thursday, July 2nd, 2026, exclusively on your stations for news, talk, and information. 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John Stewart speaking. Stormwatch 9 says we've got another scorcher in store for us. Be sure you take plenty of water if you go outside and go to cooling centers. We'll have the latest in sports, the financials, the entertainment world, an interview or two, and of course the latest news headlines right here on your one and only First Look.
1: A dispute between an abutter and the state affecting more than 150,000 bicycle riders and pedestrians who enjoy the 59-mile Northern Rail Trail is going to court. Attorney General John Formella yesterday announced that the Department of Justice has filed a complaint in Merrimack County Superior Court against Leonard Caron of Andover, alleging trespass, nuisance, and negligence after he placed concrete barriers and blocked access to a portion of the Northern Rail Trail in Andover. The one-mile section of the trail between Bridge and Sillyville Road near Potter Place has been blocked for over a month, with Caron asserting that he has ownership. Officials from the Department of Justice say Caron is wrong. Temperatures in New Hampshire today will be some of the hottest in the country, and there will not be much relief heading into the 4th of July holiday. According to health officials, heat exhaustion or heat stress is the overheating of the body due to excessive loss of water. It can be caused by prolonged exposure to hot temperatures, limited fluid intake, or insufficient dietary salt intake. Dr. Dilip Yarabothu of Southern New Hampshire Health told WMUR, "It starts with heavy sweating, which is usually the most common symptom, along with fatigue. As things get more severe, people may experience headaches, lightheadedness, dizziness, and eventually feel like they might pass out. That's when heat exhaustion becomes heat stroke. Young children and older adults are especially vulnerable." An investigation has determined that Manchester police officers were justified in the shooting of a 24-year-old man last winter. The 52-page report released yesterday afternoon describes interviews and body camera footage related to the December 6th shooting death of Nickenly Turen. According to the report, police found Turen in his car early that morning after a report was called in about a suspicious vehicle near Green Acres Elementary School. According to officers, Turen drove away after an officer knocked on his window. After he crashed his car, he ran away, leading police officers around the neighborhood. Investigators say Turen faced officers and pointed a flashlight at them. Officers fired at him, thinking he was pointing a gun equipped with a light. Workers in Haverhill, Massachusetts have repaired a sewer line break that had been pouring millions of gallons of wastewater into the Merrimack River. Since the break occurred on Saturday, a dozen beaches in Massachusetts have closed and water has been tested along New Hampshire's coast. The New Hampshire Department of Environmental Services said yesterday tests have again shown low bacteria counts in Seabrook and Hampton, so those beaches will remain open and no advisories will be posted. Even though repairs have been made in Haverhill, DES said it will continue testing the water through the holiday weekend. Officials say it can take time for contaminated water to clear the area. This year's FIFA World Cup is projected to be one of the largest sports betting events in U.S. history, and with about two-thirds of the matches played, New Hampshire lottery players have placed more than 400,000 bets, totaling more than $10 million. The betting favorites to win the 2026 World Cup have been France, Spain, Argentina, and England. Charlie McIntyre, executive director of the New Hampshire Lottery, said with the knockout round underway, he anticipates World Cup betting to continue building momentum in New Hampshire right through the final on July 19th. Fire officials in Nashua are warning about the dangers of aftermarket lithium battery charges after one failed and sparked a townhouse fire while two residents were sleeping early yesterday. Firefighters responded just before 2:15 in the morning to a home on Cortez Drive in the Westgate Crossing condominium complex. The homeowner had already extinguished the flames with a fire extinguisher before crews arrived. Two people were asleep inside the house when the fire started, but were awakened by smoke detectors and made it out safely. The homeowner also rescued two cats. Investigators determined the fire was caused by a failed aftermarket lithium battery charger. Stay tuned for more news right here on News Talk 99.7 FM WNTK and AM 1490, FM 98.9 WUVR.
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1: A Rutland judge has blocked the attorney for the driver charged with murder in a case that killed a Rutland City police officer from introducing at trial key parts of a damning internal affairs report that found officer misconduct in the pursuit. The decision by Judge Cortland Corsonis is a serious blow to the defense for Tate Realm, who faces charges including aggravated murder in the July 2023 pursuit that led to the death of 19-year-old Jessica Ebbinghausen, a police trainee. Reum's defense has filed a motion, which remains pending, seeking to appeal Corson's decision to the Vermont Supreme Court. Hinesburg is among the Vermont towns that will not have a fireworks display this 4th of July after the cost of putting one on became untenable. The town learned last fall that North Star Fireworks, which previously handled displays across Vermont, no longer does them. Pennsylvania-based Pyrotechnico now fills that role, but at a significantly higher minimum cost, jumping from $12,500 to a minimum of $20,000. The Hinesburg Select Board decided the price was too high. But Rutland is reviving its fireworks for the first time in several years after a grassroots fundraising effort. A range of new laws took effect yesterday as Vermont entered a new fiscal year. A new data privacy law aims to protect personal data, including names, addresses, and medical information such as weight and height. Another new law targets ticket scalping. Third parties can no longer resell concert tickets at more than 10% above the original sale price. Vermonters can now buy more cannabis in a single day, and farmers are no longer required to pay annual licensing fees, which can reach up to $2,500 per year. Due to high temperatures, the demand for electricity is expected to spike across New England. Vermont Electric Cooperative is asking customers to trim electricity use through tomorrow. VEC asks for conservation between 5 p.m. and 10 p.m. each evening. You can help by delaying the use of major appliances until the peak period has passed. They also recommend turning off lights and other devices when not in use.
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6: God loves you and has an awesome plan for your life. If you were to die right now, do you know for certain that heaven would be your home? The Bible says the wages of sin is death, but the gift of God is eternal life through Jesus Christ our Lord. Say this with me, from your heart and out loud, to make heaven your home. Father, I turn from my sin. I receive Jesus Christ as my Savior and my Lord. Fill me with your Holy Spirit. I am yours. If you just prayed that prayer out loud from your heart, the Bible says heaven is your home. And I would love to meet you. Come join me at Lake Church in Newport on Sundays at 9 and 11 a.m. This is Pastor Samuel. Have a wonderful day.
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9: The Los Angeles Lakers are making moves following the decision by LeBron James to go elsewhere. The NBA's all-time leading scorer decided yesterday that he is moving on from the Lakers after eight seasons. But now LA is bulking up its roster. ESPN reports that the Lakers are acquiring Walker Kessler from the Utah Jazz in exchange for two first-round picks and two first-round swaps. Kessler will also reportedly sign a four-year, $130 million contract with the team. Along with that, the Lakers will also reportedly sign Sandro Mamukelashvili, Quentin Grimes, and Colin Sexton. Other news from around the league, ESPN reports that the Boston Celtics are signing center Mitchell Robinson to a three-year, $47.4 million deal. Robinson leaving the New York Knicks for the first time in his career, capping his tenure with a championship this year. And the San Antonio Spurs are reportedly signing Tobias Harris to a two-year, $31 million contract. Harris spent last season with the Detroit Pistons, averaging 13 points and 5 rebounds a game. The NHL offseason also officially got underway today. According to multiple reports, the Toronto Maple Leafs are signing goalie Sergei Bobrovsky to a three-year, $21 million deal. The 38-year-old leaving the Florida Panthers after seven seasons, where he won two Stanley Cups as the starting goaltender. Elsewhere, the Winnipeg Jets are signing goalie Stuart Skinner to a two-year contract. Skinner was in net for the Edmonton Oilers when they went to two straight Stanley Cups, but spent the second half of last year with the Pittsburgh Penguins. The signing also fuels speculation that star starter Connor Hellebuck could soon be traded from the Jets. Hellebuck is a three-time Vezina Trophy winner. And the Utah Mammoth are reportedly acquiring center Vincent Trocheck from the New York Rangers in exchange for defenseman Sean Durzi, forward prospect Cole Beaudoin, and a third-round draft pick. Trocheck spent four seasons with the Blue Shirts, collecting 89 goals and 164 assists. It's game on with the Fox Sports app, available wherever you download apps. 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
11: Extreme heat warning remains in effect through 8 o'clock Friday evening. That means the next couple of afternoons, highs will mostly be in the 90s with hazy sunshine and elevated humidity. Heat indices will be running above 100 for several hours each of those afternoons. Small chance of a passing shower later today or tonight. Tonight lows will be in the 70s, and we should be in the lower 90s for July 4th with partial sunshine Saturday. I'm meteorologist Kevin Skorupa. That's the latest look at your forecast from the Stormwatch 9 Weather Center.
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14: Your next traffic citation might not come from an officer on the roadside. The Wall Street Journal reports that police departments are increasingly deploying drones to monitor intersections, speeding, and other violations from above. Supporters say drones improve safety and efficiency. Critics raise concerns about surveillance, privacy, and due process. Unlike dash cams, aerial enforcement changes the relationship between citizens and policing. Technology often arrives before the rules governing its use. As drones shift from emergency response to routine enforcement, communities will have to decide where the convenience ends and oversights begin. Mobility isn't just movement, it's government in motion. I'm Ken Chester.
12: This has been Tech Mobility in Focus.
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16: A better life with Dr. Sanjay Gupta.
17: They say consistency is key, but sometimes you just got to switch it up. A new study out of Harvard School of Public Health found that varying your exercise routine could add years to your life. What exercise someone did didn't matter much. What did matter was that all the exercises together worked all the muscle groups in their body. Now, an added benefit to changing things up is it can help you push through the plateau effect. That's when your body gets so efficient at doing something that you actually stop getting better at it. And we know from previous research that specializing in any one sport at a young age can make someone actually more prone to injury. And as experts we talk to point out, even elite athletes switch up things with their workouts, making sure to target strength, cardio, flexibility, balance, and doing that every single week. I'm Dr. Sanjay Gupta, helping you live a better life.
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22: A new feature is coming to one of the most popular messaging apps. Going back to the days of America Online, users who spent all their time chatting on what we used to call Instant Messenger came up with the clever handles or usernames they use. The practice carried through to more modern social media such as X and TikTok, and now WhatsApp, the Meta-backed texting platform, will allow you to do the same. While more widely used outside the U.S. than inside, the platform is becoming more relied upon, but it's always required you to share your phone number, and that might cause some users to be a little shy when it comes to using the platform. Meta is now encouraging users to hurry up and pick a username before someone else calls dibs on their digital nicknames. Reserve it by using the latest version of WhatsApp and by going into Settings, Account, and then Username. It will tell you if yours is available. With Fox on Tech, I'm Eben Brown, Fox News.
23: I'm Nicole Murray with Your Money Now. Oil prices are down by at least 1%, dropping for a third consecutive day, after Qatar said Iran and the U.S. had made progress in indirect talks focused on the Strait of Hormuz. West Texas Intermediate at $67 a barrel, Brent at $70. Job growth likely slowed to a still solid pace in June, with the unemployment rate expected to hold steady at 4.3% for a fourth straight month. Reuters economists predicted that non-farm payrolls likely increased by 110,000 jobs last month, after rising 172,000 in May. NVIDIA says it will offer fast-growing startups the chance to swap access to compute power for a slice of future profits. The revenue-sharing agreements will give cloud-based AI firms and other enterprises token credits to power their development. Futures are still mixed ahead of key inflation data later this morning. Yesterday, the Dow lost 13, the Nasdaq down 173. That's Your Money Now.
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25: This is House Call for Health. Contrary to some common stereotypes, many older adults improve in cognitive and physical abilities later in life. That's according to new research published recently in the journal Geriatrics, finding that having a positive mindset may play a key role. The study by Yale researchers finds about 45% of American adults ages 65 and older showed improvement in cognition or walking speed or both in the 12-year study period. Those with positive views and beliefs on aging were found to be more likely to show improvements. The findings challenge the assumption that older adults who improve later in life are the rare exception. For instance, some older adults had more time in retirement to be more socially and physically engaged, which can help overall health. Researchers concluding that the findings should be part of our understanding of the aging process and that aging plays out differently depending on the person. For more health news, go to foxnewshealth.com. House Call for Health. I'm Lisa Brady, Fox News.
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0: I'm Gianna Gelosi. The U.S. and Tehran wrapping up indirect talks in Qatar yesterday on a positive note.
3: Mediators in Qatar announced that positive progress was made in those technical talks on Wednesday in Doha aimed at advancing the memorandum of understanding. Already, the Iranians are starting to admit that some nuclear inspections will take place, and ultimately, some of the money for sanctions relief will be used to purchase goods for the Iranian people.
0: Fox's Trey Yings, Team USA, is moving on to the round of 16 after beating Bosnia and Herzegovina 2-0, despite playing a man down after Fuller and Balogun was handed a red card.
4: We had to dig deep for that one. Obviously, I felt we put on such a good performance and didn't deserve the red card. I mean, I didn't see it, but it's unfortunate.
0: Star forward Christian Pulisic, they'll play Monday at 8. 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
1: Temperatures in New Hampshire today will be some of the hottest in the country, and there will not be much relief heading into the 4th of July holiday. According to health officials, heat exhaustion or heat stress is the overheating of the body due to excessive loss of water. It can be caused by prolonged exposure to hot temperatures, limited fluid intake, or insufficient dietary salt intake. Dr. Dilip Yarabothu of Southern New Hampshire Health told WMUR, it starts with heavy sweating, which is usually the most common symptom, along with fatigue. As things get more severe, people may experience headaches, lightheadedness, dizziness, and eventually feel like they might pass out. That's when heat exhaustion becomes heat stroke. Young children and older adults are especially vulnerable. A dispute between an abutter and the state affecting more than 150,000 bicycle riders and pedestrians who enjoy the 59-mile Northern Rail Trail is going to court. Attorney General John Formella yesterday announced that the Department of Justice has filed a complaint in Merrimack County Superior Court against Leonard Caron of Andover, alleging trespass, nuisance, and negligence after he placed concrete barriers and blocked access to a portion of the Northern Rail Trail in Andover. The one-mile section of the trail between Bridge and Sillyville Road near Potter Place has been blocked for over a month, with Caron asserting that he has ownership. Officials from the Department of Justice say Caron is wrong. An investigation has determined that Manchester police officers were justified in the shooting of a 24-year-old man last winter. The 52-page report released yesterday afternoon describes interviews and body camera footage related to the December 6th shooting death of Nikinle Turen. According to the report, police found Turen in his car early that morning after a report was called in about a suspicious vehicle near Green Acres Elementary School. According to officers, Turen drove away after an officer knocked on his window. After he crashed his car, he ran away, leading police officers around the neighborhood. Investigators say Turen faced officers and pointed a flashlight at them. Officers fired at him, thinking he was pointing a gun equipped with a light. Workers in Haverhill, Massachusetts have repaired a sewer line break that had been pouring millions of gallons of wastewater into the Merrimack River. Since the break occurred on Saturday, a dozen beaches in Massachusetts have closed and water has been tested along New Hampshire's coast. The New Hampshire Department of Environmental Services said yesterday tests have again shown low bacteria counts in Seabrook and Hampton, so those beaches will remain open and no advisories will be posted. Even though repairs have been made in Haverhill, DES said it will continue testing the water through the holiday weekend. Officials say it can take time for contaminated water to clear the area. This year's FIFA World Cup is projected to be one of the largest sports betting events in U.S. history, and with about two-thirds of the matches played, New Hampshire lottery players have placed more than 400,000 bets, totaling more than $10 million. The betting favorites to win the 2026 World Cup have been France, Spain, Argentina, and England. Charlie McIntyre, executive director of the New Hampshire Lottery, said with the knockout round underway, he anticipates World Cup betting to continue building momentum in New Hampshire right through the final on July 19th. Fire officials in Nashua are warning about the dangers of aftermarket lithium battery charges after one failed and sparked a townhouse fire while two residents were sleeping early yesterday. Firefighters responded just before 2:15 in the morning to a home on Cortez Drive in the Westgate Crossing condominium complex. The homeowner had already extinguished the flames with a fire extinguisher before crews arrived. Two people were asleep inside the house when the fire started, but were awakened by smoke detectors and made it out safely. The homeowner also rescued two cats. Investigators determined the fire was caused by a failed aftermarket lithium battery charger. 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
1: A Rutland judge has blocked the attorney for the driver charged with murder in a case that killed a Rutland City police officer from introducing at trial key parts of a damning internal affairs report that found officer misconduct in the pursuit. The decision by Judge Cortland Corsonis is a serious blow to the defense for Tate Realm, who faces charges including aggravated murder in the July 2023 pursuit that led to the death of 19-year-old Jessica Ebbinghausen, a police trainee. Reum's defense has filed a motion, which remains pending, seeking to appeal Corson's decision to the Vermont Supreme Court. Hinesburg is among the Vermont towns that will not have a fireworks display this 4th of July after the cost of putting one on became untenable. The town learned last fall that North Star Fireworks, which previously handled displays across Vermont, no longer does them. Pennsylvania-based Pyrotechnico now fills that role, but at a significantly higher minimum cost, jumping from $12,500 to a minimum of $20,000. The Hinesburg Select Board decided the price was too high. But Rutland is reviving its fireworks for the first time in several years after a grassroots fundraising effort. A range of new laws took effect yesterday as Vermont entered a new fiscal year. A new data privacy law aims to protect personal data, including names, addresses, and medical information such as weight and height. Another new law targets ticket scalping. Third parties can no longer resell concert tickets at more than 10% above the original sale price. Vermonters can now buy more cannabis in a single day, and farmers are no longer required to pay annual licensing fees, which can reach up to $2,500 per year. Due to high temperatures, the demand for electricity is expected to spike across New England. Vermont Electric Cooperative is asking customers to trim electricity use through tomorrow. VEC asks for conservation between 5 p.m. and 10 p.m. each evening. You can help by delaying the use of major appliances until the peak period has passed. They also recommend turning off lights and other devices when not in use. Today is July 2nd. On this date in 1897, British-Italian engineer Guglielmo Marconi obtained a patent for radio in London. In 1964, President Lyndon Johnson signed into law the Civil Rights Act of 1964. And in 1976, North and South Vietnam united to form the present Socialist Republic of Vietnam. Born on this date in 1489, English Archbishop, theologian, and Saint Thomas Cranmer. In 1908, Thurgood Marshall, the first African-American to sit on the U.S. Supreme Court. And in 1939, the 75th Governor of New Hampshire, John H. Sununu. Dying on this day in 1961, American novelist, short story writer, and journalist, Nobel Prize laureate Ernest Hemingway. In 1973, American actress, singer, and dancer Betty Grable, and in 2019, American automotive executive Lee Iacocca.
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14: The Los Angeles Lakers are making moves following the decision by LeBron James to go elsewhere. The NBA's all-time leading scorer decided yesterday that he is moving on from the Lakers after eight seasons. But now LA is bulking up its roster. ESPN reports that the Lakers are acquiring Walker Kessler from the Utah Jazz in exchange for two first-round picks and two first-round swaps. Kessler will also reportedly sign a four-year, $130 million contract with the team. Along with that, the Lakers will also reportedly sign Sandro Mamukelashvili, Quentin Grimes, and Colin Sexton.

0: Leafs are signing goalie Sergei Bobrovsky to a three-year, $21 million deal. The 38-year-old leaving the Florida Panthers after seven seasons, where he won two Stanley Cups as the starting goaltender. Elsewhere, the Winnipeg Jets are signing goalie Stuart Skinner to a two-year contract. Skinner was in net for the Edmonton Oilers when they went to two straight Stanley Cups, but spent the second half of last year with the Pittsburgh Penguins. The signing also fuels speculation that star starter Connor Hellebuck could soon be traded from the Jets. Hellebuck is a three-time Vezina Trophy winner. And the Utah Mammoth are reportedly acquiring center Vincent Trocheck from the New York Rangers in exchange for defenseman Sean Durzi, forward prospect Cole Beaudoin, and a third-round draft pick. Trocheck spent four seasons with the Blue Shirts, collecting 89 goals and 164 assists. It's game on with the Fox Sports app, available wherever you download apps. I'm Tony Genualdo.
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5: Extreme heat warning remains in effect through 8 o'clock Friday evening. That means the next couple of afternoons, highs will mostly be in the 90s with hazy sunshine and elevated humidity. Heat indices will be running above 100 for several hours each of those afternoons. Small chance of a passing shower later today or tonight. Tonight, lows will be in the 70s, and we should be in the lower 90s for July 4th with partial sunshine Saturday. I'm meteorologist Kevin Skorupa. That's the latest look at your forecast from the Stormwatch 9 Weather Center.
6: So I was asked to tell you what's new at Old Man's Junk, so I figured I'd be comfortable while I did it. Put my Speedo on, sat out on the deck to catch some rays, and listened to Google Mograss, American Farmer. We let the wife do the work. We have new help at Old Man's Junk. PJ, the old man's granddaughter. PJ will be there Thursday, Friday, Saturdays, slinging $2 hot dogs, chili dogs, hamburgers, sausage, and steak sub. She is learning the ropes on how to be grumpy. On Saturdays, the old man might show up to make pizzas. Then again, he might not. But take a chance on him. They're only $12. We have a lounge to eat in. The lounge chairs were built from material from Old Man's Woodshed. Speaking of the woodshed, that is full of reasonably priced lumber. The store is full of quality junk and antiques. I caught him and his family taking stuff from one of my jobs in Sunapee. They have high-class junk over there. Well, I can't seem to get Google's attention to make me dinner, so I guess I'll have to go get a hot dog at the best restaurant in Goshen. I'll see you there at Old Man's Junk.
7: A couple of masked daredevils took their love to astounding heights, climbing the Empire State Building's 1,454-foot antenna to unfurl a banner and film the terrifying view from the top. After about 30 minutes, the pair climbed down, and that's when the stunt turned romantic. The man, identified as Ivan Vanya Birkas, dropped to one knee and popped the question. And Angela Nicolau appeared to say yes, later showing off the ring on Instagram. No one was injured, but the couple climbed their way into trouble. Police took the pair into custody on the ground. Charges are pending. Carmen Roberts, Fox News.
8: July 4th fireworks, the World Cup, and a massive parade of ships are happening in and around New York City, and Mayor Zoran Mamdani says steps are being taken to keep people safe.
9: We continue to operate in a heightened threat environment. At this time, there are no specific and credible threats, and we are taking every possible precaution.
8: NYPD Commissioner Jessica Tisch says there will be a heavy police presence along the waterfronts for the Sail 4th 250 parade of tall ships.
10: There will be heavy weapons teams, canine units, and thousands of uniformed officers. Aviation, harbor, and our counter-drone teams will also be deployed.
8: Sail 4th 250 events run through next Wednesday. In New York City, Tanya J. Powers, Fox News.
0: The United States is moving on to the round of 16 at the FIFA World Cup.
11: To the deflection, Balogun scores! Flo Balogun, first to react to the deflection. He'll do the LeBron celebration. It's 1-0 U.S.
0: Courtesy of Fox, Flo Balogun scoring for the U.S. in the 45th minute against Bosnia and Herzegovina. The U.S. took a 1-0 lead into the half, but in the second half, Balogun was sent off with a red card after stepping on the ankle of a Bosnian player. But

0: shorthanded, playing 10 on 11. The Americans got a cushion on a free kick from Malik Tillman in the 82nd minute. They win it 2-0 to advance. They will play Belgium on Monday night in Seattle. Tony Genualdo, Fox News.
1: World UFO Day, celebrated each year on July 2nd, marks the anniversary of the Roswell incident in 1947, when reports of a mysterious crash in New Mexico spawned decades of theories about UFOs and extraterrestrial life. And this year's UFO Festival is happening in Roswell, just in time to make July 4th out of this world. There are events planned, including a drone show over downtown Roswell, a parade, a Walk of Fame ceremony, an alien costume contest for humans and pets, and the UFO Festival car show. Tanya J. Powers, Fox News.
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4: 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When constitutional provisions intended to separate the roles of the three branches of government are used to paralyze one branch, it creates a power vacuum which the other two branches and powerful private interests attempt to fill. Judges become legislators, and a court with no effective oversight becomes truly supreme. The history of other countries is enlightening. For instance, the medieval Abbasid Empire based in Baghdad engaged in tax farming, selling to private individuals the right to collect taxes in this or that district, which effectively made those individuals local lords. Slaves hired to protect the caliph became rulers, imprisoning their nominal owner in his palace. Constitutions and laws are well and good, but the devil is in how they are interpreted. I'm Rob at SugarRiverMedia.com.
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7: It cost the U.S. millions of dollars to intercept Iran's small, fast-moving drones. But a robotics defense company in Texas says it has a cheaper way, and it costs just $10 to take one drone down. Allen Control Systems in Austin developed what they call Bullfrog. It's an AI-powered drone killer. It tracks down targets in the sky and then takes them out with a machine gun. Bullfrog can be mounted on autonomous trucks or vessels and can take down entire swarms of small drones at once. Bullfrog is being deployed by the Army and Navy. The CEO of Allen Control Systems says it's not only fast and effective, it's also a whole lot cheaper.
8: The cheapest missiles that we have for engaging drones tend to be in the $100,000 range. So that compared to, you're basically one missile per drone, so $100,000 per kill, we're talking about, you know, less than $10 per kill.
7: With Military Matters, Brooke Taylor, Fox News.
6: Questions? 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
9: I'm Nicole Murray with Your Money Now. OpenAI is proposing handing the U.S. government a 5% stake in the company. The Financial Times reports that the potential holding would be worth roughly $42.6 billion. OpenAI CEO Sam Altman reportedly argued the move was the best way to share the upsides of AI with the public. Europe's top court has upheld Google's fine of roughly $4.6 billion over alleged anti-competitive practices. In 2018, the European Commission slapped Google with a record-breaking penalty on the grounds that it abused Android's mobile dominance. Google has been appealing the ruling through the EU court system. Citi UK CEO Tina Lee said on CNBC that UK mergers and acquisitions are on fire. Lee said deal-making is being driven by large-cap companies simplifying and overseas buyers targeting cash-generative British assets. She added that M&A is providing the main momentum in UK capital markets, while the IPO markets remains quieter. Stocks are mixed ahead of the June jobs report.
10: It's July 2nd, and this is your Fox Daily Snapshot. Today is National Anisette Day. For fans of black jelly beans or black licorice, you're already familiar with the flavor of the anise herb. A favorite mixer in drinks ranging from coffee to alcohol, anisette is extremely popular in countries like Spain, Portugal, Italy, and France. One warning, however, it's never a smart idea to drink straight anise. Its high alcohol content can be very irritating to the throat. Also on this date in 1962, Sam Walton opened the first Walmart in Rogers, Arkansas. In 1964, President Lyndon Johnson signed the Civil Rights and Voting Rights Acts into law. And in 1979, the Susan B. Anthony dollar coin was issued. It will be the first U.S. coin to honor a woman. If it's your birthday today, you share it with the first African American to sit on the Supreme Court, Thurgood Marshall, born in 1908, and the king of NASCAR, Richard Petty, born in 1937. I'm Tushar Saxena, and that's your Fox Daily Snapshot.
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11: Air conditioning and water. I'm Dave Anthony, Fox News. Millions of Americans need both today.
12: Probably, like, feels hotter here just because it's, like, the concrete and, like, the heat gets trapped in between the buildings.
11: She's in New York City, but this triple-digit heat's in a lot of areas.
13: We have heat warnings that are about the Great Lakes, the Midwest, all the way to the Northeast.
11: Fox weather meteorologist Britta Merwin.
13: So we have feel-like temperatures that could be as high as 110, 115 degrees. And by the way, this heat is lasting through the holiday weekend. We don't get a break until Sunday or Monday.
11: Many communities are opening cooling centers for those needing AC. Despite that heat, President Trump says on the 4th of July in Washington, celebrating America 250.
14: I'm going to go and I'm going to make a really long speech just to show that I can do anything.
11: He said that in North Dakota, where he visited the new Teddy Roosevelt Presidential Library. Russia went on the attack again in Ukraine, big time.
15: A night of horror, according to Ukraine's foreign minister. Homes made uninhabitable, buildings reduced to rubble, the sky lit up. Death and destruction as explosions shook Kyiv for hours. 74 missiles and almost 500 drones were launched. Russia described its attack as retaliation for Ukrainian strikes on civilian infrastructure.
11: Fox's Jonathan Savage. There's a search at sea for a missing American sailor in the Middle East. Fox's Trey Yingston, Tel Aviv.
16: After an emergency water landing in the Arabian Sea, U.S. Naval Forces Central Command posted to X saying there is no indication the emergency was caused by hostile action. Three of the helicopter's four crew members have been recovered and are in stable condition aboard the George H.W. Bush.
11: This after another day of U.S. and Iran talks through mediators in Qatar. Another American win at the World Cup.
17: We had to dig deep for that one. Obviously, I felt we put on such a good performance.
11: That's Christian Pulisic after the U.S. beat Bosnia and Herzegovina 2-0 to advance to the round of 16. Team USA will face Belgium next on Monday. 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
11: We're getting more key information on the investigation into Nancy Guthrie's disappearance. She remains missing after being abducted from her Arizona home in February.
22: The FBI weighing in after conflicting reports over ransom notes in the Nancy Guthrie case, revealing that some may be legitimate and that they're still being investigated as such in the disappearance of Today Show host Savannah Guthrie's mother. It did acknowledge, though, that many of them turned out to be dead ends. This coming in response to an earlier Reuters report that emails demanding Bitcoin had been determined to be illegitimate. The letters, which were among those sent to law enforcement and media after the kidnapping, correctly identified details that hadn't been revealed to the public, including a broken security light on Guthrie's house and the Apple Watch she'd been wearing. Lillian Wu, Fox News.
11: One suspect caught, another still being sought in the murder of a Penn State student.
23: Investigators say 16-year-old Azubair Outen Fleming is in custody in connection with the murder of 22-year-old Billy Schmidt, a Penn State student who was killed while walking home in South Philadelphia on June 6th. Federal officials say they tracked Outen Fleming to Colorado, where he was arrested by U.S. Marshals. They're still looking for 16-year-old Kasim Smith.
24: Both will be charged as adults at the beginning of their case, at least, and that is because that's the law.
23: That's Philadelphia District Attorney Larry Krasner. Outen Fleming's stepfather is in custody for trying to help him hide, according to officials. Tanya J. Powers, Fox News.
11: We'll get a big update to the economy this hour.
25: Economists are expecting that employers added 110,000 jobs in June, trailing May's much stronger than expected tally of 172,000. The unemployment rate is forecast to hold steady at 4.3% for the fourth consecutive month. After a sluggish 2025, the labor market has showed resilience and picked up.
11: That's Fox's Hillary Barsky. Ahead of the report, stock futures are mixed on Wall Street. I'm Dave Anthony. This is Fox News.
26: Good morning and welcome to First Look. 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John Stewart speaking. Stormwatch 9 says we've got another scorcher in store for us. Be sure you take plenty of water if you go outside and go to cooling centers. We'll have the latest in sports, the financials, the entertainment world, an interview or two, and of course the latest news headlines right here on your one and only First Look.
27: Workers in Haverhill, Massachusetts have repaired a sewer line break that had been pouring millions of gallons of wastewater into the Merrimack River. Since the break occurred on Saturday, a dozen beaches in Massachusetts have closed and water has been tested along New Hampshire's coast. The New Hampshire Department of Environmental Services said yesterday tests have again shown low bacteria counts in Seabrook and Hampton, so those beaches will remain open and no advisories will be posted. Even though repairs have been made in Haverhill, DES said it will continue testing the water through the holiday weekend. Officials say it can take time for contaminated water to clear the area. An investigation has determined that Manchester police officers were justified in the shooting of a 24-year-old man last winter. The 52-page report released yesterday afternoon describes interviews and body camera footage related to the December 6th shooting death of Nickenly Turen. According to the report, police found Turen in his car early that morning after a report was called in about a suspicious vehicle near Green Acres Elementary School. According to officers, Turen drove away after an officer knocked on his window. After he crashed his car, he ran away, leading police officers around the neighborhood. Investigators say Turen faced officers and pointed a flashlight at them. Officers fired at him, thinking he was pointing a gun equipped with a light. A dispute between an abutter and the state affecting more than 150,000 bicycle riders and pedestrians who enjoy the 59-mile Northern Rail Trail is going to court. Attorney General John Formella yesterday announced that the Department of Justice has filed a complaint in Merrimack County Superior Court against Leonard Caron of Andover, alleging trespass, nuisance, and negligence after he placed concrete barriers and blocked access to a portion of the Northern Rail Trail in Andover. The one-mile section of the trail between Bridge and Sillyville Road near Potter Place has been blocked for over a month, with Caron asserting that he has ownership. Officials from the Department of Justice say Caron is wrong. Temperatures in New Hampshire today will be some of the hottest in the country, and there will not be much relief heading into the 4th of July holiday. According to health officials, heat exhaustion or heat stress is the overheating of the body due to excessive loss of water. It can be caused by prolonged exposure to hot temperatures, limited fluid intake, or insufficient dietary salt intake. Dr. Dilip Yarabothu of Southern New Hampshire Health told WMUR, "It starts with heavy sweating, which is usually the most common symptom, along with fatigue. As things get more severe, people may experience headaches, lightheadedness, dizziness, and eventually feel like they might pass out. That's when heat exhaustion becomes heat stroke. Young children and older adults are especially vulnerable." This year's FIFA World Cup is projected to be one of the largest sports betting events in U.S. history, and with about two-thirds of the matches played, New Hampshire lottery players have placed more than 400,000 bets, totaling more than $10 million. The betting favorites to win the 2026 World Cup have been France, Spain, Argentina, and England. Charlie McIntyre, executive director of the New Hampshire Lottery, said with the knockout round underway, he anticipates World Cup betting to continue building momentum in New Hampshire right through the final on July 19th. Fire officials in Nashua are warning about the dangers of aftermarket lithium battery charges after one failed and sparked a townhouse fire while two residents were sleeping early yesterday. Firefighters responded just before 2:15 in the morning to a home on Cortez Drive in the Westgate Crossing condominium complex. The homeowner had already extinguished the flames with a fire extinguisher before crews arrived. Two people were asleep inside the house when the fire started, but were awakened by smoke detectors and made it out safely. The homeowner also rescued two cats. Investigators determined the fire was caused by a failed aftermarket lithium battery charger. Stay tuned for more news right here on News Talk 99.7 FM WNTK and AM 1490, FM 98.9 WUVR.
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2: God loves you and has an awesome plan for your life. If you were to die right now, do you know for certain that heaven would be your home? The Bible says the wages of sin is death, but the gift of God is eternal life through Jesus Christ our Lord. Say this with me from your heart and out loud to make heaven your home. Father, I turn from my sin. I receive Jesus Christ as my Savior and my Lord. 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I am yours. If you just prayed that prayer out loud from your heart, the Bible says heaven is your home, and I would love to meet you. 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Have a wonderful day.
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27: A Rutland judge has blocked the attorney for the driver charged with murder in a case that killed a Rutland City police officer from introducing at trial key parts of a damning internal affairs report that found officer misconduct in the pursuit. The decision by Judge Cortland Corsonis is a serious blow to the defense for Tate Realm, who faces charges including aggravated murder in the July 2023 pursuit that led to the death of 19-year-old Jessica Ebbinghausen, a police trainee. Reum's defense has filed a motion, which remains pending, seeking to appeal Corson's decision to the Vermont Supreme Court. Hinesburg is among the Vermont towns that will not have a fireworks display this 4th of July after the cost of putting one on became untenable. The town learned last fall that North Star Fireworks, which previously handled displays across Vermont, no longer does them. Pennsylvania-based Pyrotechnico now fills that role, but at a significantly higher minimum cost, jumping from $12,500 to a minimum of $20,000. The Hinesburg Select Board decided the price was too high. But Rutland is reviving its fireworks for the first time in several years after a grassroots fundraising effort. A range of new laws took effect yesterday as Vermont entered a new fiscal year. A new data privacy law aims to protect personal data, including names, addresses, and medical information such as weight and height. Another new law targets ticket scalping. Third parties can no longer resell concert tickets at more than 10% above the original sale price. Vermonters can now buy more cannabis in a single day, and farmers are no longer required to pay annual licenses fees, which can reach up to $2,500 per year. Due to high temperatures, the demand for electricity is expected to spike across New England. Vermont Electric Cooperative is asking customers to trim electricity use through tomorrow. VEC asks for conservation between 5 p.m. and 10 p.m. each evening. You can help by delaying the use of major appliances until the peak period has passed. They also recommend turning off lights and other devices when not in use.
4: Today is July 2nd. On this date in 1897, British-Italian engineer Guglielmo Marconi obtained a patent for radio in London. In 1964, President Lyndon Johnson signed into law the Civil Rights Act of 1964. And in 1976, North and South Vietnam united to form the present Socialist Republic of Vietnam. Born on this date in 1489, English Archbishop, theologian, and Saint Thomas Cranmer. In 1908, Thurgood Marshall, the first African-American to sit on the U.S. Supreme Court. And in 1939, the 75th Governor of New Hampshire, John H. Sununu. Dying on this day in 1961, American novelist, short story writer, and journalist, Nobel Prize laureate Ernest Hemingway. In 1973, American actress, singer, and dancer Betty Grable. And in 2019, American automotive executive Lee Iacocca.
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10: The Los Angeles Lakers are making moves following the decision by LeBron James to go elsewhere. The NBA's all-time leading scorer decided yesterday that he is moving on from the Lakers after eight seasons. But now LA is bulking up its roster. ESPN reports that the Lakers are acquiring Walker Kessler from the Utah Jazz in exchange for two first-round picks and two first-round swaps. Kessler will also reportedly sign a four-year, $130 million contract with the team. Along with that, the Lakers will also reportedly sign Sandro Mamukelashvili, Quentin Grimes, and Colin Sexton. Other news from around the league, ESPN reports that the Boston Celtics are signing center Mitchell Robinson to a three-year $47.4 million deal. Robinson leaving the New York Knicks for the first time in his career, capping his tenure with a championship this year. And the San Antonio Spurs are reportedly signing Tobias Harris to a two-year $31 million contract. Harris spent last season with the Detroit Pistons, averaging 13 points and 5 rebounds a game. The NHL offseason also officially got underway today. According to multiple reports, the Toronto Maple Leafs are signing goalie Sergei Bobrovsky to a three-year $21 million deal. The 38-year-old leaving the Florida Panthers after seven seasons, where he won two Stanley Cups as the starting goaltender. Elsewhere, the Winnipeg Jets are signing goalie Stuart Skinner to a two-year contract. Skinner was in net for the Edmonton Oilers when they went to two straight Stanley Cups, but spent the second half of last year with the Pittsburgh Penguins. The signing also fuels speculation that star starter Connor Hellebuck could soon be traded from the Jets. Hellebuck is a three-time Vezina Trophy winner. And the Utah Mammoth are reportedly acquiring center Vincent Trocheck from the New York Rangers in exchange for defenseman Sean Durzi, forward prospect Cole Beaudoin, and a third-round draft pick. Trocheck spent four seasons with the Blue Shirts, collecting 89 goals and 164 assists. It's game on with the Fox Sports app, available wherever you download apps. 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
14: Extreme heat warning remains in effect through 8 o'clock Friday evening. That means the next couple of afternoons, highs will mostly be in the 90s with hazy sunshine and elevated humidity. Heat indices will be running above 100 for several hours each of those afternoons. Small chance of a passing shower later today or tonight. Tonight lows will be in the 70s, and we should be in the lower 90s for July 4th with partial sunshine Saturday. I'm meteorologist Kevin Skorupa. That's the latest look at your forecast for the Stormwatch 9 Weather Center.
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16: 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Did you know that Tech Mobility has a YouTube channel? 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That's the Tech Mobility Show on YouTube. Check it out! Your next traffic citation might not come from an officer on the roadside. The Wall Street Journal reports that police departments are increasingly deploying drones to monitor intersections, speeding, and other violations from above. Supporters say drones improve safety and efficiency. Critics raise concerns about surveillance, privacy, and due process. Unlike dash cams, aerial enforcement changes the relationship between citizens and policing. Technology often arrives before the rules governing its use. As drones shift from emergency response to routine enforcement, communities will have to decide where the convenience ends and oversights begin. Mobility isn't just movement, it's government in motion.
15: This has been Tech Mobility in Focus.
17: A better life with Dr. Sanjay Gupta.
18: They say consistency is key, but sometimes you just got to switch it up. A new study out of Harvard School of Public Health found that varying your exercise routine could add years to your life. What exercise someone did didn't matter much. What did matter was that all the exercises together worked all the muscle groups in their body. Now, an added benefit to changing things up is it can help you push through the plateau effect. That's when your body gets so efficient at doing something that you actually stop getting better at it. And we know from previous research that specializing in any one sport at a young age can make someone actually more prone to injury. And as experts we talk to point out, even elite athletes switch up things with their workouts, making sure to target strength, cardio, flexibility, balance, and doing that every single week. I'm Dr. Sanjay Gupta, helping you live a better life.
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20: 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Judges become legislators, and a court with no effective oversight becomes truly supreme. The history of other countries is enlightening. For instance, the medieval Abbas Abbasid Empire based in Baghdad engaged in tax farming, selling to private individuals the right to collect taxes in this or that district, which effectively made those individuals local lords. Slaves hired to protect the caliph became rulers, imprisoning their nominal owner in his palace. Constitutions and laws are well and good, but the devil is in how they are interpreted. I'm Rob at SugarRiverMedia.com.
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11: I'm Michelle Polino. On Paramount Plus, Tyler Perry's Ruthless, season 6 of the hit drama series, now streaming, picking back up with the cult scandals and family betrayals fans have come to expect.
21: I'm so lucky to have this life.
11: On Prime Video, Elle, this Legally Blonde prequel follows a young Elle Woods through high school in 1990s Seattle before she ever set foot on Harvard's campus. On Disney Plus, X-Men 97, season 2 of the animated revival, picking up the mutant team's story where the acclaimed first season left off. On Netflix, Worst Neighbor Ever, this new docuseries digs into real-life neighbor feuds that spiraled into viral, out-of-control disputes.
22: This would be the ultimate venue.
11: And on Fox Nation, the two-part documentary UFC Fight House, the making of the biggest fight in history, a behind-the-scenes look at Freedom 250, and Making Reagan, a doc detailing the making of the feature film Reagan, starring Dennis Quaid. That's Fox 2 on Fox News.
23: I'm Nicole Murray with Your Money Now. Goldman Sachs says the June jobs report out later this morning could be more robust than expected due to a strong kick from the World Cup. Dow Jones economists say non-farm payrolls are projected to post a gain of 115,000, which would be a step down from the sturdy 172,000 growth in May. Meta said its WhatsApp username feature has multiple layers of defense against online scams. The Indian government has said the username feature may lead to a rise in cases of online fraud. It has given Meta 3 days to furnish a detailed explanation of the feature. In June, India temporarily banned Telegram, claiming the app enabled exam fraud. Volkswagen is bracing for a high-stakes boardroom showdown on July 9th. It follows reports that the German auto giant is weighing closing 4 factories and implementing as many as 100,000 job cuts. Analysts said the firm's notoriously complex board structure means Volkswagen's management faces a turbulent period of negotiations. Futures are mixed ahead of today's jobs report. That's Your Money Now.
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24: A new feature is coming to one of the most popular messaging apps. Going back to the days of America Online, users who spent all their time chatting on what we used to call Instant Messenger came up with the clever handles or usernames they use. The practice carried through to more modern social media such as X and TikTok, and now WhatsApp, the Meta-backed texting platform, will allow you to do the same. While more widely used outside the U.S. than inside, the platform is becoming more relied upon, but it's always required you to share your phone number, and that might cause some users to be a little shy when it comes to using the platform. Meta is now encouraging users to hurry up and pick a username before someone else calls dibs on their digital nicknames. Reserve it by using the latest version of WhatsApp and by going into Settings, Account, and then Username. It will tell you if yours is available. With Fox on Tech, I'm Eben Brown, Fox News.
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26: News. I'm CJ Papa. Millions of Americans dealing with life-threatening heat dome, triple-digit temps in the central and eastern portions of the nation. This woman in Philadelphia had an outdoor splash pad with her grandkids.
29: It is hot. I want to cut the air off, and the water is beautiful. It's just a nice little breeze, and I can get wet with the children. I'm loving it. It's really nice.
26: Her grandchild agrees.
30: Just playing with my cousins in the water.
26: A high in Philly today, forecast to at least 100 degrees. It's so hot, the upper Montgomery Montgomery County Volunteer Fire Department in Maryland pushing back its fireworks show from Independence Day to Sunday, July 5th. The Navy searching today for a missing sailor in the Caribbean Sea. Three others on the helicopter that went down are okay, say officials. In Israel commemorates 1,000 days since the October 7th massacre with a moment of silence earlier, but there were demonstrators clashing with police. America's listening to Fox News.
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6: An investigation has determined that Manchester police officers were justified in the shooting of a 24-year-old man last winter. The 52-page report released yesterday afternoon describes interviews and body camera footage related to the December 6th shooting death of Nikinle Turenne. According to the report, police found Turenne in his car early that morning after a report was called in about a suspicious vehicle near Green Acres Elementary School. According to officers, Turenne drove away after an officer knocked on his window. After he crashed his car, he ran away, leading police officers around the neighborhood. Investigators say Turenne faced officers and pointed a flashlight at them. Officers fired at him, thinking he was pointing a gun equipped with a light. A dispute between an abutter and the state affecting more than 150,000 bicycle riders and pedestrians who enjoy the 59-mile Northern Rail Trail is going to court. Attorney General John Formella yesterday announced that the Department of Justice has filed a complaint in Merrimack County Superior Court against Leonard Caron of Andover, alleging trespass, nuisance, and negligence after he placed concrete barriers and blocked access to a portion of the Northern Rail Trail in Andover. The one-mile section of the trail between Bridge and Sillyville Road near Potter Place has been blocked for over a month, with Caron asserting that he has ownership. Officials from the Department of Justice say Caron is wrong. Temperatures in New Hampshire today will be some of the hottest in the country, and there will not be much relief heading into the 4th of July holiday. According to health officials, heat exhaustion or heat stress is the overheating of the body due to excessive loss of water. It can be caused by prolonged exposure to hot temperatures, limited fluid intake, or insufficient dietary salt intake. Dr. Dilip Yarabothu of Southern New Hampshire Health told WMUR
20: are. It starts with heavy sweating, which is usually the most common symptom, along with fatigue. As things get more severe, people may experience headaches, lightheadedness, dizziness, and eventually feel like they might pass out. That's when heat exhaustion becomes heat stroke. Young children and older adults are especially vulnerable. Workers in Haverhill, Massachusetts have repaired a sewer line break that had been pouring millions of gallons of wastewater into the Merrimack River. Since the break occurred on Saturday, a dozen beaches in Massachusetts have closed and water has been tested along New Hampshire's coast. The New Hampshire Department of Environmental Services said yesterday tests have again shown low bacteria counts in Seabrook and Hampton, so those beaches will remain open and no advisories will be posted. Even though repairs have been made in Haverhill, DES said it will continue testing the water through the holiday weekend. Officials say it can take time for contaminated water to clear the area. This year's FIFA World Cup is projected to be one of the largest sports betting events in U.S. history, and with about two-thirds of the matches played, New Hampshire lottery players have placed more than 400,000 bets, totaling more than $10 million. The betting favorites to win the 2026 World Cup have been France, Spain, Argentina, and England. Charlie McIntyre, executive director of the New Hampshire Lottery, said with the knockout round underway, he anticipates World Cup betting to continue building momentum in New Hampshire right through the final on July 19th. Fire officials in Nashua are warning about the dangers of aftermarket lithium battery charges after one failed and sparked a townhouse fire while two residents were sleeping early yesterday. Firefighters responded just before 2:15 in the morning to a home on Cortez Drive in the Westgate Crossing condominium complex. The homeowner had already extinguished the flames with a fire extinguisher before crews arrived. Two people were asleep inside the house when the fire started, but were awakened by smoke detectors and made it out safely. The homeowner also rescued two cats. Investigators determined the fire was caused by a failed aftermarket lithium battery charger. Stay tuned for more news right here on News Talk 99.7 FM WNTK and AM 1490, FM 98.9 WUVR.
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10: A Rutland judge has blocked the attorney for the driver charged with murder in a case that killed a Rutland City police officer from introducing at trial key parts of a damning internal affairs report that found officer misconduct in the pursuit. The decision by Judge Cortland Corsonis is a serious blow to the defense for Tate Realm, who faces charges including aggravated murder in the July 2023 pursuit that led to the death of 19-year-old Jessica Ebbinghausen, a police trainee. Reum's defense has filed a motion, which remains pending, seeking to appeal Corson's decision to the Vermont Supreme Court. Hinesburg is among the Vermont towns that will not have a fireworks display this 4th of July after the cost of putting one on became untenable. The town learned last fall that North Star Fireworks, which previously handled displays across Vermont, no longer does them. Pennsylvania-based Pyrotechnico now fills that role, but at a significantly higher minimum cost, jumping from $12,500 to a minimum of $20,000. The Hinesburg Board decided the price was too high. But Rutland is reviving its fireworks for the first time in several years after a grassroots fundraising effort. A range of new laws took effect yesterday as Vermont entered a new fiscal year. A new data privacy law aims to protect personal data, including names, addresses, and medical information such as weight and height. Another new law targets ticket scalping. Third parties can no longer resell concert tickets at more than 10% above the original sale price. Vermonters can now buy more cannabis in a single day, and farmers are no longer required to pay annual licenses fees, which can reach up to $2,500 per year. Due to high temperatures, the demand for electricity is expected to spike across New England. Vermont Electric Cooperative is asking customers to trim electricity use through tomorrow. VEC asks for conservation between 5 p.m. and 10 p.m. each evening. You can help by delaying the use of major appliances until the peak period has passed. They also recommend turning off lights and other devices when not in use.
12: Today is July 2nd. On this date in 1897, British-Italian engineer Guglielmo Marconi obtained a patent for radio in London. In 1964, President Lyndon Johnson signed into law the Civil Rights Act of 1964. And in 1976, North and South Vietnam united to form the present Socialist Republic of Vietnam. Born on this date in 1489, English Archbishop, theologian, and Saint Thomas Cranmer. In 1908, Thurgood Marshall, the first African-American to sit on the U.S. Supreme Court. And in 1939, the 75th Governor of New Hampshire, John H. Sununu. Dying on this day in 1961, American novelist, short story writer, and journalist, Nobel Prize laureate Ernest Hemingway. In 1973, American actress, singer, and dancer Betty Grable. And in 2019, American automotive executive Lee Iacocca.
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16: The Los Angeles Lakers are making moves following the decision by LeBron James to go elsewhere. The NBA's all-time leading scorer decided yesterday that he is moving on from the Lakers after eight seasons. But now LA is bulking up its roster. ESPN reports that the Lakers are acquiring Walker Kessler from the Utah Jazz in exchange for two first-round picks and two first-round swaps. Kessler will also reportedly sign a four-year, $130 million contract with the team. Along with that, the Lakers will also reportedly sign Sandro Mamukelashvili, Quentin Grimes, and Colin Sexton. Other news from around the league, ESPN reports that the Boston Celtics are signing center Mitchell Robinson to a three-year $47.4 million deal. Robinson leaving the New York Knicks for the first time in his career, capping his tenure with a championship this year. And the San Antonio Spurs are reportedly signing Tobias Harris to a two-year $31 million contract. Harris spent last season with the Detroit Pistons, averaging 13 points and 5 rebounds a game. The NHL offseason also officially got underway today. According to multiple

0: center Vincent Trocheck from the New York Rangers in exchange for defenseman Sean Durzi, forward prospect Cole Beaudoin, and a third-round draft pick. Trocheck spent four seasons with the Blue Shirts, collecting 89 goals and 164 assists. It's Game On with the Fox Sports app, available wherever you download apps. 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
4: Extreme heat warning remains in effect through 8 o'clock Friday evening. That means the next couple of afternoons, highs will mostly be in the 90s with hazy sunshine and elevated humidity. Heat indices will be running above 100 for several hours each of those afternoons. Small chance of a passing shower later today or tonight. Tonight lows will be in the 70s, and we should be in the lower 90s for July 4th with partial sunshine Saturday. I'm meteorologist Kevin Scarupa. That's the latest look at your forecast from the Stormwatch 9 Weather Center.
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6: A couple of masked daredevils took their love to astounding heights, climbing the Empire State Building's 1,454-foot antenna to unfurl a banner and film the terrifying view from the top. After about 30 minutes, the pair climbed down, and that's when the stunt turned romantic. The man, identified as Ivan Vanya Birkas, dropped to one knee and popped the question. And Angela Nicolau appeared to say yes, later showing off the ring on Instagram. No one was injured, but the couple climbed their way into trouble. Police took the pair into custody on the ground. Charges are pending. Carmen Roberts, Fox News.
7: July 4th fireworks, the World Cup, and a massive parade of ships are happening in and around New York City, and Mayor Zoran Mamdani says steps are being taken to keep people safe.
8: We continue to operate in a heightened threat environment. At this time, there are no specific and credible threats, and we are taking every possible precaution.
7: NYPD Commissioner Jessica Tisch says there will be a heavy police presence along the waterfronts for the Sail 4th 250 parade of tall ships.
9: There will be heavy weapons teams, canine units, and thousands of uniformed officers. Aviation, harbor, and our counter-drone teams will also be deployed.
7: Sail 4th 250 events run through next Wednesday. In New York City, Tanya J. Powers, Fox News.
0: The United States is moving on to the round of 16 at the FIFA World Cup.
10: To the deflection, Balogun scores! Flo Balogun, first to react to the deflection. He'll do the LeBron celebration. It's 1-0 U.S.
0: Courtesy of Fox, Flo Balogun scoring for the U.S. in the 45th minute against Bosnia and Herzegovina. The U.S. took a 1-0 lead into the half, but in the second half, Balogun was sent off with a red card after stepping on the ankle of a Bosnian player. But shorthanded, playing 10-on-11, the Americans got a cushion on a free kick from Malik Tillman in the 82nd minute. They win it 2-0 to advance. They will play Belgium on Monday night in Seattle. Tony Genualdo, Fox News.
7: World UFO Day, celebrated each year on July 2nd, marks the anniversary of the Roswell incident in 1947, when reports of a mysterious crash in New Mexico spawned decades of theories about UFOs and extraterrestrial life. And this year's UFO Festival is happening in Roswell, just in time to make July 4th out of this world.
11: E.T. Phone.

0: There are events planned, including a drone show over downtown Roswell, a parade, a Walk of Fame ceremony, an alien costume contest for humans and pets, and the UFO Festival car show. Tanya J. Powers, Fox News.
1: WNTK announces the new late night lineup starting in July. 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
8: Who really runs our country? It may not be who we think. When constitutional provisions intended to separate the roles of the three branches of government are used to paralyze one branch, it creates a power vacuum which the other two branches and powerful private interests attempt to fill. Judges become legislators, and a court with no effective oversight becomes truly supreme. The history of other countries is enlightening. For instance, the medieval Abbasid Empire based in Baghdad engaged in tax farming, selling to private individuals the right to collect taxes in this or that district, which effectively made those individuals local lords. Slaves hired to protect the caliph became rulers, imprisoning their nominal owner in his palace. Constitutions and laws are well and good, but the devil is in how they are interpreted. I'm Rob at SugarRiverMedia.com.
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10: This is House Call for Health. Contrary to some common stereotypes, many older adults improve in cognitive and physical abilities later in life. That's according to new research published recently in the journal Geriatrics, finding that having a positive mindset may play a key role. The study by Yale researchers finds about 45% of American adults ages 65 and older showed improvement in cognition or walking speed or both in the 12-year study period. Those with positive views and beliefs on aging were found to be more likely to show improvements. The findings challenge the assumption that older adults who improve later in life are the rare exception. For instance, some older adults had more time in retirement to be more socially and physically engaged, which can help overall health. Researchers concluding that the findings should be part of our understanding of the aging process and that aging plays out differently depending on the person. For more health news, go to foxnewshealth.com. House Call for Health. I'm Lisa Brady, Fox News.
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12: I'm Nicole Murray with Your Money Now. The U.S. economy saw job creation cool sharply heading into the summer. The Bureau of Labor Statistics reports that non-farm payrolls for June increased by a seasonally adjusted 57,000 for the month. That's far worse than the 115,000 Dow Jones economists had forecast. The unemployment rate, however, dropped to 4.2%. Amazon hardware chief Panos Panay told CNBC that the company is designing end-to-end silicon for some consumer devices. Why does that matter? Because custom chips could help Amazon run AI features on devices and better connect hardware and software. Panay said Amazon has a roadmap of the on-the-go devices and that users will not have to wait long. Hong Kong-listed shares of Chinese electric vehicle makers surged this morning after June delivery figures lifted investor sentiment, with BYD gaining around 9% and Xiaomi climbing about 5%. City Data says that Xiaomi shipments from January to June totaled over 180,000 units. Futures are now slightly higher after a weak jobs report.
13: Military matters.
14: It cost the U.S. millions of dollars to intercept Iran's small, fast-moving drones. But a robotics defense company in Texas says it has a cheaper way, and it costs just $10 to take one drone down. Allen Control Systems in Austin developed what they call Bullfrog. It's an AI-powered drone killer. It tracks down targets in the sky and then takes them out with a machine gun. Bullfrog can be mounted on autonomous trucks or vessels and can take down entire swarms of small drones at once. Bullfrog is being deployed by the Army and Navy. The CEO of Allen Control Systems says it's not only fast and effective, it's also a whole lot cheaper.
15: The cheapest missiles that we have for engaging drones tend to be in the $100,000 range. So that compared to, you're basically one missile per drone, so $100,000 per kill, we're talking about, you know, less than $10 per kill.
14: With Military Matters, Brooke Taylor, Fox News.
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18: Good Thursday morning. Welcome back to God, Family, and Country. I'm your host, Tim Beard.
19: I'm Ken Morse.
18: It's very disappointing for the people in Radio Land that they can't see
19: the shenanigans.
18: Look, yeah. We got bubbles.
19: Yeah, definitely got bubbles. Those are cool.
18: There it is.
19: Ah. Yeah.
18: My kids are extremely looking forward to
19: getting these.
18: <I bet. laughs> My wife is going to clean this place, but we have these 4th of July confetti cannons.
19: Okay.
18: Let's see if we're smart enough. Oh, yeah.
19: Oh, nice.
18: That's cool. My wife said that she's going to come out and vacuum the studio, and I said, you probably should wait
19: until after we're done.
18: The only thing out here that I care about, well, I care about it all, but this camera, or excuse me, this computer. I'm getting all this crap on it. You missed it. The Uncle Yam, Mr. Potato Head.
19: Yeah.
18: So we went to Walmart last night because, and obviously our Uncle Sam, the half hats.
19: Yeah, yeah.
18: You know, I am really disappointed, though, because we should have planned better for this, because you can buy the Uncle Sam suit, and we both could have worn it next year.
19: Next year we will.
18: We have to do that.
19: Okay.
18: That would be sick.
19: Yes.
18: I was going to get, they had Nerf guns, and it had this big old eagle on it, and I figured I could pull it out and shoot you with a Nerf gun, but then I was like, am I setting a bad example?
19: Which with a Nerf gun.
18: Normally in my life anyways. So we went to Walmart last night to get this stuff, just because, like, it's the 4th of July show.
19: Yes.
18: So it's...
19: And it's the 250th.
18: 250th birthday. Happy birthday, America.
19: Yeah.
18: Stupid me, I didn't even get a birthday song.
19: Yeah.
18: Or the birthday song. There's not, like, multiple birthday songs. Right. But So we found this stuff, and then we found these, and once again, radio people, I'm very sorry, but you should really watch the show on Facebook or YouTube after. These kites.
19: Yes.
18: They're $1.97, which the ones in the Dominican were $1, but the string was like the junkest string you've ever seen in your life.
19: I think it was my kite.
18: Yes. Yeah. Like, hey, it's up there. It's great. It's way, it's gone.
19: Yes.
18: And like, damn you, gringos. So this is one of the bigger ones. They have the 28-inch one. The other ones are 16-inch. We got like 45 of these things. We took them all. They're only $1.97 a piece.
19: Okay.
18: So I'll put these in the suitcase. We took them all. We'll put them in the suitcase with the gloves.
19: Nice.
18: And I'll bring them in and, you know, we'll see what customs says. I'll be like, well, you said something over $10,000. I ain't got any of that. So.
19: Right.
18: But anyways, we get up the cash out. And so we have that. We have all these things you see here. And then maybe like one or two other things, maybe. I don't even remember. We literally just went there for this stuff, right? Mm. And then he has to come over and approve our 4th of July purchase. I'm like,
19: what are we? Okay.
18: What? And so Marilis is with us. And of course, and the lady didn't hear me say it, but I'm like, is it because she looks illegal?
19: Happy birthday, America.
18: Yeah. I also told her when I get out in the car, I said to her, I said, because this has happened like two times maybe last year. Because she comes up usually every summer now.
19: Nice.
18: She's from Texas. She's an American. Her parents are Americans.
19: Yes.
18: But she's Mexican descent.
19: Right.
18: She's got no European in her. Just Mexican descent. So I said to her, I said, do you have any promise? And she's like, what's that? And I'm like, if anyone says anything racist to you, you'll immediately tell me. And then you probably should start immediately recording. And then depending on how bad it gets, like how like crazy I get, you may need to delete what you previously was recorded for legal purposes.
19: Yes, we got to edit some out.
18: Because that's happened to her.
19: Really?
18: Oh, yeah. It's happened. It happened up the harbor. Her and, Lydia are up there. And we were fishing. And she's like, you know, this person just said something. And they disappeared too quick. Because I can tell you, if something gets said, it's not going to go well.
19: Right, yeah. I mean,
18: and it won't reflect well maybe on me as a Christian, but it's not going to go well.
19: Right.
18: I can tell you. So, forewarning.
19: Yeah, well, the whole point of being a Christian is not to be perfect.
18: True. And you don't have to be.
19: Right, it's not, yeah.
18: Thank God for that.
19: Yes.
18: Because we'd all be screwed, but
19: yeah. I mean, like, there are times where it's just his footprints because we have to be ourselves.
18: I wonder if there's times, if you look back, like the footprints, where there's drag marks. Yeah. And you're like, "What, Lord, what is that?" That's where I dragged you through a season because I weren't carrying you. But I was going to bring you along.
19: Right. You weren't on your best behavior.
18: You weren't on your best behavior at all. Again.
19: Yeah.
18: There's got to be people, and I probably one of them, that God just shakes his head at times and says, what was I thinking? Yeah. All the people in the world.
19: Yeah, it's possible.
18: And I gave him my favor. So, we're giving away a cruise.
19: Yes.
18: We've been talking, we're getting more people to finally get in on this deal.
19: Yes.
18: Later in the show, I have like a, I don't know, it's like a song, but it's, I don't know, it's really good.
19: Yeah.
18: It's uplifting, and it'll be really good. And I was going to do like a patriotic song, but I think this is even better. And it's long. It's like 5 minutes and 51 seconds, so I wasn't going to put too many songs in.
19: Right.
18: You know, we have haters out there that we need to...
19: irritate sometimes.
18: Irritate.
19: Yeah.
18: 2 times a week, you know. So I'll play that. And so there's a couple scriptures in that song.
19: Nice.
18: So what you can do is just send one of those scriptures in.
19: And I like
18: so
19: that.
18: We'll make it easier this time.
19: Okay.
18: And like I said, it's good. It's, yeah. So, baseball gloves.
19: Yes, baseball gloves.
18: I mentioned it last year. Slightly disappointed that more people haven't responded, but I have had Miss Leah from church said, hey, I just ordered some. They'll be here, and I'll bring them on Sunday. And I was like, oh, like, that's amazing. Yeah. I love that stuff.
19: Yeah.
18: A couple people have reached out. Hey, I'll look. I'll see. Chrissy Shedd, who is our travel agent for this cruise giveaway, is like, hey, right now I'm on a cruise. She's on a cruise right now.
19: Right.
18: And she says, when I get back on Sunday, message me because I'm sure we have at least one kicking around. And then she's like, I messaged my son's travel team group. So I think we're going to get a bunch of them. And then last night, like, I really do have an amazing group of people around me. Like, I oftentimes will forget these things when, you know, in the heat of the moment or stuff's going on. But so Caden Barry, who is a sprint car racer that we've been talking so much about, he must have went on ChatGPT. He makes up this amazing flyer and says, hey, with your permission, can I share this? And like, he's like, I want to help. I'm like, of course you can. Like, that's amazing.
19: Yeah, yeah.
18: So he wants to help. Yeah. So I think, you know, we got another 2 weeks. And then honestly, even if it's after that, so July 4th, I head back down for a week.
19: Right.
18: Even if it's after, like, it doesn't matter. I'll keep taking these things.
19: Right.
18: So if you have them and then you keep forget whatever the situation is, like, if you want to donate, like I said, we want to give them to the kids, not only in Udelkey's Village, but if we get enough, we can give them to kids everywhere.
20: Right, right, right.
18: Baseball is baseball's bigger than the Dominican than I think here. I mean, originated here. How is stuff still falling
19: off the light?
18: That's crazy. This is going to be happening for weeks. My wife is going to be pissed when it comes out to clean up this mess. So we really want to, you know, bless these kids. And they don't have to be new. Like, if you have a used mitt, that's all I'm looking for. Because let's face it, if you know anything about baseball, a used mitt's better than a new mitt anyways.
20: Yes.
18: Because unless you buy an extremely expensive one, they're never broken in. You know, right. It takes a season or two to break those things in. So giving a kid a, you know, broken in mitt, you know, that, and mitts, I mean, unless you just have a trash one that you never took care of at all, they hold up extremely well.
20: Yes, yeah.
18: So we would love if you'd help us out with that. That would be amazing. And it started out because I was going to buy four of them when I was down there, and they rung them up, and I swear the sign said they were less, but, you know, things get moved, I guess, whatever. There was like 5,000 pesos. It was like, you know, $85 or something like that a piece.
20: Wow.
18: And I'm like, that's ridiculous. They're so much cheaper here. Now, and now people are like, are you kidding me? My kid's mitt was $250.
20: Yeah. It's different, though.
18: This was at, like, a Walmart.
20: Yeah.
18: This was, like, yeah. Right. This is like Flacco's bike. Like, bought at the Chino store. 4,500 pesos. And I'm like, once again, that's expensive for a bike.
20: Yes.
18: You know, this is a little kid's bike with tricycle, the training wheels on it.
20: Right.
18: Which is funny because by the end of the day, it had no training wheels on it anymore, which is great because it's training, right?
20: Right.
18: But then it had a cool headlight. It didn't have a cool headlight anymore. It had a cool taillight. Didn't have a cool taillight anymore. And I was like, dang, you guys really test these things out well. Which is fine. I mean, it's 100% fine. The bike was given you. But the thing is, I had to buy tools to, like, tighten things up, make it, and even then, at the end of the, I bet when I go down there, it's in 2 weeks, it's probably not going to be functioning like it should.
20: Yes, problem with too cheap of stuff.
18: Yes. But they don't have many stores down there that don't have that kind of stuff, you know? It's weird because they must have, there's got to be some program, probably like USAID, you know, the 5% of it that actually goes to people.
20: Right.
18: Some of it must be going to the Dominican because you'll see people wearing shirts that I'm like, where did you get that shirt? It's totally like a leftover from America, you know, reject that we didn't want or something, just whatever.
20: Right.
18: Just, you see people wearing shirts that they're not something that you would just buy.
20: I know what you're saying. Like, something that didn't sell well here. And
18: they ship it there.
20: Yeah.
18: That's probably where, like, when the Red Sox go to the World Series and lose kind of thing, or the Bruins go to, you know, the Stanley Cup.
20: Oh, and they've already made all the stuff.
18: That's probably where they send them, like countries like that.
20: I bet you're right. That makes sense.
18: Wait a minute. The Bruins didn't win the Stanley Cup that year. They lost, like, losers, you know?
20: Right. Like, but you got that shirt.
18: Yeah. So that must be what, because I just see shirts and I'm like, where does one get a shirt like that?
20: Right.
18: And then I see people with amazing Christian shirts, and I'm like, the dude's so demon-possessed that he doesn't even know what's up and down right now.
20: You just got a free shirt.
18: And he got a free shirt.
20: Or whatever, right?
18: And I'm like, isn't that amazing?
20: Yeah.
18: Interesting. Mm. Help us out with baseball mitts, if you would.
20: Yeah. I got, like, some sitting in my cart, 10, I think. I'm waiting for my wife's prime.
18: Perfect. Use our money.
20: Oh, yeah. Oh, yeah, I will. I will.
18: Don't be dumb.
20: I'm not.
18: Don't be dumb.
20: I'm not. I will.
18: I mean, it makes an exciting show.
20: Sure does.
18: But it will suck to go home tomorrow. Because she does listen.
20: Yeah, I know. I'm aware.
18: I love your wife. She's an amazing person.
20: She's pretty decent, yes. I love her, too.
18: He's not catching on. He's just not catching on quick enough here.
20: I'm blessed.
18: Yes.
20: Yes, to have her, 100%. And that is 100%.
18: Yeah, you can laugh all day long about that, but we all know it's true.
20: Yes.
18: Same with me. Not with your wife, but...
20: No, I get it, yes. Just
18: to clear up things. Yeah. We don't have rumors starting around town. Like, Tim, I can't have the same wife or something like that.
20: Oh, yeah.
18: No. Different wives.
20: Yep.
18: Same personalities.
20: Very, yes. And
18: yeah,
20: they have the same motherly, they got a lot of same, the
18: very traits. Interesting.
20: Yeah, traits. And
18: they would throw down in a heartbeat.
20: Yes.
18: Yes. Putting them together would be funny and dangerous.
20: Yeah.
18: But fun.
20: Yes.
18: Yeah.
20: We'd be in trouble.
18: But man, the fun it would be.
20: Yes.
18: It's just funny because something's changed in me in the last month. to where it used to be very, like, laid back, non-confrontational. You know, I let too many people walk over me. Yeah. And then, I mean, God, I'm sure, because you're supposed to stand up as a Christian, unlike what you see in America with a lot of Christians that are ran over. I mean, the reason is they don't know God. So, I mean, you might know his word, but you don't know him.
20: Yeah, you don't have that relationship.
18: You know, that verse where it says, depart from me, I never knew you, that's a real danger for you.
20: Yeah.
18: So, it's just changed to where now I'm like, hey, Amaryllis, if anyone, you know, has a racist thing they say to you, let me know.
20: Right.
18: I might not physically fight them.
20: Right.
18: But I'm verbally going to assault the heck out of them. But you're, like, supposed to stand up for yourself.
20: You are.
18: And you're supposed to stand up for God, and you're supposed to, you're supposed to be a righteous person.
20: Absolutely.
18: And that doesn't mean, oh, well, if you're righteous, then you just roll over and stand in a corner like a little female dog and say, oh, you know, I can't say anything. I'm supposed to love my neighbor. Yeah, you're supposed to love your neighbor, but you're not supposed to let your neighbor run over top of you.
20: Right. I mean, and it all comes down to the relationship with God. The stronger that relationship, because then you know he's basically kind of got your back, kind of. I mean,
18: yes, he does. I saw this meme the other day. I should save these things because I could put them up on the Facebook page. So it was Jesus and he had a whip in his hand, and he said, I've come here to turn cheeks and flip tables, and I'm all out of cheeks.
20: That's funny.
18: I like that's amazing. Because that's like, I mean, Catholics in particular like to show that whole side of Jesus that, you know, he's on the cross, he's hanging there, he's dead, he's just at the weakest moment ever. And I'm like, you realize that was like 3 hours of his life that was this.
20: The weakest moment, yet the strongest moment.
18: Oh, our greatest victory.
20: Yes, yes.
18: And his greatest victory.
20: Right.
18: The devil's a fool, sends him to the cross thinking, I'll kill him, I'll get rid of him.
20: Right.
18: No.
20: Right.
18: Bless you. It's probably all the confetti, these hairy-looking hat things. You're supposed to stand up as a Christian.
20: Right.
18: For his word.
20: Yes.
18: So, we might as well go here. So, Catholics and Orthodox say they don't worship Mary, and they don't idolize Mary. I wish I could say the word. I can't say it on here, but I can say it in Spanish, but I can't remember what the word was. But it's like bull, and then a word you can't say on the radio. I learned it this time when I was in the Dominican, and Adelke's laughing so hard. It was hilarious. This is the day we went to Michi's, and she's in backseat with the girls, and me and Andrew in the front driving there, you know. And so outside, there's a beautiful Catholic church in right in the center of Igwe. I mean, beautiful church. Like, Adriano went to see, we brought him there to see it because it, like, churches used to be beautiful.
20: Right.
18: They were, like, amazing works of art, right?
20: Yes.
18: This is one of those churches. And now it's like, you know, churches are in shopping malls. And now listen, a church is a church. If God is there, it's a church.
20: Yes.
18: Doesn't matter.
20: Right.
18: But I got to say, I do miss that omniance of these beautiful buildings that we just don't have many anymore.
20: Yeah, they don't get taken care of.
18: And then, I mean, around the world, Muslims are burning to the ground, but that's another whole thing. Yeah. But so but we're not bashing on Muslims right now.
20: No.
18: We're going to talk about Catholics.
20: So much better.
18: It's so much better.
20: I mean,
18: this is why I'm not getting too many baseball mitts. Catholics are all in an uproar about these things. So outside, there's like a flea market, and there's like five or six vendors, and they sell Christian stuff. But, I mean, I say Christian stuff, but they really don't. They sell rosaries.
20: Okay.
18: And they sell everything Mary.
20: So they sell religious stuff.
18: Yeah.
20: Yeah, yeah.
18: Religion will send you to hell. A relationship with Jesus will send you to heaven.
20: Yes.
18: And there's no other in between.
20: Right.
18: And if you don't believe me, you should read your Bible for yourself, because it's written in English. And so it's not in Latin anymore.
20: Right.
18: You know, because the Catholics didn't want that to happen either. Did you realize, I was asked to talk to Pastor Sam, he's like, up until X amount of years ago, like, Catholics couldn't read their Bible. If they read their Bible or had a Bible, they'd be excommunicated from the church. Why would that be, you suppose?
20: That's interesting.
18: Yeah. And I hope I've got that right. But that's what Pastor Sam had.
20: Right.
18: I remember Pastor Sam saying when I was talking to him about it. I mean, the guy that translated the Bible to start with was murdered.
20: Yes.
18: The king killed him. But then the king did go back afterwards. It's too late now, but then he repented and became a Christian.
20: Right. And that's kind of, yeah.
18: I mean, that's the problem with, especially the church in America, you don't read your Bible. You go to church, you believe your pastor.
20: Yes.
18: It's not, your pastor's not going to get you to heaven.
20: No.
18: Only your relationship with Jesus is going to get you to heaven. So, if you're relying on your pastor to tell you everything.
20: Right.
18: Now, he might have a revelation that you don't have.
20: Right.
18: But if he pulls it from a verse that's not in the Bible, or he manipulates the verse.
20: Yes.
18: Then, there's one verse in Maccabee, which isn't even in the King James Version, it's just a Catholic version of the Bible. There's a couple extra books in there.
20: Okay.
18: And so, there's one verse in there that makes them all believe in purgatory.
20: Yes, we've had that discussion.
18: And if you read the verse, and you had any reading comprehension above a third grader, you would be like, huh, how'd you get that from that?
20: Right.
18: Like, how did you get that from there?
20: Right.
18: It was just a ploy to get money from widows. Oh, you can buy your husband's way out of, you know, purgatory. Or
20: right.
18: Your wife's way out of purgatory. Yeah. Or your kid's way out of purgatory. Whatever. I'm like, that's not biblical.
20: Right.
18: Jesus doesn't speak about that at all.
20: Right.
18: One drop.
20: Right.
18: So it's like, that's not biblical. That's a ploy to get your money, like the government steals from you.
20: Yes.
18: That's why I say, religion will send you to hell. It takes a relationship with Jesus. Jesus isn't the guy up on the cross anymore that died for your sins, that's, you know, weak and frail and all this. He's sitting on a throne next to God.
20: Yes.
18: He comes back with a lion, you know, as the Lion of Judah, eyes on fire, hair white as snow,
20: yes,
18: on a horse with a big sword, ending this thing.
20: Yes.
18: Read your Bible.
20: Yes.
18: So they'll say, well, that's not idol worship. We just pray to her because, you know, she has favor with God. She has no more favor with God than you do.
20: Right.
18: Without Jesus dying on the cross, Mary goes to hell.
20: Right.
18: Oh, you can't say that. That's his mom. That was the being he used to come into the earth.
20: Right.
18: Just like the Holy Spirit lives in you and me. We're tools of God, right?
20: Yes.
18: Instruments of God, whatever you want to say. I have no problem, like, you liking Mary. I mean, because people are like, you can't say that about his mom. I'm like, once again, you should read your Bible and hear the things he said about his mom.
20: Right.
18: Like, when she stepped out of line, he put her back in line.
20: Right.
18: Like, I wouldn't necessarily do that with my mom. But I'm not the savior of the world,
20: right,
18: so.
20: Right, right, right. God,
18: stay in your lane.
20: Right, right.
18: Not my lane. But they do. They have all this Mary stuff. There's more Mary at Catholic Church than Jesus.
20: Oh, I agree. The church is saint.
18: Say Hail Marys and this, that. None of that is in the Bible.
20: Right.
18: None of it.
20: Right.
18: There's no Pope in the Bible. Oh, yes. He said, upon this rock, I'm going to build my church. Jesus is the rock, not Peter. If Peter was going to build the church and Peter was going to do everything, the guy that betrayed him and denied him three times, if he was going to do that, why would he go to the cross?
20: Right.
18: He could have just come down, made some friends, said, hey, you guys are going to save the world.
20: Right.
18: And not gone on the cross and went through that horrible torture. Oh, but no. Here's the thing. You don't know God.
20: Right.
18: You have this imagination in your head where you think you know these things.
20: I question how much the Pope knows God some days.
18: I don't think he knows him at all.
20: I agree.
18: Not one drop.
20: I agree with
18: especially
20: that.
18: The last one.
20: Yes, they've been, oh man.
18: I mean, the last one was just all roads lead to God. And it's like a half-truth because that's true. When you die, you will meet God.
20: No, you're right.
18: You will be judged just like me and you will be judged.
20: Yes.
18: But our judgment, we've got a lawyer in our corner. His name's Jesus.
20: Yes.
18: And so we're going to win the case.
20: Hopefully. Yeah.
18: You're going to lose the case because you don't know Jesus.
20: Right.
18: So for the head of the biggest religious group on earth in the Catholic Church.
20: Yes.
18: The richest, too.
20: Yes. And they've had some
18: stuff
20: in their history.
18: Stuff. And I'm like, hey, you know, we all have stuff. But for you to say that, and that's what the last Pope did. Francis, was it?
20: Yeah. I agree, 100%.
18: And this one's going to mosque, saying he never felt more at peace at a mosque than he does anywhere else.
20: Yeah.
18: That's because you got demons in you, dude.
20: Yeah, he's trying to appease the world and not God, and that's the whole problem.
18: Right.
20: Like, he's not doing anything.
18: The Bible says that we live in this world, but we're not of this world.
20: Right. Well, imagine Peter going to the Muslims and being, hey, you're right.
18: Yeah.
20: You know what I mean? Like, if he was the original that these guys are emulating.
18: I mean, sometimes I think Muslims are probably closer to Jesus than the Catholic Church is.
20: Yeah, well, I could see that.
18: They don't idolize his mother.
20: Right.
18: They don't pray to his mother.
20: Right, right.
18: I mean, they're equally screwed, but...
20: Yes, yeah, the other way. Yes.
18: But one, like, do you talk about a synagogue of Satan? I mean, you take the doctrine of Jesus and you twist it.
20: Right.
18: You take the word of God and you twist it.
20: Yes.
18: And that's why it's important for you to read it for yourself. And then if you're like, well, I read this book and it makes no sense to me. Well, that's because you don't have a relationship with Jesus yet. That's step one.
20: The big thing is they're both all about power.
18: Yes.
20: Like Catholics were, and probably they're still pretty powerful, but they were the most powerful. Like they were telling kings what. Yes. Correct. Yeah. Yeah. Exactly. Like so.
18: Yes.
20: They could actually press charges on any royal family. Like they had that much power for, and I think that's the problem.
18: I wish I took a picture of this. The thing is that we have the green screen up today.
20: Yes.
18: And I haven't figured out what I'm put back there yet, but I can change it too.
20: Nice.
18: Because when we talk about these things, I could actually put up like the picture of what I'm talking about.
20: Right.
18: You know how Catholics depict him, and then how he really is.
20: Yes.
18: Do these things. We have some technology now.
20: We do have some crazy technology now.
18: Pretty amazing. So, I have a buddy. He lives in Florida. Great man of God. Met him like 10 years ago, maybe, or something like that, at a lining event in New Orleans. And at the time, I didn't know he was a Christian, and I wasn't back to church. I, you know, living heavily in the world, whatever. And, so during Hurricane Helene, when we went to Asheville, he was sending up private planes with food and stuff from Florida. And so he's doing that. So I reached out to him like, hey, how can we help out? What do we do? You know? Mm-hmm. And so he guided me a ton on that stuff. And ironically, when Milton came a couple weeks later, he lost his house.
20: Wow.
18: And he says, like, you know, he questioned God for a moment, right? Like, he's like, Lord, I'm doing these things for other people. And then, you know, my house is gone. And, which, like I said, is in a moment because he knows God and realizes, like, this is a season and God's got something better for you. So this week, and he had a video that went viral, like legit viral. Like, we've never had anything go viral that he had legit. So right where you walk in his front door of his house that they're building, they poured the concrete slab this week. He took a Bible and just not in a bag or nothing, but he took a Bible and he pushed it down into the concrete, and right there. So every day when he walks through that door, the Bible's there as his footstone, right?
20: Yeah, that's
18: so
20: cool.
18: I think it's amazing.
20: Yeah.
18: Can you imagine the hate this dude got?
20: That's just silly.
18: The Word of God's supposed to be given out to people. Not done that. That's disgraceful. Blah, blah, blah. One guy says that it's idolatry. And I'm like, are you dumb? Are you dumb?
20: Can I answer that?
18: I mean, I guess I idolize Jesus.
20: Yeah.
18: And he says not to have any, you know, idols, but it actually says not to put any gods before him.
20: Right.
18: In idolizing things before him.
20: Right.
18: So it says put God first.
20: Yes.
18: Once again, reading comprehension is important.
20: Yeah.
18: So he's getting all this hate, and I'm like, listen, dude, here's the thing. There's such a big blessing in persecution. And these are Christians, a lot of them, saying these things to him.
20: Yeah, that's
18: the Christians.
20: Problem. Yeah, I've seen lots of religious stuff.
18: Yes.
20: Yes.
18: And I'm like, I thought what he did was amazing. And I said, you know what? What have you done for God? Because this dude, he got 750,000 hits, and it's probably higher now.
20: Right.
18: And so he spread the word of God unintentionally around the world.
20: Right.
18: And who knows how many people he's going to bring to God because of this. And... you're complaining.
20: Well,
18: it's that Judas spirit.
20: Yes.
18: Where you can't. What are you dumping that perfume on his feet? We could sell that and give to the poor.
20: Right. It's me.
18: Yes.
20: Even me with good intentions is me, and it's not the right path.
18: Can you imagine, like, the mentality of people? You know, you're going to get to heaven one day, and he's going to say, "Depart from me," because you put my word in a piece of concrete.
20: Right, yeah, right.
18: First of all, it's a Bible, and it's paper, and they're destroyed all around the world, but you'll never destroy his word. Because his word's supposed to live in your heart.
20: Might be the most secured Bible in the world.
18: Yeah.
20: If everything goes...
18: That's what someone said. You know, someday you might have to jackhammer that thing up when it's outlawed, and then you'll have a Bible in there.
20: That's what I was just thinking. Yeah, absolutely.
18: Like, I just don't get people. See, that's the problem when you're stuck on religion.
20: Yes.
18: You're religious.
20: Yes.
18: There's nothing good comes out of religion.
20: I haven't seen it yet.
18: No.
20: It just...
18: All, like, so many of the wars, all religious.
20: Yes.
18: All really, not Jesus. Not, you know, they say, right? Oh, we follow Jesus. Right. After you got to go through Mary to get to Jesus, right? No, that's not right. Biblical. But in your mind, it's like, if you look at it, so it's God the Father, and then the Son and the Holy Spirit. This is Trinity.
20: Right.
18: Three equally powerful God, right? But then, I think above them, it's like, but then there's Mary. She brought him into the world. It's just the mindset.
20: Yes.
18: And I didn't know that Orthodox were just like the same. So I'm like, well, I have an issue with the Catholic Church because they idolize Mary. And he's like, well, we have like do the same thing. And I'm like, oops, stuck my foot in this one. But I'm not backing down because I believe what I believe. And that's why I talk about it all the time.
20: Right.
18: And he's like, well, no, like, you know, we just believe that she has favor with God. It's his, you know, it's his mom. So that, you know, we pray like she's gonna get you some sort of favor. Well, the Bible says that he's not a respecter of persons. What he does for one, he has to do for anyone.
20: Yes.
18: So how do you think praying to his mom is gonna get you favor? She has no favor more than anyone else.
20: Yeah, I have a problem with that. because why not just pray to the source?
18: Yeah.
20: Like, I'm with you.
18: Jesus is there in between.
20: Right.
18: Us and God the Father. And the Holy Spirit was here to help us.
20: Right.
18: He didn't send Mary.
20: Exactly. I agree.
18: If Jesus didn't pray to Mary, then why do you?
20: Right. There you go. 100%.
18: You want to talk about an idol.
20: Right.
18: That's an idol.
20: Yes.
18: Because you literally, in the whole Catholic religion, all I ever see is poor, pitiful Jesus on the cross.
20: Right.
18: In that state, which, I mean, the devil loves seeing that.
20: Right.
18: Loves it.
20: But dead.
18: Yeah, he spent a moment there.
20: Right.
18: A moment.
20: Right.
18: And so they have that, and then they have Mary everywhere.
20: Right.
18: And then they do all these religious things that they think have power.
20: Yes.
18: But you have no Holy Spirit, and with no Holy Spirit, you have no power.
20: 100%.
18: None. Zero. Like, it blows my mind.
20: Oh, I'm with you. Like, it's just it's a weird concept to me, actually. But I get it. I see what... the mother.
18: It'd be like Muslims, you know, worshiping Allah, but like, you know, Muhammad, right?
20: Right.
18: The founder of the religion that was...
20: Yeah.
18: The con artist of all time.
20: Yes.
18: That'd be like people worshiping his wife.
20: Yes. Trying to get favor would...
18: Yes.
20: Yeah. Which
18: honestly would make more sense in religion because it's fake anyways.
20: Right.
18: But Catholics, to take something that's actually pure... And then twisting it their own little ways.
20: Yes.
18: And then you watch everything they do. Like, they have days that are for Mary. They have all these things.
20: Right. Well, if you got a king and a queen or whatever, and most of them, and they're ruling together, everyone's going to the king.
18: Yeah.
20: Just like, because that's where the decision's coming from.
18: Correct.
20: I don't know. It's a silly...
18: It is. It's dangerous.
20: It's almost, I'm not going to go there, but it's almost a ideology of one side of this country.
18: Yeah.
20: I mean.
18: True. Yeah.
20: It's weird.
18: All right. I have this clip I want to play. It's a little long, but it's really good, so we'll play that. And then I want to talk about, I have some 4th of July facts.
20: Nice. So,
18: yeah, man.
0: According to Jeremiah 29:11. You said you have plans to prosper me, plans to give me a future and a hope. So I reject disappointment. I reject fear. I reject every thought that told me it won't happen for you. It will happen for me.

0: that's so good.
1: It is very good, yes.
0: What do you think?
1: Yeah, I liked it.
0: I found that this morning. TikTok has so many amazing things on it.
1: Yeah, it does.
0: And it's crazy because I used to talk so much smack about TikTok.
1: Well, it was owned by the Chinese or whatever.
0: Still, I'm sure it is.
1: Yeah.
0: They just found a way for the Americans to make more money or something.
1: Yeah,
0: but,
1: yeah, absolutely.
0: I mean, no, your phone's not good for you. Compute, none of this crap's good for you. You spend more time on it. It becomes your god, basically. You dedicate all your time and thought to all these things, right? And social media is obviously one of the biggest culprits, right?
1: Yes.
0: But I look at it as it's a tool.
1: Me too.
0: We've seen over 100,000 people give their lives to Jesus on TikTok. Yes. So, like, without that tool,
1: right,
0: it's going to take a long time to do that by yourself out, person
1: right.
0: to person.
1: Right.
0: So, it's like anything, right? If you abuse the tool, it's not good.
1: Right.
0: So, but yeah, I get this.
1: No, I agree. I've been on that for a long time. Most people's social is based on what they're having for dinner and the vacation.
0: Mm-hmm.
1: Or even worse, it's the drama going on, blah, blah,
0: blah. People love drama.
1: Like, yeah. I recognized very early I could connect with a lot of people. And I was like, wait a minute. Like, I had a whole different perspective on it. So, yeah.
0: Today, heat index of 107. It's funny, like, all this weather all over the news, it's this big thing. I'm like, you realize it's summer, right? I mean, Arizona gets to like 115, 120, and it's like normal.
1: Yes.
0: I mean, well, this isn't Arizona. No, it's called summer.
1: Yes.
0: But they want to make it this big thing.
1: Yes.
0: Like Europe right now has a big heat wave.
1: So is it global warming?
0: No.
1: Oh, okay. I'm just curious.
0: I mean, that's what they're going to say. It's climate change.
1: I know, but we just came out of one of the coldest, longest winters.
0: Yeah.
1: That I remember in my 50 years.
0: Listen, people have mental issues. You're not supposed to, like, pander to them.
1: Yes.
0: You're supposed to lock them up in mental institutions.
1: That's how it was for a while, yeah.
0: Yeah. Biggest mistake ever, getting rid of those people. And now those loony bin people.
1: Now we're celebrating it.
0: We celebrate them. They're the ones that make these viral videos, and people are like, look at her. She's so brave. No, she's mentally unstable.
1: Yes.
0: And needs to be put in a padded room for a while. Probably some demons cast out of her.
1: Yeah.
0: And then she'd be okay.
1: Yes.
0: But people now, like, celebrate that, and they're like, oh, no, this is... It's good.
1: Yeah, it's monumental. Whatever.
0: I don't get it.
1: Yeah.
0: Anyways.
1: Yep.
0: July 4th, Saturday.
1: Yes.
0: So, actually, I just thought about this. I'm glad I thought of it at the moment. Should have done the beginning of the show, but happy third birthday to my daughter, Abriella.
1: Happy third birthday,
0: yeah. Today's her third birthday.
1: Nice.
0: July 2nd. I was like, whew, I'm glad I didn't forget that.
1: Yeah.
0: I mean, I wouldn't forget her birthday, but, like, I want to mention it on the show.
1: Yeah, that's amazing.
0: But, yeah, it's supposed to be, the heat index is 107 today. It's supposed to be, like, 96 or 7 degrees, and then with humidity, that's, don't get me wrong. I don't, like, when it gets hot like that, I'm not a fan.
1: Right, me either.
0: But I'm more of a fan of that than I am of 12 inches of snow. Or 20 below zero.
1: Right.
0: Or even zero.
1: Right.
0: My goal is to spend as much time as possible in the Dominican this winter.
1: Right.
0: We'll see how that goes, but it is between 74 and like 95 there every day. Doesn't matter what month, every day. At 74, they cry and complain it's cold.
1: Yes.
0: At 74, I cheer and thank you, Jesus, so much because I'm like, this is literally heaven.
1: Yes, compared to back home.
0: It's cold. I'm like, cold?
1: Yeah, this is amazing.
0: It's 74. This is beautiful.
1: Yes.
0: Perspective is a big thing.
1: Yes.
0: All right. So on Saturday, we're going to have her birthday party, and we're going to do fireworks after. So
1: nice.
0: If you're around, let me know.
1: Okay.
0: When I say you are around, I mean Ken.
1: Yeah. People just start rolling.
0: Not the five people that listen to the show. Well, no, there's at least five haters that listen to the show.
1: Yeah,
0: so.
1: Yeah.
0: And I do my best to make you hate me more and more. It's truly a goal of mine now. It just shows how much God's changed me. Because literally, like, if I said 6 months ago, I'm like, your hate doesn't bother me.
1: Right.
0: Like, 50%.
1: Right.
0: Right now, your hate bothers me none.
1: None. I was going to say, zero effect.
0: I mean, on a bad day, you might get me at, like, 0.01%.
1: Right.
0: But I just laugh.
1: Right.
0: I could literally care less. I don't, it just doesn't bother me. And so, like, and it, how is it that way? You just don't care? No, I just don't care about the nonsense.
1: Yeah.
0: And, you know, I care about my family. I care about God.
1: Well, they have, your haters have no effect on your life.
0: No.
1: So to give them some.
0: And I have no effect on their life. If they had any brains, they just wouldn't listen to me.
1: Right, right.
0: Or maybe they would listen to me. They'd give this whole Jesus thing a shot.
1: That'd
0: change
1: be amazing.
0: Your life.
1: That'd
0: and then
1: be amazing.
0: Like, wow.
1: Right.
0: I mean, that's the whole purpose of all
1: this. I'd care a lot more about that.
0: Yes.
1: Right. Now I actually,
0: hey,
1: yeah.
0: You think I'm crazy? You don't like, then, hey, you know what? Give it a try for yourself and see how that works.
1: Yeah, it works.
0: It works.
1: Yeah.
0: Glory to God. So July 4th.
1: Yeah.
0: July 4th is probably my favorite holiday. Not a huge fan of Christmas. I'm a huge fan of celebrating Jesus' birth, but it's such an American, diluted down holiday of wasteful spending. And,
1: right.
0: Like, the people in retail are just geniuses to exploit
1: yes.
0: Christmas like they've done.
1: Yeah.
0: I mean, now, you know, your Christmas stuff's coming out in, like, what, September?
1: Yeah, yeah.
0: You get a Christmas tree in September.
1: Yep.
0: How about you come out after Thanksgiving?
1: That's how it's traditionally done.
0: I'd be fine if you're, like, middle of November, because the season is quick.
1: Right.
0: It seems like definitely the fastest time of year, but I love July 4th.
1: Me, I've been a patriot. I can show you my ninth grade picture. I'm wearing these colors don't run with American flag.
0: Yeah.
1: Like, that's been my thing my whole life. Like,
0: 100%. So I love the 4th of July. I do. So I thought it'd be cool to find. I just, like, looked up some facts. Now, to be fair, I looked up these facts. I'm not Charlie Kirk.
1: Right.
0: Never will be. I'm just not that intelligent, dude.
1: Yeah, that recall is crazy.
0: I have other skills.
1: Yes, absolutely.
0: That's just not one of them. So did you realize that only two people actually signed the Declaration on July 4th?
1: Interesting.
0: Yeah, it was Charles Thompson and John Hancock. And then the remaining 54 didn't sign. Weeks later, it was on August 2nd.
1: Wow.
0: But it was created and then officially, like, that day.
1: Right.
0: That's why we obviously celebrate it.
1: Yep.
0: And then, weird. So, a coincidental triple death. So, three of the founding fathers who served as U.S. presidents passed away on July 4th. So, John Adams and Thomas Jefferson both died in the exact same day in 1826 on July 4th.
1: Wow.
0: Which was the 50th anniversary of the Declaration. And then James Monroe died July 4th, 1831.
1: Wow. Interesting.
0: Isn't that weird? Yeah,
1: that is weird.
0: I mean, I never knew that at all. And then one president, Calvin Coolidge.
1: Yes.
0: He was the 30th president of the United States, and he's the only president. He was born in 1872 on July 4th.
1: Wow.
0: Isn't that neat?
1: That is neat, yeah.
0: I mean, I thought, like, you know, I was like, this is pretty cool. They didn't make it a federal holiday until Congress passed it in 1870. And then it didn't become a paid federal holiday until 1938.
1: Yeah.
0: Yeah. Which, you know, that was the first year of World War I.
1: Right.
0: We weren't in it yet, but...
1: We weren't, right.
0: Interesting.
1: Yeah. It's good stuff.
0: Yeah. I love history.
1: Right.
0: I love watching, like, the History Channel. I mean, watching Ancient Aliens is probably one of my favorite shows.
1: Nice.
0: Just because, like, I'm not saying I believe in it, but, I mean, I just... It's
1: interesting.
0: It's fascinating to me.
1: Yeah. All right.
0: Me and Pastor Sam, so we went down to... Dag Haywood Mills was down in Crossroads in Boxborough, Mass. On Monday. And I had found it because he didn't know that he was coming. That's super close for him. And, like, he's from Africa. He's from Ghana. He's an amazing evangelist.
1: Yeah.
0: And so we went down to see him. And it was great for me. I had a conversation all the way down with Pastor Sam and all the way home.
1: That's good.
0: And he's so funny. Like, he really is. The things he said. And he's a wealth of knowledge, too.
1: Yes.
0: It amazes me the things he just knows things that, and he's telling me, he's giving me some advice on money and stuff. He's like, hey, you should read this book and you should read this book.
1: Yes.
0: He's like, Ken will know about these books. He said, you should read these two books. And I was like, all right, yeah, absolutely. And so we went down and saw him. He was great. He really was.
1: That's awesome.
0: What a rare thing for us, though, in the Northeast to have some of that caliber. And the crazy thing is, so this is what I love about Pastor Sam. Wherever he goes, it's just favor. So as soon as they saw him, like, oh, hey, well, when we get in there, we'll seat you. Second row. And then we sat, like, a little off center. And then we had to keep moving over in order to be like to have the number of seats they needed.
1: Right.
0: Do we end up dead center? Dead center.
1: Nice, right there. That's amazing.
0: Dag Mills was literally sitting in the chair in front of me.
1: That's awesome.
0: I was like,
1: wow.
0: And I'm just like, that's what happens. And I told Pastor Sam, because he doesn't like when people do this in church, and some people will do this, and I'm like, he doesn't like what you're doing. He doesn't want to do it. He doesn't like to be honored. Like, yes. He doesn't. He's very humble. And I told him, I said, you know, and I said, I know you don't really like to hear this, but, you know, this is in a private setting, but he's known by many, like, the biggest evangelists or pastors in the country.
1: Right, absolutely.
0: Like, he has conversations with them weekly.
1: Yeah, yeah.
0: And then, like, Jonathan Shuttlesworth, I love, Sean Glasscock sends me this thing once, every once in a while, he'll send me this thing where Jonathan, one of his meetings, is talking about Pastor Sam. And I've been in his meeting when he had Pastor Sam stand up, and just, like, he's honored by all these men because he's so humble.
1: Yes.
0: He's the most humble person I've ever met.
1: He's very humble, mm-hmm. And the power is so

0: They, you know, yeah. they call him, talk to him, text him, whatever, about things. And just like, and I said, that's how we look at it. Right?
1: I've known Pastor Sam for, I don't know, probably 5, 6, 7 years now. And neither one of us know how we met.
0: Interesting.
1: I didn't even know he was a pastor for like a year. We just had great business conversations. He's so smart.
0: That's what makes him good.
1: If like, and yeah, when he invited me to his church, I didn't realize it was his church.
0: And we have that in Newport, New Hampshire.
1: Yes, right? Of all places.
0: Amazing church.
1: Yes, it is an amazing.
0: In Newport, New Hampshire, you know, 314 Sunup Street, Lake Church.
1: Yes, you won't find a better church.
0: No. Preaches the Bible.
1: Yes.
0: None of this nonsense stuff. Like, right. Straight up preaches the Bible.
1: Yes.
0: There's a few churches around here good. You know, there's one, but I'm like, it's like they do corporate worship. It's like this corporate thing. It's like, it's just another thing that you guys have mixed in and just...
1: Right, just, right.
0: Just preach the Bible.
1: Preach the word.
0: Yes.
1: Yes, yeah.
0: Why do you got to get into these things that man messes up everything?
1: I mean, if you want to do sermons on business, Proverbs is a great...
0: Yeah, the richest man ever live.
1: Yeah, you know what I mean? So, but, yeah.
0: We were talking about that, and I don't remember how it came up, but I'm like, Solomon had 700 wives.
1: Yes.
0: And I'm like, you suppose he had a schedule? 700 wives?
1: Yeah, that's insane.
0: We struggle to keep one wife happy.
1: He also had pagan idols.
0: Oh, yeah.
1: Which was common back then. It's common today, too.
0: I mean, they all...
1: Yeah. I on the way in, I was listening to a story of Psalm, so...
0: Nice. No, that's... I mean, they all had favor with God, and then they all had fallen at one point.
1: Yes.
0: Because they all made mistakes.
1: Yes.
0: And, but I was like, and then God's like, you know what? It's too much is just not good for man. So then we went from multiple wives to one wife.
1: Yep.
0: And I'm like, that's true. It's hard to keep one happy. Imagine keeping
1: yeah.
0: Imagine keeping 700.
1: Yeah, that's.
0: But you're the richest man in the world, so I guess that's.
1: He's not keeping any of them happy.
0: No, but.
1: I mean.
0: Can you imagine all 700 wives going to the mall?
1: Yeah.
0: I mean, good thing you're the richest dude in the world. Cause
1: right. Yeah.
0: 700?
1: Yeah, that's insane.
0: That's crazy.
1: It is crazy.
0: A couple I could get, I guess, but
1: right.
0: 700?
1: Yeah. I mean, 70 is hard for me to imagine. So 700, that's a lot.
0: That doesn't sound like a heavenly thing.
1: It's definitely not.
0: That sounds like the opposite.
1: Yes.
0: I mean, yeah, I don't know.
1: That's a whole nother road.
0: That's a whole nother road.
1: Yeah,
0: that,
1: yes,
0: you know.
1: Yes.
0: The other thing I find interesting about July 4th is they started the tradition using fireworks on Independence Day the following year in 1777 in Philadelphia.
1: Wow.
0: And Congress authorized a display that marked the first anniversary of the nation, which, started all the way back then. I love fireworks.
1: 200 meters, yeah.
0: I mean, this is the last weekend that some of y'all listening
1: yeah.
0: are going to have all your digits.
1: Yes, that is true.
0: Speaking of digits, I'm positive I did at this point. It moves, but I totally broke my middle finger.
1: I hate that.
0: So, using a core driller, 6-inch core, and then that thing snapped around.
1: Yeah,
0: luckily it was. Yeah, like luckily it was. Like, I'm complaining, but at the same time, it could have been way worse.
1: Yes.
0: Could have broke my wrist.
1: Right.
0: Boy, that sucker hurts.
1: Like, yeah,
0: it's all swollen still. My friend, when I went to get my, I get a massage once a week. That's how I kind of keep my body from working.
1: Right.
0: And I've seen Linda for 8 years now. And she's like, oh, I think it's definitely broken. She should tape it together. And
1: not let it move around, yep.
0: I mean, I love you, Linda, but I didn't listen.
1: Well,
0: I know a guy that heals bones, so. And, you know, it is what it is.
1: Yes.
0: Another interesting thing, and I love hot dogs, but Americans eat an estimated 150 million hot dogs on Independence Day alone, just that day.
1: Wow.
0: And it's enough to stretch from Washington, D.C. to L.A. 5 times over.
1: Wow.
0: That's a lot of hot dogs.
1: Yeah, that is.
0: I love, like, Essams or Essams are really my favorite, the natural casein ones.
1: Yep.
0: You grill those up. You just put some butter on a roll and you grill the roll. And then you put some ketchup. Depending on how I'm feeling, ketchup, mustard, and relish, sometimes not relish.
1: I feel that. Sometimes I like them sometimes with the chopped up onion, but...
0: Yeah. And it's funny because people are like, do you know what's in a hot dog?
1: Yeah, I don't.
0: Kind of, but I don't want to know.
1: Right, don't ruin it.
0: I don't care.
1: Right, don't ruin it for me.
0: Like,

0: things that I won't even try.
1: I don't eat enough in a year. So
0: no.
1: Let ever be whatever in there be.
0: This is one of the things I love about some of the most is hamburgers and hot dogs on the grill. Right. It's the best, right?
1: Yes.
0: And then, I mean, around here, this is just a shout out. This is free advertising for you, for the five people that are listening. If you want the best salads in the whole area, go over to Leo's Market in Claremont.
1: Yes.
0: And get the potato salad is the best I've ever had. Yeah. The coleslaw is amazing, too. They've got a couple other salads over there, too, that are really good. Their beans are good, too.
1: Yeah, everything there is good.
0: Everything is good.
1: Yeah, I'm a fan.
0: So, shout out. And you're going to want to get there early, because we should have called over there and said, hey, we've got a question for you. How much potato salad will you make this weekend?
1: Right. That's a good question.
0: Because I bet it's insane. Because I've seen them. They have a big bowl that's like 2 foot across.
1: Yeah,
0: legit.
1: Big steel ones. Yes. Yeah. Yeah.
0: They're making it.
1: Yes.
0: And, I mean, that's a lot.
1: Yes.
0: I mean, that's got to be like 50 pounds of it. But I bet they do multiples of those.
1: Right.
0: I mean, when I go in there, we'll leave with probably 2 or 3 containers of each thing. You know, they got a macaroni salad that's good, too.
1: Yes.
0: And their coleslaw is really good.
1: Yeah.
0: It's probably the best I've had. The only coleslaw, KFC's coleslaw is pretty good.
1: Yes. So, me and you have the same taste in coleslaw.
0: Yes.
1: Yes.
0: Some coleslaw is just like, you call this coleslaw?
1: Yeah. It's either too sweet or too high on the vinegar. It's like, it's hard to get that balance.
0: Leo's.
1: Yeah.
0: Leo's is
1: nice.
0: Out of this world. They also have meats.
1: Yeah, they have the best Reuben sandwich out there.
0: Yeah.
1: Just so you know, it's amazing.
0: You can
1: amazing.
0: Get lunch there, too.
1: Yeah, that's how I know, because I used to.
0: What street's that?
1: The Main Street.
0: Okay. Main Street. Yeah.
1: Headed
0: right
1: towards
0: at the light.
1: South. Yeah, headed to south. I used to work at the paper mill for 23 years.
0: Oh, yeah?
1: So I could walk up the hill and get lunch.
0: Yeah, you spent a lot of time there, yeah.
1: Yeah, every Fridays, their cheeseburgers are amazing. So they cook them in a crock pot instead of frying them.
0: Yeah.
1: And I'm telling you, best cheese. I buy 2 if I go and buy on a Friday.
0: Nice.
1: Yeah.
0: Yeah, it's a hidden little gem that we have right over in Claremont.
1: Yeah.
0: So if you've never been, man, Leo's Market on Main Street is amazing. Like, I'm telling you, I get the potato salad with onion in it. It's delicious. Yeah. I think I might send Andrew over today.
1: Don't show up at noon. It's because it's
0: very busy. They make a lunch every day.
1: Yes.
0: We've had some amazing food out there.
1: I used to time. That's why I eat at 11 now, because of that, actually. Because I'd want to get there a little early, so I take. Yeah. I only had so much time to get there and back, so.
0: True story.
1: Yeah.
0: Yeah, I'm trying to see if I have facts on here that I really cared about, but. Not really. The biggest thing is, enjoy the 4th.
1: Yes.
0: Enjoy the fireworks.
1: Yeah. Be grateful we live in a free country.
0: Yes. The freest country on earth, even though it changes daily, but it's still the freest country on earth.
1: Yes.
0: If you'd all stand up more and say we're not doing this.
1: One nation
0: freer.
1: Under God.
0: Indivisible.
1: Yeah.
0: Christian God.
1: Yes.
0: The only God.
1: Yes.
0: Just, you know, and I know that might upset some people, but you should know your history.
1: Sure, because that's how we were founded.
0: Like the original colonies had to have a declaration of faith.
1: Yes.
0: Christian faith.
1: Yes.
0: To be part of it.
1: Yep.
0: So, be safe.
1: Yes. Don't lose your fingers if you...
0: No. Or your hearing.
1: Or your hearing,
0: Some of those big bricks of fireworks I let off.
1: Yeah.
0: And they're powerful.
1: Yes.
0: Extremely powerful. You can get some fireworks. We're very blessed in the state.
1: We are.
0: I complain about this state a lot.
1: Yes, but...
0: The roads, my road,
1: man,
0: is
1: road
0: garbage.
1: Is, yes.
0: We do have probably some of the best roads in the country.
1: Yeah.
0: Minus my road, yes.
1: Yes.
0: We have fireworks that I don't know of another state that allows to have more than what we have.
1: Yeah, we can buy some incredible fireworks.
0: You have reloadables that are extremely powerful.
1: Yes.
0: Some of those bricks have massive power in them.
1: Yes.
0: They're like $500, but it's worth it.
1: Right.
0: Like, if you really were just like, I only have a, you know, if you have $1,000 to spend, make sure you spend $500 on one of those
1: bricks.
0: They're usually like $750 because everything's half, right?
1: Yes.
0: Or you buy one, get one free, depending on which place you go. So we'll go to Noise or Us, but Atlas is down the road too. I mean, obviously, I say support Shannon McMichael over at Noise or Us, because local business has been doing it forever.
1: Right.
0: But the guy down at Atlas is
1: Brandon.
0: Brandon good
1: Stevens.
0: Too.
1: Yep.
0: Brandon is very good. So
1: good
0: they're
1: dude.
0: Both great people. They both will sell an insane amount of fireworks. And if you're quick about it, you know, it is Thursday, so you could reach out real quick and Shannon can throw, or Brandon can throw you together a show.
1: Yes.
0: Like real quick.
1: Yeah.
0: We'll go in there. It's like Shannon's putting a show together. We spent $1,500 and she'll put it all together for us. But then I'll still go in there and spend who knows how much more.
1: I'm with you. It's a problem.
0: Because those big finale cakes that have like 150, 250 shots, they're literally worth just having those.
1: Yes.
0: Because they're good.
1: Yes. No, like, I agree. Yeah.
0: They're amazing. Yeah. So enjoy the 4th. Spend time with your family. We're a free nation because of God.
1: Yes.
0: And stay safe. Don't drink and drive.
1: Don't drink and drive.
0: If you drink too much, just get someone to bring you home or stay where you are at.
1: Yes.
0: Like, don't be doing something stupid that jeopardizes your life and then someone else's life.
1: Right.
0: Just because, great, it's amazing. Have a good time, whatever. I'm not.
1: Right, you do you. Just do it safely.
0: Do it safely.
1: Yes.
0: So, God bless you guys. Happy 4th. Happy birthday, America. 250 years. And we'll talk to you on Monday.
1: Later.
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3: Less hiring and less unemployment. I'm Dave Anthony, Fox News. We got that update to the economy this morning.
4: There were just 57,000 new jobs created in June, fewer than expected, though the unemployment rate declined to 4.2%. Economists were predicting job growth of 110,000 and the unemployment rate holding at 4.3%.
3: That's Fox's Jenny Casola. More than a week after twin earthquakes devastated Venezuela, a survivor pulled from the rubble. As crews keep searching for thousands still missing, more than 2,200 confirmed dead. A search also continues in the Arabian Sea for a missing U.S. Navy sailor. After a helicopter made an emergency water landing, three others on board were rescued. U.S. Central Command says there's no indication enemy fire was the cause. This after mediators in Qatar reported progress after two more days of indirect U.S. and Iran talks. Fox's Trey Yingst reports from Tel Aviv.
5: As the Middle East waits to see what comes next in the ceasefire with Iran, Israel is marking 1,000 days since the October 7th massacre. A rally was held outside of the Knesset today, Israel's parliament, to call for accountability in the aftermath of the attack.
6: We demand an official commission of inquiry by the Israeli government to investigate.
3: That Hamas terror attack killed more than 1,000 Israelis and triggered the deadly destructive war in Gaza. At least 20 people are dead in Kyiv after what Ukraine's foreign minister called a night of horror. Russia attacked with hundreds of drones and missiles.
7: Loud explosions shook the Ukrainian capital for hours. The attack, with ballistic and cruise missiles and drones, damaged buildings and civilian infrastructure across the city.
3: Fox's Greg Palcott. At the World Cup, the U.S. advanced to the round of 16.
8: I felt we put on such a good performance and didn't deserve the red card. I mean, I didn't see it, but it's unfortunate.
3: That's Christian Pulisic. The U.S. beat Bosnia and Herzegovina 2-0 despite being shorthanded most of the second half after the red card foul took a player out of the game. 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
13: Man, there's nothing quite like summer vacation, am I right? Sun, sand, water, warm breezes, fishing, camping, family. Well, it's that time of year, and the team at Upper Valley Stoves is closing up shop for a week and taking to the mountains and beaches of northern New England. They'll be closed from June 28th through July 5th. Sean and the team will be back, open and ready to take care of you like always on Monday the 6th. Winter is long and hard in these parts, so make sure you take the time this summer and hang out, barbecue, and enjoy the great temperatures. To repeat, Upper Valley Stoves will be closed for vacation from June 28th through July 5th. 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Right off the ramp from north to south in the... Oh, well, never mind. You won't need those directions while they're on vacation. 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
16: Extreme heat warning remains in effect through 8 o'clock Friday evening. That means the next couple of afternoons, highs will mostly be in the 90s with hazy sunshine and elevated humidity. Heat indices will be running above 100 for several hours each of those afternoons. Small chance of a passing shower later today or tonight. Tonight lows will be in the 70s, and we should be in the lower 90s for July 4th with partial sunshine Saturday. I'm meteorologist Kevin Skorupa. That's the latest look at your forecast from the Stormwatch 9 Weather Center.
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18: Good morning. Happy Thursday that feels like a Friday here on the Financial Exchange ahead of the 250th July 4th holiday. It's Mike, Mark, and Ben with you here on Thursday. It's a day that ends in Y, so we'll have some AI updates for you in terms of who's betting on it, who's betting against it, what's Meta pivoting to this time. We've got some interesting statistics on the biggest area of growth for divorce attorneys and their clients. And before we get to any of that, though, I said it feels like a Friday. Part of the reason why is it's the June jobs report, which usually comes out on the first Friday of the month. We got it a day early instead of a week late here. And we're going to start by jumping right in here, Mark. So markets are moving up after the 8:30 a.m. release of this report. We've got a JOLTS report on Tuesday of this week, and people have been looking at this one a little bit less closely than the overall inflation report, which is what's been driving concern at the Fed. But wages and job growth can cause inflation, and part of the read today is that markets are up because we got a worse than anticipated jobs report. So let's dive right in there. Expectations were for job creation in the 100 to 150,000 range. We came in well below that. Unemployment rate actually declined to 4.2%. So help me square these things. What did we actually land at for job creation and unemployment here?
19: The job creation and the unemployment numbers, as you know, come from different surveys. So households reported more people leaving the labor force, about 700,000, than were separated from their jobs, about 500,000. As a result, the unemployment rate went down. So it didn't go down because more people found work. It went down because more people actually left the labor force, maybe because they retired or for other reasons, then lost their jobs.
18: Okay.
19: That's why the headline you read will say the unemployment rate fell. At the same time, in a different survey, businesses reported hiring fewer people than the previous couple of months, indeed than the average year to date so far, 57,000 versus a downwardly revised 29,000 the month before.
18: Yep.
19: 140 some odd thousand the month before that.
18: I'm guessing that brings the average for the year down to around 100,000 jobs created per month so far. We'll get an updated average there, but somewhere in that general range. And to the headline point there, yeah, we saw job creation at only 57,000, which you can take one of two ways. It's still job creation, net-net. You're still adding jobs 52. To this economy.
19: 92, excuse me. Yeah,
18: so 92. Right. So close to 100,000. Yeah. We're not quite breaching that six-figure number anymore. So I think a marked slowdown for the month of June. That was in spite of a report I saw, I think from Morgan Stanley, estimating that the World Cup probably added a good 50,000 jobs in the month of June. We'll see if that plays out in the non-seasonally adjusted data in future surveys. Sorry, what were we going to say?
19: No, thank you. You said it.
18: So we will see how all this plays out, but I think the key headline that investors are latching onto, to me, seems to be the weaker job creation number. I don't think they've been all that focused on the slight change in unemployment here. As you mentioned, it had to do with people dropping out of the labor force. Though I will point out that the Fed cares, what they do care about, at least what Powell was stating they cared most about, was that unemployment rate figure and, you know, how tight the labor market is. And whether the labor market tightens because of really robust hiring or people leaving the labor force and not coming back, both can be inflationary. But nonetheless, this report being seen, I think, by investors, and, you know, grain of salt here, because other than Mark and I, there's not a whole lot of investors that are paying attention to the news today. It's the day before the July 4th holiday, and you do not have a ton of likely big bets being made on Wall Street this morning. But today, the odds of a rate hike at the next meeting are sitting at just shy of 20%, and they were closer to 30% just a week ago. And so you have had this slight shift in expectations now for what the Fed is going to do on the heels of this employment report.
19: Yeah, it gives the Fed less room to maneuver. It also helps the Fed. Those two things sound contradictory. What I mean is, if the labor market is running at a lower pressure than previously thought, let's take these numbers at face value today, sure, even though, as you pointed out, they're going to be revised. We could have a very different impression of the complexion, the state of the labor market a month from now
18: than
19: we get next month's. So, but this looks like a slowdown, taken at face value.
18: Yeah, and I think, importantly, it looks like a slowdown
19: in payroll,
18: not only because we got a weak report on jobs created, but to your point, the revisions for the last 2 months were fairly significant. We wiped out 70-some-odd thousand jobs from our understanding of the labor force just a day ago. So that is somewhat significant in terms of revisions.
19: So if you were worried about the labor market running hot prior to this month, you're probably a little less worried about that this morning,
18: yep,
19: which takes a little bit of pressure off the Fed, because the Fed, in the long term, is in control of course, interest rates, indirectly demand, and further indirectly, the amount of slack in the labor market. And on top of that, as Warsh pointed out yesterday, oil prices falling, all else equal, is disinflationary.
18: Yep.
19: That's why I assume the market is rallying today, less worried about Federal Reserve rate hikes as reflected in the CME data in the months to come.
18: Other pieces here that we keep an eye on, the Tuesday JOLTS report indicated that there were a total of 7.6 million job openings posted at the end of May. As of this report, there were 7.1 million unemployed people. So, you know, we've been tracking that statistic over time. It's been hovering around a match in the, you know, demand for labor versus supply of labor for a few years now. That's compared to back in 21 and 2022, when there were nearly two jobs open for every unemployed person looking for work. So we've reached some degree of balance there. I don't think a slight difference in that ratio is much of an indicator of inflation. Like I said, slightly more job openings than there are unemployed people looking for work. The unemployment rate did not really shift around for young people or you know, any really demographic group that I can see here. It's been pretty consistent on that front. We'll take a look at that youth unemployment rate. We've been talking a lot about that as people have been struggling, you know, apparently struggling to find jobs in specific areas of the labor market, but not really seeing it picked up in the data. Those 57,000 jobs that were created for the month of June, again, you know, We'll see how these things get revised. But professional and business services, the biggest category, adding 36K. Social assistance and healthcare continuing to be robust. Leisure and hospitality, interestingly, declining by 61,000 in June. And I would think that if you're working for World Cup, you would be categorized in that group. So, again, I'll be interested to see how this stuff gets revised over the next couple of months. But the key message for this month's jobs report for June was weaker than anticipated and pretty significant revisions downward on the state of the labor market. All that having been said, even with these downward revisions, you mentioned we're running at a pace of, 92,000 a month for the first 6 months of the year?
19: Mm-hmm.
18: That's roughly 10x what we created for the full year of 2025.
19: Well, last year was terrible. The job market hit a wall.
18: It did.
19: Inexplicably, we went from not inexplicably, tariff chaos was part of the story there. I know that because businesses said we're not hiring because we have no idea what our profit margin is going to be because we don't know what our input costs are going to be. That's the flip side of tariffs. You think, oh, great, protect domestic manufacturing. I don't want to get on a tariff rant here, but let's protect it. Yeah, I always do. Let's protect domestic manufacturers. Well, more than half of imports are bought by businesses that use them for their output. So you're really raising taxes on businesses when you do it.
18: So in any case, last year's labor market was
19: pretty
18: terrible.
19: So my point is, businesses. I'm not just dumping on the Trump economy here. I'm saying there is a clear line from cause to effect, and that is it's not clear statistically, but there's a good argument for it. So last year was really weak. Doesn't even capture it. Under 10,000 jobs per month.
18: Yep.
19: Not a lot of recession, not net job elimination,
18: but very weak job creation.
19: Yeah, I mean, in retrospect, it's weird that that GDP didn't contract more, but the AI data center investment frenzy, which was a continuation of 2023-2024, obviously bailed us out there. Those worries were tamped down by the first 6 months of the year. Today gives you, by that I mean job growth sort of recovered. Unemployment is historically very, very low. Today should just give you, I guess, pause. And it again explains the market, pause in the sense that, well, maybe the labor market is a little wobblier than we had hoped.
18: Sure.
19: That gives the Fed less room for error. At the same time, it takes, as I mentioned, this sounds paradoxical, but it's the case. It also takes a little bit of pressure off the Fed, in that a slower, a less vigorous labor market should all else equal translate into less inflationary pressure. Yet we saw wages increase by 0.33 or so percent month over month. That's not as much as inflation, I guess we should mention, probably.
18: Yeah. Year over year wages, average hourly earnings up about 3.5%. Year over year inflation running over 4.
19: Yeah, so workers are falling behind. But that's almost an aside from the Fed's point of view. I don't know, Mike. You could tell I'm probably a little bit confused as to exactly where, as anybody should be.
18: Yep, pretty much always when it comes to this. I think longer term, describing the labor market that we've all experienced over the last few years, back in 2023, we hit one of the lowest unemployment rates we've ever seen. It was down at 3.4% in April of 2023. We've slowly, over the last couple of years, climbed all the way up to a peak back in November of last year of 4.5%. And we've been declining since then. I don't know if we will continue to decline. Maybe this is a blip on the radar. Maybe it's temporary because of some massive data center construction. I don't know. But that has been the longer-term trend over the course of the last couple of years, was a concerning rise in the unemployment rate that would normally be potentially indication of a recession. We've talked about the SOM rule and all these different indicators of the past. We hit them, we triggered them, we didn't get a recession, and now we've been seeing that unemployment rate decline for the last 6 months or so, and we will see if that continues. Let's take a quick break. When we come back, on to some AI topics, we've got the Anthropic Fable ban that's over. What happened there? What's the news out of China? That's all next on The Financial Exchange.
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0: So, a few months ago, Anthropic rolled out this new AI model called Mythos, and they actually didn't really roll it out to much of anybody because they deemed it so dangerous in terms of its ability to detect bugs in software that they were worried about how it could be abused effectively, and they, I think, did not want it. Well, if you want to take the generous interpretation, it would be they were concerned about, you know, society having some form of really difficult collapse due to access to critical software. If you want the less generous view, they didn't want to get sued for providing a tool that would allow everybody's bank accounts to get hacked. So take your pick. Instead, what they did is they warned about how, you know, significant this tool was. They rolled it out to a bunch of critical institutions that I'm guessing were determined to be critical by a combination of Anthropic, Treasury, Fed, and some others. And at the time, we didn't really know what to make of it, right? In some ways, it seemed self-serving by Anthropic that, hey, you know, this tool is so powerful that we can't possibly release it to the public. It's a pretty good marketing campaign. It turned out it seemed to be quite powerful. And look, like with any new technology, it's a double-edged sword. It can be used for good, which would be deploying to a bunch of institutions that allow them to search for bugs in their code, repair that code, and make it so that bad actors can't access it. Yeah, I like that. It can also be used to detect bugs in code and gain access to systems and take down entire systems, you know, steal data, all sorts of fun things like that. So that was out there for a few weeks, and then finally they came out with this product, Fable. And Fable was same thing as Mythos, but they built some guardrails around it that, you know, from what I understand, would simply kick you out of the model and kick you into a lower-end model if you started asking questions or asking requests that, you know, were deemed to be security risks. So, hey, you know, build me code to infiltrate this website or help me design a chemical weapon. All of those things, you know, would kick you into another version of a different model if it detected that. Almost immediately, the White House said, you know what, you cannot distribute this model to anyone but, you can't distribute to any foreign nationals. And Anthropic quickly said that we have no ability to do that, so we're just pulling it. Since then, what's happened is a lab based in China released their own model that, according to experts, can do pretty much everything that Mythos can do. And because of China's open architecture, they don't, you know, require subscriptions. They don't, do anything other than release it to the general public, and so it's able to be tested just like the other models that they've released in the past, where it's pretty easy to gain access to them, look at them, understand the code, and use them pretty open source. Pretty much immediately now, the U.S. government has again released this Fable model to the public and removed the restrictions there. You know, apparently a deal was negotiated, but my interpretation of all this is U.S. government had no choice here. You had to go and release it again because you're once again competing with China for the cutting-edge technology on the latest and greatest stuff. And whether it was ripped off from Anthropic's Mythos or Fable or whether they created it on their own, to me, is kind of irrelevant. The Chinese will say that they created it on their own. It'll be tough to prove otherwise. It's out there. It exists, and it's being used. And it brings up this very fascinating question as to what role the U.S. government has in regulating this new technology, which I think most would agree would be some role in doing so. But when you have a technology like this that's accessible from anywhere in the world and you have a direct competitor that's not following any of the same rules, I'll be very interested to see just where this goes. It seems to me that we will just keep stumbling forward as quickly as possible until a catastrophe happens, and then, you know, U.S. and China and other entities will get together and say, oh, maybe we weren't doing this quite the right way. So there's my long, drawn-out commentary on the state of cutting-edge AI models. Anything to add?
1: Well, this stuff could pose an existential threat because we're so dependent on digital technology.
0: Sure, yeah.
1: It could shut down
0: I can't access
1: economy.
0: My own life savings without access to the company who holds its website.
1: If the wrong person gets a hold of it, or a mischievous person releases something noxious out into the wild, it could effectively bring the economy to a screeching halt.
0: And absolutely. Take down a major critical financial institution, and there you go.
1: So everybody agrees that that potential exists. The threat is, let's just call it existential. It's like an electronic nuclear weapon. I'm mixing metaphors there a little bit.
0: Sure.
1: But so why aren't we regulating it like we did, like we do weapons of mass destruction? That's what I don't understand. We've got people chasing dollars here who we're letting effectively write the rules.
0: My take would be, why aren't we regulating it that way? Because we don't know how. But we can't talk about that anymore because we've got to head to break. Wall Street Watch is coming up next. We'll have a full market recap and more right after this.
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10: Extreme heat warning remains in effect through 8 o'clock Friday evening. That means the next couple of afternoons, highs will mostly be in the 90s with hazy sunshine and elevated humidity. Heat indices will be running above 100 for several hours each of those afternoons. Small chance of a passing shower later today or tonight. Tonight lows will be in the 70s, and we should be in the lower 90s for July 4th with partial sunshine Saturday. I'm meteorologist Kevin Skorupa. That's the latest look at your forecast for the Stormwatch 9 Weather Center.
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12: Well, your major indices are on the rise as weak jobs report eases Fed rate hike expectations. The Dow Jones is up over 420 points or 0.8%. The S&P 500 is up nearly 0.5%. And the NASDAQ is just barely positive, up 0.3%. Oil prices are declining after Qatar says U.S. and Iran made progress during talks. Oil is down 1.5%. And finally here, gold is extending its gains after the U.S. payroll report. It's up over $4,100 an ounce. Taking a look elsewhere, Alphabet is on the rise, up 0.3% this morning after the subsidiary lost a European antitrust case where a court upheld Google's fine, which was $4.67 billion. The fine comes from a 2018 decision by the European Commission to punish Google for what it saw as anti-competitive practices by the company through giving its own applications unfair advantages in Android products. Shares of the Italian technology company Bending Spoons were off 7.7% after its public debut yesterday. The stock had soared almost 40% from its IPO level. Palantir shares jumped more than 3.5% after a D.A. Davidson upgrade to buy from neutral. Analysts at the firm also said they view the stock's valuation as the most attractive in some time. And finally, defense technology company AeroVironment is up 13% after it won a $500 million contract with the U.S. Army. The contract is to develop counter-drone capabilities to the military. I am Ben Kitchen, and that was Wall Street Watch.
0: Mark, we were talking right before the break about regulation of AI and AI-related companies, and I don't think it's useful to talk in, like, giant terms of what potentially AI could do and how to properly regulate it. So instead, I want to focus on like one thing, which is Mythos. So let's start right there, which is the latest and seemingly most impressive AI model that's been created so far is this Mythos thing from Anthropic that, like we talked about, seems to be able to powerfully get into systems and detect bugs and find ways for hackers to get in and find ways for companies to close those gaps.
1: Okay, but Mike,
0: the question was raised of like, why wouldn't the government go regulate that, right?
1: Okay, so you want to focus on like the little risks, like they get into JP Morgan or something. Okay, well then that's like criminal law will cover that, and consumer protection law might cover that. There's really no big issue to discuss if that's your perspective. I'm not saying it's the wrong perspective. I'm just saying
0: that's not my concern.
1: We've got laws that cover it. So that, how would you?
0: My concern is, a criminal hacker gets access to crucial data systems within the U.S. government and is able to shut down a significant portion of Wall Street.
1: Okay, well, that would qualify as an existential to me.
0: Yeah, to me, like risk. We've talked about existential risks, right?
1: I mean risk to civilization. Life as we know it. It would send us back ages in terms of the way we live and the way the economy is structured. If that happens, and it can't be prevented from happening, like we might recover from the first episode, but trust will have deteriorated to the point where people are going to start organizing their economic lives differently.
0: And I guess my point would be, you know, I don't know how you go and regulate against that by regulating access to the models.
1: You say, I'm sorry, this is too much like nuclear technology.
0: Which you cannot do without the agreement of our biggest rival, right? Right, because if China's
1: developed... You can say the same thing about nuclear weapons. You've got to bring everybody... Again, we have a model for this. It's the early years of the atomic age when we... Go ahead.
0: That's kind of precisely my point, is we only got to there once everyone recognized mutually assured destruction.
1: No.
0: No?
1: Mutually assured destruction came with thermonuclear weapons. That was later. AEC came, right? Ben, correct me if I'm wrong here. I'm not an expert, not a historian. AEC was like 47, 48 when government said, we want a monopoly on this technology. Private sector can't use it. We'll license it for power generation and stuff, but it was effectively, it was as tightly controlled as anything could possibly be. You know, AI is different in that any clever kid with their laptop.
0: Yeah, that's kind of the problem.
1: Anywhere in the world could unleash something into the wild.
0: You don't need
1: with devastating
0: rare materials to go do this.
1: No, AI, like Iran knows how to build a nuclear weapon.
0: Yeah.
1: But it's hard to do because it requires practice and enormous economic resources, which is why the Manhattan Project, which is atomic, not nuclear. I know it's again not my area, so I'm going to botch some of this stuff. But if the threat is existential, then government should be controlling it because that's government's job. If it's not, then let's all just move on.
0: And my point would be, I don't know if it is existential. I don't know how you control it. I guess you need the agreement of a whole bunch of foreign countries.
1: Okay.
0: Now, maybe it's not existential.
1: You've got to show them that it's existential.
0: Clearly, Anthropic thinks it is.
1: Yeah, so if the only people that really know what's going on, the people that code, say this could be really bad if a bad actor got a hold of it, changed it even slightly, and then unleashed it, either for their own ends or just threw it out there just because they like chaos.
0: Mm-hmm.
1: If the experts are telling us, and by experts, I don't mean MBAs who think they know this stuff or people in finance whose job it is to sell it to us and others. I mean the people that are doing the coding. I would take them at their word. I mean, again, Oppenheimer was the expert. He told, of course, the bomb was used, and then he realized how bad it could be. But yeah, I would take warnings from and I'm sorry to be drawing all these parallels to the.
0: I hear you, but you're not the first person to do it. I think it is a reasonable comparison.
1: Okay, I didn't realize others have drawn these parallels.
0: Yeah.
1: Okay. So the natural extension of this analogy is government should step in. Look, I'm very much a, you know, governs least, governs best type person. But in this case, if the threat is what they say it is, then let's do something about it and just stop yammering every day, hand-wringing, and adopting half measures. Oh, let's prohibit this behavior by this company. That should do. Doesn't it seem like...
0: It does seem like that.
1: And it also
0: it also seems to me that... doing so may cause a full-on recession. Maybe not. Maybe the government invests as much as the private sector is in it right now. But if you are a user of AI models and you have a genuine concern that 30 days from now the U.S. government might take your model and say, not going to be able to sell that, makes it pretty difficult to invest under that premise.
1: So if it's economic contraction now versus a 1% chance of total economic devastation later...
0: With you.
1: Yeah, I know you are.
0: I just don't know how you measure that 1% risk and how you measure the trade-off. But yeah, these are the real things that are being talked about in those circles. And it's what's clear to me is that the Chinese AI labs, even without access to the latest and greatest semiconductors through NVIDIA and elsewhere, are finding ways to nip at our heels on development.
1: I don't think we'd even be... If this were biological, news came out yesterday that a synthetic and artificial cell, and I put cell in quotes because it's not actually living, was it feeds, it reproduces, it needs to be fed, it reproduces through a few generations anyway, and it can be used for industrial purposes to make plastics and other things. Like we make insulin now using microbes. If there was even a chance that some clever kid could make a modest modification to this synthetic cell. I'm not using the right term. I forget what they called it. And then it would get unleashed into the wild and consume everything. Like, it wouldn't even be a question as to whether or not it should be banned. Yet, AI has the same potential because we're so reliant on the digital economy.
0: Infrastructure.
1: Maybe
0: it does, maybe it doesn't. I don't think either of us are qualified to say whether or not it has the potential to shut these things down.
1: But they seem to think it is.
0: Yeah.
1: Okay.
0: Yeah.
1: Yeah. Why are we screwing around?
0: Let's take a quick break. When we return, I think I've had enough of the I think I've had enough of the AI doomsday scenarios here. So let's take a break from that before we revisit in the second hour of the show. And let's go over to a few financial stories. The newly created Trump accounts, who's going to be serving them, and the latest from Michael Burry is all next on the Financial Exchange.
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3: 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The Financial Exchange is live on X. Watch the show and follow us for the most up-to-date business news you need to know. 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

newly created Trump accounts are now getting up and running. They are going to be comprised of some ETFs that have been selected from a list of providers. They effectively are treated as like youth retirement accounts. But the big difference there is for a certain demographic of kids, they can get a free grant to the to the Trump account specifically. So eligible children who are born between 2025 and 2028 can receive a $1,000 federal deposit into their accounts. That's only available through the Trump account. You have to be born between that time period. And then there's an annual contribution limit that you can put into them. All the reading that I've done on these, however, is that, you know, compared to a 529 plan, other than the $1,000 seed money, there's pretty much no point of using.

0: But otherwise, there's not much in the way of tax advantages of these accounts. You know, a little bit more investment flexibility, probably. You know, contribution limits are far lower for the Trump accounts. So there's really, you know, so the taxation of withdrawals, the Trump accounts grow tax deferred. Contributions, though, not tax deductible. And then withdrawals are taxed as ordinary income, which you can't withdraw from until the beneficiary turns 18. And so, yeah, I don't know. I don't see much of an advantage.
1: Taxes ordinary income at the beneficiaries.
0: Correct.
1: Okay.
0: Yeah, they still could be a dependent at the time, so maybe it shows up on your tax return. But again, I just compare that to the benefits of a 529, where in some states, your contributions are tax deductible. It all grows tax-free and tax-deferred, and so long as you spend it on any one of the qualified educational expenses for you can spend it on pre-university or pre-college education, you can spend it on college education, you can spend it on room and board, so long as it's used for a covered category, then there's no taxes due on any of the growth. So really tough to compete with that. But the most interesting piece of all this that I found was that the U.S. Treasury has picked State Street, Vanguard, and BlackRock to serve as investment companies for these Trump accounts. And if you recall, President Trump has picked some pretty big fights with BlackRock and their CEO, Larry Fink, over the years, been heavily critical of BlackRock and their ESG portfolios, and their push from their leadership on that front. It would seem to me with this inclusion that they've been able to set that aside and move on from any of those concerns that they had. BlackRock has also taken a big step away from any of that ESG stuff over the course of the last few years, so I'm not surprised. But interesting to me that they are included here, because I would have a tough time believing that somebody at the U.S. Treasury Department just greenlit BlackRock being in these funds without thinking about it the same way I am and running it by the president. So I'm guessing there was some deal made here to ensure that BlackRock was included. And quite honestly, the steps that they've made away from ESG are precisely what I would have anticipated, because as you've heard, you know, the viewpoint on ESG from this program and elsewhere is that from the very beginning, it seemed very much like a way for investment companies to charge a little bit more money on funds that didn't do anything terribly fundamentally different with their business model. And so I'm not surprised that they didn't have an issue taking a big step back from that one.
1: Yeah. Their approach here is to require that investors use low-cost index funds.
0: Yes.
1: So it's natural.
0: Yeah, BlackRock's the biggest provider in the world.
1: BlackRock, SSGA, and SSGA stands for State Street Global Advisors. Mm. By the way, people in the Massachusetts area probably know them better as State Street Corporation or State Street Bank. But SSGA is their investment management arm. So that is the same company, if you were wondering. And, of course, Vanguard is pretty much a household name, too.
0: Yeah.
1: So they're the biggest providers. They're proven. It's a good approach. As you say, these accounts may not make sense for everybody or even most or even a sizable minority of taxpayers / investors. But the approach is sound. It would be nice if we required 401k plans, frankly, to work the same way.
0: Agreed.
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0: Well, I told you we were going to move on from AI doomsday, and we are. We are not going to focus on doomsday scenarios for AI, but Michael

0: Mulberry of Big Short fame, who famously called the disaster scenario in mortgage bonds well ahead of the collapse, has been pumping up his book again with new artificial intelligence short bets that he is making. He announced, well, a few things. One, the proximate cause of today's rally is spending announced out of Korea, Burry wrote in his Substack on Tuesday. Well, I see that as the beginning of the end. To be clear here, Samsung and SK Hynix said earlier this week that they plan to invest more than $500 billion to create a massive chip hub. And Burry has been betting against this stuff now for a bit of time. This is not brand new. He didn't call the top on this over the course of the last 30 days. He's been, exposing his worries about this tech AI-fueled run for quite some time. I think the important thing to just keep in mind with Burry is that he, by all accounts, is an extraordinarily intelligent person who correctly called the top of not only one. Like, he was a pretty successful investor prior to the great financial crisis, but has also been very wrong about a whole lot of things when it came to the market over the course of the last 15 years, is about what I'm willing to say about Burry. Right? Like, incredibly smart by all accounts. He was a medical doctor and then changed over to the investment world. Like, very intelligent individual who hasn't had a great track record of calling the tops of things anytime in the last 15 years.
1: Yeah, he has tools at his disposal to express his views much more precisely than the typical investor.
0: Indeed. Indeed he does. Quick break, but a lot more to come in the second hour of the Financial Exchange. We'll be right back. Stay tuned.

0: Hey everybody, Bubbett here from Bubba's Bar and Grill at Newberry Harbor, right across from the town docks. School is finally out and the kids are ready to start all the summer activities. Bubba's is here to meet your cooking needs, so you have plenty of time to do all the fun stuff outside like mowing, swatting away the mosquitoes, and applying sunscreen for those daily trips to the water. We do everything on our menu for takeout as well as dine-in. We have delicious juicy burgers, steaks, pastas that can feed the crew, and pizzas that can feed the entire party. Also, come visit our ice cream window and enjoy that wonderful taste of summer with Hershey's ice cream and some of our creative floats. 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Don't worry, even if the weather outside isn't cooperating and the window is closed, you can still come into Bubba's and we will scoop your favorite flavor inside for you. Come in and see us here at Bubba's right on the southern tip of Big Lake Sunapee. And remember what we always say at Bubba's. We're having a lot of fun.
1: I'm heading to the ice cream window for the peanut butter caramel cookie dough or maybe even the strawberry patch float.
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6: He was trapped alive for 8 days. I'm Dave Anthony, Fox News. Another survivor pulled from the Venezuela earthquake rubble. Finally rescued in the badly damaged city of LaGuardia days after crews first made contact with the man while digging and searching continues for others.
7: As the death toll from last week's twin earthquake surpasses 2,200, right now about 50,000 people are still missing, and officials estimate nearly 60,000 buildings are damaged or destroyed.
6: That's Fox's Carly Shimkus. There's also death and destruction in Ukraine's capital, Kyiv, caused by another Russian bombardment. Hundreds of drones and missiles, at least 20 civilians killed.
8: Russian officials said it was in direct response to the intensified attacks by Ukraine on Russia's energy infrastructure that has left the country with a severe gas shortage. A Ukrainian official called on its allies to strengthen the country's air defenses following what he described as a night of horror.
6: Fox's Greg Palcott. Search continues the second day in the Arabian Sea for a missing U.S. Navy sailor after a helicopter made an emergency water landing. Three others on board were rescued. Now an update from Fox's Chris Foster on a much different drama at sea.
9: The World Health Organization says the last identified contact of someone infected with hantavirus on the MV Hondius cruise ship is out of quarantine, testing negative, and there's no chance of anyone else getting sick. There were 13 confirmed cases, all passengers or crew, no one they came in contact with later. Three people died, a German woman and a Dutch husband and wife, believed to be the first infected on land in Argentina, before the MV Hondius set sail April 1st.
6: There was a hiring slowdown last month. 57,000 jobs created.
5: That disappointing headline number, about half of the expectation. And the previous 2 months were revised lower by a combined 74,000 jobs.
6: Fox Business Network's Lauren Simonetti. But the unemployment rate unexpectedly fell slightly to 4.2%. 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
18: Extreme heat warning remains in effect through 8 o'clock Friday evening. That means the next couple of afternoons, highs will mostly be in the 90s with hazy sunshine and elevated humidity. Heat indices will be running above 100 for several hours each of those afternoons. Small chance of passing shower later today or tonight. Tonight lows will be in the 70s, and we should be in the lower 90s for July 4th with partial sunshine Saturday. I'm meteorologist Kevin Scarupa. That's the latest look at your forecast from the Stormwatch 9 Weather Center.
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21: Good morning. As we
0: Head into the 11 o'clock hour of the Financial Exchange. Markets have taken a bit of a turn for the worse. NASDAQ now off about 0.6%. The S&P just dipped negative, and the Dow Jones holding on to its gains up about 0.75%, adding to pressure that we've seen this week on memory chip stocks and the tech sector generally. It's Mike, Mark, and Ben with you here on a Thursday ahead of the 250th July 4th holiday. Markets closed tomorrow, as is the Financial Exchange. Won't be live tomorrow on the program. But this morning at 8:30 a.m., we did receive a monthly jobs report for the month of June. Indicated just a bit of a slowdown in terms of the pace of hiring. So to summarize, last year was a big slowdown in the pace of hiring, barely flat in terms of total job creation for calendar year 2025. I think we averaged maybe 5 or 10,000 jobs per month. Not a lot. Not enough to keep the unemployment rate from rising. We hit 4.5% towards the end of last year. Since the beginning of the year, call it what you want. It could be concerns about tariffs being behind us. It could be the AI boom. It could be any number of things. Pace of job creation ticked up. We were running 100,000+ jobs a month, even with the revisions that we got this morning, still running around 90,000 jobs created per month, which, I don't know, most economists that you see cited say, you know, neutral rate of job creation somewhere in that range. Are we above neutral in terms of keeping the unemployment rate steady?
21: So you're asking how many jobs need to be added from payrolls to keep unemployment. Yeah, it's tough because they do come from different surveys, but people estimate it statistically, depending on the assumptions you want to make, anywhere between 80 and 120. And right. You said we're like right in the smack dab in the middle
0: of that.
21: Yeah, yeah, yeah.
0: But the jobs report this morning, which was expected to show another 115,000-ish jobs created, instead came in with 57,000, well below expectations. Furthermore, they put in revisions that resulted in our understanding of how many jobs were created in April and May at about 74,000 fewer. So a pretty dramatic revision for April and May. We'll see how June gets revised as well, because they do these revisions regularly. And the unemployment rate ticked down a little bit, down to 4.2%, but the surveys indicated that that was mainly because of people leaving the labor force rather than getting new jobs over the course of June. So I think you can look at this jobs report and say, not catastrophic by any stretch, but I'd probably give it something like a C. It's not a top-notch jobs report. It kind of is a big change from our expectations previously. It does give the Fed some wiggle room here, because it's not indicating immense pressure from the labor market on wages and inflation. But other than that, I don't think there's much positive to say about it.
21: Yeah, if some slack is opening up, but that's a big if.
0: Big time.
21: Because this is one report, although they did revise the previous 2 months' worth of new payrolls down, as you pointed mm-hmm. out. But if the job market is softening, that might reduce pressure on inflation. I say might because it didn't say, for example, in the 1970s, the dynamics were different then, circumstances were different then, but there's no iron law that says rising unemployment has to reduce inflation. It should, but it's not a sure thing.
0: Well, it's unclear to me that the most recent bout of inflation that we've seen over the course of the last, let's call it the last year, came from the labor market in the first place.
21: Came from demand, yeah.
0: Right?
21: If it's supply, yeah. The most recent surge, obviously, has nothing to do with excess demand.
0: But inflation was running hot prior to that.
21: Elevated, yeah. Yeah, elevated, because the economy was arguably, until last year, the economy didn't run hot. Growth rate was 2.1, I think, percent, right around trend. So it slowed down a lot from 2023 and 2024. It's hard to say. Obviously, the market's impression, and probably the Fed's, is that this takes a little bit of pressure off the Fed. But it also, in some ways, makes the Fed's job trickier at the same time. Because if inflation expectations have remain elevated, they went up a lot, obviously, with the oil price surge. Warsh pointed out yesterday that they'll probably come down, but we haven't seen that in the data yet.
0: Right. So speaking of which, so Warsh, the new chairperson of the Federal Reserve, who took over recently for Jay Powell, was in Portugal at a conference alongside foreign counterparts and was asked of course, about inflation and where things stand right now, and continued his goal of saying as little as possible around there, but did give some commentary, and I'll quote here, expectations of future inflation over the last 4 weeks have come down. Inflation risks have come down. I think that seems obvious to me.
21: I don't know what he's talking about there. I don't know what survey he means. Maybe something internal? Because we haven't gotten any data.
0: I think if you're continuing to talk about what was causing the inflation...
21: No, I know what he's... I don't know which survey he's referring to.
0: Fair.
21: I haven't seen any inflation expectation. It should. He's right.
0: Mm-hmm.
21: Very highly correlated with gas prices.
0: Right.
21: But not clear that it's actually happening.
0: But he continued to say, I think, the most important thing, which was that anyone expecting the Fed would tolerate inflation running above 2% would be disappointed in his comments. So he continues to stick with the overall message, which is inflation's too hot and we are going to see it come down. He's applauding some expectations changes that he has determined when it comes to inflation. But overall, this... maybe contributing a little bit to expectations around future interest rates as well, as we saw, according to CME Group, you know, likelihood of a rate hike at the next meeting coming down over the course of the last 2 days between this jobs report and this commentary from Warsh. Anything else catch your eye in terms of his commentary out of Portugal?
21: No, I like the fact that he continues to hammer on price stability. He's got to convince us, all of us, people listening, you and me, that he's hell-bent on subduing inflation. And he said whatever he needed to say to Trump to get the job,
0: mm-hmm.
21: and he obviously convinced Trump that he would be accommodating of Trump's wishes for, if possible, if there's any thread that you can grab onto to justify lower interest rates, he seemed to convince the president that he would grab that thread and run with it. But at heart, I think he's a hard money man, which is an old expression. It means exactly
0: what
21: it
0: sounds like.
21: He really likes
0: coins.
21: Yeah, it comes from
0: not that, a fan of paper.
21: It comes from that era, obviously. He prefers low inflation to slightly lower unemployment. If you got him to be honest about it,
0: even though
21: he never testified to that effect,
0: prefers less interference from the Fed than more. Big proponent of stepping away from the Fed's balance sheet and everything else.
21: If you asked him, the Fed's job is to grow the money supply at a rate that doesn't overstimulate the economy, full stop. Like, and by that I mean keeps overall demand in balance with overall supply. Because when the Fed errs, it errs by creating too much demand. It eases monetary policy by printing money, lowering interest rates, stimulating demand. The economy runs in excess of its speed limit. That's one way to get inflation. There's the supply. That's demand pull inflation, if you want to use that terminology you may have run into, as opposed to cost push, excuse me, to continue with this sort of framework, which can come from supply shocks like oil going up. Warsh gets all this, so I'm pleased with his discipline. I think he's largely hitting exactly the right note, at least that a skeptic like me, he's saying things that a skeptic like me needed to hear.
0: I just like that he's pissing off the media and not talking a lot. That's the that most
21: too.
0: Entertaining
21: That's a
0: piece
21: bonus.
0: To me is just
21: That's
0: the
21: bonus.
0: Frustration that you hear from those who are asking him questions and him basically just saying, you know, I'm not really going to comment on that for now. Love it. Let's take a quick break. When we come back, trivia coming up next.
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27: 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Time now for trivia here on the Financial Exchange. And this weekend, we celebrate the 4th of July and our 250th birthday. The first official Independence Day celebration was held on July 4th, 1777. Today's question, which city hosted the first official Independence Day celebration on July 4th, 1777? Which city hosted the first official Independence Day celebration. Be the second person to text us at 617-362-1385 with the correct answer, and you'll win a Financial Exchange Show t-shirt. The second correct response will be our winner. 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
0: Is it Muncie?
27: It was at Gary,
0: Indiana. Sorry to rip on Muncie and Gary, Indiana. That's not fair. Sorry to all of our Indiana listeners. A new threat to Meta's AI cloud, SoftBank, is crashing into this crowded party. So if you missed it, Meta stock got a big lift this week. Stock's up about 8% this week. It's down 4 today, so it was up a fair bit more yesterday. Meta announced that they are going to be pivoting some of their AI plans, and I'll tell you, this only means one thing to me unless I'm completely misinterpreting it here, but Meta wants to build a cloud business to sell excess artificial intelligence computing power, which they don't have right now. Meta doesn't currently have any spare capacity to sell, and they've been unable to purchase the capacity from Google that it needed in order to build their super intelligence and AI apps. So presumably they'd need to shut that stuff down to some degree in order to sell the capacity that they currently have to high bidders like Anthropic. Now, this in and of itself, you know, if you do have spare capacity like SpaceX does at the moment, they've made a killing on selling their compute power to other big AI customers who actually have a desirable app. But as we did with SpaceX, the criticism here is you only have this capacity because your own AI apps don't do anything cool. XAI, you know, Grok was useless, and so people stopped using it, and so SpaceX had a bunch of AI capacity to sell. It all reads to me as an admission that Meta has no idea what to do with AI, and while they may have been able to use it to, create some compelling videos on Facebook and Instagram and sell ads to a closer demographic of people, I don't think they know what to do with all this compute power. So my guess is they're admitting here that, hey, we don't know what to do with this compute power, so we're going to sell it to the highest bidder, which is fine. But then you have to ask yourself if Meta is going to be any good at that, right? Like they've made their bread and butter on, you know, selling ads, and they haven't really been good at anything else. They're not an infrastructure company that has not a AI design company. They didn't successfully create any hardware or successfully roll out the metaverse. So I'm just not convinced that Meta is going to be the best at executing data center buildouts and sales of compute power to these institutional customers. But that seems to be a path that they want to go down.
21: They have nothing better to do with their capital.
0: Yeah, that was my read.
21: Kind of damning.
0: That was my read.
21: Yeah.
0: Which, like, yeah,
21: not saying it doesn't make sense. Excuse me, I'm not judging it, by the way. I'm just saying as
0: it could be the most profitable business unit in the world.
21: Yeah,
0: for
21: I'm not
0: all
21: saying it doesn't make sense. I'm just saying self-evidently they have nothing more productive in their estimation to do with their capital.
0: But I look at that approach as opposed to the Apple approach. Apple doesn't seem to know what to do with AI right now either. So what have they done? They've just stored away their profits and said, hey, you know, we're not going to buy into this right now. We'll continue to develop our best-selling products. And when we see a good case for the best AI applications out there to be built into our own systems, we'll fold them in and pay the price and go about it that way. And just very different approaches to artificial intelligence right now. The other piece that I will mention, part of the reason that that Meta stock is sinking today is because at the same moment that Meta announced it, SoftBank, SB Neo, will launch Neo cloud services that provide major U.S. enterprises, including hyperscalers, with the computing resources needed for large-scale AI model training and inference, SoftBank said. By the way, I don't think SoftBank has any better experience in building AI data centers and compute power than Meta, but I will just bring up that SoftBank has a great history of investing in things at seemingly, or divesting of things, at seemingly the worst possible time. In early 2019, for example, following a temporary slump in tech stocks. SoftBank grew nervous and they completely liquidated their nearly 5% stake in NVIDIA for roughly $3.6 billion. Haven't done the calculation on what that would have been worth today, but presumably a lot more. They bought into WeWork, pouring $10 billion into WeWork between 2017 and 2019, giving a $47 billion valuation before the thing basically turned useless a few years later after its IPO. They poured some $7.7 billion into Uber back in 2018, and then, you know, followed it into an IPO that completely flopped. And so it's not to say that the investors over at SoftBank are bad investors. They have made plenty of money for plenty of investors. But they've also had some very public misses on, you know, big topics of the day that they invested at the exact wrong time. And so I just did find this one a little bit funny, like, huh, SoftBank, huh? They're jumping in right now. What should that tell us about the market for compute power and artificial intelligence? And my concern would be nothing good, but we'll have to wait and see. In the meantime, Meta stock, as I mentioned, trading down in early markets so far by about 4% this morning on the combined news, SoftBank's entrance into the same market that Meta wants to play in. And but again, the Meta story here to me just reads, we built this stuff, we don't know what to do with it, we don't have any customers, we can't build anything that people want, so sell our supply, is the read that I'm taking.
21: What else could you conclude?
0: Yeah, I don't know. I don't know how you could come to another conclusion if they're saying, hey, we want to sell the compute capacity that we don't really have without shutting down these programs. Seems to me like you're talking about shutting down your programs. In other AI news, though, SpaceX showed investor a prototype of Elon Musk's new AI device, which we don't know what it does. It's sleeker and slimmer than an iPhone. It's going to host a bunch of everything apps. He's talked a lot about concepts like these super apps in China that offer all sorts of chatting and payment options. But from all accounts, it looks like a cell phone.
21: It is a phone too, right?
0: I don't know. It's a prototype. Yeah. For all I know, it could be a woodblock painted sleek black. It's very possible.
21: And if anybody could sell that.
0: It would be Elon Musk. That's true. Yeah, if anybody could sell a, you know, shredded up piece of 2x4 cut into a really narrow slice and then painted black, it would probably be Elon Musk. He can sell flamethrowers, tequila. What other Tesla products has he rolled out over the years? So we will see if we ever get any more on the SpaceX AI device that was debuted yesterday with very little news. Quick break. Wall Street Watch trivia answer when we come back.
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6: Here's Jason Chaffetz.
7: As firefighting aircraft raced to drop retardant on a raging wildfire in Utah's Provo Canyon last summer, some flights were grounded by a new threat. Private drones, presumably trying to capture dramatic footage of the fire, forced critical support to stand down while flames advanced. The incident was no anomaly. There were hundreds of drone sightings over wildfires in 2025. Such civilian disruptions are only the beginning. Drone warfare and prevalence has come to American soil. Cheap, loosely regulated drones have the capability to disrupt military bases, threaten aircraft, and even attack the President of the United States. These threats are not hypothetical. It is real. It is now. It must be addressed.
6: For more commentary like this, go to foxnewspodcast.com.

0: 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You'll be glad you did.
1: Extreme heat warning remains in effect through 8 o'clock Friday evening. That means the next couple of afternoons, highs will mostly be in the 90s with hazy sunshine and elevated humidity. Heat indices will be running above 100 for several hours each of those afternoons. Small chance of a passing shower later today or tonight. Tonight lows will be in the 70s, and we should be in the lower 90s for July 4th with partial sunshine Saturday. I'm meteorologist Kevin Skarupa. That's the latest look at your forecast from the Stormwatch 9 Weather Center.
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4: Well, stocks are mixed right now. The Dow Jones is still up just under 400 points. The S&P 500 has been kind of going back and forth between positive and negative. Right now, it's up 5 points, or 0.08%. The NASDAQ, on the other hand, is down 126 points, or about a half a percent. Oil right now is down 1.28% after Qatar says U.S. and Iran made progress during talks. Looking elsewhere on the market, Alphabet has dropped 1% this morning after the subsidiary lost a European antitrust case where a court upheld Google's fine of $4.67 billion. The fine comes from a 2018 decision by the European Commission to punish Google for what it saw as anti-competitive practices by the company through giving its own applications unfair advantages in Android products. Shares of the Italian technology company Bending Spoons are off 9.7% after its public market debut yesterday. The stock had soared almost 40% from its IPO level. Palantir shares jumped more than 2.5% after a D.A. Davidson upgrade to buy from neutral. Analysts at the firm also said they view the stock's valuation as the most attractive in some time. And finally, defense technology AeroVironment rose 12% after it won a $500 million contract with the U.S. Army. The contract is to develop counter-drone capabilities to the military. I am Ben Kitchen, and that was Wall Street Watch. Time to pay off a little bit of trivia here on the show. The question today was, which city hosted the first official Independence Day celebration back in 1777? Well, that would be Philadelphia. Our winner today is Paul from Ocean City, Maine. He has won a Financial Exchange Show t-shirt. We play trivia every day here on the Financial Exchange. 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
5: You know what famous 90s movie the company is named after, right? Bending Spoons?
4: No.
5: Is it
6: named after a movie?
5: No. Oh. It's named after a moment in a movie.
4: What?
5: The Matrix.
4: Is it really?
5: Yeah.
4: Oh, all right. Yeah. I thought you were coming with a weird joke.
5: There is no spoon.
6: There's a famous, mentalist isn't the right word, a guy who claimed to have telekinetic powers who bent spoons on, or forks, some flatware, on Carson, Uri Geller, I think. Was that, is that right? It was a little bit before my time,
4: yep.
6: But he was
4: Uri Geller.
6: He was like a performer. I don't think he really claimed that he had superpowers.
5: Well,
6: I thought that's what it referred to.
5: The New York Times reports that the company, which I don't know how they're going to go about reviving AOL, but the company's founders apparently named it after that scene in The Matrix. So I'll trust the Times on that one.
6: No, I had no idea. It was a stupid assumption on my part. I had to look it up.
5: It's kind of strange.
6: Not something I'm ever going to give any thought to again.
5: So. No.
4: Well, why do we keep naming our companies after things from movies or books that are 75 years old? We have no creativity left. Palantir, Andril, Bending Spoons.
5: Yeah.
4: Really?
6: As opposed to what? Ford?
4: Yeah, name it after yourself.
6: Okay.
5: Yeah, I like that better. Clearly.
6: Westinghouse.
5: Armstrong.
4: Armstrong Advisory.
6: Edison. I don't know. Ben.
5: In a less funny topic, divorce rates, while they actually have come way down over the course of the last 40 years as a society. So the overall divorce rate in America peaked at 22.6 divorces per 1,000 married women back in 1980. So that's the annual rate of divorce was 22.6 per 1,000. Generally declined since then to where we were in 2024, which was 14.2. So that's a pretty substantial decline, the divorce rate. Like, that stat of, you know, every other marriage results in divorce, which I always counter with, you know, that also means that, you know, the other half end in death. So I'm not sure which one's better. But the statistic has gotten better. However, the rate of divorce for people over the age of 50 has doubled since 1990 and tripled for those over the age of 65, which to some degree, I guess, is logical. If you are living a longer life, the timeline where you can get divorced over the age of 50 or 65 makes more sense. If your expectation is to maybe live until 90 and you genuinely don't like the person that you're with, then I suppose that that might be more of an incentive to get divorced later in life. But that is pretty shocking that the pace of divorce for over the age of 65 has tripled over the course of three decades. And I don't, again, I don't know what to attribute that to other than life expectancies and, yeah, you know, that pretty much being it. There's a huge financial difference, though, in getting divorced at 60-something than 30-something. In a lot of ways, less complicated, I suppose, right? You know, when you don't have minor children that are going through a divorce and you don't need to figure out child support and, you know, you have the assets to maybe split up the family home and still be able to buy another home without massive financial difficulty, that could be part of it too, actually, leading to, you know, it can be just financially tremendously difficult to get divorced earlier in life. And so maybe that is part of this as well, is, hey, we couldn't afford to get divorced at 40, but we can afford to get divorced at 50. That having been said, it sure does complicate things from a inheritance perspective. And that is certainly not the thing that people have in mind when they're going through a divorce. But, you know, when you end up going through a divorce, and especially if there is a new marriage in place, all of a sudden you have this immensely complicated financial situation that has to be mapped out and addressed. So for instance, right, you get divorced at 50, remarried at 60, you both, you know, in that new marriage, both have kids from other families, and you're living together in a home that, whatever, the wife had in her family. Let's assume the wife passes away first. Is the husband allowed to stay there? Who gets the home? If it's a family home, is it going to the wife's kids? Do your kids get a piece of it too? How long can you stay in that home? Do you have to pay to stay in that home? There are these very, very complicated questions. The other one that we see all the time, right? Hey, I want my assets to go to my kids and my new husband's assets to go to his kids. We want to split this stuff up, but can that surviving person survive on just their half of the assets, or do they need access to yours in order to just ensure that they can continue to live comfortably during that period of time? And so when we are seeing these paces of divorces tripling for those over the age of 65, I can assure you that older marriages are taking place too, and it presents a unique set of planning challenges. We actually have a new guide out this month from the Armstrong Advisory Group for the month of July, not specifically about divorce and the financial plan, but, you know, talking to family members about inheritance, because we have unfortunately seen far too many times firsthand where a lack of discussion ahead of time leads to some very messy situations after the fact. I cannot tell you how many times I have seen siblings, step-siblings, siblings from different marriages sue each other over inheritances that, you know, could have been made very clear ahead of time with just a conversation, or if there's not good terms, then a handwritten note or a legal note that's put together. But I can assure you that addressing this stuff ahead of time, while you're of sound mind, while your kids are in a good place to receive it, can be incredibly important, especially if there are complex family situations, kids that don't get along, kids from different marriages. 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
5: Joining us now is Paul LaMonica, talking to us a little bit about a big IPO that went off yesterday of a, is this right, an Italian tech company? Paul, I didn't realize there were any Italian tech companies left. What does Bending Spoons do that created a 40% surge in markets yesterday?
20: Exactly. Yeah, no Italian soccer teams in the World Cup, but Italian media companies alive and well.
5: Yeah.
20: Bending Spoons owns now AOL, among other digital media brands that people may be familiar with, such as Vimeo, Eventbrite, Brightcove. So what's really fascinating is that AOL, of course, was famously public in the early stages of the 90s internet boom, bought Time Warner. That didn't turn out all that well. And AOL has

0: profit from AOL as a, you know, a cost-cutting play, you know, and maybe trying to turn things around. I mean, AOL, obviously a shell of its former self, but the CEO of Bending Spoons reminded me that they still have about 30 million users worldwide, and he thinks that with some changes to, you know, to the platform, that they can generate more profits from the business.
1: So, I mean, bad news signal. My 65-year-old mother finally got rid of her AOL.com email account a couple of years ago. I don't intend on starting up my AOL Instant Messenger account anytime soon. Where are these users coming from? Are they? Is AOL producing news still? Like, what is their user base that they are so infatuated or that they are bragging about right now?
0: What's the opportunity? I think that there are, you know, as they point out, 30 million people. So some, you know, diehards are sticking with their old AOL.com email address, even though, you know, kind of people laugh when you hear that someone has that AOL email address. there is the digital content well. I think they are trying to position themselves as more of a media play as opposed to, you know, the access point to the internet that they used to be. But again, AOL is not the only part of the Bending Spoons business. The CEO told me that what they're trying to do isn't necessarily to have synergy between all of the different businesses. They're not really trying to, say, convince an AOL user to start using Vimeo Video. They want to just cut costs in the various businesses that they are buying and streamline them to generate more profits. And now that they have the stock as currency to do more deals, they might be able to purchase even more digital media companies without having to add debt, which is a problem for Bending Spoons. They are highly leveraged because of their acquisition strategy. That could be an issue if interest rates climb higher, with you know, a lot of people wondering if the Fed is going to be raising interest rates later this year.
1: Yeah, that's a clear possible risk. Speaking of the other assets, so the Vimeo product, I feel like most people that have browsed the internet have seen Vimeo out there. What space does that company occupy when competing with the, you know, 50 trillion pound gorilla in the room, which would be Google and their YouTube product?
0: Yeah, Vimeo, obviously a much smaller video hosting site than YouTube. It was owned by Barry Diller's IAC, excuse me, which is rebranded as People. That's they spun that off, and you know, now it's obviously part of the Bending Spoons conglomerate. But you combine that with Bright Cove, and I think what those two video platforms, they might be catering more to a professional video audience as opposed to the casual YouTube streamer. So that's something that I think Bending Spoons is hoping to be able to generate more ad revenue and subscription revenue as well from those two video platforms.
1: It's Paul LaMonica. Paul, thanks so much for joining us. And by the way, just always appreciate how much detailed knowledge you have about these things that we discuss on the program. Like, you know,
0: I appreciate it.
1: You know, what's the story of Vimeo, and you know where it changed hands from, and all the details in there. So Paul LaMonica from Barron's joining us ahead of the July 4th holiday to talk about the IPO that went off quite successfully yesterday for Bending Spoons. Have a great 4th, Paul. We will catch up
0: with you. You too. Have a good one, guys.
1: I would like to talk now about the final answer of what came first, Mark, the chicken or the egg, because we now know that at least when it comes to companies colluding on driving up higher prices, the chicken came before the egg, because back in 2016, Purdue and a whole bunch of other companies were charged with criminal collusion, jacking up chicken prices, and colluding on price. And lo and behold, when a nice little avian flu problem came about in December 2024, the U.S. government, the U.S. Justice Department, alleges that executives at several of the biggest egg producers across the country colluded to shoot prices higher. So Calmaine Foods' former chief executive sent a morning text to the head

0: of a rival producer, let it rip, he said, according to the allegations. A little more than a few weeks after, according to prosecutors, a Calmaine executive texted the chief executive of rival Hickman's Egg Ranch, "We are bidding up. Let's hold it today." In at least what seems to me to be a very obvious case of criminal collusion to bring prices higher at the time of a pretty catastrophic avian bird flu problem. Like, this is... is this not... I guess it's not quite akin, but it is at least like a cousin to a 7-Eleven owner jacking up the price of water bottles during a hurricane. Like, this is pretty bad stuff if it proves to be true, in my personal opinion. Like, maybe not as life-threatening as water prices being brought up, but, like, you have a massive shortage of eggs, and you are texting the CEO of your primary competition in a not terribly competitive market to say we're going to let prices go high.
1: Yeah, what an idiot. He put it in writing.
0: Yeah, what a moron.
1: I mean, firstly.
0: Yeah.
1: I mean, the act, I guess, is despicable, like, morally, but also not very smart.
0: Agreed. Bad all around. We'll see where it goes. Have a great 4th of July, everybody. Stay cool. We will be back at it next week, and have a great July 4th.
2: God loves you and has an awesome plan for your life. If you were to die right now, do you know for certain that heaven would be your home? The Bible says the wages of sin is death, but the gift of God is eternal life through Jesus Christ, our Lord. Say this with me from your heart and out loud to make heaven your home. Father, I turn from my sin. I receive Jesus Christ as my Savior and my Lord. Fill me with your Holy Spirit. I am yours. If you just pray that prayer out loud from your heart, the Bible says heaven is your home, and I would love to meet you. Come join me at Lake Church in Newport on Sundays at 9 and 11 a.m. This is Pastor Samuel. Have a wonderful day.
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7: Less hiring than expected. I'm Lisa Brady, Fox News. In the new jobs report, 57,000 created in June, about half what economists expected.
8: The Labor Department says employment continued to trend up in professional and business services, social assistance, and health care. However, employment declined in leisure and hospitality. The Federal Reserve considers the employment situation when it decides what to do about interest rates. The Fed meets again July 28th and 29th.
7: Fox's Jenny Cosola. Economists also expected the unemployment rate to hold at 4.3%. Instead, it dipped to 4.2%. A search continues in the Arabian Sea for a U.S. Navy sailor missing since yesterday after a Navy helicopter made an emergency landing on the water.
9: U.S. Naval Forces Central Command posted to X saying there is no indication the emergency was caused by hostile action. Three of the helicopter's four crew members have been recovered and are in stable condition aboard George H.W. Bush.
7: Fox's Trey Yingst in Tel Aviv. That incident remains under investigation. Progress reported in Qatar after indirect talks between U.S. and Iranian officials. This as Iran warns the U.S. and Israel against any attacks during a days-long funeral for the country's slain supreme leader.
10: Talks between the U.S. and Iran are paused for the funeral of Ayatollah Ali Khamenei. The former supreme leader was killed in U.S. and Israeli airstrikes on the opening day of the war on February 28th. His funeral is set for July 4th through the 9th. Iranian military and political leaders are warning the U.S. and Israel against any attacks as it prepares for the state funeral. The country is tightening security measures for the funeral period, restricting airspace over several cities.
7: Fox's Jared Halpern at the White House. A dramatic rescue in Venezuela, where a man has been pulled alive from a collapsed basement more than a week after the double earthquakes, now blamed for more than 2,200 deaths. 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
15: I'm Susan Lee, and this is the Fox Business Report.
8: The Dow is rallying on expectations the Federal Reserve might pull back any plans to raise interest rates after job growth moderated in June. There were 57,000 new jobs created, and the previous 2 months, the number of new jobs was revised lower. A bright spot in the report, the unemployment rate declined to 4.2%. Rivian shares are up 12%. Its sales rose in the recent quarter, and the electric vehicle company is raising expectations for the year. Rivian, based in Irvine, California, has never turned an annual profit. Economists say the recent heat wave in Europe and the U.S. likely to be reflected in the global economy. Economists at Dutch Bank ING say canceled events and closed schools in Europe bring back memories of the pandemic lockdowns, but movie theater chains are expected to benefit. That's your Fox Business Report. I'm Jenny Cosola. 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
21: Mid and upper 90s for highs today with that elevated humidity. Heat index running up above 100 for several hours this afternoon as we challenge record highs. Very small chance we'll have a shower or storm. 70s with a warm and muggy night with fair skies tonight. Still in the 90s, still with the extreme heat warning going through 8 o'clock Friday evening. And then partial sunshine and lower 90s for Saturday. From Stormwatch 9 Weather Center, I'm meteorologist Kevin Skorupa.
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0: Throughout this process, I have been reminded of the words of the Austrian economist, Friedrich Hayek. If socialists understood economics, they wouldn't be socialists. These past months have shown us anything. It is that socialists not only understand economics, just as well as the capitalists who came before, but that we can solve their years of mismanagement through an embrace of our principles.
1: Yes, because if you make a lie so big, just so gigantic, so huge, maybe no one would dare to not believe it. Socialists and economics. That's where you begin the discussion that ends with 100 million people murdered. Now they're going to make everything better. Really, this is going to be great for you. You're going to love this. Then shallow grave, you know, with everybody else around you. They're Bolsheviks. They're socialists. They're communists. They're saying it out loud. They're taking over the Democratic Party. They've got plans for the United States. I don't think you'll like their plans. These people, they're really something. They got this, Chevalier. You got Quonset Hut, Vilya Chevalier, and just amazing stuff. She's she won her primary. Now she says she's not a communist, but she ran on being a communist, and then she won, and now she says she's not a communist. Which I got to say, Michael, is pretty typical of communists. They if you're talking to a commie, they're lying to you, because that's what commies do. They're liar. Commie pants on fire. Got that whole thing going. So we got that, and that's she's kind of amusing in her own special way. Yeah, the Bolsheviks, the socialists, the communists. The goal of socialism is communism. I played the audio for you yesterday and the day before yesterday. The guy from the Democratic Socialists of America saying that their goal is, just like Lenin said, is communism. And that's the Democrat Party. And they're repackaging it and reselling it as though it's a fresh new idea. And nobody remembers. And the reality is that most Democrats and Democrats under 40 have no idea what happened in the 20th century when it came to socialism being spread around the globe, around the planet. You know, the Vietnam War, the Korean War, wars in Africa, wars in Latin America, Cuba, slavery. It's still a slave ship off of our coast. If you try to escape, and that's what your voluntary departure is called, an escape, as though it's a prison, because it is a prison, they just may shoot you in the back of the head, you know, like you're a college girl in Chicago and illegal aliens have come to kill you. Speaking of which, the angel mothers and angel fathers testifying on Capitol Hill about their children being murdered, massacred, slaughtered by illegal aliens waved into the country by Democrats. And Democrats couldn't have been more insulting to the angel mothers and the angel fathers. They don't want to be called angel mother and angel father, but their kids have been murdered by illegal aliens. So that's what we've labeled them as. It's a remarkable thing. Oh, by the way, we are at 888-630-9625. And the mother of Sheridan Gordon, young woman who was shot in the head and murdered by an illegal alien for no reason at all in Chicago while walking on the beach at night with her friends, along the beach with her friends. And she's explaining during the hearing, the Capitol Hill hearing, Democrats, for the most part, didn't show up, but at least one showed up because that Democrat just fell asleep in that Democrat's chair while the parents were testifying and sobbing and crying. Just fall asleep. Couldn't be more bored. Really, it's like a Hollywood stereotype of Soviet communists who just murdered your children and then yawn get a scone. They get a scone, start eating just amazing stuff. The Democrat Party, they're not on Team America. Boy, are they not on Team America, not by a long shot. And yeah, Zoran Mamdani, he's a commie. He's Zoran Kwame Mamdani, and he's out there because this is what happens with communists. Zoran Mamdani has a Twitter account, and he tweeted, Is he a he or a bearded lady? It's impossible to say with Democrats. He tweeted, New York, colon. They love their colons. He says, it's hot out there. Really? He's a very observant communist, traveling in his bulletproof air-conditioned limousine, as all the Bolsheviks always did, too, while everyone starved and died. Said, it's hot out there, and the power grid is working overtime to keep us cool. Yeah, welcome to Western civilization. He says, set your AC to 78 degrees. Turn off lights and electronics you're not using, and unplug what you can. That's what he says. So we're already hitting the rationing from the communists. That reminds me of Barack Hussein Obama. Remember Barack Hussein Obama said that under his plan, he's got economic and energy plans too, and he said under his plan, which is cap and trade, which is total Al Gore communism, and we're gonna, you can pay us to keep your lights on, and pay the electric company, but pay the left too. So he's telling people to stop using lights and electronics, and to turn your air conditioning down like France, so eventually everyone will smell bad in New York. Now it's only about half of New York that smells badly, but here's, and Spencer Pratt, you may be aware of him running for office, Los Angeles, California. He reposted Zohran Mamdani's tweet when Zohran Mamdani said, New York, it's hot out there. The power grid is working overtime to keep us cool. Set your AC to 78 degrees, which doesn't sound bad, except, you know, it's 144 degrees outside. You might need to. So because of global warming, because of your SUV, they're all mental. And then he says, turn off your lights and electronics you're not using. Yeah, well, you probably would, turn off things that you're not using. But Spencer Pratt said, communism always goes the same way. And this is kind of fun, I've got to say. Communism always goes the same way. They smile and promise you the world. Free this, free that. Abundance for all. How? He says. Don't ask. Right. Then they get into power, right, as when they're elected. And the rationing begins. First a smiley ask, then a demand, then a bullet. You use too much energy, comrade. And that's it. We're half a step away from that right now. Isn't that amazing? Yes, it is. Also, I've got to say that there's the Democrats are mentally ill, as we know. Here's the New York Post story on this. New York City budget funnels $7 million to transgender programs, including the drag time story hours for children, because you know how they hate everyone, and it's pretty amazing stuff. But they... $7 million, and I've got to say that that there is one at least member of the city council in New York City that's not completely insane, and her name is Vicky Palladino. Vicky Palladino is pretty great. She's a Republican, and she is obviously, otherwise she'd be mentally ill, and she's from Staten Island, and she said, listen, the new budget from New York City, from Kwame Mamdani, the new budget has, for the record, here's what she writes, Vicky Palladino, New York City Council member. For the record, Drag Queen Story Hour now receives more city funding than the Department of Veteran Services. I'm sorry, Drag Time receives more than the Department of Veterans Services. And Vicky Palladino writes, understand where we are. That's what she writes, and she links to the New York Post story about the new budget funneling $7 million to transgender programs and transgender story hour. And there's a picture of a mentally ill freak show who is a Democrat, just a mainstream Democrat. Isn't that amazing? Also, speaking of the Democrats, and, you know, they hate the Jews. Even their Jews hate the Jews. The Democrats have power over people. The left has power over people. It's partly out of fear and partly out of fashion, but either way, pretty amazing stuff. Here's the New York Times headline. Nations send rescue teams and aid to Venezuela after earthquakes. That's good. The number of dead continues to rise as search and rescue teams descended upon the country to dig out people buried in rubble. We have in Virginia the great Fairfax County rescue team that goes to all these disasters, and they are there doing amazing work, as they always do, with search and rescue dogs and cadaver dogs and so on. They are there. And one of the countries that always jumps in first is Israel. Israel has rescue capabilities and teams that they always send to earthquakes and other disasters around the world, because it's just the kind of people there. But here is Eyal Yacobi, who tweeted out the New York Times story, Nations Send Rescue Teams to Venezuela After Earthquakes. And Eyal Yacobi writes, "The New York Times published an entire piece on the global response to Venezuela's devastating earthquake. They named every country that sent rescue teams, even those that have only pledged assistance. Yet Israel, which already has over a dozen rescue workers on the ground there, was left out." Oh, we're left out. Because the New York Times, they're just saying trendy with the lefties, and the lefties are fascists, so they leave out their anti-Israel from the only from the river to the sea, though. That's the only thing with them. River to the sea. So the New York Times, just another key in the lefty house organ. Pretty amazing stuff. These people, can I just say. Also, it's being talked about now, and when the Supreme Court broke the news, I talked about it in the moment, the great John Solomon, great reporter John Solomon, reporting on it too, says, but wait, there's more, is one. John Solomon confirming that the Congress is now going to have to take up this birthright citizenship. That's the first thing I said when the decision came down, that, you know, you can't go to the courts like the left does to legislate for you on every issue. They will interpret the law and the Constitution as they see fit, and it won't always be what you want or what I want. The reality is, this is what we have a Congress for, to pass laws, not to file lawsuits and charge people with crimes and take it all the way to the Supreme Court to see if we can have the courts resolve us for it. But why don't we have, and we've even got a slender majority in the House and in the Senate, why don't we take these matters to Congress and pass them, maybe legislation. We could pass laws. We have lawmakers, a whole bunch of them, plane loads of them here in Washington. Wouldn't that be a good idea? Man, I am telling you. So we've got that. We've got that going. Oh, by the way, and I'm sure everybody was watching, my best girl and I were at home. We were by ourselves watching the big soccer game last night, and Team USA, and they kicked butt. Now, I mean, it's soccer, so you gotta take a pill with that, but we beat Bosnia now, and it was funny. I was even texting people last night. I used to go to Bosnia back when they were having a dust up long ago, and Sarajevo and Tuzla and Task Force Eagle and all that good stuff in and out of Bosnia, and Bosnia Herzegovina. I remember there was a debate about how to pronounce Herzegovina way back then, and these poor SOBs. A lot of these players, or some of these players at least, playing for Bosnia last night, were kids when the war was going on and Sarajevo was being shelled and there were snipers everywhere. And a friend of mine, a news guy, was killed by a sniper in Sarajevo, traveling in a vehicle, and it was bad. It was a war and everything, and some of these players were kids of war, and they lost. They lost 2-0. In fact, they lost 4-0, but two of our goals were called back by penalties, and I didn't like those penalties. I didn't like that at all. I thought the officials maybe had money on the game or something. It kind of looked like that. But we won, nevertheless, and notwithstanding, we won 2-0. When we scored 4 goals, we at least were able to keep 2 of those goals. And to beat Bosnia-Herzegovina, I'd hate to... Oh, yeah, and that's Herzegovina or Herzegovina, because this was debated back in the 1990s as well. And Bosnia-Herzegovina. I never liked Herzegovina. I always preferred Herzegovina. But you can just call it Bosnia. It's Bosnia for sure. But we beat Bosnia, and I felt a little bit bad for them. But there's some rough dudes. I think there were some pretty. They've got a reputation of being rough guys, and they looked like and they behaved like some pretty tough guys. They grew up in a tough neighborhood. It's Eastern Europe. Eastern Europe has always been a tough place, and I feel for the Bosnians, I really do. But I'm really happy. It's great that Team America won. And moving forward now, the next big game and that soccer match called the World Cup is ongoing soccer match is the United States of America against Belgium, a little country in Europe, and it's kind of a cute place. Been there a couple of times, Belgium. And it's in fact, I was just talking to Michael Shelton before the radio show, before we turned the microphone on. And I was reminded, Belgium, there's no slur for Belgians. Did you know this? There's like, you got krauts for Germans and frogs for French and limeys for the English. And Monty Python's Flying Circus did an episode many years ago. But there is no slur for Belgians, they said on Monty Python's Flying Circus after listing all the, and for, Italians, all kinds of slurs, of course, but no slurs for Belgians. So the Monty Python boys came up with a slur for Belgians. Do you remember what it was? Anybody? That's right. It was Big Fat Bloody Belgian Bastards. Big Fat Bloody Belgian Bastards. That's what Monty Python's Flying Circus came up with as a slur for Belgians because they were upset that there had no, they had not established a slur for Belgians. But in any case, we're playing Belgium, our next big soccer game on Monday night. I believe it's 8 p.m. Eastern time. And last night was fun, 8 p.m. Eastern time last night. And it really went right to 10 o'clock. It was pretty good. For a soccer game, I gotta say, and our guys are good, and they seem like they're having some fun and socializing with people and smiling and having a nice time. The Bosnians, they act like they grew up in a war zone or something. We are at 888-630-9625.
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0: I guess Monty Python had it slightly different. My memory, I haven't seen that in decades. Belgians who will be playing in a soccer game on Monday night. Monty Python called them miserable, fat Belgian bastards. That's what Monty Python called them. Just wanted to be a slur. And The Guardian has a headline, Belgians are lazy, fat drunkards. That's a headline there. Well, we ought to be able to beat them in a soccer game. Let's go to the telephones, Michael. Let's go to Steve, calling from Ashburn, Virginia. Steven, you're on the Chris Plant Show.
1: Good morning, Chris. Good morning. Great
0: hey,
1: show.
0: Steve.
1: Thanks very much. And God bless America in all kinds of ways, including our football team.
0: Including our football team. Yeah, and it's, we'll just call it soccer. We already have a game called football, you know.
1: That's right. I'd like to give the Democrats a new term. They're the idiots. But stop calling them socialists and communists and all. They think life is a zero-sum game. It's about the haves and the have-nots. If somebody has something, it means somebody else might not. They want equality for all. Force free distribution of wealth by the government. We'll all be equally miserable. And then no innovation by the patriarchy, if you would like to say. We'll all just be wearing gray. They'll be horrible.
0: Well, it's there. It is the future, and but with they'll be cross-dressing in gray, though, won't they? Because you know they're what is it? They're mentally ill. You're right, though.
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10: Mid and upper 90s for highs today with that elevated humidity. Heat index running up above 100 for several hours this afternoon as we challenge record highs. Very small chance we'll have a shower or storm. 70s with a warm and muggy night with fair skies tonight. Still in the 90s, still with the extreme heat warning going through 8 o'clock Friday evening. And then partial sunshine and lower 90s for Saturday. From the Stormwatch 9 Weather Center, I'm meteorologist Kevin Skorupa.
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0: All right, everybody, I assume everybody saw this couple that dressed like they're, what are they dressed like? It's not really punk rockers, they're kind of sadomasochism, black. They climbed the Empire State. Well, they say they climbed the Empire State Building. I assume that they took the elevator up to the roof deck, and then they climbed up the tower. But that's been made perfectly unclear to me. This young couple, who are kind of a little bit famous, that got a documentary film about them. They call themselves Skywalkers, and they go around climbing on high buildings and things around the world, and it's kind of what they do. And yesterday they got to the top of the Empire State Building and then in New York City, and then climbed the tower to get to the very, very top of the Empire State Building, and then they unfurled a stupid flag with a childish mantra on it that only a 10-year-old would be pleased with. But it turns out that they're Russians. Did you know that? Turns out they're Russians, and that means they're from Russia and Putin. They might be spies. But I got to say, when I first saw it yesterday, and I saw their dumb flag, and I saw the flag is childish, but whatever. I thought that was kind of fun. I've always liked climbing high things when I was a kid. I used to climb water towers and broadcast antennas and as a teenager, and, you know, just for the hell of it, and a couple of friends on a couple of occasions. But I would like, I never climbed the tower on the top of the Empire State Building. I have been to the top of the Empire State Building, and my best girl and I, we went to the top of the World Trade Center about 2 weeks before planes crashed into the World Trade Center and knocked them down. We were up there for a weekend, just to have a weekend away from D.C., and said, hey, you ever been to the top of the World Trade Center? No, I haven't. So we went down there, went to the top of the World Trade Center, and a very short time, just days, I think it was 2 weeks later, maybe even 1 week, the planes crashed into the buildings and knocked them down because terrorists, you know, like Iranians, funded by Democrats and supported by the Democrat Party across America. But back to these people. The Empire State Building climbers starred in Netflix Skywalkers documentary. They starred in a documentary. And they put this black banner up. And it's when the power of love beats the love of power, then we will have world peace or something ridiculous like that. Now, that's very freshman and high school wisdom that they threw out there. But the couple arrested and charged by the NYPD for allegedly climbing the Empire State Building in Midtown Manhattan has been identified as Angela Nakula and Ivan Kuznetsov. I always like this name. There's a hockey player with this name, too. Ivan Kuznetsov. It's K-U-Z-N-E-T-S-O-F. And I believe it's pronounced Kuznetsov because, you know, it's a Russian thing. They know how it's pronounced, but Angela Nakula and Ivan Kuznetsov, who starred in the Netflix documentary Skywalkers, A Love Story. See, the Skywalkers, A Love Story. And that's 2024. And it's about their global rooftop climbs because they like to climb on high things around the world. The film showcased the couple's climb of, Merdeka. 118 in Kuala Lumpur. It's the world's second tallest building. 2,227 feet. Nakula and Kuznetsov, goes by the stage name of Ivan Birkus instead of Kuznetsov because it's kind of an embarrassing name. Were described by Netflix at the time as being based in Moscow. Moscow, that's in Russia where Putin lives. Probably spies. Over the last year, Nakula has posted multiple times on social media with photos and videos appearing to show the couple atop structures in California, including the Hollywood sign. That's not very high. You know, anybody could climb that. A 10-year-old could climb that. But Los Angeles County court filings do not list any criminal charges against either of them. But they were charged yesterday with burglary, reckless endangerment and trespassing and a number of things, because it's probably anti-Russian prejudice, don't you think? I think that might be it. Yeah. When the power of love beats the love of power, the world knows peace. This is their sign. Like, oh, dude, man, pass the bong, because that's pretty heavy-duty stuff. Just great. But they a documentary, and that's fine. It's, you know, there was a documentary about a guy that set up a high wire from one tower of the World Trade Center to the other tower of the World Trade Center before the jihadis crashed planes into it, hijacked planes, and murdered everybody. And the dude walked this high wire act, you know, with the big bar walking across from one tower of the World Trade Center to the other. And I thought that was the coolest thing ever. That takes some guts, and that was fun. But nevertheless, and notwithstanding, so these two people were arrested for climbing the Empire State Building and waving a banner. And then dude proposed marriage, Kuznetsov proposed marriage to his best girl while they're up on the top of the Empire State Building. And when I saw it yesterday, I said, well, you know, I know they're going to, what was going on in real time. And I said, well, I know they're going to have to arrest him and everything, but it should be minimal, I think. I think it should be minimal. But now they've got, burglary. They're charging him with burglary. I'm guessing they're making a little bit of a show of it because they don't want a lot of people doing the same thing. People down on the street and on the sidewalk eyeballing the couple up there. And I think it took some, obviously, guts and I thought it was really a fun idea, and I thought it was romantic and cute that a couple would do it before I knew they were Russians and, you know, Putin moles and all that stuff. They're not really Putin moles. I'm just making fun of Russians, but it was kind of a cool thing, and they went all the way up to the top, and he got down on one knee, and he proposed, Kuznetsov did, proposed to her, and it was pretty wild. In fact, the NYPD, the New York Police Department, as you may know them, they went up there to arrest them and handcuff them and throw them off the top of that. Well, that's what Putin would do. It's not what the NYPD does. But one of the NYPD officers, at least, was wearing a body cam. You know, these body cams that the Democrats thought were going to make the cops look like the bad guys everywhere. And in reality, the body cams make the Democrats look like the bad guys everywhere. Because, why is that, Michael? Oh, because the Democrats are the bad guys in about 99% of instances. And here is the NYPD body cam of the when the police finally get to this Russian couple up on top of the Empire State Building in New York City.
12: Hello. How you doing?
0: Pretty good.
12: Can you just stay where you are? You can't be up here. All right.
13: Yeah. I'm okay. Yeah.
0: I'm okay.
12: Drunk, huh?
0: Drunk.
12: Give me this.
14: You guys
12: need to be Matt, you're on.
0: You hear the handcuffs. Handcuffs.
12: What language do you guys speak?
13: Russian.
12: All right.
0: What language do you guys speak? Russian. Russian. You know, NYPD, it's a very international city. And when you go to the top of the Empire State Building to get two people dressed like Russian pantomimes and all black like they're hiding, they're invisible, you'd think they'd want to wear clothes that would make them visible from the ground rather than less visible. But what language do you speak? And the Russian. Russian. Okay. Well, I'll arrest you, spasiba. You know, spasiba. I'll arrest you in Russian now. That's very good stuff. And you could hear the handcuffs, and they're arresting them, and then they're charged with burglary. I don't know what they stole, and reckless endangerment, and some kind of criminal trespass charge, and all this crazy stuff, and they don't. You know, they seem like perfectly nice people doing fun things. I don't know if it's entirely wholesome, but it's kind of fun. So police said that they were investigating the incident after a man and a woman climbed to the top of the 102-story building and up to the antenna around noon yesterday. TV images showed what appeared to be a man and a woman in masks. Yeah, but they weren't protesting, I don't think, except for love, you know, because love, when there's the power of love instead of the love of power, then we will have peace. And that's reminds me of Lorenzo Sandubois and the Producers singing about the power of love. You know, LSD, Dick Shawn in the Producers. Since Mel Brooks just turned 100 years old the other day, I think we should be observing Mel Brooks more and more. Remarkable stuff. But they when the power of love beats the love of power, the world knows peace. Yeah, give me an example of that, kitty cat. That's pretty amazing stuff. The man could then be seen kneeling before the woman. The couple was taken into custody around 1 p.m. Wednesday without incident. Police identified the pair again as Ivan Kutznutsov, 32 years old, from East Orange, New Jersey, and Angelina Nicola, and she's 33, also from East Orange. Their attorney, they have an attorney. Information was not immediately available. Amazing stuff. Also investigating a person associated with a social media account documenting the climb. Oh no, you're part of a conspiracy to do something fun. And I should probably go to a penitentiary for that, because we're no fun anymore. Social media account appeared to belong to Nicola, a self-described neo-artist. Neo, she's a new artist. Featured in the Netflix documentary Skywalker's A Love Story. And I've got to say, it sounds like kind of a fun love story. And good for them, doing something fun and exciting, getting out and about, you know, doing like that. And the police have body cams, so you can see everything that happens. And the cops, much to the Democrat Party's chagrin, are pretty much always the good guy. Isn't that remarkable? Mm-mm-mm. Yes, sir. Well, we've got a lot of ridiculous Democrat Party stuff, because they give us so much stuff. And the Democratic Socialists. Let's not forget about the Democratic Socialists of America either, because you know how they are. They're communists. They're here to steal everything from you and give it to people that give them money and vote for them. Aren't they amazing? All right, Michael, let's go back to the... well, I got to tell you, I love this. Before we go back to that, I want to go to this. These ridiculous Democrats. You remember David Axelrod? David Axelrod. David Axelrod. As a highfalutin Democrat, Obama administration, former Democrat journalist, quote unquote, in Chicago, and David Axelrod has a Twitter account. And listen to this. Listen to the humanity from the Democrat Party. So David Axelrod writes. This is about Democrats running cities not very well. David Axelrod writes. So I, still a big time Democrat and you know, billionaire and all that stuff. He's not really a billionaire, but the machine feeds him lots of money. And David Axelrod writes, he's in Chicago, going by the Chicago Art Institute, where my mother used to do all kinds of work and things. Says, so I just walked by the Art Institute of Chicago, where an elderly man, probably homeless, there's a heat wave going on, you know, was sprawled unconscious on the museum front stone steps in the midst of a heat emergency. I asked a museum, so he stopped to talk to a security guard, he says, I asked a museum security guard about it, and she said she had woken him three times and suggested that he move into the shade, and he refused each time. That's because he's mentally ill and you guys threw him on the sidewalk. I called 911 and the operator said, quote, well, is he asking for help? That's what the operator said, end quote. When I said no, she said, well, I'm not going to send anyone. So the man remained, passed out in the blazing noon sun. I guess that's how the city of Chicago deals with such situations. I've been talking about this for years. Perhaps I should have tried to wake him and tried to persuade him to move into the shade, but I'm embarrassed to say I didn't. I moved on, like many others who simply ignored him. I hope we're not all complicit in assisting an unintended suicide. So this is the Democrat Party, right? And then we can get the report tomorrow. A dead man found on stone steps of the Chicago Art Institute. But this is, for how long have I been talking about this? I've been talking about this for a long, long time. And it's the, this is what we've done across the country in the United States with homelessness. We've got mentally ill people that have been thrown out onto the streets, onto the sidewalks by city governments, quite honestly, by and their Democrat cities. This is, you know, you need mental institutions. You need to pull people off of the sidewalk when they're sleeping there and they're dying. My great friend Amber Duke retweeted David Axelrod's pathetic, whiny, oh no, so I left him to die and then I went to Starbucks. And Amber Duke writes, who's just wonderful, says, this is really something. Oh,

0: that, well, I was going to ask him if I was going to wake him up and ask him if he needed help, but I didn't. So I just went to a, you know, $200 a plate restaurant a couple of blocks away and then got my limousine and went back to my penthouse. It's good to be a Democrat, isn't it? But this is what we've done with homeless people in the United States of America. And here's David Axelrod kind of making light of the man left, well, to fend for himself, to die on the sidewalk. The heat wave this time, the Arctic blast next time. And this is what we've done as a nation. And people come here from other countries like, why are there all these crazy, snarling, toothless people yelling at me and chasing me down the sidewalk when I come to the United States to visit? And there's a one-word answer to that. You know what the answer is, Michael? Democrats. The lack of humanity, the lack of regard for our fellow human beings is on display. And Axelrod is talking about, hey, I can't believe he put it in print and put it out there. He's not a very bright man. Isn't that amazing? And he says, I hope we're not all, not just him, complicit in assisting an unintended suicide. He's not committing suicide, you know, except unintentionally. But I tell you, the city's contributing to his death. Maybe you should say the city's murdering him by throwing him out in the street, knowing that he's not capable of fending for himself. We're at 888-630-9625. It's time to reopen mental institutions because there are too many Democrats sleeping on the steps.
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7: At least 9 states, including New Hampshire, have passed voting laws this year that will make it more difficult for some voters to cast their ballots during the midterm elections in November. Lawmakers in Florida, Kansas, Kentucky, Mississippi, Nebraska, New Hampshire, South Dakota, Utah, and West Virginia passed laws between January and May restricting access to voting, according to an analysis of publicly available data by the Brennan Center and the Goldman School of Public Policy at the University of California at Berkeley. Champions of these laws say they protect election integrity and ensure that only U.S. citizens vote. But voting rights advocates say the laws will disenfranchise eligible voters and add extra burdens for older people, people with disabilities, and married women. For 99.7 WNTK and 1490, 98.9 WUV.

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0: Ah, yes, and we have returned. Also, our 250th birthday is coming up. I'm thinking about taking one of our inventions away from the rest of the world. What do you think about that? I've got a couple of ideas. But let's go to the telephones right now. Let's go to Bob calling from Chattanooga, Tennessee. Oh, Bob, you're on the Chris Plant Show.
1: Thank you for taking my call.
0: Hey, Bob.
1: When the power of love overcomes the love of power, the world will know peace. That's what they said on their little banner that they flew. Probably a Jimi Hendrix quote, apparently. But you asked when you discussed this in the last segment, you said something about how you were asking your audience for an example of that, that the world would know peace. And I have an example for that. You ready?
0: Sure.
1: How about Jesus Christ? Is that a good one?
0: That's a good one. Yeah.
1: Yeah.
0: Yeah, it is.
1: You do believe in the Virgin Mary, don't you, Private Pyle? You best sound off that you do.
0: Excellent Full Metal Jacket reference. That is great. Yeah, that's fun stuff. Yes. Yeah, well, these guys, I don't know, they're Russians, so they're still trying to catch up. You know, the 20th century kind of slipped away from Russia for a while there.
2: 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Local news. 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
3: A symbol of hope in Venezuela. I'm Lisa Brady, Fox News. After a rescue, some are calling miraculous, more than a week after devastating earthquakes.
4: A security guard buried in the rubble of a shopping center after Venezuela's deadly twin earthquakes is pulled out alive after being trapped for 8 days in his small security cabin. Hundreds cheering Hernan Alberto Gil Flores as he was brought out on a stretcher after a painstaking operation by local and international rescue teams carrying flags from across the world. He had to navigate aftershocks, rain, and other challenges to reach Flores, who's in his 40s. He's said to be in good condition.
3: Fox's Lillian Wu, one rescuer telling the Associated Press when they first made contact with him last weekend, he said not to tell his wife in case he didn't make it. More than 200 million Americans facing extreme heat from the central U.S. to the east, including the nation's capital, ahead of America 250 celebrations.
5: This is over 115, almost 120 degrees is what it feels like when you are in the sun. So if you were thinking about going out to a local pool, you need to find shady spots to do so. If you're going to be heading out to any local parks, know that the park equipment's going to be extremely warm. We're expecting temperatures tomorrow 104 degrees. We could see heat indices at 112 to 113 degrees.
3: Fox Weather's Michael Estime in D.C. In Arizona, new limits on fireworks over fire risks.
6: The key changes include a complete ban on all fireworks on city-owned property, including every city park. A ban on the use of all fireworks within 1 mile of Phoenix Mountain Preserves to prevent brush fires.
3: Phoenix Police Lieutenant Brian Wimza. The U.S. labor market cooling a bit in the new report. 557,000 jobs created in June, but the unemployment rate declining to 4.2%. 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
22: Mid and upper 90s for highs today with that elevated humidity. Heat index running up above 100 for several hours this afternoon as we challenge record highs. Very small chance we'll have a shower or storm. 70s with a warm and muggy night with fair skies tonight. Still in the 90s, still with the extreme heat warning going through 8 o'clock Friday evening. And then partial sunshine and lower 90s for Saturday. From the Stormwatch 9 Weather Center, I'm meteorologist Kevin Skorupa.
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32: It is your fifth-rate Timu version of Grace. I apologize for even existing today. Grace's show yesterday, the way she finished it out with a little nod to America, fantastic. If you haven't listened to it, go back and listen to the podcast of it. Just great, great. I'm thrilled today. I'm thrilled. By the way, you know, if you're from the North Shore of Boston, not real far up where I am now, just a new report. I'm Tom Shattuck, by the way. I'm in for Grace. Grace is off tomorrow, and I am back. When is Grace back, Taylor?
33: I think Tuesday. Tuesday. Are you in Monday as well?
32: Yeah, I'm in Monday, and then Grace is back Tuesday. But, so I'm from Winchester, Massachusetts, and our rival was Woburn, Massachusetts. Winchester was very, very... I wasn't rich, but it was a rich town. Very pretty. A lot of new... If you read any of Howie's gangster mafia books, a lot of nouveau riche mafiosa types moved into Winchester. And our rivals, like I said, was Woburn. Woburn was more blue-collar. And for us, that was the big city. Like, you, if you tried to go and walk from Winchester to Bill and Bob's and Woburn, there was a chance you might catch a beating just from being from Winchester. And I will say this, Winchester has ceased becoming American. Louis Winchester is not part of America anymore. They got rid of the sachems because you can't have the sachems because nobody knows why. The wine-drinking progressive bombs of Winchester brought in these consultant in Native American blow-ins to explain that the us using the word sachem was like a, was Nazism to them, and so we were genociding the Indians all over again by going to the Winchester Woburn football game every year on Thanksgiving. Sorry, Indigenous Peoples Day, or wherever it's called now, George Floyd Day. This is talk about. Send your, that's Cormier at Howie Carr Network, and that is his cultural appropriation. That
33: if
32: is
33: you cancel me, you're gay.
32: And, oh my goodness, so close to Pride Month, too. How dare you? They have a buffer zone. There's a DMZ after June of 10 days. My goodness. Oh, but I want to say this about Woburn, Massachusetts. Like I said, Winchester stopped being America, and it's too bad. Nice looking place. But Woburn is America, and I can afford neither of them now in these days, which is why I moved up way, way out into another solar system called West Newbury. Doesn't it, you probably haven't heard of it. Don't worry about it. Doesn't really exist. But driving down here on 95 South, that bridge in Woburn that crosses is full of America 250 patriotism. And I say, hell yeah, man, that's great. It's so great to see people who love America still. It's that's why the World Cup soccer stuff has been fantastic. That's why everybody wants to adopt a Scottish person, because they like it here. They still believe in this country. Many of you, if you're listening to Grace or you're listening to Howie Carr, then you're a patriot. You believe in this country. You know that things like this country doesn't just happen. There's an incredible amount of sacrifice. If you wanted to plan the United States of America, starting with the Declaration and then with the tenets of the Constitution, if you wanted to plan that right now, that would be foolish. What a foolhardy experiment that would be. You're going to have the citizenry get rights from God and write up tenets that protect you from government with no kings, no monarchs, everybody's equal? That was an insane idea. It was an insane idea. It just so happens we got a bunch of people together who were driven, who saw the vision, and who put it together, and this experiment continues to work. But it's threatened. There's no doubt it's threatened. There are too many people who just simply hate this country. These people are insane. And it was fine when they were insane, and they'd hang out in their little insane bars and little insane cafes and little, you know, parts of their insane political circles. There was a time when George H.W. Bush used to call them like environmental wackos. These are the people who would put spike trees so that the loggers would die because they were really good people. You know, they all, of course, went to Ivy League colleges and mommy and daddy's trust funds provided the life that they have. But now, Democrats are, the garden variety Democrat is an insane person who is worthy of a sanitarium, which is a thing that we need back desperately.
0: These people are crazy.
32: He's so right. I remember Grace yesterday was quoting Ronald Reagan, some of his big kind of grandiose quotes, which are great. But Donald Trump saying everything woke turns to bleep is as brilliant a quote as there ever needs to be, because wokeism is post-Marxism, of course. It's communism. It's breaking everything down and making everything terrible. And that's what they do. And they don't know how to get out of their own way, and the entire handling of the Haverhill sewage spill into the Merrimack River and then out into Plum Island and Salisbury Beach and all that stuff. They didn't know how to handle it, obviously. It's not, to deal with something that we've had now for decades. A lot of gateway cities have this, where the sewage treatment plant, if it rains too much, it just overflows right into the body of water it was supposed to be treating for sewage. And bang, into the Merrimack River it goes. And they've never fixed this, the Republicans or Democrats. But in Massachusetts, you know, you've got a Democratic legislature, and you have forever. You've had Democratic presidents with supermajorities, with pals who were very popular and powerful in Massachusetts, in New England. And what do they do for the sewage treatment stuff? Nada, zero. They're building windmills. They're doing climate initiatives. They're not sewage treatment. How boring. Blech. So it's their incompetence, and then they ruin the beaches, and then Maura Healey drives up to Haverhill, Massachusetts, and Plum Island, and she says, okay, since I've got a lot of phone calls from you people, the beaches are now safe. But don't go in the water.
1: We have the Saudi Arabia of wind.
32: The beaches are safe, but don't go in the water. I was there a couple days ago on Plum to check out the dastardly flags that are there. You know, there's some folks who are proud of their country on the 250th anniversary, so they have these big American flags out there. And so the left now, you've heard the story, it's already a national story. The left has said that because the piping plovers get upset with the flags, you can't have the flags anymore, so put them away. And they didn't bother saying any of this stuff during Pride Month. Pride Month, you're like, go to town. That is fine. If you want to paint a plover rainbow colors, go right ahead. That is fine. But now, since you're doing 4th of July, no more flags out there. Because they hate America. Obviously, that's why. No more flags, no more banners, no none of your stuff. Okay? Stop it. And you're to be no more flags and decorations for 250, and you're to be on the beach but not in the water. Bang! There's a progressive dream for you. Everything is crushed down to mediocrity. There you go. You see, now your beachfront experience in Newbury, Massachusetts, Tony, Newbury, Massachusetts, is just as sucky as it is in Brockton, Massachusetts, and that's equity. Job done here. Patting ourselves in the back. That's what they do. And it was a shame, and I had forgotten when I got to the beach. I went there to do a little stand-up for the Mainwire TV. It's a show that we do. And I looked around, and I thought, where are all the people? Like, why was it so easy to park today? It's never this easy to park. And, of course, the people were staying away because elected leaders told them to stay away for that day. And then the next day, they said, get back over here, much like with COVID. Stay out of Chinatown. Come to Chinatown. Stay out of Chinatown. It's a Chinese virus. It's not the Chinese virus. It's pangolins. It's not pangolins. It's certainly not a lab link, because that leak, because, you know, that would mean that we're doing something shady here. And we would never do that. Give Dr. Fauci a medal. But, man, these people. You know, at this point, and I'm sure maybe it's the same for you, too. At this point, the easiest way I can think to make me feel a beach is safe is for elected blue state leaders to tell me it's not safe. I don't trust them at all. At all. You trust them since Fauci? Since everything they did? They closed those beaches during COVID. Psychos. Psychos. But they hate this country. Their media hates this country. This is something that a friend of mine sent to me this morning. Said, you need to see this. You need to see this. And this is a story from NBC5 in Vermont. This is Cut 5. This is so beautiful. You think they don't hate this country? Well, when you think of 250 years of America, what do you think of? Maybe you think of, especially in Vermont, maybe you think of the Green Mountain Boys and, you know, making General Burgoyne's life hell. Maybe you think of Lexington or Concord or any of the things that led up to the Revolution, all those big battles and chasing the Continental Congress, the Brits chasing the Continental Congress all over the place. There are all sorts of origin stories that you think of when you think of America 250. But according to your betters, elite news, the elite media, according to your betters, no, you're focusing on the wrong thing. This is what it's all about.
2: Well, there you go. Thank you. Good luck.
3: That was the first civil union license issued in Vermont back in 2000 when the state became the first in the nation to legally recognize same-sex couples. The license was given to Lois Farnham and Holly Putterbaugh, who had been together for 27 years at the time.
4: And it's nice after all this time to be able to say that Holly's my spouse.
3: Yeah. Jack Thurston here. I anchor the news for NBC 5 in Vermont and Northern New York. For our America 250 coverage, our parent company, Hearst Television, is taking a look at individual chapters in the histories of the states that we serve and reflecting on those chapters and how they contributed to what America is today.
5: Marriage is a fundamental human
32: right. Hold on. And where is the chapter exactly that we're celebrating this year with the fireworks that has to do with Stonewall? Which is a mafia-owned club in the late 60s and early 70s that had no liquor license and all sorts of perverted kink stuff happening there. What? Well, how is this America 250?
6: Why are you gay?
32: Right. Which is what, in 250 years ago, would have been asked if somebody was twerking in a leotard in front of kids reading books, children's books for some reason. But that's where we are. The left hates this country, so they said, okay, we'll do your stupid 250 thing, but we're changing the story. And so there you go. That is the new story. Oh, we're only starting there. By the way, we're not going to spend this whole show kvetching about what the left is doing, but a healthy bit of it, because they're in fine form. They don't know how to act. They don't know how to be. They see you happy, and that makes them upset. You know, and they're going to start pushing their little piping plovers closer to your house so they can shut down your happy music and your Roman candles. 844-500-4242. That is the number, 844-500-4242. My name is Tom Shattuck. I'm with The Main Wire. I am thrilled to be with you for the next 2 hours right here on The Grace Curley Show.
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1: What do I get?
0: Liberace Cormier just doesn't want to show his man boobs in public. Who's the advertiser we have?
1: Regenerous Medical.
0: Yeah, I will not be throwing stones on that subject whatsoever. I have not been shirtless on a beach since 1985, and it's not going to happen. Oh, if it's nice and empty, if we keep having chemical spills out of Haverhill, maybe the places I can show myself, reveal myself again, and see if the piping plover can handle that spectacle. Okay, let me see here. Before we go any further here. 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Taylor, what is the poll question and what are the results thus far?
1: Today's poll question, which you can vote in at gracecurlyshow.com, is would you swim in the recently contaminated beaches in Massachusetts?
0: No, I would not swim in those beaches whatsoever. The hazmat crews were just there, and now they're running around, you know, telling us to hit the beaches. No.
1: 4% say yes, they would.
0: Oof. Yeah, that's, well, you know, if you really don't care, or if you can bathe in penicillin afterwards, I guess you could do it. Maybe, you know, people get drinking in the sun, and things happen, but that's a tough one. You don't want to feel... When you swim somewhere and it stings a little bit, that's not good. That's over above the horse flies that they already have up there, which is very tough. Hey, speaking of polls, bad news for my buddy Graham Plattner. Graham Plattner is in a new poll, is losing ground against Susan Collins. And this comes on the heels of a run of a bad few days for him. Let me see. The latest has Graham Plattner. I think he's down 2 in the latest. He had been up in just about every poll. And let's see. Plattner is 47 to 50 Collins. I mean, she's not blowing him out. There's no doubt about that. And he is, with some glaring exceptions, he's running a good campaign. But one of the glaring exceptions is his campaign is run by the same know-it-alls that ran the Mom Dynamy campaign, and before that, Fetterman, and so they're very social media centric, which is why, you know, I know that I know Howie played it last week. Grace must have played it as well when I was yelling at Plattner about his STDs, which was, I thought, was a very valid question up in Portland. That they sent this this little hobbit girl to stop me, and she was pushing me and like shouldering me, and she was a petite thing, so it wasn't hurting me at all, but. It's no way to run a campaign because they didn't know where I was from. They don't know if they'd never seen me up there. They didn't know if I'm from People Magazine or Horse and Hound or Cat Fancy or like where I'm from. So if you're going to try to get physical with anybody shouting any question at your candidate, that's not good. Another thing that's not great is they just had Oyster Fest in Freeport, Maine. Oyster Fest, it's the Super Bowl for oysters. And Mr. Oysterman himself was not at Oyster Fest. So, yeah, good luck with that, Graham Plattner. Anyway, he is slipping and couldn't happen to a better guy. Stay with us. I am Tom Shattuck, in for Grace Curley and the Grace Curley Show.
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3: 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Stack it up. 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
11: Mid and upper 90s for highs today with that elevated humidity. Heat index running up above 100 for several hours this afternoon as we challenge record highs. Very small chance we'll have a shower or storm. 70s with a warm and muggy night with fair skies tonight. Still in the 90s, still with the extreme heat warning going through 8 o'clock Friday evening. And then partial sunshine and lower 90s for Saturday. From the Stormwatch 9 Weather Center, I'm meteorologist Kevin Skorupa.
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13: And to every business owner, please set your thermostats to 78 degrees to alleviate the stress on our power grid.
0: What's it called? Prescient or precocious, or when you see into the future? Is that prescient?
14: Yes.
0: I was going to ask for that cut coming in right here. My goodness. If that's not all you need to know, when they start telling you, do you really need it to be that cool in here? Do you really need? I don't think you really. Did you? Are you sure? Do you need that to be like that? Always in your business. Always in your business. 78 degrees is like hot out, isn't it? Do you need it to be that hot? For the first time in my life, I do have central AC. me being as I am, and not surprisingly, of course, only half of it works. So the bottom floor, that where people do most of their living, does not have central AC. The only thing that works is the heat, because something's wrong with the thing. Whatever. But it's not your problem, but it's funny, because if it's 110 degrees, like, in the house, we turn the heat on, it's going to act like an AC, right? Because the heat only goes to, like, 80, right? I do not have a college degree, much like Grace's dad.
1: I'm not sure that's how it works.
0: So you should. I think it is. I think it is. Winchester High School, Taylor Cormier. Winchester High School, class of 93 kid.
1: Okay.
0: He had no lectures from you.
1: Central AC is probably the best investment we've made in our house. It's great.
0: It's a nice feeling.
1: It's so good. Ugh. We don't have to lug up those box window air conditioners anymore, scrape up the trim, put a gash in the wall. Ugh.
0: Yeah, find like a tomato can to put under it so it doesn't, whatever. I'm never sure if it's... You also, like, with those old window ACs, I always felt a little sick, like I was getting Freon in my lungs. Yeah, central AC is the way to go. Unless you, like, if you're young and you just don't feel pain or, like, heat, but that is gone. I didn't have. Did you have AC growing up, Taylor?
1: No. No, we didn't.
0: Yeah. Wasn't that funny? So you just had to, like, okay, you're going to be sweltering in pain, and you just have to cope. So, like, you keep dousing yourself with water. Or I knew a woman who used to put her pajamas in the freezer.
1: No.
0: Yeah, and, you know, whatever works. And so she would put them on and hope that she'd fall asleep in the first few minutes. It was whatever it took. It was just tough. And sometimes you just sweat it out.
1: Yeah, I grew up with box fans in the summer and kerosene heaters in the winter.
0: Ugh. That is... Well, those kerosene heaters, those can be dangerous. But those box fans... It gives you the... It makes you feel like something good is happening with the box fan. But compared to having nothing, the box fan is great. I grew up in my... in our house, my parents were divorced, so my dad had one place, my mother had another place. My dad, this is, and I'm not, I love Howie, but I can imagine this being the policy of Howie Carr. My dad had, there was only one room that had an AC unit in a window growing up, and that was my dad's room. And so we could, like little refugees, we could sleep on the ground in front of them. But that was it. I don't mean to cast aspersions on Howie. I'm sure that he's had full wonderful air conditioning in all the places where he lives. Okay. Where should we start here? Oh, let me know, Taylor. I sent something from Jack Gately on by text. It is, and if we don't have the audio, it doesn't even matter, but okay, mouse grabbing. It goes perfectly with Zoran Mamdani, because he's telling you, and the thing is, he's telling you can't use your AC because they're worried about the power grid. Mostly, they're worried about you shooting carbon into the air. They're worried about you consuming a lot of electricity. So they've driven you to this point. New York has a power grid problem the same way Massachusetts does, the same way Maine does. Oddly enough, same way Connecticut does. Oddly enough, New Hampshire does not have the same power grid problem that the other states have. And it's of their own doing. Maura Healey, and Grace and Howie talk about it all the time, Maura Healey eschewed a pipeline here because they want to go for renewables, and they want to use the wind and harness the sun and all the other stuff that doesn't do anything because there's no way to store a lot of the energy. And so it's just totally efficient. So we've done this to ourselves, but they come looking at us and say, no, it's your fault. You guys, stop. Would you put your AC, could you stop with the AC, please? 78 degrees. So just be a little uncomfortable rather than, you know, heat stroke uncomfortable.
1: So, acting like we all grew up in Uganda.
0: Yeah. Yeah, but the funny thing is that if you check, if you look at progressives and the World Economic Forum, they don't want Uganda to have any AC. They don't want India to have any AC. They don't want these people, these elites who have had their lifetime full of AC are now going to these third world countries and saying, no, you guys find a better way. You know, use a hand fan the way Marie Antoinette might have used. But it's just it's more about you feeling discomfort than them feeling comfort. Because you need to feel discomfort because you need to change your ways, much like with the Sachems thing. You need to change your ways. Stop liking this dumb game here where it's toxic masculinity and you're playing to win and it's brutal and tough and people get injured because us middle-aged women of Winchester don't like it anymore. And, okay, you're going to keep doing it? You're going to keep going to those Woburn games, those Thanksgiving games early in the morning? Okay, well, then we're taking away your team name. You see, now do you see? It wasn't just the football. It's that you committed a deadly sin of appropriating somebody's, you know, their name, their experience isn't your uniform, okay? So you can't have that anymore. We're taking that away. We talked about Haverhill earlier with their chemical spill. Well, Haverhill has a statue of a woman, an early settler, named Hannah Ordway. Hannah Ordway, she was with her baby in the late 1600s, and some Indians, I assume they were Pawtucket Indians, I'm not sure, some Indians came upon her and murdered her baby in front of her and then kidnapped her. Hannah Ordway, and they joked about it, and they had a good old time doing it. So Hannah Ordway held a grudge. In the middle of the night, when she was being shepherded up to Canada, in the middle of the night, she woke up, grabbed a hatchet, and hacked her captors to death. And so there's a statue, a famous statue, of hero Hannah Ordway, who avenged her child and saved her own life by attacking these Indians. These Indians who had a good old time, probably with this music, this house music in the background, had a good old time murdering her baby, and she exacted revenge upon them. And so there's a statue up in Haverhill of Hannah Ordway with holding her hatchet. Now, because the left is mad at you for living on stolen land, they all decided, Haverhill, another city that used to be America, Haverhill decided that we have to change the statue. We have to change the statue because colonizers are bad. All the people are bad. We're not giving away any of our Victorian houses that we live in Haverhill here. They're real tall ones in the heights that overlook the Merrimack River. We're not letting those go. But what we're going to do instead is pay alms to the indigenous people. So we're taking away Oh my goodness, that's the next governor of Maine. We're taking away Hannah Ordway's hatchet from her hand. So they did that. They did it because George Floyd had a fentanyl overdose and wouldn't do what the cops told him to. Now they have to change the statue so that it doesn't look so mean, because she was mean because she avenged her dead child who the Indians viciously murdered. But that's how they think. They stand by these things. You can drive by the statue right now. Just go past, take a left at the chemical spill, and you will see the statue of Hannah Ordway, and it's got no more hatchet there because these ne'er-do-wells who hate our country, who don't want your American flags on the beaches, these ne'er-do-wells are changing the story of the creation of this country. They hate this country, which is why somehow America 250 is about gay marriage. Somehow. Because this, dandy who's doing the news has decided that he's going to use his time to tell a story of LGBTQIA plus stuff, which you probably have to hear more than ever. I'm sure that every editor in that newsroom is scared to death of that guy, who's like, okay, we're supposed to do a story on denuclearization, and somehow Al made it gay again. Can we just do something about the nukes, Al? No, there's a specific tie-in. And if you look at how LGBT people had to deal with missile technology at first, it's like, okay.
1: Is it a conflict of interest if a gay reporter reports on gay stories?
0: I would think so, considering he's never reporting against them. He's never saying, good news in the Supreme Court today. We're not allowed to have boys play on girls' teams and ogle them anymore. Oh, good. Okay, well, this is great. You guys know Jack Gately. He does a great job here. This is a meeting, a hearing in Lowell, Massachusetts, regarding having data centers built in Lowell or in greater Lowell, where there's plenty of room for data centers. It's a big conversation, the data center conversation. But guess what? A star is born, much like, who's that little,
1: Greta Thunberg?
0: Yes, that's right. Much like Greta Thunberg. Lowell's own Greta Thunberg, has emerged.
14: How dare you!
15: Thank you so much.
0: Can we just agree that the moment some little tween says, I am the future, that possibly a taser should be involved? There's nothing more craven, more self-indulgent than when some kid says, I'm the future. Like, in other words, you're too vacuous and small-brained and undeveloped at this point to say a thing because you're a dummy and you don't know anything. And this was just, all the stuff was whispered into your ear by your mom. You know, if you do it right, then you go to Crumble Cookie or whatever. But, like, you don't have anything to say to me if you're a kid. Shut up. Anybody who's 14, shut up. Okay? You have nothing to say whatsoever. We're the future. No data centers. Listen, punk, when you're playing Roblox all through the night, what do you think's running Roblox for you while you chat to your friends? What do you think that is? When you're talking about the latest Olivia Rodrigo music to drop, or Taylor Swift's kind of clandestine wedding, you know, that those are all data centers. You know, all the stuff that makes your insignificant, vacuous little world interesting to you comes through a data center. So sick. What do you think email is? It's data centers. We're streaming through. All stuff is heading through in data centers. I understand why people don't want, you know, secret espionage facilities grabbing all their personal data built next door. But I'm not going for the buildings hum and they don't look good. Who cares? You know, loggers used to run their logging facilities and paper making facilities 24/7. Those hummed too, but it was a very fruitful industry. And the last great one Maine had, and of course, they're shooing data centers because they never want to have another good one because they want to suck forever and be communist. 844-500-4242. My name is Tom Shattuck. 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

0: Cormier with the colonizer national anthem again.
1: History's history. You can't change it.
0: And by the way, Taylor, you were wrong. That's Hannah Duston, by the way. And hey,
1: yes, I was confused. I thought it was Anna Ordway. I don't know now, where I came up with
0: now,
1: that.
0: Hold on. So Taylor tells me in the break that it's actually Hannah Duston. Did somebody call or did you just look it up?
1: We had a call.
0: You had a call. Okay. Now listen to this. This is why this is important. Because I thought it was Hannah Ordway who was who had her child killed by the Indians. But no, it was Hannah Duston, and she go see that statue in Haverhill. Don't ask people to see the Hannah Ordway statue. It's not going to work for you. But, alas, this is why, Taylor. This is why I am made whole again. I got it mixed up. Because there's three towns in a row. There's one town called Georgetown, Mass. Georgetown, Mass. is where all this area is sewage spill country, we call it. Georgetown is where the Goodrich Massacre was. The Goodrich Massacre, and there's a marker for this, is a fatal 1692 raid by French allied Native Americans against the homestead of Benjamin Goodrich in Georgetown, taking place on the evening of October 23rd, 1692, during King William's War. The assault resulted in the deaths of Benjamin, his wife Sarah, and two of their young children. Two others were taken captive into Canada. That's the indigenous peoples. That's a Goodrich Massacre. Now, Hannah Duston, that happened over in Haverhill. Hannah Ordway, or Hananiah Ordway, does exist. She is from West Newbury, where I live. And she was attacked by a Native American. They were in one of those big houses that were built to defend against Native American attacks. I forgot what they're called. And she shot the Indian dead.
1: Nice.
0: Listen to this. It says, near this site, the only Native American recorded killed in West Newbury was killed by Hananiah Ordway. So, that's in West Newbury, Massachusetts. That sign has been replaced, by the way.
1: So she doesn't have anything anymore.
0: She doesn't have anything anymore. No. It is a lot more involved now than it was.
1: So was it just because there was violence, or there was violence against Native Americans, Indians?
0: There was violence against Indians.
1: Okay. So Lizzie Borden's safe.
0: Oh, she's a hero.
1: Right.
0: Killing your parents? Oh, absolutely.
1: A lesbian killing her parents.
0: Is that true?
1: Yes.
0: Oh, wow. Yeah. Let me see if I can find the latest here. But there is a that sign has been replaced after, because there was a, you probably heard, there was a, somebody overdosed in Minneapolis and then didn't listen to the cops. So that sign has been replaced with a lengthy sign about, at a time when routinely colonials and colonizers were kidnapping Native Americans as part of a Anglo-French war. Also, somebody in this house was attacked, and there were reprisals, but don't think it was anything that the Indians did that was bad, because Hananiah Ordway deserved it, essentially. I can't find it now. So it's,
1: and they treated all of their captors humanely.
0: Of course, as they treated each other. The Indians, it was totally peaceful and placid.
1: Yep.
0: Before here, it was just friendly trading. They spoke, most of the animals they spoke to, they could all speak the same language before we went in there and just massacred the animals. And then distributed through Walmart, I won't even joke about that. I'm just kidding, a joke. Distributed measles blankets, the Ordways.

0: I guess. Oh my goodness, so much to get to. We're about to introduce you to the craziest man, or just a normal Democrat on the other side. Stay with us. 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
1: Squakey, squaker, squaking.
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4: Pericles Carutis is a Concord lobbyist with a lengthy client list and deep ties to the state Republican Party. Carutis's hiring by the state Supreme Court, done without any public notice and through a no-bid contracting process, comes at a time of increased scrutiny for the court system. Late last year, the New Hampshire Department of Justice opened a review into a highly unusual $50,000 payout to a top ally of Chief Justice Gordon McDonald. Records show that Carutis and his firm Legislative Solutions were hired just days after news of that payout became public. According to NHPR, Carutis was hired at a monthly $10,000 rate to help guide the court's public response to the outside attention, among other things. 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
6: More for the Fed to chew on. Lisa Brady, Fox News. A jobs report that snaps a recent trend of beating expectations, this time falling short 57,000 jobs created in June. But manufacturing is one of the categories that added jobs. U.S. Trade Representative Jamison Greer telling Fox,
7: "This is a hugely positive trend. The labor market is accelerating in 2026. It picked up last year. It's picking up speed now."
6: Adding that wages are rising. The White House crediting the president's agenda, which Democrats argue is making life less affordable. House Democrats accuse President Trump of hijacking the country's 250th birthday celebrations.
8: An investigation by Democrats on the House Natural Resources Committee accuses Freedom 250, the organization putting on White House-backed events, of misleading donors and siphoning federal funds.
9: Americans just wanting to celebrate our nation's 250th birthday are unknowingly signing up to potentially have their data harvested and added to Trump's campaign operation.
8: Top committee Democrat Jared Huffman, releasing a report in a produced video, says he thinks fraud may have been committed. Administration officials say Freedom 250 is about celebrating the country and is nonpartisan. At the White House, Jared Halpern, Fox News.
6: Officials in Qatar reporting progress after indirect talks there between the U.S. and Iran.
10: And they're already talking about when they will host the next round of discussions. That will likely happen, according according to Qatari mediators, after the funeral for Iran's former supreme leader, Ayatollah Ali Khamenei. Those ceremonies are set to start this weekend, with the burial taking place on July 9th.
6: Fox's Jeff Paul in Tel Aviv. The latest technical talks reportedly centering on the full reopening of the Strait of Hormuz and unfreezing of Iranian assets. A search continues in the Arabian Sea for a U.S. service member missing after a Navy helicopter made an emergency water landing. Three other crew members were rescued. 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
15: God loves you and has an awesome plan for your life. 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Father, I turn from my sin. I receive Jesus Christ as my Savior and my Lord. 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
20: Mid and upper 90s for highs today, with that elevated humidity. Heat index running up above 100 for several hours this afternoon as we challenge record highs. Very small chance we'll have a shower or storm. 70s with a warm and muggy night with fair skies tonight. Still in the 90s, still with the extreme heat warning going through 8 o'clock Friday evening. And then partial sunshine and lower 90s for Saturday. From the Stormwatch 9 Weather Center, I'm meteorologist Kevin Skorupa.
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23: As we enter the 250th year, Americans must never forget we are a historic and heroic people with a heroic spirit and a heroic purpose. And in this world, we are a very special group.
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0: Ho, ho, ho! 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
1: Welcome to the Howie Carr Show. Happy Independence Day. You know, the 4th, you call it the 4th of July, but, you know, I think it's preferable to call it Independence Day. You know, 4th of July sounds kind of like Happy December 25th. You know? Come on. I'm sure today I will call it the 4th of July again, and I do often, but I try to call it Independence Day. Because that's what it, again, that's what it is. 844-500-4242. First a bit of breaking news here at the Bourne Bridge onto Cape Cod. Mass State Police trooper dragged by fleeing suspect. Around 9:30 a.m. on Route 25 ahead of the bridge, a trooper tried to pull over a car. There was heavy traffic on the bridge, as you might expect. Additional troopers arrived to try to get the driver to exit the vehicle. When the driver's door was open, the door began to move, dragging one of the troopers several feet. Soon after, the suspect vehicle was reportedly outside a residence in East Falmouth. At first, he was not compliant, but was eventually taken into custody. And as one of the texters just said right a moment ago, 603, what's the over-under on when we will learn the name of the driver who dragged the state trooper on the bridge this morning? You know it as well as I do. It all depends on his immigration status.
2: Act for me.
1: If he is a resident, as Mara Healy would put it, we will probably never know his name, or we won't know it for days. We still don't know the names of the two state. We do know the names. Most of us, a lot of us, know the names, but they haven't released the names of the two state brawling troopers in Quincy. That was 6 days ago now. They, you know, it's again, like the troopers and illegal aliens, it's professional courtesy. 844-500-4242, 844-500-4242. So I wanted to start off today just with talking about the 4th of July a little bit. There I did. I did it. I didn't say Independence Day. About the 250th birthday of the United States of America and just how fortunate we are. And if this sounds like a commencement speech or Knights of Columbus breakfast or something, I apologize, but I think it is a moment to think about what we owe the founding fathers and just how brilliant they were when they set up this document, the Constitution. You know, again, the Saturday is the anniversary, the birthday of the Declaration of Independence, but the Constitution is what made everything possible. And what I always remember this time of year is John Adams, a native son of the Commonwealth of Massachusetts, and what he wrote to the Massachusetts militia in 1798. This was 11 years after the Constitution. And I'll read you the key takeaway first, and then I'll read you the whole section. Our Constitution was made only for moral and religious people. It is wholly inadequate to the government of any other. And that's the quandary we're facing today. We are no longer, by and large, a moral or religious people. And if you look at the especially the Democrats and the new Democrats, they are the furthest thing imaginable from a moral and religious people. But this is the whole of what John Adams said, wrote to the Massachusetts militia. Because we have no government armed with power capable of contending with human passions, unbridled by morality and religion, avarice, ambition, revenge, or gallantry would break the strongest cords of our Constitution as a whale goes through a net. Our Constitution was made only for a moral and religious people. It is wholly inadequate to the government of any other. In other words, you know, laws don't mean anything if people aren't going to obey them. That's what he's saying. And this he's basically saying what George Washington said in his farewell address a couple of years earlier. Of all the dispositions and habits which lead to political prosperity, religion and morality are indispensable supports. Let it simply be asked, where is the security for property, for reputation, for life, if a sense of religious obligation deserts the oaths, which are the instruments of investigation in courts of justice? And let us with caution indulge the supposition that morality can be maintained without religion. In other words, he's saying it can't be. You can't rely on the good nature of man. Whatever may be conceded to the influence of refined education or the minds of peculiar structure, reason and experience, both forbid us to expect that national morality can prevail in exclusion of religious principle. In other words, man cannot be counted upon to do the right thing. Washington was, I'm reading now from a Hillside education course. I posted this on Howie's homework. Washington was claiming that without religion or morality, with the former supporting the latter, religion supporting morality, the courts of justice become spurious because oaths cannot be trusted. Have you noticed a lot of that going around? Like in congressional testimony, for instance? I cannot recall. So Barton Swaim in the Wall Street Journal also wrote about this today, about what the founders didn't trust. And he talked about the doctrine of original sin. And, you know, I always thought of, as a being raised Catholic, I always thought of that as sort of a Catholic concept. You know, but I guess it's, it was also espoused. Original sin means you're born a certain way as a mortal, and there's certain things you can't overcome except with the help of a higher power. And I guess the founding fathers endorsed original sin. Maybe I should have known this when I was in high school, but I didn't. The doctrine of original sin and its implication that humans tend toward rank self-interest and degeneracy animated every part of the constitutional structure the founders erected. The Federalist Papers, that's Alexander Hamilton, John Jay, and James Madison, based their contentions on the reality that fallen man can, fallen man, that means after Adam and Eve, every man, meaning every man and woman, is born with original sin. They base their contentions on the reality that fallen man can be counted on to conflate his own narrow interests with justice and the common good. Meaning, for instance, diversity, equity, and inclusion. That's good for the recipients of DEI, so they don't care about anybody else. Hamilton, Jay, and Madison aimed chiefly to convince the public that the proposed Constitution, by balancing powers against each other, mitigated man's prosperity for mischief, violence, and corruption. In other words, they were trying to install safeguards against the return of the tyranny that had marked the reign, the misrule of George III in the British Empire, and had marked the misrule and tyranny of most regimes down through history. Madison famously observes in number 51 that if men were angels, no government would be necessary. If angels were to govern men, neither external nor internal controls on government would be necessary. In framing a government which is to be administered by men over

0: 20th and 21st century politics as a long series of gambles that human nature might suddenly repair itself. Despite all evidence to the contrary, I'm adding that myself. Our current leaders place more faith in human nature than the founders did. The post-religious belief in humanity's essential goodness, together with the loss of any understanding of sin, quaint word that it is, was supposed to lead to a gentler, less judgmental world. It has done the opposite. Reject the doctrine of man's depravity if you like. The world's abundance of depravity still demands explanation. The Marxists blame the bourgeoisie and capitalists. Their descendants today, similarly bereft of any conception of fallenness, i.e. sin, pin the world's ills on people who hold the wrong political views, like you and me, for instance. When the authors of the Federalist Papers spoke of the passions of men, or of men consistently failing to behave like angels, they acknowledged themselves, too, as passion-prone and defective. The old understanding of man as inherently flawed had a humbling and leveling effect, just as the rejection of it has encouraged political actors across the West to treat their opponents as subhuman spreaders of evil. To recover a saner, less embittered politics may be as simple and as difficult as recovering the Founding Fathers' anthropology, i.e. their understanding of human nature. That's Barton Swaim in the Wall Street Journal. 844-500-4242. 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I'm Howie Carr. 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
4: Mid and upper 90s for highs today with that elevated humidity. Heat index running up above 100 for several hours this afternoon as we challenge record highs. Very small chance we'll have a shower or storm. 70s with a warm and muggy night with fair skies tonight. Still in the 90s, still with the extreme heat warning going through 8 o'clock Friday evening. And then partial sunshine and lower 90s for Saturday. From a Stormwatch 9 Weather Center, I'm meteorologist Kevin Skorupa.
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5: 844-500-4242. I'm going to be off tomorrow. First couple of days next week, I got some business to attend to in America. I'm flying back to America tomorrow for a few days, but I'll be back next week on Wednesday. 844, and I'll have columns in the paper tomorrow. And one reason I did that was, I was thinking about the Founding Fathers when I was trying to work on a column about these Democrat Socialists of America. And just what, I mean, they are so sure of themselves. They are so positive. And they couldn't make a patch on anybody's pantaloons, or whatever they called pants in those days, of any of the Founding Fathers. These Founding Fathers, Washington, Jefferson, Jay, Madison, Alexander Hamilton, Benjamin Franklin, John Adams, they were all so far ahead of these people. And these people are insane. They're nuts. 844-500-4242. Bruce from the Met says, I feel like I'm taken back to Mr. Edwards' American history class and love it. You could do the whole show that this way. Thanks. Thank you. Thanks for a couple other people said that, too. That was the best lecture you've ever given. Thank you. Happy Independence Day. Okay, thank you. Thanks. Pass it on if you want. And I would suggest getting the thing from the story from the Hillsdale from Howie's homework, just to have that around. I mean, it's so, I remember the first time I read that by John Adams, and it's so true. And I'm not a religious person, you know that. Some would say I'm not particularly moral either, but he's right. He's right. You know, we can't rely on human nature. Human nature is flawed. And in that sense, the people who taught me catechism were right. There is such a thing as original sin. I didn't think so when I was 8 years old, but I know the truth now. 844-500-4242. You want to talk about some of these jerks that think they know everything? Let's start with Zoran Mamdani in New York City. He's from Uganda. He's from Africa. But he knows better than we do, and he knows that socialism is the way of the future. It just hasn't been done right before. Cut one. This is January.
0: We will replace the frigidity of rugged individualism with the warmth of collectivism.
5: Get that? Keyword, warmth. This was Zohran Mamdani yesterday on the subject of warmth. Cut two.
7: And to every business owner, please set your thermostats to 78 degrees to alleviate the stress on our power grid.
5: That's the warmth of collectivism. Prepare to sweat. And by the way, there might not be that much need for keeping the thermostats high during this heat wave in the Northeast. If his predecessor, the former governor, Andrew Cuomo, had nixed the natural gas pipelines. And they had also they'd also looked down their noses at the nuclear reactors. Perhaps would have a little more power available for such things as this heat wave or the cold snaps in January or February. It's just appalling how bad these people are. 844-500-4242. We talk a lot about Graham Plattner, by the way. And it was great to see some more signs today. And these look like they weren't AI. These looks like they were actually put on porta potties in Maine because they were taped. You could see the tape on them. The Maine Wire put them out. And they say Graham Plattner. Every porta potty in Maine, and I dare say every porta potty in New England should have a Graham Plattner sign on it by Labor Day. But
8: er ist ein guter Junge, ein sehr guter Junge.
5: Yeah, he's a good boy, a very good boy. That's the German translation. But let us not forget James Talarico, also known as James Talafrico from Texas. They just keep coming up with new sound cuts from him in the past. This guy is really into juvenile genital mutilation. Go figure. Go figure. I don't know why. He claims to be a Presbyterian seminarian. I don't know much about the Presbyterian faith, but I'm going to guess that the founder, John Knox, he was a Scotsman, I'm going to guess he was not into genital mutilation of children. That's a hunch I have. But this guy is, and he thinks that you have to protect genital mutilation of juveniles, and that if you don't do, well, I'm going to let him explain what you are if you oppose genital mutilation of children. Cut four.
9: You saw it in the anti-LGBTQ legislation, including the bill that would have denied gender-affirming health care to trans children. And then, of course, famously, infamously, we saw it last session with the most extreme abortion ban in the country. All these ideologies stem from this Christo-fascism movement.
5: Christo-fascism. We learn all these new words from these Democrat socialists of America who claim to be working class. 4% of them are working class. They claim to represent a rainbow-like coalition of the races. 4% of them are black. 4%! 844-500-4242-508. I'm not religious, but I like my fellow citizens to be religious, if that makes sense. It may not make sense to a lot of people, 508, but I understand exactly what you're saying. So these are the people that the Democrats are supporting. The Plattner with the Nazi tattoo, and Talafrico, who says you're a Christo fascist if you oppose genital mutilation of children. And I don't know if you've been following this Prairie Land. ICE detention. It's these are the Antifa crew out of Fort Worth, Texas, that shot up the detention center in Prairieland, Texas, almost exactly a year ago on the 4th of July on Independence Day last year. They shot it up, tried to murder ICE agent. They set off explosives trying to draw them out, and then they opened fire on them when they came out of the detention center. And there have now been 22 convictions. 22. Then there's more to be tried. Jared, would you care to guess how many of the Trantifa crew from Fort Worth are trans so far?
10: Out of 22?
5: 22.
10: I will go 19.
5: That's kind of high. Five.
10: Five.
5: Yes. And the left-wing publications are already saying that Bradford Morris, who now prefers to be known as Megan Morris, is being denied access to quote-unquote gender-affirming drugs. I assume James Talafrico will be leading a protest outside one of the federal prisons. They're extremely angry, the Democrats, that all of these trans are being put in prisons that confirm to their biological sexes. How dare they? How dare they?
11: How dare you?
5: Would you care, Jared? You'll never guess, so I won't. Joy Abigail Gibson, also known as Rowan, as in Rowan and Martin. I don't know if she's betrothed to Martin, but her name is Rowan. Joy Abigail Gibson. She is, or he is, I don't know what it is, a, quote, transgender, non-binary female. Transgender, non-binary female. I have another tragic story to report from the Trantifa cell in Fort Worth. Savannah Sue Batten. She's been convicted. She left behind some people some creatures that she doesn't know who's going to take care of anymore. Six rescued hermit crabs and a cat.
12: They're just a human being.
5: A cat named Garfielda. Not Garfield, Garfielda. I'm assuming it's a trans cat. Is it anything like a neutered cat or a spayed cat? Or is it just a general trans cat, Garfielda? Then we have Daniel Sanchez Estrada. He's from Mexico. He's a tattoo artist. How will the Lone Star State of Texas ever survive having lost a Mexican tattoo artist by the name of Daniel Sanchez Estrada? So sad. Autumn, I don't know if it's Autumn Hill or Megan Moore. Autumn Hill is used to be known as Cameron Arnold. I think it's Cameron Arnold. He used to be a sex worker. That's another phrase, is male prostitute. He's already in BOP custody.
13: It's the only choice for somebody like me.
5: If you would like to correspond with Cameron Arnold, who now prefers to be named Autumn Hill, you can write to him. You should use his Bureau of Prisons number. I'm gonna repeat it twice here, so in case you don't catch it the first time. 11138-512. Yeah. Cameron Arnold, also known as Autumn Hill. 11138-512. 844-500-4242. We'll take your calls on this tragedy. that's going on down in Texas. These are nice people. They weren't trying to kill anybody just because they were setting off explosives outside the detention center and then firing rounds of ammunition at them and then wounding one of them. 844-500-4242. I'm Howie Carr.
11: I'm not a f***ing woman!
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0: good.
1: In the words of Chuck Berry, I'm so glad to be living in the USA. 844-500-4242-207 says, Howie, has anyone ever mentioned that the fact that you need drugs and surgery to affirm your gender means that you are not that gender? I'm glad you mentioned that, 207.
2: These are facts. Check them out.
1: I put that in my column. I said, when they say gender, that they're not giving this Trans-Tifa guy gender-affirming drugs, what they really mean is gender-denying drugs. If he was really what he was, he wouldn't need drugs. You know? You don't need drugs to affirm your gender unless you're denying your gender. 508, you have to admit these numbnuts pretending to be women do come up with good chick names, not a Gertrude or Hortense in the group. Yeah. I had an Aunt Gert. I had an Aunt Mildred, too. She was dead long before I was born. Mildred Gert. I had an aunt named Pearl. That's why I named my dog. That's how I got that name. My grandmother on my mother's side, the southern side, was named Letha. There's not none of the... Yeah, you're right. None of them are named Letha. They all got the good chick names. 844-500-4242-508. The president would love to see Independence Day decked out in red, white, and blue. Democrats only bring us brown, as in brownouts and untreated sewage. That's a good observation, 508. Brownouts and untreated sewage. By the way, I guess Mara Healy has announced today that all the beaches along the North Shore, you know, where they charge for parking, especially during the peak season, which this is, it's going to be free parking this weekend. But you can't go in the water because they didn't bother to fix the pipes. They didn't bother to replace any of the pipes. They just wanted to set up all the illegal aliens in luxury in the foreign freeloader flop houses. That's what they spent the $4 billion on. 844-500-4242, 844-500-4242. 201 says, Christian bashing from a Democrat, meaning Talafrico, who wants to mutilate children, and a Democrat who pleasures himself in a porta potty. Give me a break. I guess Plattner seems to be he's lagging. He's still lagging behind Susan Collins, not by much. But you got to remember that in 2020, Susan Collins was behind Sarah Gideon the whole way. She was like a person with political experience. Came from a lot of money. She was an out of stater, but she came from a lot of money. She was fairly attractive. And she was ahead. She was, I think, even up to Election Day, she was 8 or 9 points ahead of Susan Collins. Everybody, you know, had written the political obituaries of Susan Collins after 4 terms, which was 2 more than she said she was going to do anyway. But she came from behind and just won easily. I mean, this Graham Plattner, he is no Sarah Gideon. And, you know, I was no big fan of hers. She was, to me, she was just another blow-in drifter, despite all of her money and her purported accomplishments in the legislature, et cetera, et cetera. But she was Margaret Thatcher-like compared to Graham Plattner. 844-500-4242. I'm Howie Carr.
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6: A dispute between an abutter and the state affecting more than 150,000 bicycle riders and pedestrians who enjoy the 59-mile Northern Rail Trail is going to court. Attorney General John Formella yesterday announced that the Department of Justice has filed a complaint in Merrimack County Superior Court against Leonard Caron of Andover, alleging trespass, nuisance, and negligence after he placed concrete barriers and blocked access to a portion of the Northern Rail Trail in Andover. The one-mile section of the trail between Bridge and Sillyville Road near Potter Place has been blocked for over a month, with Caron asserting he has ownership. Officials from the Department of Justice say Caron is wrong. 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
8: Millions of Americans are on the move. I'm Lisa Brady, Fox News. About 72 million expected to travel for the holiday weekend.
9: The vast majority of travelers, about 85%, are hitting the road. Even with gas prices much higher than a year ago, they have dropped 47 cents since last month.
8: Fox's Dana Marie McNichol, the eastern half of the U.S. under a dangerous heat dome, expected to break temperature records in multiple states. Iran is warning oil tankers to use only its approved routes through the Strait of Hormuz, or face a forceful response. It's not immediately clear what sparked the renewed threat, but it comes after a statement from U.S. Central Command about leaders from multiple countries meeting in Bahrain, underscoring a shared commitment to the free flow of commerce through the strait. Nearly 36 hours after a U.S. Navy helicopter made an emergency landing in the Arabian Gulf, a Navy sailor remains missing.
10: The Seahawk helicopter assigned to the USS George H.W. Bush aircraft carrier made an emergency water landing. The Navy says there is no indication hostile action caused the incident. U.S. Central Command issued the following statement, quote, three of the helicopter's four crew members have been recovered and are in stable condition aboard George H.W. Bush.
8: Fox's Jennifer Griffin. The emergency landing remains under investigation as the search continues. Florida law enforcement issuing their first ever spectrum alert for an autistic teen missing from DeLand outside Daytona Beach.
11: The new alerts became part of the state's toolkit for mobilizing resources for a person believed to be in danger, like amber alerts for children and silver alerts for seniors. A spectrum alert will trigger electronic road signs to display information and other emergency alerts to be issued. For this specific case, they're looking for 17-year-old Dominic Harris, who could be traveling to Alabama.
8: Fox's Evan Brown in Miami. 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
23: Mid and upper 90s for highs today with that elevated humidity. Heat index running up above 100 for several hours this afternoon as we challenge record highs. Very small chance we'll have a shower or storm. 70s with a warm and muggy night with fair skies tonight. Still in the 90s, still with the extreme heat warning going through 8 o'clock Friday evening. And then partial sunshine and lower 90s for Saturday. From Stormwatch 9 Weather Center, I'm meteorologist Kevin Skorupa.
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1: 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Headline, Chiron on Fox, Dem Socialist Candidates on Primary Win Streak. alternate headline, U.S. on primary losing streak. Although maybe this is good news for Republicans. These guys are all winning in these deep blue districts. They're knocking, these are far, far, far left-wing candidates knocking off far, far left-wing incumbents. It's kind of hard to get that excited about it. But still, these people are so bereft of any kind of gratitude for what this country is. And in many cases, they just blew in here yesterday. This woman from Colorado, she's an Ethiopian. You know? All these federal judges that are trying to stop Trump, so many of them are from other lands. They were born in other lands. The guy in Michigan that's the front runner, he's the son of Egyptian immigrants. We got to get that from King Tut for a bumper as time goes on. He's an Egyptian. We need that. It's very brief, but and again, he was born in the U.S. And then there's this woman, she's apparently the front runner for the Wisconsin Democratic nomination for governor. Her name is Hong. And Hong was born to Chinese exchange students here. And now she appears on podcast with this guy Hassan Piker, who was another blow-in, who now has a house, a $3 million house in West Hollywood, a very gay area of West Hollywood, by the way. And he said it's okay that the Muslim savages raped Israeli women on October 7th. They had it coming to them. And this woman is running for the Democrat nomination. Her parents came here to escape from China, and she thinks it's okay that the one outpost of Western civilization in the Middle East is being massacred by these savages. Oh man, 844-500-4242. So, Jeanine Pirro, the U.S. attorney for District of Columbia, has just had a press conference on the alleged vandalism in the Lincoln Memorial reflecting pool. The guy's name is David Hearn. David Hearn. He was arrested June 19th, I didn't read this before now, amid the Trump administration's crackdown on alleged vandalism at the reflecting pool, which has been plagued by algae and peeling sealant, despite more than $16 million in renovations. We were talking last hour about the Founding Fathers. What do you think the Founding Fathers would think if they could see these people running around the pool with the hand-lettered T-shirts that say on the back of them, Team Algae? Algae. Like they're rooting for the algae to take over the pool because Donald Trump wants the pool to be clean and to actually reflect. So this guy Hearn, he's an Olympic athlete. They're calling him an Olympic athlete. He was a canoeist. He's 67. I didn't vandalize anything, he said. He competed at the Summer Games in 1992, 1996, and 2000. I didn't destroy or break or peel anything. By the time I realized what was going on, I was being put in handcuffs. Anyone buying that? I'm not. He's an Olympic canoeist. I guess that's tough. That's good. That's a sport, you know? You know, I was a New England champion, too, Jared. You may not know that. Bridge team. Yeah, I was on the New England champion bridge team. No one ever notes that when they're talking about my esteemed career. This was in my prep days.
0: The bridge team makes the canoe team look like the chess club.
1: That's right. The bridge team could kick the ass of the canoe team. All right. 844-500-4242. 844-500-4242. Bernie Sanders says the U.S. is on the verge of a political revolution. This is a guy who got married in Moscow, who never worked a day in his life and represents the working class, and now owns three houses. One in Burlington, one in D.C., and one on Lake Champlain. He's done very well. He's like an apparatchik of the old Soviet Union. He's a comrade. He's a fellow traveler, and he's done very well. You know, the old Soviet commissars had their places on the Caspian Sea or the Black Sea, and Bernie has his DACA on Lake Champlain. 844-500-4242. Joe Biden has just announced, we beat Independence Day. That's a good one from 201. All right. 844-500-4242. So I think what I'm going to do for a little while longer is I'm going to let people reflect, call in and reflect on what they're thankful for. It's not Thanksgiving, but it's the eve of almost the eve of Independence Day. What are you thankful for of all of our freedoms in the U.S.? All the blessings of divine providence. And I don't mean Rhode Island. I mean it in the Declaration of Independence sense of the word divine providence. What are the blessings that have been bestowed upon us? I love the freedom, the liberty, and the founding fathers, I think, preferred the word liberty to freedom. And like tomorrow, I can get on a plane. I am now in an area, you know, that was one of the cradles of American independence and liberty, and it has now been overtaken by the insane and the demented and the depraved. But I can now flee from my birthplace and never leave my own country and go back to America, to Florida in this case. I can go back to a free country. There are still three states in the United States of America. And we've lost a lot of states, including Massachusetts, including Maine, Vermont, also Connecticut and Rhode Island. And the fact is, though, we still have a few states left. 844-500, many states left, actually. We still have a majority of people are still good, solid patriots who want to just be left alone. That's all. We just want to be left alone. 844-500-4242. Nelson, you're next with Howie Carr. Go ahead, Nelson.
2: Hey, Howie.
1: Hi.
2: Howie, can you hear me?
1: Yes.
2: Hey, I was wondering, I don't know, I might have missed it, but I can't believe nobody has brought up all the COVID money Plattner got. And the grant money for his fake oyster company.
1: He got COVID money? I didn't know he got COVID.
2: In 2019.
1: Well, that's pre-COVID.
2: He got $100,000.
1: That's pre-COVID. Yeah, I thought his buddy that went to St. Paul's, the guy, I think his name is Robert Cushman III. I thought he was the one who bankrolled the oyster operation, Nelson.
2: Well, I looked it up. You know, and it's you can look it up better, probably better than I can.
1: Well, it's not COVID money in 2019 because COVID, they didn't the Red Chinese didn't loose COVID on the world with the help of Fauci et al., who financed it. They didn't loose it on the world till they realized that Trump was going to get reelected in 2020, and they had to bring down the economy, and that's when it all happened. 844-500-4242. Thankful Trump beat Biden, we dodged a dumb bullet. Yeah, I don't know if you saw the meme earlier this week. They had Trump laughing, and he's with Hillary, Biden, and Kamala are all wearing hats that say something like, I lost to Trump. We've been very, very lucky. 844-500-4242. Andrew says, has the man of the people, Bernie Sanders, gotten around yet to making a statement about the Venezuelan earthquakes and how well their communist infrastructure took it? Last I checked, he hadn't, and neither had Obama, Sean Penn, or Roger Waters, or, for that matter, Jim McGovern from Worcester, the congressman from Worcester, who worships Maduro and the late Hugo Chavez is almost as much as he worshipped Fidel Castro in Cuba. Robert, you're next with Howie Carr. Go ahead, Robert.
3: Yes, hi, Howie. Thanks for taking my call. What we're seeing with these democratic socialists is right out of the history books, and Bernie Sanders, you know, being a Marxist himself, is right behind it, because this is what happened in the Soviet Union with the Bolshevik Revolution of 1917.
1: Right.
3: The workers of Russia were very unhappy, and then Vladimir Lenin with his people came in and harnessed that energy and overthrew the government, and then once they got the government, then they did what they wanted. And this is what's happening here.
1: One man, one vote, one time, as they say.
3: Yes, and if you don't do what they say, you got 10 grams of lead coming your way.
1: Right, right. Look what they did to the petite bourgeoisie in the Ukraine. They just wiped them all out. And, you know, then they wiped out the white Russians, who were kind of like the, I guess you would call them, if you're looking for a historical parallel, I'm not sure it's works perfectly, but they would be the establishment Democrats. You know, the Bolsheviks took care of the Kerensky people, and then they purged their own crowd, Leon Trotsky, and he escaped to Mexico, and they tracked him down and killed him. Believe me, they want to go after. If they ever take power again, they're going to go after all of us again, just like they did in 2021. 844-500-4242. What are you thankful for on this 250th birthday of the Declaration of Independence? 844-500-4242. I'm Howie Carr.
4: Howie Carr will return.
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1: 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Jared, what's the poll question and what are the results thus far?
0: Today's poll question, which you can vote in at HowieCarshow.com, is President Trump's businesses made $2 billion last year. What's your reaction? Good for him? That's terrible. None of my business either way, or don't know.
1: Good for him.
0: 81% of the audience says good for him. 15% say none of my business either way. 3% say that's terrible. 1% says they don't know.
1: 3% say that. What business is it of theirs? And you know, after they have what they've done to him for the last decade, basically, you know, even before he became president, they were dragging him, basically, figuratively, if not literally, through the streets. I mean, I begrudge him nothing. You know, he can do what he wants. That's what I like about the U.S., where we all have an opportunity. Equality of opportunity, not of outcome. Paul LePage just put out, he's running for Congress, former governor of Maine from the 2nd District. He just put out a statement about Independence Day. Friends, this week the United States of America celebrates 250 years of freedom. I love the USA, not because it is perfect, but because there is no other place on earth where a kid with nothing can become something. The American dream is not just a slogan, it's the heartbeat of our nation. This is Paul LePage. I was one of 18 children. I grew up in extreme poverty. I was homeless. I slept on the streets of Lewiston. Most days I didn't know where my next meal was coming from. America gave me a chance. Good people took me in. This nation believed in me before I believed in myself. I got a job, an education, had a successful career in business, became a city councilor, a mayor, and had the biggest honor of my life to serve as your governor. That is America. It is why America is exceptional. Again, this is Paul LePage. That is the American dream, but it is not guaranteed. It is earned, and we must fight to protect it. As we gear up to celebrate America's 250th birthday, this, let's see, let's remember that this country was founded on the revolutionary idea that your

0: means that you can criticize our elected officials, and the result is not going to be that you come and get arrested.
1: Right.
0: So that, I think the First Amendment is pretty high up there.
1: As much as Hillary Clinton and Joe Biden and all the rest of them, especially during COVID, would have wanted it, Monique. The thing is, we had enough checks and balances. And again, this is where we have to thank the founding fathers for putting in all these checks and balances, which the modern generation of Democrats, Socialists of America either don't realize how valuable they are, or don't want to have any in there because they figure they're always going to be controlling the society. And you know what? They're sadly mistaken if they think that's the case, because everything changes. And you know, the tools of oppression are invariably, eventually utilized against the people who install those tools. 844. Thanks for the call, Monique. We'll be right back. I'm Howie Carr.
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6: 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Winter is long and hard in these parts, so make sure you take the time this summer and hang out, barbecue, and enjoy the great temperatures. 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
3: Mid and upper 90s for highs today with that elevated humidity. Heat index running up above 100 for several hours this afternoon as we challenge record highs. Very small chance we'll have a shower or storm. 70s with a warm and muggy night with fair skies tonight. Still in the 90s, still with the extreme heat warning going through 8 o'clock Friday evening. And then partial sunshine and lower 90s for Saturday. From the Stormwatch 9 Weather Center, I'm meteorologist Kevin Skorupa.
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4: 844-500-4242. I'm so glad I'm living in the USA. It was just about a year ago exactly that a terrible, terrible atrocity happened in Washington, D.C. A Western Mass student from the University of Massachusetts at Amherst, Eric Tarpinian Jacob, was murdered. He was an aide to a congressional intern to a Republican congressman from Kansas, and he was just out to get a late night snack, and he got caught in a crossfire. These gang-banging Utes in D.C. were just firing dozens of rounds of ammunition at somebody, and they hit him and killed him with a single shot. He was just an innocent, literally an innocent bystander, killed for no reason. There was another person was wounded. It was a horrible, horrible atrocity. And his parents, as you might expect, were devastated. His whole family, his siblings, and they've set up scholarships at UMass and a fishing tournament. And actually, Governor Healey hasn't been bad on the entire subject, in spite of the fact that it kind of became a political issue because of the crime in D.C. But they're still struggling to get some convictions and to get some closure from the judicial system. And joining us now to talk about what's just happened in D.C., the latest updates, is Eric Jacob's mother, Tamara. Tamara, again, our deepest condolences to you for your terrible loss and your family's terrible loss. But what's the latest? You just had a meeting with some of the top law enforcement officials in the district, is that right?
5: Yes, and I just want to clarify that Eric was shot four times by automatic rifles. Two others were shot, and six others were injured. So this was 79 bullet casings. So
4: 79.
5: We did meet 79 out of automatic rifles or semi-automatic rifles and a semi-automatic handgun in a stolen vehicle. It rocked D.C. Eric died, but my heart goes out to everyone because everyone was traumatized. This was a really bad crime. So President Trump, after this happened, thankfully, we had him in office, got the National Guard down here. The murder rate, four people in June were murdered on the streets of D.C. People feel safer. Crime overall is down. So yesterday, I was a Representative Estes, who Eric worked for, let me speak in front of some Republicans on the safety committee. Invited our family, and we had a luncheon and a round table, and they were very receptive of what I have to say. This cannot keep going on. We all It's not the guns. It's not the guns.
4: It's the sons. It's the sons, as Chris Plant puts it on the D.C. morning talk show host. It's not your guns. It's not our guns. It's your sons. I mean, that's what it boils down to. These youths all come from fatherless homes. They have no adult supervision. It's just terrible what's happened over the last 60, 70 years in this country.
5: Yes, I mean, my son was walking down the street innocently, and shot like that. I don't know a lot of the specifics, but I believe, from what I understand, he didn't know what hit him, thank God. But what I can say is this, is that things need to change, and if people don't realize that the Democrats and these, well, basically the socialists, I'm not talking the Fettermans of the world. There's a few of them that are still real dead.
4: Very few.
5: Very few. But the socialists want all these violent criminals out. And this is a way to keep America down. They want you to be, held hostage by them. And this is not what we want in America. My son, I have to admit, I met with some, people. This trip meant a lot to us because it lifted a lot from us from our last visit when we had to ID our son in a morgue. And they were so kind. And the Republicans are so kind. And I don't understand. And I said this at the meeting, please, we need to pass the victim funds for people. It's held up in the Senate. They cut us. So, when you go for therapy, you only get $3,000 for therapy. I mean, my son was gunned down. Some people don't have insurance. They'll, pick up the copays. There's a lot of things. The laws in D.C. don't allow Jeanine Pirro to prosecute these violent teen criminals. In 24 and under, you're considered a youthful offender?
4: It's the same thing here in Massachusetts. They're letting all these murderers go from this decision by the Supreme Judicial Court saying you're an emerging adult if you're between 18 and 20. And they'll probably be moving it up just like they're doing D.C. But, has D.C. really learned any lessons, Tamara, from the horrible murder of your son and all the other murders of people in D.C.? I mean, they just elected basically a socialist mayor, a Mamdani.
5: Well, yes, and you know what? And that's what's upsetting, because you don't see anyone running as a Republican, and then you see the people voting for. Not a lot of people vote in D.C. They're disenfranchised. And I do speak to a lot of mothers in D.C. that have lost children to murder. And they said, we don't watch the news, we don't vote, we don't do anything. And we've been lifelong D.C.ers. They don't care about us. And see, and this is the message I'm getting out. The Republicans care about your children. They do. You have to vote. You cannot just sit there idly and let this continue and perpetuate year after year. This isn't normal. This isn't okay. And I see Massachusetts heading down the path of D.C. with the new laws they want to enact. And it's not okay. And if people in Massachusetts think this isn't going to pass, oh, it's all going to pass in the Senate if it gets there. 18 to 21-year-olds, youthful offenders for violent crimes. No. Judges will have on everything.
4: It's already here. It's already here for the previous murders where the judge said, you're going away forever, you're never coming out. The jury said, you're going away forever, you're never coming out. The victims and their families believe this. And then here it is. Some of them are still in their 40s, Tamara. And they're getting out.
5: Yes.
4: After killing somebody.
5: That upsets me? I was on a jury once for attempted murder back in the day. I was in my 20s. We listen to a lot of testimony, we see a lot of evidence, and it's not very nice to hear, and it's not very nice to see. You're traumatized from that. I'm telling you the truth. To me, it's disrespectful for people who give up a week or two of their time to listen to this evidence, and then to let these monsters onto the street after the horrific crimes they did. you know, juries, when we go into that jury pool, I know when I went in, we took this seriously. This wasn't a joke. We weighed the facts.
4: What's the latest on these guys?
5: Guilty.
4: What's the latest on these guys who allegedly killed your son?
5: Oh, allegedly who killed? They're now in the Department of Corrections in D.C. because two were 17, so they were like in the juvenile system. So got moved up to the big house, which I'm happy for. I'm happy. You know what? That's where they belong. They belong. And these murderers do not belong in juvenile detention. If you're old enough to point a gun, know what you're doing, and what they were doing, they were on a spree of just killing anybody that was in their neighborhood that night. Anybody who was driving around in blocks looking for people that they didn't like. I was like, oh my God. Thank God we have Jeanine Pirro fighting for the victims of D.C. Thank God. Eric was the only, and I'm going to tell you this, the only white person killed last year in D.C. besides two Jewish people, and that was targeted.
4: Oh, that was at that museum or that event. Yeah.
5: Yes. And I have to tell you, the people of D.C., they don't see the color. They don't see Eric as the white kid and the black. No, there were a lot of people hurt. Eric was the only person on that street that got killed that night. And you know what? I can see how they get disenfranchised, because you keep saying the same thing, and it's like beating a dead horse. And I hate to say that, but that's what I feel like the people in D.C. feel like. Like they feel like they have no say in what happens. And Jeanine Pirro and President Trump, they're trying to change this, and they're trying to change it around the country. And D.C. needs to be the safest place in America, and every other city needs to follow suit. We need to, these violent teen criminals, and most of them are teens. When you read the news, shooting people, stabbing people, this is not normal. This isn't normal, because they get away with it.
4: Did you hear, someone just wanted, a texter wanted me to ask you about Pramila Jayapal. You saw this thing a couple of days ago at the Angel Moms hearing, and she was basically saying, well, we've had, this is the fourth hearing we've had on sanctuary cities, and we have she basically said, we have better things to do than listen to your testimony about your dead American children.
5: I'll tell you something. I saw that last night when I was laying in my bed in D.C. I went and I posted on X, and I said, what a B.I.T. That's disgusting. That woman shouldn't even be there. A lot of these people, they shouldn't even be representing us. You know what? Until it happens to them or their family, until it happens to them, when you live through this hell that we've been living through, they won't get it. And you know what? I really think they're so brainwashed that they won't get it, even if it happened to their family, some of these people. I really do.
4: Yeah. I got a break, but you know, you seem, when I first met you last year when this happened, you were obviously in shock about the horror that had happened with your son, but you weren't as political as you are now. You've learned a lot, haven't you, in the last year?
5: I have learned a lot, and I want to tell you, I am on the board of directors of a victims of homicide group, and I am trying to change the laws so that the laws across the country for us victims are the same across the country, because they're not right now. And for the VOCA funds to help us deal mentally with what happened, every state's different, and they cut the funding, and this cannot be cut, and the Senate is sitting there spinning their wheels, cut us again. So that's what I'm advocating for the families, the brothers and sisters. So thank you so much for having me on.
4: Thank you, Tamara Jacob, for being on with us, and she's the mother of Eric Terpinian Jacob, who was murdered senselessly and horribly in D.C., just in cold blood, just by random shooters, by gangbangers. Thank you, Tamara. I appreciate you being with us, and thanks for your good work. Imagine a scenario where you or your loved ones face a threat. Your first instinct might be to resort to lethal force, but it's crucial to consider a safer, less lethal alternative first to avoid the legal complications associated with firearms. Introducing Byrna. Byrna's less lethal pistol launcher. This device is equipped with tear gas and kinetic ammunition and designed to incapacitate an attacker for up to 40 minutes, providing a critical window for you to escape or to get help while minimizing the risk of permanent harm. Here's a real-life account from a Byrna customer named Adam. 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Remaining calm, Adam dialed 911 and armed himself with his Byrna launcher. He aimed the laser at the aggressor's chest, which immediately de-escalated the situation. The hostile driver returned to his vehicle and awaited the police. The officers confirmed that Adam's non-lethal response was perfectly judged and handled. 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I'm Howie Carr.
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4: 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But it's still a two-for-one deal, and joining us now is Michael. He's one of the owners of All Family Pharmacy. And Michael, this is really a great deal, two-for-one on all the products that people need in their medicine cabinets. Go ahead, tell us about the deal.
14: Hey, Howie. Thanks for having me on.
4: Sure.
14: Yeah, so this is our biggest sale of the year. It's the buy one, get one free sale. Ivermectin, Mebendazole. We also do ivermectin compounded cream. And we've also done hydroxychloroquine. And we've decided to add this year the NAD plus injections because we know how popular this medication has been.
4: I love that. Yeah. It's beautiful.
14: Yeah, so we added that one too.
4: Yeah, and ivermectin, I just can't stress it enough that it's just such a great product to have because, you know, sometimes you come back from somewhere and you've been exposed to something, you don't even know what it is, and you're just feeling a little down, and it could knock you out for a day, 2 days, 3 days, or it could be worse. So what I do, Michael, I think a lot of people who buy the product from you do, I just take a couple of ivermectins, and usually it knocks out whatever I had. I don't even need to worry about it anymore. I just take one or two ivermectins, and then if I'm still feeling a little punk in the morning, I take another one or two, and I'm all taken care of. I don't have to go to the doctor. I don't have to worry about getting even if the doctor does it on the phone, I give you a prescription. You don't have to go to the pharmacy. You just take it right then and there, and most of the time it can knock it out. Whatever, if it's a little virus or flu or whatever it is, it's just great to have it on hand.
14: Yeah, it's a great medication. It does wonders for, you know, thousands, if not millions, Americans around the United States. And we've been selling it since 2020, 2019, and it's been a very popular product. And the reason for that is because it clearly works. It clearly helps people.
4: It does.
14: Or they wouldn't keep buying it. And, you know, great parts about sales like this that we love is it gives Americans access to medication and to be prepared. It allows them to stock up on these drugs, have it in their medicine cabinet, so that way when they're in one of those positions, they're already ready to go. They're not waiting on a doctor. They're not waiting on another pharmacy. They're not waiting on their insurance company to approve a claim. It's already ready to go. And like you said, you wake up in the morning, and if you're feeling down, you can pop a couple, and it's good to go. And it'll knock it out within 24 or 48 hours.
4: Yeah. All you do, go to allfamilypharmacy.com/Howie before July 7th. This is only through July 7th to get the two-for-one deal. And it's great. It's a hell of a buy. And you just fill out a quick online medical form. 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Then the medications are shipped straight to your door. And you have them usually within days, Michael.
14: Yeah, 1 to 4 business days. We're very quick. We're very convenient. We try to make it safe and secure. We try to help Americans, you know, as best as possible, getting access to these products, as well as medical freedom, having the ability to choose the medications that they believe work for them. As long as it's appropriate and it's prescribed through a physician, it's good to go. And one thing, you know, if your viewers don't know about NAD+, it's a wonder drug. It's the battery that powers our cells. It gives us natural energy. It brings you back 20, 30 years ago with the energy levels. And what a great time to stock up and try it out. The NAD+ injections are buy one, get one free. And I encourage all Americans to try it. I take it myself. I know you love it too as well.
4: I love it.
14: It's amazing.
4: I love it. It's good. I got to have my brain has got to be functioning 4 hours a day on this show. And, you know, I'm getting older. And it really, really brings back your old brain functions that you thought were gone forever. It's just, and you know, hydroxychloroquine, that was a miracle drug too during COVID. 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Too in this special, right?
14: Yeah, the hydroxychloroquine is buy one get one free as well. 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Who knows?
4: I can't recommend All Family Pharmacy enough. 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Howie Carr, go to All.
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17: At least 9 states, including New Hampshire, have passed voting laws this year that will make it more difficult for some voters to cast their ballots during the midterm elections in November. Lawmakers in Florida, Kansas, Kentucky, Mississippi, Nebraska, New Hampshire, South Dakota, Utah, and West Virginia passed laws between January and May restricting access to voting, according to an analysis of publicly available data by the Brennan Center and the Goldman School of Public Policy at the University of California at Berkeley. Champions of these laws say they protect election integrity and ensure that only U.S. citizens vote. But voting rights advocates say the laws will disenfranchise eligible voters and add extra burdens for older people, people with disabilities, and married women. For 99.7 WNTK and 1490 98.9 WUVR, I'm Rob Roberts.
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19: An indictment over reflecting pool damage. I'm Lisa Brady, Fox News. A former U.S. Olympian is now charged with vandalizing the reflecting pool on the National Mall.
20: David Hearn, a former Olympic canoe racer, is charged with a felony count of destruction of government property, accused by U.S. Attorney Jeanine Pirro of intentionally ripping part of the painted blue liner from the renovated reflecting pool last month.
21: National Park Service employees observed Hearn actually forcefully and violently pulling up and removing the bottom liner with both hands.
20: Hearn says he reached into the pool to examine coating already peeled and briefly touched a chunk still attached to the pool.
19: Fox's Jared Halpern at the White House. Hearn's lawyers say he's innocent and accuse the administration of trying to shift blame for its own failures. Federal prosecutors in Chicago charging more than 170 defendants in a sweeping crime crackdown.
22: 11 federal agencies work arm in arm as one cohesive, unified group to arrest dangerous criminals responsible for some of the most serious offenses.
19: U.S. Attorney for the Northern District of Illinois, Andrew Boutros, says the two-month anti-violence initiative known as Operation New Dawn also led to the arrest of more than 300 fugitives and the recovery of 24 missing or kidnapped children. Less hiring than expected in June, with 57,000 jobs created. But U.S. Trade Representative Jamison Greer tells Fox the labor market is accelerating.
23: Our average increase in private payroll, it's way over than the way higher than the Biden administration. Wages are going up, manufacturing is going up, so we're popping.
19: He's focusing in part on manufacturing gains. Wall Street beginning a long weekend with a mixed finish, but a record close for the Dow, up 594 points at the bell. 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
27: Mid and upper 90s for highs today with that elevated humidity. Heat index running up above 100 for several hours this afternoon as we challenge record highs. Very small chance we'll have a shower or storm. 70s with a warm and muggy night with fair skies tonight. Still in the 90s, still with the extreme heat warning going through 8 o'clock Friday evening. And then partial sunshine and lower 90s for Saturday. From the Stormwatch 9 Weather Center, I'm meteorologist Kevin Skorupa.
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32: 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Welcome to the Howie Carr Show. I'll be off tomorrow and Monday and Tuesday. And I'm going, like I said, I'm grateful I can go to the free state of Florida and, you know, get some business done. And it is business. Some of it's business and some of it's just getting away. And I don't have to put up with this this nonsense that goes on around here.
31: Mar-a-Lago!
32: No, Mar-a-Lago is closed right now. But it's I'll have a good time. I'm looking forward to getting out for a few days. 844-500-4242. And again, take advantage of this this special deal we just mentioned, allfamilypharmacy.com. It's really a great deal. You're going to be so happy when you have that ivermectin, and you know, you come back and you just feel a little like you could be coming down with something. Just pop the two ivermectin. Chances are it's going to just take it right out. I know it's an overused phrase, miracle drug, but it really does get the job done. And NAD Plus, give it a try. I've been taking it for 5 years. I was on the early side of that thing, and you are going to just be amazed by what NAD does for your mind. It does. It's good for all your cells. It reinvigorates your cells, but particularly your brain cells. Anyway, I mean, if you think I'm losing it sometimes here on this show, you wouldn't believe how bad it would be if I wasn't taking that NAD all the time.
4: And for anybody who wants to take advantage of that goes to the Howie Car Show store, it does say sold out, but you actually order it from All Family Pharmacy's website. So when you click here to order, even though it says sold out, it will take you there. You will be able to get the deal.
32: Okay. So, we got to can we fix that before the end of the day?
4: Yeah, I think it's a setting.
32: Yeah, okay, we'll fix it, but go to allfamilypharmacy.com and take advantage of it. It's a two-for-one deal. All right, we're going to go back to talking about what you're thankful for the eve of the 250th birthday of the Declaration of Independence. John from Kansas, he's been with us for a long time, listener back. I'm only a few years younger than you, Howie. I'm so grateful that I grew up in the 50s, 60s, 70s, undoubtedly the best years of America. Two-parent families, church on Sunday, the three R's taught in school by strict non-political nuns, the ability to ride bikes with friends all around town safely at all hours, never having to storm hostile beaches while fellow soldiers were mowed down. Political parties that wanted best for America, regardless of party. I could go on, but I'm sure many of your listeners feel the same. I really feel sorry for the generations that followed when the decline started. I'll die soon, but today I mourn for those who will never know better. Happy birthday, America, and may God continue to bless us, the last real bastion of freedom. John from Kansas. P.S. Sorry this was so long. No, John, it was perfect. It's really a good sentiment. I hope you're not going to die anytime soon. And, you know, speaking of storming hostile beaches while fellow soldiers were mowed down, there's an old picture in that they reprinted today in the Wall Street Journal from Gettysburg. This one of the early photographers. It took minutes in those days to set up a picture, not like the what we have with our cameras now, our phones. And there's a picture of all the dead soldiers lying on the battlefield at Gettysburg, and it's just really powerful to think about it, you know. And I was thinking I kind of think of it as reparations for slavery. 600,000 Americans killed in the Civil War. There were some black people killed in the Civil War, but it's overwhelmingly white. And I think they paid a pretty steep price for doing away with slavery. And now you have people that just came into the country 3 days ago are demanding reparations. That's just my own pet peeve. I was thinking about that today, writing this column about the Democrat Socialists of America, all of whom are white, by the way. 844-500-4242. Holly, you're next with Howie Carr. Go ahead, Holly. You there, Holly? Holly's gone. Bob, you're next with Howie Carr. Go ahead, Bob.
6: Hi. Hi. Hey, Howie. First of all, happy 250th to you and everybody, all your listeners.
32: Thank you. Same to you.
6: This is tough for a little one-minute soundbite, but I'm going to start off with the Founding Fathers. They were so brave, and they were geniuses. And they'd be rolling in their graves if they saw what the hell was going on right now, to be honest with you. Something, but yeah. That's on the top of my list. And then every man and every woman, whoever put a uniform on in any of the militaries that we have, from the Minuteman right up to now, they're right on that list, top of the list. And then of course Donald Trump. Right. Yeah. He saved us. I mean, he really saved us.
32: He did.
6: Starting with taking Hillary down. He really did. If Hillary got in, we were really.
32: She was running against the First and the Second Amendments, basically. She wasn't putting him that directly, but if you could read between the lines, she wanted to do away with First Amendment rights, and she wanted to do away with Second Amendment. No question.
6: Never would have. We wouldn't have. We would have lost it right then. So we got a bonus few years here, yeah. And you know. And the other thing is, we got to all get out to those polls in November. Everybody listening to this thing, you got to drag your. You know, if you got one leg, you got to hop down it, because we don't get this freaking thing in November. We're screwed.
32: Yeah.
6: Because these people are freaking nuts. And one last thing, Eric's mom. You know, I just go out to her. I'm a big boy, but you know, it's hard not to cry. You know, it's just amazing. You know, that she's keeping it together. You know,
32: I know he would have just graduated from UMass, from the business school, and he would have. I'm sure the world would have been his oyster, because he was a smart kid. He was a hard-working kid,
6: you know,
32: too.
6: Right. If there's any blessing to it, I mean, I don't know what's going to happen when Trump gets out of there. But we were, my wife and I were down there in April, walking around. We walked 25 miles in 4 days down in D.C. And there's National Guards all over the place, not only in the metro but just everywhere you looked. You know, and I don't know how long that's going to last.
32: Yeah.
6: If he gets out of there, but right now, at least that's happening.
32: Right.
6: But anyway, we're so thankful, and we've just got to get this, got to get to the polls here, or we're screwed.
32: Thank you, Bob. That's good. I concur totally. You know, they're talking about the founding fathers rolling over in your grave. Somebody texted me in the first hour when I was talking about John Adams and, you know, his statements about it's the Constitution is for religious and moral people. He said John Adams, of course, was from Quincy and Norfolk County, and his son John Quincy Adams, who also became the president. And, you know, he said, what would John Adams think of Norfolk County today and the government, especially Meatball Morrissey, the district attorney? But not just Meatball Morrissey, the county commissioners, the Speaker of the House from Quincy, Ron Mariano. It's just horrible. And it's a one party county in a one-party state, and it didn't used to be this way, and it's just appalling. And you know, he would be rolling over in his grave. Thanks for the call, Bob. George, you're next with Howie Carr. Go ahead, George. You there, George? Keep losing people. Steve, you're next with Howie Carr. Go ahead, Steve.
8: Howie, thank you for taking the call. Happy 250th to you and your listeners. And I've got two things. First of all, my condolences to the lady that called you who lost her loved one to
32: Tamara.
8: Random act of gun violence. Yes, and I just want to correct a couple of things on one thing and two things. The first thing is the silly Democrats that are in control of these one-party states and these blue states don't seem to get the fact that, and this is something that I wish they would learn and realize and maybe openly acknowledge, is that the criminals in our society do not obey and follow gun laws. You know, they're pushing,
32: right.
8: Pushing for these gun laws and gun
32: yeah.
8: reforms, and we need to blame the manufacturer for the killing, but it's the people and the deranged lunatics
32: right.
8: and the gangbangers that get the guns that don't follow.
32: Steve, and it's so simple.
8: That's
32: so simple. You don't have to study the problem very long to know that none of these vicious gun crimes are committed by people who, you know, went out and got their FIDs and took gun safety courses, et cetera, and bought them from a reputable dealer and filed all the paperwork. Zero killings, except maybe a few suicides, are from licensed gun owners.
8: And that's number one. Now, number two is I wish that the media and radio talk shows, yourself excluded, of course, and other people would finally acknowledge and stop calling people on the Democratic political ticket Democrats. The vast majority of them are no longer Democrats. The Democrats of Ted Kennedy, John Kennedy, Robert Kennedy, all the, they're gone. They're done. The, what they are today is radical leftists, socialist Marxists. They're communists. They're no longer Democrats. And they hide behind the shield of calling themselves Democrats. The Hakeem Jeffries, the Ilhan Omars, you know, the radical bald Bostonian
32: Presley.
8: Angry
32: Presley.
8: Democrat. Right. Right. And, you know, it's, they're not Democrats. They are radical leftist socialist Marxist communists. I wish people would start, even the president would start calling them for being.
32: He does sometimes. He does sometimes. How about what John Fetterman, a Democrat, calls them? Dirtbag Democrats. That's a good description of them. Dirtbag Democrats. Thanks for the call, Steve. 844-500-4242. Where are the Sons of Liberty when you need them? 413. The Sons of Liberty aren't walking through that door. And there weren't any, and despite what Michelle Wu says, there were no Somalis in the Sons of Liberty. There weren't too many Irish people either, but there was Patrick Carr who got killed at the Boston Massacre. 844-500-4242. I'm Howie Carr.
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0: 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What's the poll question, Jared? What are the results thus far?
1: Today's poll question, which you can vote in at HowieCarshow.com, is President Trump's businesses made $2 billion last year. What's your reaction? Good for him? That's terrible. None of my business either way, or don't know.
0: Good for him.
1: 79% of the audience says good for him. 16% say it's none of my business either way. 3% say it is terrible, and 2% say they don't know.
0: The photo of the battle of the dead bodies at the Battle of Gettysburg, taken by a guy named O'Sullivan, by the way. But that's behind a paywall. But I'm going to get the picture. It's in my copy, hard copy of the paper, and we'll tweet it out. We'll take a picture of it and tweet it out at the next break. 774 says, maybe there weren't too many of us Irish in the Sons of Liberty, but I defy anyone to show me a famous Civil War battle scene where there wasn't a half or a shamrock flag front and center in the thickest of the fighting. Phil Sheridan, one of the best Union generals, was an Irishman. And the draft riots in New York, not many people know this, but that was they started drafting the Irish immigrants who just come over on the boat, because the waspy the rich people didn't want to go in the draft. Stop me if you've heard this one before. So the Irish said, hey, why are they treat us worse than they treat the slaves, or at least as bad as they treat the slaves? Why are we going over there to why are we going down to fight the Southerners over slaves? That's when they had the draft riots, and they were big-time riots, big riots. 844-500-4242. Mike, you're next with Howie Carr. Go ahead, Mike.
2: Howie, thank you for taking my call. I just want to share what I'm thankful for.
0: Yeah?
2: I'm thankful for my brother, who has a wonderful family, and he works his ass off like no tomorrow. He's hurt. He's injured. But he keeps going to work. Like, it's unbelievable. It's unbelievable. I'm surrounded up here. He's out in California. I'm here in New Hampshire. I'm surrounded by the communists. And, that's all right. I'm a former Marine, and, I just want to make sure he's appreciated.
0: We appreciate

0: posted. I'll send it to you during the break. 844-500-4242. We're running out of time for this segment. We'll keep taking these calls about what are you thankful for in as we approach the 250th anniversary of the signing of the Declaration of Independence. 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
10: Mid and upper 90s for highs today with that elevated humidity, heat index running.

0: up above 100 for several hours this afternoon as we challenge record highs. Very small chance we'll have a shower or storm. 70s with a warm and muggy night with fair skies tonight. Still in the 90s, still with the extreme heat warning going through 8 o'clock Friday evening, and then partial sunshine and lower 90s for Saturday. From the Stormwatch 9 Weather Center, I'm meteorologist Kevin Skorupa.
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3: We just tweeted out the photograph of the dead at Gettysburg. It's by a guy named O'Sullivan. I guess he worked for Getty or whoever the guy. I know I should know this stuff being from a newspaper, but the original great photographer that got out to battle scenes, and it's worth checking out. And, you know, there's another famous photograph that probably bears mentioning today. It's I just looked it up, and it's from the Battle of Buna. And they cost more than 3,000 Allied lives. And there's a picture of three dead Americans lying on the beach with the surf coming up on them, and they're already starting to get covered with sand. And it's just, I remember seeing it as a kid somewhere, and I just kept looking at it, and it turns out that this was when the U.S. was getting pushed around, the Allies were getting pushed around the Pacific by the Japanese, and they brought this picture to FDR, and they said, this is an amazing picture, but, you know, I think it was Life magazine, said, we're not going to run it if you don't want us to run it, because it's very devastating picture. And FDR looked at it, and you know, they had a big debate at the White House in the Oval Office, just saying, what should we do with this picture? And FDR, I guess, finally said, you know, people, Americans need to see what we're up against here, and they released the picture. And it's again, it's just another indication of what our ancestors did to preserve freedom for us. It's a pretty amazing picture. You can check that out. It's from Life magazine. Look at Google Life magazine. George Strock. He was the photographer who took it. Strock, and you can find that picture as well. It's clearer than the ancient picture from Gettysburg, but they're both very effective photographs. And they mean a lot. Matthew Brady was the guy I was thinking of. Thank you 508 for telling me that. 844-500-4242. Before we go back to the phone lines, let me just play a cut from Jeanine Pirro. She was doing a press conference today on the reflecting pool vandal, the Olympian canoeist. And at the very end, one of the fluffers asked her a question, and she listened to it. Cut 9.
4: Thank you for your time today. How do you square charging this alleged pool patrol when this is the same business department that...
5: Already this is a problem.
4: You know, over 1,000 January 6th rioters who caused millions of dollars of damage.
5: Are you really talking about January 6th?
4: Yes.
5: I'm not. Okay, who's next? Not you. No. Yes, you again.
3: January 6th. They'll never let go of it. It's like remembering your high school prom or something, you know? I mean, move on. Other stuff has happened. And more important stuff. And it wasn't that important to begin with. And no police officers were killed, by the way. None. And George Floyd was not murdered by the police. And while we're on the subject of myths, Democrat myths. James, you're next with Howie Carr. Go ahead, James.
6: Yeah, Howie, you mentioned that the founders preferred the word liberty to freedom.
3: Yes.
6: And I think the reason for that is that liberty is something you're born with. That's imbued with you by God. Freedom is something that is... You know, in given to you by or bestowed upon you by others.
3: Right, and there's a you know, not totally, but there's an element of licentiousness in freedom. You know what I mean? And liberty is a more pure word. If you know, I know I'm not an etymologist or whatever they call them, but that's the way I take it, James. What do you think?
6: I understand that whole distinction is very clear, but you know, it's something like, to me, it seems like I like Frank Zappa's music too, and the Democrats today, they strike me as the left behinds of the great society. And when you think about it, they're just hungry freaks, Daddy, right? Mr. America.
3: Walk on by. The liquor store supreme. Now it would be the weed emporium supreme, James. That's the only upgrade I could make. Frank Zappa, the mothers of invention. Colony vegetable. And the chances are good that the vegetable will respond, especially if he's a Democrat socialist of America. Thanks, James. You don't find many Mothers of Invention fans, not as many as you used to anyway. Jimmy, you're next with Howie Carr. Go ahead, Jimmy.
7: Hey, Howie. Thanks for taking my call. I'm thankful for the quality of today's show, which, even by your standards, is excellent. Good tribute to the country.
3: Oh, thank you.
7: What I wanted to comment on was... You're welcome. Thank you. What I wanted to comment on also, though, that fellow earlier caller that said he wishes Democrats who run cities and states that they run would understand that criminals don't obey gun laws. And I think you're missing the boat, and I love you, but I wish you'd stop giving the Democrats a break by saying they're insane. When somebody's insane, they do something hoping it'll produce a good result, produces a bad result, and they didn't expect it, and then they do the same thing hoping for a good result. That's not what Democrats do. They know exactly the results they're going to produce. They don't care that illegal alien infected criminals kill people. Everything they do is aimed toward getting more power, because they see that in a communist country, people like them who are running the government, they live in mansions, they eat the best food.
3: Right. Bernie Sanders is a micro example of it. Bernie Sanders, an apparatchik, and he's now got three DACAs, you know? He's done very well. And, you know, you make a good point, Jimmy. I mean, you know, we talked about earlier about John Adams saying that our Constitution was made only for a moral and religious people. Did Joe Biden think that he was importing those 20 million illegal aliens? Did he think of them as being a moral and religious people? Did he not know what kind of chaos and mayhem was going to result from allowing all these illegal aliens into the country? And I've got the whole, by the way, I've got a bunch of sounders here, but here's just last night, you know, what Tamara Jacob was talking about, what happened to her poor son Eric a year ago in D.C., just shot down randomly. D.C. is probably more under control now than Lewiston, Maine. This is from the Maine Wire. You're not going to read this in the Press Herald, I don't think, or the Bangor Daily News. Lewiston in crisis. 18-year-old Ahmad Yusuf has been arrested after shooting two people in the face last night. This is Lewiston, Maine. Lewiston PD. This is where Paul LePage is from, and we tweeted out his statement, by the way, his 4th of July statement. That's so go to @HowieCarrShow.com if you want to see the picture or you want to read his statement, which was pretty damn good. Lewiston police, again, this is Paul LePage's hometown, his old hometown, responded to a report of a man having been shot in the face in the area of Oak and Holland Streets. The victim told police that he had been out walking when a black or dark blue SUV pulled up next to him, and several occupants began shouting at him, brandished a firearm, then shot him in the face. The vehicle fled. 10 minutes later, a 34-year-old woman was shot in the face in the area of Bartlett and Walnut Streets. Both victims were transported to Central Maine Medical Center for treatment, but due to the severity of their injuries, they were transferred to Maine Medical Center in Portland. As of Thursday morning, the male victim was in stable, non-life-threatening condition, while the female victim remained in serious condition. Somalis. Is this what Is this what the founding fathers wanted? Is this the moral and religious people that the founding fathers thought would have to preserve the Constitution that has been the blessing of all Americans, of all generations, of all races, colors, and creeds? David, you're next with Howie Carr. Go ahead, David.
8: Oh, it's amazing. You think of 250 years, our country became the superpower of the world after France and England and these other countries have been around for thousands of years. And you know, I'm grateful for is Howie, that George Washington didn't give up at the Battle of New York when he was totally surrounded and 400 patriots held the British off long enough so he could escape across over to Manhattan. And how is AOC calling us a racist country? Well, how do they explain this? People from every country in the world, they want to come to the United States because we're so racist. They want to come here because we're the land of opportunity, just like Elon Musk, 19 years old. He wanted to come here because, you know, this is the one country in the world that he could prosper with his own ideas and become, and no restrictions, become as successful as possible. And think about it, Howie. World War II, we beat Japan, we beat Germany, and then we rebuilt them, and we left the country. We didn't conquer them. Our country is noble. We fed the world. Our medicines, like Dr. Jonas Salk, beat polio. And you're going to spoil child like AOC and all the damn other Democrats, Howie, that don't appreciate this country. Like Bernie Sanders, all he does is complain. He has nothing good to say about this country. We have fed the world. Look at the people in Iran. 90% of them want their those criminals gone leading their government, and they're grateful. They want the United States to continue the pressure on their government.
3: Right. They were cheering the bombing last winter when it was going on because they hated their oppression so much. And the Iranians that have escaped to places like L.A., they love the country and they appreciate the opportunities they've gotten.
8: Absolutely. And how, you know, at Bunker Hill, in the Battle of Yorktown, in the Battle of New York, and at the Delaware County, you know, it wasn't just the British that were beaten there. It was the Nazis that were beaten there. It was the because if those battles weren't won, Germany would be in control of the world right now. We'd be speaking German. If George Washington didn't do what he did and sacrifice everything, we would not be the country we are today. And it wasn't just the Brits that were beaten there. It was the future battles that we fought that were won because we beat them there. And it was just a matter of just sometimes the 400 that held them off in New York that allowed Washington to
3: right.
8: escape.
3: And we forget sometimes that a lot of the richest people, English colonials in the colonies, remained loyal to the British. A third of them just went along to get along. They were like the Democrats of the day. They didn't care about the oppression. They didn't give a damn. And you know, Benjamin Franklin knew what was at stake. I mean, he's the one who said we must all hang together, or most assuredly we will all hang separately. They really they really knew what they were doing, and we owe them a debt of gratitude that we can never ever repay. Thank you, David. 844-500-4242. Jim from Maine says, they say Lewiston is almost as safe as downtown Mogadishu. Yeah. Yeah, you think Ahmed Yusuf, what do you think he does for a living? You think he's a National Merit Scholar? Has he registered for the draft? You're supposed to register for the draft whether you're a citizen or not. If you're male and you turn 18, I'm going to guess Yusuf hasn't registered for the draft. That's just a hunch. 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
12: God loves you and has an awesome plan for your life. 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Father, I turn from my sin. I receive Jesus Christ as my Savior and my Lord. 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

0: But that doesn't mean you can take my land if I bought it and I own it and I have a deed to it. Is that Woody? Yeah, Woody. He was a bit of a red, but I guess it's a classic song. 844-500-4242. I was just reading up on that picture I told you about, the in Life magazine, the three dead Americans. It was taken in 43, not 42, in New Guinea. And Strock, that was the photographer, scrambled alongside the soldiers. They couldn't bathe because the water smelled of the dead. They couldn't bury the dead because of the fighting. This is from Life magazine's own website. At the time, censors banned showing any dead American soldiers, but Life raised the point with the government, and FDR himself, the president, decided that the public was growing complacent and should see some of the reality of the war. Thus, three dead Americans ran in Life. Just, again, this is, you know, the heritage that we have as Americans. And this is a time. These are a few days to remember what's been handed down to us by our founding fathers and our ancestors in general. 844-500-4242-201. How come you never mention our Muslim founding fathers? Barry is so disappointed. I'm still waiting to hear. I'm still waiting to see how many people named Muhammad signed the Declaration of Independence. I know it's hard to read that old style handwriting, but I can't find anybody named Muhammad or Abdullah on the Declaration of Independence. 844-500-4242. Jane, you're next with Howie Carr. Go ahead, Jane.
1: Hi, Fabi. My name is Jane, and I am a refugee from socialism. And here what I want to say. Countries remember a name, Chaim Salomon, because he was the biggest financier of a conventional Congress, Continental Congress. Okay?
0: You sound like a Mark Levin listener, Jane. I've heard the story from Mark Levin.
1: You never heard of this? He gave all his money. He was very rich. He gave all his money to the revolution and died poor.
0: Yep.
1: So I wish somebody would remember his name.
0: Now, Mark Levin reminds us occasionally of it, and you're right. There were people. There weren't any Somalis, but there were Irish people. There were Jewish people. There were Polish people. The French sent help. The Spanish, I believe, sent help too, or they took advantage of the British having to deal with the rebellious colonials to take over parts of North America, and that helped out our war effort, and then we got most of the land back from Thomas Jefferson bought the land, the Louisiana Purchase, and also Andrew Jackson taking over the Gulf Coast. Those guys were Democrats. They're not making Democrats like Thomas Jefferson and Andrew Jackson anymore, in case you haven't noticed. I'm Howie Carr. 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
5: Pericles Carutis is a Concord lobbyist with a lengthy client list and deep ties to the state Republican Party. Carutis's hiring by the state Supreme Court, done without any public notice and through a no-bid contracting process, comes at a time of increased scrutiny for the court system. Late last year, the New Hampshire Department of Justice opened a review into a highly unusual $50,000 payout to a top ally of Chief Justice Gordon McDonald. Records show that Carutis and his firm Legislative Solutions were hired just days after news of that payout became public. According to NHPR, Carutis was hired at a monthly $10,000 rate to help guide the court's public response to the outside attention, among other things. 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
7: A renewed warning from Iran. I'm Lisa Brady, Fox News. Iran's Joint Military Command telling oil tankers they'll face a forceful response if they don't use approved routes through the Strait of Hormuz, a statement reported by Iran State TV. This after U.S. Central Command issued a statement on a multi-nation meeting in Bahrain.
8: After traveling to Lebanon, CENTCOM Commander Admiral Brad Cooper convened military leaders from 12 countries, including Syria and Lebanon, in Bahrain to reaffirm their commitment to keeping the vital waterway open.
7: Fox's Jennifer Griffin, the U.S. and many Gulf Arab states rejecting Iran's push to charge for passage. A former Olympic canoeist is indicted for what federal prosecutors call vandalism to the reflecting pool on the National Mall. David Hearn is charged with a felony count of destruction of government property.
9: There was an effort, a violent effort, to rip up the sealant from the bottom of the pool.
7: U.S. Attorney Jeanine Pirro says National Park Service employees saw Hearn forcefully removing pool liner with both hands, with one telling him to stop.
9: Hearn reacted by shouting at that park's employee, saying that she cared too much about the reflecting pool.
7: Hearn's lawyers say he's innocent and call the indictment an effort to shift blame for Trump administration failures. A California man admits targeting Nancy Guthrie's family with calls and text messages asking about a Bitcoin transfer just a few days after the 84-year-old went missing from her Arizona home in February. The 42-year-old pleading guilty to two counts of harassment, also admitting he knew an earlier ransom demand had been made. He could face prison time and a fine. No ransom notes have been confirmed as authentic, but the FBI says some remain under investigation. 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
16: You can really count on a dozen or so Democrats calling this out fervently. And one thing James Carville said to me is he said, Hakeem's going to have to deal with this, meaning Hakeem Jeffries. And Hakeem's way of dealing with this, one of the most powerful Democrats elected to office now, is to congratulate these radicals. He congratulates people like Chevalier, who says communism now sees the means of production. Really? I mean, not only that, you have this Aber Kawas woman who won for the nomination for a state Senate seat in New York, who also has comments not clearly calling out 9/11 and making excuses for it. This is a pervasive radical ideology, and it's becoming very difficult to say this is a New York problem or an LA problem. It is a problem within the Democratic Party, and I really hope we see bold leaders calling this out.
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19: Mid and upper 90s for highs today, with that elevated humidity, heat index running up above 100 for several hours this afternoon as we challenge record highs. Very small chance we'll have a shower or storm. 70s with a warm and muggy night with fair skies tonight. Still in the 90s, still with the extreme heat warning going through 8 o'clock Friday evening, and then partial sunshine and lower 90s for Saturday. From the Stormwatch 9 Weather Center, I'm meteorologist Kevin Skorupa.
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23: Ho, ho, ho! Happy Independence Day!
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23: Go get him!

Happy Independence Day, indeed. And this is my last hour for a few days, and I'm going to be in Florida, and but I'll be back on Wednesday, getting everything ready for the winter for when we move the show back to Palm Beach. 844, and we had a few other errands to take care of as well. 844-500-4242. 844-500-4242. We'll have the police blotter facts Friday in a few minutes. But first, it is time for the chump line.

0: Mayor Menino, what anniversary is being celebrated this weekend?
1: 375 years in making.
0: How did the colonists get here?
1: Going across the pond.
0: Why did they come here?
2: You know, a lot of these folks who have come to this country come to country because they flee in their government.
0: What do you think about George Washington?
3: He was a man of a great, great stature.
0: What did he say about the revolution?
1: I'm about getting the job done. I want to work on this and get it done in a peacefully way.
0: What do you think about this weekend's festivities?
1: It's just one more way. We're bringing entertainment into the neighborhoods of Boston to make this summer a memorable one.
0: Any final words before the holiday weekend?
2: Thank you for being here. Let's all with entertainment. Let's have a great afternoon.
0: Thank you, Mayor Menino.
1: Thank you.
4: Mayor Menino, he himself, like George Washington, was a man of great, great stature.
5: Hey, Howie, you know what the Oyster Bunny has in common with a scandal-free Massachusetts State Police Department? Neither one exists.
4: I heard back from the state police today. I asked them, I said, is Sergeant Mark Delaney, who is currently under a criminal investigation for his role in the Scott Quigley motor vehicle homicide cover-up, is Sergeant Mark Delaney any relation to former Colonel Mark Delaney, who's now getting a $150,000 pension from the state police? And I received back a response, the Mass State Police do not comment on familial relationships. I'm taking that as a big 10-4. Mark Delaney and Mark Delaney are somehow related. 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
6: I guess it's a good thing Michael Proctor's got too many medical issues to go out drinking with his friends. After all, in this weather, if they thought he was going to flip, wind up Googling how long to die in heat.
4: 508, what was the Patriots' favorite food during the war? Chicken cacciatore.
7: Ha, ha, ha, ha.
4: Not bad, 508. Kind of goofy, but I like it.
8: Joe Biden thinks he now has what it takes to beat Mitch McConnell in an arm wrestling contest.
4: Go get him, Bal.
9: I see they put Khamenei on ice over there. Why don't they just put him in Cape Cod Bay? The Sharks can take care of him.
4: Yeah, you know, they broke the news about the Sharks at on off of Cape Cod, and then a couple hours later, to keep up with the Joneses, they've now announced Sharks are off the New York coastline as well. It's the 4th of July. It's Independence Day. Jaws.
0: Ibrahim, we're fast approaching the traditional 4th of July weekend when we mark the anniversary of the shirt heard around the world. And I remind my family, if you light someone on fire with illegal fireworks, have the courtesy to drive them into the water.
4: Yeah, you know, there's the police, nurses, hospital personnel, they're mandated responders if a child is harmed by a parent or a guardian. And that was not the case when Joe Kennedy II, the former not the redhead, but the hothead who crippled Pam Kelly, when he set one of his kids on fire with, I think it was Matt Kennedy, the black-haired twin, not Joe. When he set him on fire with the fireworks, there were no mandated responses from Cape Cod Hospital or anywhere else. It was just a pass, as always. 617, is Roscoe going with you? He just got home. No, he's not. It's just one of those things. He's going to Weston with some relatives of the mailroom manager.
10: The commies' goal is to transform the USA into the same bleep hole from which they ran away. This is not a joke. They've removed their cloak, and under our nose, they're burgeoning every day.
4: That's a very good Limerick guy contribution today. That's exactly right. They want to turn this country into the bleep holes that they fled from, or their parents fled from. I don't quite get it. You'd think they'd be a little bit grateful, but I, you know the old saying, no good deed goes unpunished.
10: So I guess the left wants to celebrate Independence Day on Saturday.
4: Yeah, I guess they're pretty angry. Fox just had a segment on it about how angry they are. And incidentally, when Ted Kennedy referred to the shirt heard around the world, that's a reference to Lexington and Concord. That's the 18th of April in 75. The shirt heard around the world, as he said.
11: Citizens of New York City, remember, keep your thermostats set to 78. You'll be sweating in the summer and shivering in the winter. But just cuddle yourself saying, it's the warmth of collectivism we voted for.
4: Yeah, let's hear that cut again. This is from January. He was talking about the warmth of collectivism, the new mayor from Uganda. Been a citizen since 2019. Cut one.
12: We will replace the frigidity of rugged individualism with the warmth of collectivism.
4: How can you say that with a straight face? And this is what he said yesterday. Cut two.
12: And to every business owner, please set your thermostats to 78 degrees to alleviate the stress on our power grid.
4: And to facilitate the warmth of collectivism.
13: Hey, Howie.
14: Dr. Patrick calling. Wow, so America's been around for 250 years? Perhaps the most impressive thing is that you've been around for more than a third of that. Hey, we're going to be fine.
4: That's an abject lie, as mob hitman FBI agent John Connolly used to say, Zip Connolly. Officer Mark says, notice how there are no shark sightings anywhere where the Merrimack River meets the sea. Who knew even a shark can gag on raw sewage? Yeah, the sharks go all the way up the coast till they get to the Merrimack River going into the Atlantic Ocean, and then they give it a good leaving alone.
15: I hear Mandami's also suggesting everybody eat cake in order to cool down.
4: That wouldn't surprise me. As long as it's, halal friendly? The cake has to be, approved by the Muslim authorities.
16: That was your last chump line message. 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
4: All right, that's it for the Chump Line today. 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
0: Mayor Menino, what anniversary is being celebrated this weekend?
1: 375 years in making.
0: How did the colonists get here?
1: Going across the pond.
0: Why did they come here?
2: You know, a lot of these folks who have come to this country come to country because they flee in their government.
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3: He was a man of a great, great stature.
0: What did he say about the revolution?
1: I'm about getting the job done. I want to work on this and get it done in a peacefully way.
0: What do you think about this weekend's festivities?
1: It's just one more way. We're bringing entertainment into the neighborhoods of Boston to make this summer a memorable one.
0: Any final words before the holiday weekend?
2: Thank you for being here. Let's on with entertainment. Let's have a great afternoon.
0: Thank you, Mayor Menino.
1: Thank you.
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4: 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Allfamilypharmacy.com, but go to the poll question, and the link is right there. What is the poll question, Jared, and what are the results thus far?
5: President Trump's business made $2 billion last year. What's your reaction? Good for him. That's terrible. None of my business either way, or don't know.
4: Good for him.
5: 80% of the audience says good for him. 15% say it's none of their business. 3% say it is terrible. 2% say they don't know.
4: All right. Again, remember, we've talked about it today. John Adams said the Constitution is only for a moral and religious people. Joe Biden opened the floodgates to let in 20 million illegal aliens. How many of them were moral and religious people? Let's check in with how Joe Biden's new Americans, his residents, as Mara Healy calls them, are doing. Cut 8.
6: Rape charges after police say he attacked a child at Van Cortlandt Park. 36-year-old Abundio Hernandez Canto of Yonkers was arrested on Monday. According to the criminal complaint, he's also facing charges of endangering the welfare of a child, sexual misconduct, and sexual abuse. Police say he approached a 13-year-old girl on the BX9 bus, and when he got off the bus, he dragged her to a wooded area in the park where he then raped her. According to a law enforcement source, the assistant district attorney requested that Cantu be granted supervised release in order to conduct a more thorough investigation, and the judge agreed. A spokesperson for the Bronx District Attorney's Office tells News 12 that Cantu does not have a criminal record here in the Bronx. His next court date is July 28th.
4: Supervised release. He's an illegal alien. I saw his picture this morning in the Post before I heard that story, and I just knew he was an illegal alien. Cut 6.
7: The FBI says in a 2-week span last August, 4 men stole over $500,000 from ATMs in Connecticut, many at rest stops along I-95. It's a scheme called jackpotting, which uses malware and hardware to corrupt the ATMs and force them to churn out stacks of cash.
8: Surveillance photos, an Apple account, and cell phone tracking data helped federal investigators put together a case against Euclides Itinara, William Flores, Alberto Arvia, and Luis Arvia. Prosecutors say all have been living in the U.S., but are citizens of Venezuela.
4: Huh.
8: They're now charged with interstate transportation of stolen property and conspiracy. According to the criminal complaint, the men took turns withdrawing wads of money from compromised ATMs.
4: Wads.
8: Hitting up a machine in Milford and machines at the I-95 rest stops in Darien, Fairfield, Brantford, and Madison last August. In each case, the MO was the same. Investigators say after installing the necessary technology, the suspects would spend hours repeatedly going to each ATM to make withdrawals, even changing clothes to avoid suspicion when using the same machine multiple times. The complaint says they robbed 8 ATMs, getting away with over $529,000.
4: Everything free in America. Cut 5.
24: The police have arrested a man in connection with a shooting in central Lubbock more than 2 weeks ago.
4: Texas.
24: Cesar Ledesma is now in the Lubbock County Detention Center on multiple charges, including being a felon with a gun, theft worth less than $30,000, and shooting his gun inside city limits. He's also held on a federal immigration detainer, suggesting that he may be in the country illegally.
4: Suggesting.
24: Back on the 13th, someone shot 43-year-old Antonio Flores outside of a nightclub near 50th and South Avenue Q Drive. arrived back on the 13th at last check. Or that was back on the 13th, excuse me. At last check, he was in critical condition at the hospital.
4: Let's go into the break with Cut 7.
9: Say man had been drinking and watching the World Cup when he decided to get behind the wheel and drove over another man.
6: Yeah, that suspect now behind bars charged with intoxication manslaughter with a vehicle. Police say he drove off after the crash, but officers quickly found him. Fox 4's Davidson Tendry speaking with the victim's family.
10: The suspected drunk driver admitted to drinking alcohol while watching a World Cup match. He reportedly ran over the victim not once, but twice.
11: Julio and Tony Vasquez were more than bandmates. They were father and son.
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11: When they weren't

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13: Mid and upper 90s for highs today, with that elevated humidity heat index running up above 100 for several hours this afternoon as we challenge record highs. Very small chance we'll have a shower or storm. 70s with a warm and muggy night with fair skies tonight. Still in the 90s, still with the extreme heat warning going through 8 o'clock Friday evening, and then partial sunshine and lower 90s for Saturday. From the Stormwatch 9 Weather Center, I'm meteorologist Kevin Skorupa.
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0: Welcome to the final segment of the show, segments of the show this evening, and it's time, of course. We're going to do it a day early. Police Blotter Facts Friday is going to be Police Blotter Facts Thursday this week, because I'm not going to be around, and it's going to be a little different here tonight because our sponsor is the Laser Cap, and they want to have me wearing the Laser Cap, the actual Laser Cap, with the Laser Baseball Cap.
1: Fix your hair
0: on.
1: Here we got to see the logo.
0: Okay, thanks. Thank you. And so what that means is I have had a problem with the earplugs, the earphones. So I'm going to have to, when the Ted Baxter laugh comes in, Taylor, you're going to have to help me out. Let me know. Okay?
1: Okay.
0: All right. But I'm going to turn on the Laser Cap right now. And again, I have a special customized Laser Cap. I can't guarantee that you can get the sound effects like I get here. But the Laser Cap works fantastic. It's really good. 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So this is Police Blotter Facts Friday. You know how it works. All week long, we ask you to send in your funny stories that you see, news stories, that you, wherever you see them, online or in the paper. Just email them to us. 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And at this time, every Friday, in this case Thursday, we read the top entries of the week, the funniest entries of the week. Well, that's what we're looking for, strange, funny, offbeat stuff involving the police or the fire. Wait, so you're taking off your earphones too, so none of us are going to...
1: I turned the monitor on so you can kind of hear.
0: Oh, okay. All right, that's good. Okay, so we're going to have all of the entries right now and the two best entries of the week at a nice prize. What do they get this weekend?
1: They'll get a copy of Mass Corruption by Howie Carr. Did we have the intro?
0: No, we haven't yet.
2: Why do you still read the newspaper?
3: I like to keep up on local news, like the police blotter.
4: Whenever the laws of any state are broken, a duly authorized organization swings into action.
5: A fax! A fax is coming through! Oh, yeah, a fax!
6: Here's the kind of adventure you've been waiting to hear. Hard-boiled action and mystery. So stand by for trouble and suspense. Stand by for adventure.
0: All right. Police Blotter Facts Friday is brought to you by the Laser Cap. It's an amazing invention. You can see it working right now. It's making my hair grow out. And we're going to have the exact copy to read very shortly.
1: Yes, we will. We'll take a pause when we get that copy. Florida man stalked Publix customers with a knife before kicking chickens.
0: Kicking chickens?
1: Kicking chickens.
0: We don't have any chickens near the Publix I go to across the street from where I live.
1: No. A Florida man is facing several charges after he was accused of terrifying customers inside a Publix while armed with a knife. Monroe County Sheriff's Office said John Paul Roberts, 50, of Umatilla, Florida, northwest of Orlando.
0: John Roberts?
1: John Paul Roberts. Justice.
0: That bastard.
1: John
0: Paul. After he made those terrible decisions on birthright citizenship, he goes down and terrorizes people at a Publix?
1: He was arrested Wednesday in the Florida Keys after the incident that prompted fear from those inside the store. Sheriff's office
0: I'm fearful about birthright citizenship.
1: More knife-wielding chicken kickers. The sheriff's office said that they were called to a Publix in Marathon around 7 p.m. after several people said Roberts would make eye contact with customers and follow them around the store or out to their vehicles for no reason. Roberts, according to the sheriff's office, was armed with a knife that was sheathed. One customer said they ran from the store and Roberts continued to follow them. Another customer said Roberts was also seen kicking and swatting chickens outside the store.
5: Yo, throw that chicken up here on my mom!
0: So you're really telling me there were chickens lurking around this Publix supermarket in the parking lot Key West?
1: It's not unheard of.
0: It's unheard of by me.
1: Not anymore. They checked security camera footage, which corroborated the victim's statements, and Roberts was arrested and taken to jail. He was charged with stalking, disturbing the peace, and obstruction for failure to identify himself to law enforcement.
0: I hope I don't run into any of that tomorrow when I try to pick up a few items.
1: Mexican Batman vigilante wanted for chasing down suspected motorbike thieves. Taping...
0: Mexican Batman vigilante?
1: Yes.
0: Doesn't Batman vigilante usually operate against Mexicans who are in the country illegally?
1: Vague. We'll find out. Mexican vigilante dubbed Batman is wanted by police for allegedly chasing down suspected motorbike thieves around town and taping them to lampposts. At least five men were discovered helplessly duct taped to street poles over 10 days, beginning on June 13th.
0: Strong Batman
1: or strong duct tape?
0: Yeah, was he Batman or EBT man?
1: Guano man. Many of the alleged thieves also
7: I am
1: had
7: Batman.
1: Alleged. Many of the alleged thieves also had mustaches, cat whiskers, and the Spanish word for thief scrawled on their faces. The vigilante, whom the Mexican journalist Luis Cardenas referred to as the Batman of Lagos de Moreno, left the allegedly stolen bikes near the men to show off their crimes. One photo captured two men duct-taped back-to-back on the pole with a pink sign above their heads and a bike left in front of them.
0: A pink sign above their heads. This guy was trying to deliver multiple messages, I think.
1: Police are actually treating the tied-up men as victims and are attempting to catch the vigilante. The men were cut free.
0: I think his real name is Bruce Wayno.
1: El Bruce Wayno. Bruce O'Wayno.
7: Ha, ha, ha.
0: Assisted by El Rabino.
1: And Gato Woman. Catwoman. 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
0: It's fantastic.
1: 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Woman dies after alligator bites off her arm in Florida River. A 31-year-old Florida woman died after an alligator bit off one of her arms and mauled the other at a state park near Orlando. The victim had been hiking with her boyfriend and her best friend Sunday in Little Big Echo State Forest when they waded into the Aconcagua River to cool off. They were kneeling in 3 foot deep water when the gator suddenly attacked around 1:30 p.m. and bit her arms. The victim was later identified as Orlando resident Brittany Clark. During the attack, Clark's boyfriend was still trying to get her arms away from the alligator's mouth when he called 911 for help. The dispatcher tells her that help is on the way and asks...
0: Don't we have the audio, or was it too gross to play?
1: Yeah, I'm not going to play it. Does she still have her arms attached to her? One of them is... It's graphic. Then there's more screaming as the two friends carrying the mortally wounded Clark try to get to the attention of the arriving rescue workers. The victim, who worked as a bulldozer operator, was such an amazing person and caring person and didn't deserve to go out in such a way.
0: Who does?
1: Yeah, I don't know. I'm sure there are some, but not her, I guess. But it was awful. Arms bitten off, and she passed away on the ride to the hospital.
0: One of them was 13 feet long.
1: 13 feet, and the other one was 12 feet.
0: 12 feet.
1: Yeah, captured...
0: That's 12 feet.
1: They captured two of the alligators, and officials are saying this is mating season for alligators, so they get especially territorial and... Just don't go in fresh water in Florida.
0: Well, how about the fact that they say that they're trying to figure out which one killed the woman so that they can decide which one to put down? Do you want to put like a 12-foot alligator back into the water? I mean, does that make sense? Why don't you just take them both out?
1: Don't they have like an overpopulation of alligators?
0: Yes.
1: Let's just kill them both. You catch two, you kill two.
0: Right. Especially when they're that big.
1: Right. Florida woman claims cocaine found in her butt after arrest must have been from intimate encounter. A Florida woman picked up an extra felony charge when she wildly tried to...
0: Is she a member of the Democrat Socialists of America? This sounds like a DSA type of escapade.
1: That's a Florida man with cocaine found in his butt. Florida woman, she tried to smuggle nearly 4 grams of cocaine into a county jail through her, quote, jail purse. Brevard County Sheriff's Office deputies arrested Reagan Cox, 30, on Saturday for resisting arrest during a traffic stop.
0: Her name is
1: Cox. Go ahead.
0: And it was
7: crazy.
0: Okay.
1: When she arrived at the Brevard County Jail, staff noticed something abnormal with Cox's lower region.
7: Hey, phrase it!
0: They're making a judgment like that? How dare they make a judgment that there was something abnormal?
1: Corrections deputies escorted Cox to a changing room where she attempted to shield her buttocks with her hand. When staff removed her hand, a baggie dropped to the floor containing 3.8 grams of cocaine.
0: Wow, there was a lot.
1: Cox denied knowing about the coke and told deputies that someone must have placed it there during an intimate encounter. She seen Hunter Biden lately? She received an additional charge for bringing contraband into a detention facility.
0: Was she Ukrainian?
1: I don't know.
0: Did she take MasterCard?
1: Folks, if not realizing that someone left cocaine in your jail purse is not good enough reminder to not do drugs, then I don't know what is, clinched the sheriff's office statement.
0: Someone at 919, how many shoes can you make with a 12-foot alligator? Not as many as you can make with a 13-foot alligator. That was the other one, was 13 feet. Do they still make alligator shoes? I don't think they do anymore, do they? Isn't that prohibited?
1: I'm not sure. And this is from The Villages. Relationship overheats when new man friend refuses to unplug fan.
0: New man friend. How old was new man friend?
1: He was 41.
0: Oh, wow.
1: And
0: that's young for The Villages.
1: Only been dating about a week. A short-lived Summerfield romance lost its cool late Monday night after a dispute over strict household rules and too many electric fans led to a woman's arrest. Catherine Marie Miskowit was arrested by Marion County Sheriff's deputies on a charge of domestic battery after an argument over her roommate's appliance usage quickly escalated. According to the arrest report, Miskowit and the male victim had dated for about a week earlier in the month. Though the romantic spark fizzled out quickly, the man continued to live with Miskowit, sleeping on the couch in her living room. However, before he moved in, Miskowit laid down the law, setting a rigid list of house rules for him to abide by, which apparently included a strict one-fan-at-a-time policy. The living arrangement reached a boiling point.
0: This is why the romance didn't work out. You know, there's always... How many romances have been ended by fan disputes?
1: Too many to count. Just before midnight, when Miskowit realized her ex-beau was actively violating the mandate by plugging in multiple fans. When he refused to listen to her demands, Miskowit marched into the living room and unplugged one of the offending appliances herself. In response, the man pulled out his cell phone and began recording her for, quote, court purposes. Miskowit told deputies she didn't appreciate being filmed in her pajamas, so she snatched the phone right out of his hands in an attempt to delete the footage. The victim told deputies that during the struggle over the fans and the phone, Miskowit pushed him.
0: He was alcohol involved in this lover's quarrel?
1: Does not denote the use of alcohol. He was able to provide deputies with video footage, which clearly showed Miskowit unplugging a fan, him defiantly plugging it back in, and her marching over to snatch the device from his grasp. She was taken into custody and booked at the Marion County Jail, where she was initially held without bond.
0: You ever hear of a Worcester State representative known as John Spuds Benyenda?
1: I think I would remember hearing somebody named Spuds Benyenda.
0: Yeah, he was named after Spuds McKenzie because
1: right.
0: He was a Bud Light drinker back in the day, and he came back, and he and his wife got into a dispute over TV late at night in the days when people watched TV together. And he wrapped the cord, tried to wrap the cord around her her neck. Yeah, I've always wanted to see these, not up close and personal, but I always wondered if there was a Spuds Benyenda cell at the Worcester County Jail because he spent the night there. There have been a lot of Worcester County reps that have been incarcerated and
1: I don't
0: various
1: doubt it.
0: Politicians.
1: We'll get to the winners after the break.
0: All right. 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
14: Howie Carr is back.
0: By the way, a story this morning, not so funny, but not funny at all, actually. A commercial truck driver from Brockton. Brockton is the place where they want to call out the National Guard to take care of the riots and shootings
1: after
0: that are going
1: FIFA
0: on.
1: Shooting, after the FIFA,
0: the FIFA celebrations with people being randomly shot. Sorry about that hat. But a commercial truck driver from Brockton is being held on a $700,000 bail after a fiery crash with a tractor trailer in Pennsylvania that killed a state trooper and sent the other driver to the hospital.
1: Is this one of the Singh brothers again?
0: No, this is a different kind of brother, but I think there may be some breaking news on his status later tonight, I'm told. So keep an eye out for that.
1: All right, these are the winners of Police Blotter Facts Friday. Resident of the village is arrested after...
0: Another one? There's a crime wave going on down there, much like every other week.
1: After anatomically incorrect bulge found in underwear.
15: Normalize the bulge. We are normalizing the bulge.
1: Elizabeth Ann Anklam, 31, of the village of Silver Lake, was arrested Tuesday after a traffic stop. Trouble began when an officer spotted an SUV stopped in traffic and noticed the front seat passenger wasn't wearing a seatbelt. During the stop, the officer reported the distinct odor of marijuana and then found a roach. But the real surprise came when officers conducted a search of Anklam's person. According to the arrest affidavit, a female officer noticed an object in the front of Anklam's pants that was not anatomically correct. Upon further investigation, the officer retrieved...
0: Who is she to make this? How do we know she wasn't gender fluid?
1: The officer retrieved a small plastic baggie containing a crystallized substance hidden in Anklam's underwear.
0: How dare they?
1: Tested positive for methamphetamine.
15: Women can have bulges, and that's okay.
1: And our final winner... Pilot bitten by bat after swarm invades his Sheraton hotel room, costing him over $100,000 for rabies shots.
0: $100,000 for rabies shots?
1: That's what they're claiming in the lawsuit. The commercial aviator, whose name's being withheld, was staying at the Sheraton Denver Downtown Hotel August 29th last year while in town working for a work training.
0: Was this in Las Vegas or Transylvania?
1: Denver. And I guess there was a hole in the AC unit that was large enough for a bat to climb through. There were several of them. He saw them flying around. He didn't realize he had been bitten until he saw
0: Bela Lugosi's shadow leaving the room.
1: I want to take your plane to Cuba. The exhausted dad fell asleep, later woke to see a single bat. He's suing for $100,000.
0: Happy Independence Day, everybody. I'm Howie Carr.
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16: A dispute between an abutter and the state affecting more than 150,000 bicycle riders and pedestrians who enjoy the 59-mile Northern Rail Trail is going to court. Attorney General John Formella yesterday announced that the Department of Justice has filed a complaint in Merrimack County Superior Court against Leonard Caron of Andover, alleging trespass, nuisance, and negligence after he placed concrete barriers and blocked access to a portion of the Northern Rail Trail in Andover. The one-mile section of the trail between Bridge and Sillyville Road near Potter Place has been blocked for over a month, with Caron asserting he has ownership. Officials from the Department of Justice say Caron is wrong. 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
22: Another day of extreme temperatures. I'm Lisa Lacerra, Fox News. The Northeast and Midwest baking under triple-digit temperatures in some places as we deal with record heat heading into the 4th of July weekend. 260 million people affected.
23: We're thinking that tomorrow on Friday, not only do we add a few degrees to our actual temperatures, but also to our feels-like temperatures as well, where we could peak between 110 to 115 degrees in terms of our feels-like temperature on Friday.
22: Fox Weather's Michael Estime. National Harbor, Maryland, the National Weather Service says heat-related illness kills more Americans annually than any other form of extreme weather. A former Olympian indicted on a felony vandalism charge, U.S. Attorney Jeanine Pirro says she has evidence David Hearn, a former Olympic canoe racer, forcibly ripped the liner of the reflecting pool on the National Mall.
24: We have witnesses who are disinterested, who have no motive to lie. They have no agenda. They're just working there, and they are actually witnessing damage to a national monument. We're going to go forward.
22: Hearn previously told the Associated Press he reached into the pool to examine the newly peeled coating. A grand jury has indicted Louisiana Attorney General Liz Merle on charges of intimidation and malfeasance after she was accused of trying to intimidate local officials who fought a law enacted by Republicans to overhaul local courts. Merle is accused of telling eight New Orleans officials, including Mayor Helena Moreno and District Attorney Jason Williams, that they could face removal from their jobs because of their opposition to the law, which eliminated the position of Orleans Parish Criminal Court Clerk after a man who spent decades in prison for wrongful conviction was elected to the post. Governor Jeff Landry has already said that he would pardon Merle as fast as the law allows. 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
31: I'm Charles Payne, and this is the Fox Business Report.
32: The major averages closing up the holiday shortened trading week mix with the Dow scoring its 20th record close of the year, while the Nasdaq fell as chip stocks slammed the tech-heavy index. Investors digested the June jobs report that showed that job growth slowed sharply during the month with only 57,000 new jobs created, while the unemployment rate fell unexpectedly to 4.2%. The weak job gains are cooling rate hike expectations. Semiconductors extended their steep losses, and chip equipment makers came under pressure as AI boom worries linger. Software stocks benefited from a rotation out of chips. Shares of Palantir Technologies rose nearly 3%, following an upgrade in stock price target raised from Wall Street firm D.A. Davidson. The Dow up 595 points, the Nasdaq lower by 207, S&P 500 was flat. That's your Fox Business Report. I'm Hillary Barsky, invested in you.
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5: Warm and muggy night on the way. A small chance of a passing shower or storm. Lows will only be in the 70s, only to turn right around and go back into the 90s with elevated humidity for one last day on Friday. Look for the heat index to be over 100 in the afternoon with the extreme heat warning going through 8 p.m. Still lower 90s, still plenty humid for July 4th. The chance of a passing shower or storm in the afternoon and then turning less humid on Sunday. From the Stormwatch 9 Weather Center, I'm meteorologist Kevin Skorupa.
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33: Let's not forget Bill Pullman, the great Lone Star. Not, no?
34: Oh, I know what you're talking about.
33: It doesn't.
34: He's the president in Independence Day.
33: Yeah, I know.
34: And he's going to be Lone Star once again next year.
33: Is he? Oh, Mel Brooks is doing that, isn't he?
34: Yeah,
33: that's fantastic.
34: We just celebrated 100 years old last week.
33: What a great American, Mel Brooks. Gotta love him, man. That is great. Oh, thank you, Taylor. You've said something that's made me happy.
34: Spaceballs 2. It's not The Search for More Money. It's called Spaceballs 2, the new one, or Spaceballs, the new one.
33: You think they'll have a similar scene as the combing the desert scene that they had in the 80s?
34: We ain't found yet.
33: Oh, that was great. That was great. Talk about a guy who just... like, I don't know if... I'm Tom Shattuck, by the way, and I'm in for Grace. She'll be back Tuesday.
34: She'll be back Monday. You're in for Howie on Monday.
33: Oh, is that true?
34: Yes.
33: That's important to know.
34: It is.
33: Yeah.
34: For you, especially.
33: Yeah. That's a great point. I'm in for Howie. Okay. Oh, that's great. Oh, I'm going to have so much to share with you on Monday. I look forward to that. So, you were mentioning yesterday to Grace that you're going to a wedding.
34: Yes.
33: And I don't want to blow everything up because I assume you're already in trouble for being public about this. But going to a wedding, the people at the wedding say, don't bring kids. Which is a very before you have kids thing to say.
34: Right.
33: And before you even know that that universe changes everything. And you're like, come on, we want to have fun and not have to worry about swearing, you know, or being drunk on the dance floor. And
34: if you're getting married and you're in your early 20s, that's okay as a rule. But if you're sure. in your early to mid-30s, some people are a little ahead of you.
33: Yeah. And I also think that people, everybody who has had kids, every married couple or every couple who's had kids, has also been a person who's not had kids. So we've had the experience of being no-kid people. I have, you have.
34: Right.
33: And so they can't possibly know what this world is. And it is a, to your universe changes when you have kids. I'm not offended if somebody says we don't really want to have kids at all. But it's just something that somebody who doesn't get it would say. Because people who have kids, in my opinion, manage to find a way to really enjoy weddings and other things. You have a lot of fun when you have kids. You make sure, because one, it's like finding areas to have fun, ways to have fun, is a good way to alleviate some of the stress from the chaotic world of being a parent where it never ends, and it just never ends. So parents with kids can have fun, and that's why I see parents with kids in like brewery pubs and other things. Like if when I was 21 and hanging out in dive bars, when somebody brought a baby in, I was like, why? Like, there's drugs being dealt in this place. Like,
34: the baby was smoking too, of course, right?
33: Yeah, obviously that was, they recommended that then. That was Fauci, yeah. As a matter of fact. But so I think that people just don't get it. And I thought, like, what kind of, is it cool to have that you're going to some place where you're not going to the ceremony? Which, because I'm noticing that you're a cynical person, you're probably fine with.
34: Yeah, I guess.
33: At the same time, so I think it's very interesting that, okay, so we're going to do the event where we soak everybody for presents. That's happening, and you're all invited to that.
34: Well, I mean, they had the good grace to include an open bar as well.
33: That is
34: smart. That's a selling point.
33: That's a selling point. But also, if they don't have the open bar, no. As your attorney, I'm advising you not to go to this. Like, shell out a few bucks.
34: Open bar and illegal fireworks, probably not the greatest place to have kids, you know?
33: I disagree. But I have way too many kids, and I'm not a good parent. So, but they're we've done the Heimlich twice this year. This is just our life.
34: Oh, my goodness.
33: Yeah, my wife did it. One child was eating steak, and he started choking because why not? We don't even notice it. Well, I shouldn't say we don't notice it because somebody will start visiting my house. We notice it. But this is when you have five kids. This is typical. My son comes running down from upstairs. I have done all my podcasts and all my other stuff, and I'm now sitting down. I'm watching old Mad Men reruns. Comes running down from downstairs and said, Dad, I'm choking. Which is good that he's telling me this.
34: Right.
33: So I said, okay, come here. Okay, and I start to do the Heimlich, which I had never done before. And we do the Heimlich, and he says, it's not out. And I said, what is it? And he said, I think it might be a coin. So I say, okay. So I really like get into it, bang. The coin goes flying. I said to my son, I'm glad you're okay. How did you get a coin? How did you swallow a coin?
34: It's just in your mouth.
33: His answer was?
34: It was there?
33: I don't know. Yeah, he doesn't know.
34: I did that once with a half dollar when I was a kid.
33: Oh, a 50 cent piece?
34: Yep.
33: That's a tough coin to swallow.
34: Got lodged right in there.
33: Oh, man.
34: I was able to cough it out.
33: Almost had a tracheotomy. That's a tough one. Oh, you coughed it out yourself?
34: Yes.
33: That's good, because that's embarrassing.
34: I walked in the house, and my father saw me struggling to do whatever, and he's just looking at me like, what the hell's the matter with you? Then I coughed up this coin, and of course, it dramatically and theatrically falls into the floor, and ding, ding, ding, ding.
33: Yeah.
34: And he said, what the hell's the matter with you?
33: And did you say, I don't know how it got there?
34: I was walking around the house, and I was outside, and I had a half dollar in my mouth for some stupid reason. And then a rabbit ran around from around the corner in front of me, and it surprised me, so I choked on the coin.
33: Wow, I love that, how you managed to entice a rabbit in the whole thing. So this is my worry about you going to this wedding, and this makes me angry thinking about it, and this is none of my business, Taylor, because we're not that close as friends go. My worry is this. My worry is that people start getting drunk and they know you sing. And
34: not that kind of crowd, I don't think.
33: You sure?
34: They're not Sinatra people. This is kind of rednecky.
33: Oh.
34: Yeah.
33: Okay, so you can just say, "Oh, I don't know any Keith Urban."
34: Exactly. Yeah.
33: Oh, that's great for you.
34: Mm-hmm.
33: Cuz there was a revival, which is probably good for you that there was. And like, who wouldn't go to, you know, the great hits of the
34: right.
33: The Rat Pack and things like that. Okay, I feel a lot better about it. Ish. Oh, but by the way, here's another thing. The whole reason I bring this up is today's my
34: happy anniversary.
33: I forgot.
34: I'm not going to sing for you.
33: Do you do Summer Wind?
34: Was that your song?
33: No.
34: Okay.
33: We had a big party on a dock. It was a fun place, a place definitely where kids shouldn't have been. I'm sure some drown if they were there. But it reminded me, it's like I'm judging your conversation saying, oh, bringing people out for July 4th. And I had July 2nd, 16 years ago, we made everybody come out.
34: Yeah, but that's not on the holiday.
33: Right.
34: People can work around that. You can find childcare on July 2nd if it's a no kids kind of ceremony.
33: Yeah.
34: July 4th, no. All the babysitters are out at parties. They're having fun. That's it. All the family members, they're out at parties too.
33: Yeah.
34: They probably go to the same parties you're going to.
33: Yeah. Hey, by the way, here's another thing that people should know. When you have something or do something that requires parents to get a babysitter, the days of $20 per hour are over. These kids make money now. It is, to me, I look at what we pay for like 4 hours, and now we have a 15-year-old daughter, so like, it's pretty much kind of over. But, and it brings me to tears that you can spend a few $100 to have a night out, to have somebody there. And
34: they've got their hand out when you come in through that door.
33: Oh, yeah. No, they are not. And good for them. You know, it's a great art to do, but man, what a racket. There's another thing they should teach. You should teach kids. We need to have a year where they teach people how to do stuff, how to mow lawns, how to shovel, how to take care of babies, to skills so kids can go out and make money. We need to have this because I've been trying to fix my lawn up. Where I am, maybe it's like this where you are, it's covered with like bittersweet vines, all these horrific nature things just encroach everywhere.
34: Yeah.
33: And I can never get rid of them. So it's just me out there working alone. If I try to get the kids to do it, they're all too soft to like to use loppers.
34: They're choking on steak.
33: Yeah, or steak or coins that they don't know how they got in their mouth. So we need something that teaches people skills and teaches people how to be entrepreneurs. And my daughter...
34: You're just looking for cheap labor.
33: Yes, I am. Absolutely, I'm looking for cheap labor. But
34: certainly very patriotic.
33: Yeah, I need illegal immigrants, as a matter of fact, to do the jobs my kids won't do. That's what I need. But it's funny because my daughter, we're trying to get her to get a job for the summer, and she's trying to avoid it. And she has an opportunity to get a job at either Market Basket, and there's a few of them up there, which is fine with me. That's good. I like
34: Does
33: a lot
34: she
33: of
34: them. Speak Spanish?
33: There's one that's bilingual near us, so okay. English will work as well. Or she can work in Newburyport as a hostess, which I think would be a great thing. And she said, I don't want to because I've heard that the wait staff yells at the hostesses and they bully them. And my feeling is that, yeah, learn about people, learn about jerks, and learn about personalities, and get out there and learn. And so I'm saying you should do the thing in Newburyport. Go work at a restaurant. Learn who's a bad tipper. Learn who's a good tipper. Learn general ways to carry yourself.
34: Kind of walking in dad's shoes, right? You were a bellman or something?
33: I was a bellman, and yep. I was a concierge. I did all that stuff. Right. Exactly. But, I mean, you got to get out there and got to get a job. And if you have a job that you did that you thought shaped you well and got you to know a little bit about the lay of the land and in a way that you could use those skills that you still might use them, let us know. 844-500-4242.
34: 844-508 has a really cheap babysitter for you.
33: Ooh.
34: NyQuil.
33: Yeah.
34: Can't do that. Sorry. No.
33: They frown on that now. Yep. Yeah. No, my mother used to, I believe, she said it was everybody else who did it, but they used to check your kids into the hospital on New Year's Eve.
34: Oh, no.
33: Yeah.
34: Really?
33: Yeah, I spent like my first 11 New Year's Eves in Winchester Hospital. There was nothing wrong with me, and they'd pick me up hungover the next morning.
34: Wow.
33: And that was good parenting. And then they'd smoke in the car with the windows up.
34: You could probably smoke in the hospital back then, too.
33: You could. You absolutely could.
34: What happened to America?
33: I know. Maybe it's coming back now. Maybe with the Scottish influence, it's coming back. 844-542-42. You have time for a call, or should I take a break, Taylor?
34: You can take a call.
33: Okay, let's go to Tim. Tim in Boston. Hey, Tim, what's going on?
0: Hey, Tom, Taylor. You know, Tom, you know I have kids.
33: Yes.
0: I come from a big family. I've got four kids. Can I just send a message to all these people out there that want to bring their kids everywhere? Screw. I don't need to be around your kids when I'm trying to go out and have a good time. Leave your kids at home. They don't have to be involved. I avoid those breweries where the stupid games that the kids can get involved in while everybody's drinking. Keep your dogs at home. Keep your kids at home. It's for adults. Go to Disneyland. Do something else. They don't have to be at every wedding. Oh, yay, look at little Janie. She's on the dance floor. She's a bridesmaid, flower girl, dancing with the best man. Go away.
33: Can I respond to this, sir?
0: Incorrect.
33: Tim, this is what I would say. You have had the misfortune of dealing with the worst kind of parents. Parents who are proud of their kids and try to spread them around and think that everybody's going to be charmed. I don't. I keep my kids in a small circle. I certainly don't let them go out and harass the bartender for Shirley Temples all day. Well, the bartender's supposed to be slinging real drinks. I contain the kids. I don't show them off. When I used to be a concierge, Tim, I used to have these moms would put their kids right up to sit on my desk and say, go ahead, ask this guy a question. And he'd say, where's the freedom twirl? And I used to want to get a Louisville Slugger and launch that kid. But that's before I had kids and I was cruel. But so I'm not the problem, Tim. It's other parents.
0: You are the problem. You're not part of the problem. The problem. They're taking up space at an adult venue. Find a babysitter, figure it out, or stop having kids. You can't have
33: both.
0: You? I don't.
33: It takes a village to raise my kids, Tim, and you're taking part in that.
34: Are dogs welcome at these breweries?
33: Tim?
0: Oh, of course they are, Taylor.
34: Somebody who glorifies animals over people. Yeah, you're a loser.
33: Yep, absolutely. Bonafide.
0: We were at a restaurant, and these losers had to bring their dog into the restaurant. I had my hand down by my chair, and what happens next? The dog starts licking my finger.
33: Oh.
0: That's acceptable, huh? Because they had to have this stupid dog at the restaurant to eat with them.
33: Wow.
0: So that
33: tyrant Tim.
0: Me, who's a paying customer. Taylor and Tom, you are the problem.
33: Tim, thank you for the call. I got to tell you, Tim, obviously, we're receiving end of Antifa Tim. People, is Tim right? Should people just keep their stupid kids away from venues? Should people keep their ass away from venues? Doesn't sound like I'm not going to his house. By the way, that might be the wedding you're going to. You don't know.
34: Oh, I'm with Tim on dogs. I thought he was for dogs at breweries because he answered in the affirmative when I asked. But I'm against dogs going to places where people are, especially if they're consuming or purchasing goods to consume.
33: Well, listen to this. I was with my kids at a bar, which is already against Tim's rules, a few months ago, and there were two dogs who were laying around, and the dogs were pitted bulls. I thought, I don't need that. I don't need your pit bull around my kids and their drunk dad. 844-542-42. That is the number, 844-542-42. My name is Tom Shattuck. 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

0: Taylor, the band leader behind this song, invented what instrument?
1: The sousaphone.
0: Damn it.
1: That's all I have.
0: Around 1899, would you say? Turn of the century? I think it's right around there, right?
1: Probably, maybe a little before that. This song is from 1889.
0: Okay. So, it's such American music. I think it is. Because I just hear it around when we were celebrating stuff. I hope it is. So brassy and bright and festive. And this is a time, you know, where there's a lot of people. In 1889, you're dealing with a lot of people who, like, still are limping around from the Civil War and can't hear. And, like, have gone through, 13 kids have died. And, like, this is a time back then when good life was still bad. Like, there were a lot of things back then.
1: Very public presidential assassination.
0: Yeah. Yeah. Including, yeah, that was Cleveland, right?
1: No, Lincoln, no,
0: McKinley.
1: Well.
0: McKinley is 1899. Oh, yeah, with Lincoln, yeah, yeah. Lincoln, absolutely, yeah. He was dead the next day, but I think it was McKinley who, like, lingered on for a month, and it was like, the guy who got shot at the World's Fair, I think it was McKinley. Somebody will know. I've been wrong about everything so far today. Somebody will correct this. When we get back, I promise you, we're going to play this guy. He's my new favorite guy. He's celebrating this month in the same way that NBC Vermont Channel is celebrating. And now let me just tell you something. You will be put on notice listening to us right now or on the Grace Curley Show. Stay with us.
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6: Warm and muggy night on the way. A small chance of a passing shower or storm. Lows will only be in the 70s, only to turn right around and go back into the 90s with elevated humidity for one last day on Friday. Look for the heat index to be over 100 in the afternoon with the extreme heat warning going through 8 p.m. Still lower 90s, still plenty humid for July 4th. The chance of a passing shower or storm in the afternoon and then turning less humid on Sunday. From a Stormwatch 9 Weather Center, I'm meteorologist Kevin Skorupa.
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9: 844-500-4242. Tom Shattuckin for Grace Curly. Just so you know. Fun day today. By the way, my town has a... I'm in West Newbury. We've got a... Every Thursday there's a concert at night. And they've canceled it because it's hot. It's like 88 degrees. Just... You have your concert.
10: Oh... What was the band tonight?
9: The band tonight. Hold on, let me tell you. Let's see if she's got it right here. Bandstand show. We'll get the Wolf Sisters back at the end of the season.
10: Oh, the Wolf Sisters.
9: Do you know them?
10: No.
9: By the way, I think that the caller was Scott Wolf. Was it not Scott? Scott in the Cape. I think that was the guy. I don't think he's with us anymore.
10: Oh, yeah, you're right. You're right.
9: These are no relation. The Wolf Sisters, a totally different political take, I think, than that guy had.

0: Yeah, the Wolf Sisters. That means, Cormier, there might be a gig available. If you want to head up? We can rejuvenate it.
1: 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I think I'll pass, too.
0: 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Now, Taylor, what is the poll question and what are the results thus far?
1: Today's poll question, which you can vote in at gracecurlyshow.com, is would you swim in the recently contaminated beaches in Massachusetts?
0: And what are the results? Well, I will say this before it's, I will say, we in hell, I don't believe anything they told me. Oh, it's clean now. Right. No.
1: 96% say no.
0: Yeah. Don't believe anything they say. Ever again. About anything. I don't believe anything they say. I just simply don't. I don't even believe, and this no offense to local fire departments, but when they have the Smokey the Bear thing that says, like, chance of forest fire today and high and low, and it's always a manual sign, I don't believe that's up to date. I don't. Also, here's another thing. One more thing, Taylor. I've got a burn barrel that I burn, like, branches and things in, because, like I've said, stuff never stops growing.
1: Right.
0: The fire marshal guy or whoever, the guy who unannounced marches up your driveway and tells you you're not allowed to have a fire, he made me put it out. This is 2 years ago, during moderate rain. It was raining. But, you know,
1: did you tell him to get off your property?
0: No, because I'm an idiot, and I only think of this stuff afterwards. That's what half my friends said. Like, why didn't you tell him to get out of here? I wasn't ready for it. I wasn't ready for the fire marshal guy to come in on a rainy day.
1: The other option is always have, like, a hot dog or a marshmallow nearby, yeah, and then you can say it's a food fire, and then it's legal.
0: Yeah, I wish I had worked with... I just didn't expect it. Now, of course, that I'm ready with a speech, get off my property, it'll never happen again.
1: Good.
0: Okay, let's go to the phone, shall we? Let's go to David. Hey, David, you are on with Tom Shattuck for Grace Curley. Hey, David.
2: Hey, Tom. Hey, Tom, you know, it's interesting that during COVID 2020, they told us we could get COVID from the spray of the ocean. But now, the governor tells us there's raw sewage in the Merrimack River, so the governor tells us the beaches are safe. You can walk on the beach, don't go in the water. Well, I looked at the government website. Here are the list of diseases you can get on sand.
0: Oh, great.
2: MRSA, which is basically a staph infection from if you get a little cut in your foot. Diarrhea, encephalitis, typhoid, fever, gastroenteritis.
0: Great.
2: Raw sewage. And it's like, the piping, what's the greater danger to the piping, Clovis? Is it raw sewage or is it flags? The flags from flying the 4th of July. I mean, give me a break.
0: Yeah.
2: I mean, the beaches are not safe. If you got that kind of microorganisms in the water, they're also in the sand. Not to mention possibly needles and everything. You get pricked by a needle, or if it gets underneath your toenail, you're going to get very sick. So there is, and you can get that right off the government website. There's a there's a litany of different diseases you're susceptible from raw sewage. So I don't know what the governor is saying the beaches are safe. They're not. It's biologically. It's, you can look it up.
0: Yeah, I mean, no, and if you know anything about the Merrimack River, it gets polluted all the time. Anytime there's an overabundance of rain, pollution heads right in there. You're right about that. There is almost an armada of syringes heading down the river at any time. You know, the place goes through Lowell and Lawrence, and it's a total mess. It's something that we have. When I was at the Herald, we used to write about this 10 years ago, for naught. You know, people used to go out in boats and just net up a whole bunch of syringes. And it's too bad, because the river itself is beautiful. It's beautiful. And that part of where it lets out near Salisbury and Newburyport is a gorgeous part of the state. But it's just a mess, and nobody wants to handle it, because our government wants to do woke experimental things. They want to have cool windmills off the coast, and they don't want to do things that are pragmatically beneficial to Baysiders, because they're not there to fix problems. They're there to have problems. The more they have problems, the more they can bring in NGOs and their buddies and the activists and run on these things and make money. And for instance, like in Maine... Oh, it's so great. This is so great. This is so great. It's not great, is what I'm telling you. So this is the Maine Wire. This is where I work. This is the paper I help set up every day. You tell me if this person is going to be a net plus or a net minus. This is a new hire for the state of Maine, and you'll recognize this. Congratulations. This is by Maine Wire reporter Seamus Othot. Self-described opportunity optimizer with history of DEI-style jobs set to head Maine's Office of New Americans. If you want to know what an new American is, that is generally a Somali. Maine's Office of New Americans announced that a self-described, quote, opportunity optimizer and longtime diversity, equity, and inclusion and migrant services worker, Julie Trujillo Luengo, will serve as its new permanent director starting July 30th. Now, let me tell you what it means in your industry if you get a phone call
3: They're
0: from...
3: They're eating the dogs.
0: Let me tell you what happens if you get a phone call from the opportunity optimizer and you're trying to run a small business. It's not good news. It means you're going to have some changes to do. It means that there's been some kind of systemic racism happening in or around your business, and you need to get some curriculum, and you need to kick money back to the state, and you need to do some work on behalf of the DEI person who's there. And she's obviously going to make pretty good money. I think her predecessor was getting probably around 140, 150 plus. That's just to start with. That's not all the junkets. Basically, you get flown all around the country with a job like this. Massachusetts has them. Maine has them. Connecticut has them. And Rhode Island has them. And you'll get flown to all sorts of places, different conventions. You'll get to be on panels. You get nice gift bags and speaker's fees. And you just espouse all of this stuff about systemic racism and unconscious bias, which is great. When I was working for George Soros' radio company 2 years ago, I had to take like 11 hours of unconscious bias training. Oh, my goodness. I almost just drank as much of the Merrimack River as possible just thinking about it. But anyway, and all this stuff manifests itself at the end in very unhappy little people. Which brings us to this guy. This is the guy. This is the Bangor Pride Parade. This is just a couple days ago. Our reporter's up there from the Maine Wire. Our reporter's name is Joe Sokol, and he does a lot of kind of features reporting, a lot of video reporting on things that we were talking about now, environments, syringes, homeless encampments. He's not really a flamethrower kind of guy. He just notices things. I don't even really know his politics. But he just goes and he does good video. He talks to people, which is great. We need more people who talk to people. So Joe is at the Pride event, kind of looking around, and he talked to a whole bunch of people, but he gets to one area in the Pride event and he notices this guy in a tank top and jorts, this little guy, just shooting daggers at him, looking at him, and like looking very angry at him. Joe eventually turns around and says, hey, what's going on? This is cut one. Here's our guy, Joe, meeting this little guy in the jorts.
4: So how are we doing over there?
5: What's this about?
4: It's a public property, isn't this?
5: What's
4: great?
5: It about? What's it about? What are you talking about? You talking about Jesus today?
4: Jesus? I love Jesus.
5: Good for you. I'm happy for you. Move along.
4: Why did you ask that question? I'm so confused.
5: Move along.
4: What just happened?
5: Move along.
4: Is there something that happened?
5: What just happened? Move along.
4: Why did you ask me about Jesus and then get angry at me?
5: Why are you asking me a question? Did I ask you to ask me a question?
4: You did ask me a question.
5: You asked me a question. Get along.
0: Get along.
5: Whoa. Get along.
4: What's wrong?
5: Get along. What's wrong with you? Why are you coming here?
4: Me,
5: I know why you're here.
4: Why are you so angry with me? Why do you know I'm here?
5: I know why you're here. Move along.
4: Can you tell me?
5: Why are you still talking to me?
4: Because you look kind of irate.
5: Yeah, so why are you talking to someone who's irate? You know what you're doing. Move along.
4: I didn't do anything to you. You just absolutely exploded.
5: I didn't do anything to you. You absolutely exploded. Move along.
4: Was that mocking me?
5: Was that mocking me? Move along.
4: Were you just mocking me and then mocking Jesus?
5: Mocking me and mocking Jesus? Move along.
6: Oh, wow. Is that a mockingbird?
7: Is that a mockingbird?
0: Literally, that's it. That's exactly right, Taylor. And it's amazing because this guy in the jorts, somewhere along the lines, he decided that he had a heightened intellect and the verbal tenaciousness to tenacity to dismember his sparring opponent, and he does not. So I am
5: Move along.
3: Move along.
7: Move along. Move along.
0: He does not. No, that guy. That guy's a Jedi. He does have good powers. But this guy in the jorts does not have any mental acuity to be sparring in the way that he thinks he is. But he doesn't let it end there. And if you think the cameraman who's with our reporter, Joe Sokol, is not going to get a little bit of venom, you don't know the jorts guy.
4: Are you here to
8: What's
4: celebrate?
8: Smug grin for?
4: Because
8: What's with the smug look
4: I don't know what to
8: What's
4: do.
8: With the smug look? Well, then you don't know what to do? Walk away. I told you what to do.
4: At this point, I don't know.
8: Mr. Clean, what are you filming for? Mr. Clean, what are you filming for?
4: Well, have a good day, bud.
8: You have a good day, too. Get the out of here.
9: You're shaking, buddy. You got some serious adrenaline going right now.
8: Yeah, you want to see?
4: Go ahead. I recommend assaulting him.
8: You would want me to assault you so you can press charges. I know exactly how you filthy fundies work. Get the away from me.
9: I think you need to calm down.
8: I think you need to get away from me because you know exactly what you're doing. Get the away from me.
4: You know there's police over there, so it's not worth it, bub. I hope you
8: Did
4: have
8: I
4: a good day.
8: I hope you have a good day, too, Jesus Jumper. Get the out of my face. Get the away from me.
0: Taylor, do you know what a filthy fundie is?
1: It's a funded organization, I would imagine. Is that what he thought it was?
0: Oh, move along, Taylor. No.
1: What's a fundie?
0: A fundie is a
1: fundamentalist?
0: Fundamentalist Christian.
1: Okay.
0: Correct.
1: Okay.
0: Correct. And do you know why? And this is why you know this guy has a mastery of words. And
8: Mr. Clean, what you're filming for.
0: Exactly. And the dark arts. Do you know why he's calling him Mr. Clean?
1: Is he bald?
0: He's bald. You see, and the mascot from the Mr. Clean line of cleaning products is also bald.
1: Bald and wearing all white.
0: You see, that's why it's so effective.
1: I see.
0: As an affront.
1: Yes, very, very perceptive of him.
0: So, it only ramps up, and this is why I love this guy. We've actually asked him to come on our Meanwire show, and he's responded by threatening to sue us. He wants this video down immediately. And, he's not going to get the video down. There's nothing to sue us for. As a matter of fact, he put on quite a show for the world to see. You know, you don't put on this kind of verbal gymnastics and, you know, you show off this kind of international intellectual prowess and want it to be secret. This is cut three as he's you're ramping up.
4: Let's get out of here and leave this gentleman alone.
10: Thank you.
4: So, yeah.
8: Do you even know what a communist is?
10: No, you don't.
4: See? What do you... How are we supposed to leave that alone? He's asking us questions.
10: Just walk away. Just keep going.
4: Well, how does that make sense, though? Why wouldn't you ask him to walk away?
8: Go the away, filthy fundies. Get
4: I don't even know what that is.
8: You don't know what a fundie is?
4: No.
8: No? Well, maybe you should Google it. Do you know what Google is?
4: I kind of do. Can you tell me?
8: Are you wearing the same fabrics? Do your fabrics match? Do your clothing match? Leviticus specifically says your clothing has to match. You know all about Leviticus, don't you?
4: I'm confused about...
8: You're confused about a lot of stuff.
4: We walked away from you. Why are you now approaching us?
8: What do you mean walked away? You're still right here. You're still in my vicinity.
4: We were walking that way, and you came back to me.
8: And yet you're still here. And yet you're still here. Walk that way.
4: All right, bud.
8: Take Mr. Clean and walk that way.
0: It takes an extremely heightened intellect to destroy somebody with his own religion, as this the guy just did to Joe Sokol. But he goes here now to the nuclear option, and if you are a Christian out there, I would have you hide from the radio, or at least hide under your desk here, because here comes both barrels from Mr. Jorts guy.
4: Mr. Clean and I are going to walk away, and I hope
8: Good.
4: You have a blessed day, okay, sir?
8: May
4: Thank
8: Satan
4: you so much.
8: Bless you. May the Dark Lord bless you. Oh, let me play a song for you. How about that?
4: Do we walk away or not?
8: Well, I don't know. You're still standing here. Are you that dense? Walk the away.
4: You just said you want to play a song for me.
8: Yes. You know what? How about this?
0: He's going to play
4: Do you want us to stay? To play the song?
8: Yeah, I think you'll want to hear it.
4: Okay.
0: This is a Satan song. It's going to cause them to burst into flame.
4: Yeah.
11: All right. You guys are a group.
4: Yeah, we just asked
0: Here
4: him.
0: We go.
4: He wanted us to play it, stay to play
0: Here
4: the song.
0: Go.
4: He said yes.
0: Get ready.
1: He couldn't find the song.
0: Couldn't get the song going. So there you go. Rarely does a reporter come so close to certain death, but that's what was going to happen. He's going to play. Can you imagine what you must think of the rest of the world if you're the guy in the jorts and you think that you can read hearts and minds and this is what you come up with? The problem is that he's just simply a Democrat. He's all of them. He's not an exception. 844-500-4242. That is number 844-500-42. Right back with your phone calls and some last thoughts on Independence Day before Howie Carr joins us. My name is Tom Shattuck. 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

0: Here, here. Tom Shattuck in for Grace Curley. Let's go to the text here. 781 says, Tom Shattuck, what are your kids doing in a bar? Well, there's a lot of bars now that are, like, very kid-friendly. I'm not talking bars, like dive bars where you're going to drink and watch your sports teams and get upset when you beat the spread or don't beat the spread, whatever that is. And talking about it's more like breweries now. It's very kid-oriented now. And I think a lot of the reasons is younger people don't go to bars. And they don't... Like, the days of going to a bar fresh and finding your future wife there by talking like human beings to other people, that's over. Like, that's all done before people go out of the house now on Tinder or whatever they use. And so, like, we've supplanted them. Those of us trying to hang on, those of us who are old now, Gen Xers trying to hang on to our youths, go to these bars. But it's just kind of family fun. They all have kids stuff and kids food and all that stuff. So, yeah, the very idea of a bar, these restaurants are soliciting for families now. And it's smart, too, because you can drop a lot of money if you're a family at a bar, especially a ridiculously huge family like mine. 781 says, Tom, flesh-eating bacteria on the sand, oh my goodness, is one of the scariest illnesses. I will not be anywhere near that, but I will enjoy Independence Day and the weekend. You guys, I hope you do too as well. Obviously, this is a very, very important weekend for us. Happy Independence Day. Hug a piping plover.
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4: At least 9 states, including New Hampshire, have passed voting laws this year that will make it more difficult for some voters to cast their ballots during the midterm elections in November. Lawmakers in Florida, Kansas, Kentucky, Mississippi, Nebraska, New Hampshire, South Dakota, Utah, and West Virginia passed laws between January and May restricting access to voting, according to an analysis of publicly available data by the Brennan Center and the Goldman School of Public Policy at the University of California at Berkeley. Champions of these laws say they protect election integrity and ensure that only U.S. citizens vote. But voting rights advocates say the laws will disenfranchise eligible voters and add extra burdens for older people, people with disabilities, and married women. 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
6: He once represented his country. Now he's charged with defacing a national monument. I'm Lisa Lacera, Fox News. A former U.S. Olympian is charged with a felony after prosecutors say he vandalized the Lincoln Memorial reflecting pool.
7: David Hearn, a former Olympic canoe racer, is charged with a felony count of destruction of government property, accused by U.S. Attorney Jeanine Pirro of intentionally ripping part of the painted blue liner from the renovated reflecting pool last month.
8: National Park Service employees observed Hearn actually forcefully and violently pulling up and removing the bottom liner with both hands.
7: Hearn says he reached into the pool to examine coating already peeled and briefly touched a chunk still attached to the pool. If convicted, the felony can carry a 10-year prison sentence.
6: Fox's Jared Halpern at the White House. A steamy holiday weekend for millions of Americans from the Midwest to the Northeast, the nation's capital, under a heat warning.
9: And D.C. isn't alone. Nearly 200 million Americans battling temperatures north of 90 degrees through the holiday weekend. It's shaping up to be the hottest 4th of July in the Northeast and, of course, across the Mid-Atlantic states in more than a decade.
6: Fox Weather's Michael Estime on the National Mall. AAA says just over 72 million people expected to travel this 4th of July weekend.
10: So even though airfare is higher, gas prices are higher than they were a year ago, that is not stopping people from getting out there. Folks at AAA say most people are going to drive this Independence Day, just over 61 million, with another roughly 6 million catching a flight.
6: Fox Business's Grady Trimble in Chicago. A grand jury indicts Louisiana's attorney general in a fight over changes to the local courts. 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
1: Warm and muggy night on the way. A small chance of a passing shower or storm. Lows will only be in the 70s, only to turn right around and go back into the 90s with elevated humidity for one last day on Friday. Look for the heat index to be over 100 in the afternoon with the extreme heat warning going through 8 p.m. Still lower 90s, still plenty humid for July 4th. The chance of a passing shower or storm in the afternoon and then turning less humid on Sunday. From a Stormwatch 9 Weather Center, I'm meteorologist Kevin Skorupa.

He's here. He's here. Now, broadcasting from the underground command post, deep in the bowels of a hidden bunker, somewhere under the brick and steel of a nondescript building, we've once again made contact with our leader, Mark Levin.

0: to Mark Levin here. Our number, 877-381-3811. 877-381-3811. What is it that we celebrate and acknowledge on July 4th, 250 years ago? Well, we had delegates sent from the colonies to the Second Continental Congress in Philadelphia. On July 4th, they issued a declaration. A declaration stating why they were prepared to go to war for their independence from the British Empire, the most powerful military force on the planet. The men who would sign this document were signing a death warrant. The British were actually very brutal. Very brutal. And if they caught any of them, they would have hanged them. It also meant their families were on the line, their farms and businesses were on the line. Very, very brave men and women, men, I should say. And even so, only about 40% of the population supported them. About 30% did not, and about 30% were neutral. But what was it about July 4th that was so special? The Declaration of Independence. Okay, big deal, right? Now, the big deal is this. Never before had a document contained the kind of philosophy about individualism, about humanity, about representative government. Never before in all of human history was a country, people, willing to go to war over these beliefs. These beliefs came from the Judeo-Christian values and principles. They came from the Enlightenment. We know this just by reading it. We also know because the main author of the first draft of the Declaration said so, Thomas Jefferson. Now, these men didn't agree on all matters. Some were agrarian, some were more city-like and so forth, but they agreed on the principles. On the principles. What makes this especially remarkable and rare, they're prepared to go to war, not for power. They're prepared to go to war for liberty, and not just their own liberty, but for the liberty of all the inhabitants of America. What did they say? They weren't bashful about what they believed. They talked about unalienable rights. What does that mean? That these are rights that are not subject to government, not subject to being removed or destroyed, because they're God-given unalienable rights as a matter of birth. This was a new idea. This was a grand idea. It's an idea that came from John Locke, among others. And what else? What else was it about this Declaration of Independence? It was an acknowledgement that the civil society pre-existed before any government. This civil society with this social contract where individual citizens freely come together to form a society, to protect each other, to do commerce with each other. We'd never seen anything like this before. Ever. They talked about natural rights and natural law. What in the world is that? natural rights and natural law. This underscores their point that the rights you have don't come from man. They come from nature. They come from God. Natural law is the law of the civil society. Again, predates any government. They talked about these truisms, these essential truths. What's an essential truth? It's something that's true no matter where you live, no matter who you are. For instance, the golden rule, do to others as you would have them do unto you. That's not limited to national boundaries or any government. What about the Ten Commandments? Starting with, thou shalt not murder. That's a universal truth, is it not? So they come together. Truth be told, the Revolutionary War had already actually begun in Boston and New York and other parts of the colonies. And they came together from South Carolina and Georgia, Massachusetts and New York and Pennsylvania and Virginia. They came together. And in a very short order, they wrote this, or agreed to this, Declaration of Independence. There were five drafts in all. We're celebrating on July 4th not just a document. We're celebrating the reason, the purpose for this country. The Constitution is a governing document. It's the most magnificent governing document ever drafted by human beings. But the Declaration serves as the principal basis for everything. It's concise, and yet it's expansive in its application. The Declaration is rejected by Barack Obama. He used to leave out the part about the Creator. He was mentioned several times in the document. It is rejected by Mamdani, who's going to do grave damage to our celebration because he plans to give a speech. I went back when I wrote one of my books, ladies and gentlemen, and I looked at the speech that Woodrow Wilson gave on a July 4th, 1914. Woodrow Wilson was an early American Marxist. He'd been a professor. He'd been president of Princeton. He was a radical ideologue, progeny of Marx. That's why I wrote American Marxism, so you would understand all that. And he gave a speech on the steps outside of Independence Hall in Philadelphia on that July 4th, essentially eviscerating the document. Don't pay attention to the first part of the Declaration, he essentially said. Pay attention to the second half of the document. You see, the first half of the document lays out the purpose for the revolution and the purpose for the nation. The second half is a list of grievances against the king. Woodrow Wilson said, look, back then, in 1776, these colonists, these Americans, they had their own issues, and they espoused them, and the key is that they raised all these concerns with the king. And he said, look, We're new, 1914. We have our own issues. We have our own problems, our own society. We have a right, just as they did, to assert what we believe the country's about. We're not required to parrot and mimic what they said in 1776 on July 4th, and he says it again in front of Independence Hall, 1914. And so they go to the list of grievances, and I suspect Mondami and the others will do it, because they don't believe in the first part of the Declaration. If you're a Marxist and an Islamist, you can't. Because your ideology is not about, it's not about the founding of America. It's not about the Declaration and the principles that undergird it. But you're more than happy to regurgitate the list of the problems that they presented to the king, because that's what it's all about, you see. Not these fundamental principles, no. Fundamental beliefs and values, no, we're rejecting those. It's about all the problems you want to raise with society and government. That's the focus. Not long thereafter, another president, Coolidge, a great, great president, he gave a speech almost at the exact same spot as Woodrow Wilson in front of Independence Hall about the Declaration of Independence. And he basically condemned Wilson and condemned what Wilson said. And Coolidge said, "These are not old ideas. These are not ideas just for one generation of Americans. These are universal. These are ideas that should exist in perpetuity. They go back to Aristotle. They go back to Locke. They're not to be dismissed for some kind of a new ideology. This is our founding belief system, the Declaration of Independence." So Coolidge basically used the opportunity to straighten out Wilson. When Barack Obama spoke, he did the same thing Wilson did. Because, you know, they all, with their little cheat sheets, they see what the prior Marxists have said. The Declaration of Independence is the most concise, substantive, ingenious statement of who we are as a people. The problem for the Marxists, for the Islamists, for the fascists, is that in order to embrace the Declaration of Independence, you must condemn them. This is why I've written in two books, and I've stated here over and over again, and others have regurgitated what I've said long time ago, that these ideologies that came out of Marx, that came out of the American Marxists, that come out of these Islamists, are utterly incompatible with Americanism. That's why their candidates now openly trash our country and seek to destroy it. More when I return.
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0: The majority of Democrats say they would vote for a Democratic socialist, and they view socialism favorably. If we don't do something about these colleges and universities, we're never going to recover from this. Also, we're importing people who believe these foreign ideologies. And this is what the Democrat Party wants. Once again, the last book I wrote is called On Power. They're about power. They're not about the Declaration, the Constitution, capitalism. Because keep something in mind. You and I don't believe in a powerful central government. 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These so-called nationalists, populists. 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
5: Warm and muggy night on the way. A small chance of a passing shower or storm. Lows will only be in the 70s, only to turn right around and go back into the 90s with elevated humidity for one last day on Friday. Look for the heat index to be over 100 in the afternoon with the extreme heat warning going through 8 p.m. Still lower 90s, still plenty humid for July 4th. Chance of a passing shower or storm in the afternoon and then turning less humid on Sunday. From Stormwatch 9 Weather Center, I'm meteorologist Kevin Skorupa.
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7: Hey, ladies and gentlemen, there are a lot of hucksters out there, podcasters, among others. They go on and on about, you know, if your favorite tax cuts and you do this, you know, you do, basically if you adopt the Reagan agenda, you're going to get creamed, you're going to lose. There are others, like the Veep, who says, you know, basically the days of Milton Friedman are over, he's more a Hamiltonian. Now, to a lot of people, they don't know what he's talking about because they're not familiar with those men in terms of policy. Let me explain something. One of the great admirers of Milton Friedman was Ronald Reagan. And Reagan sought to adhere as much as he could, as much as any president can, to many of the ideas and beliefs of Milton Friedman. Milton Friedman was a laissez-faire economist, and Reagan's position was that's the basis from where we start. I also want to remind you that

0: School choice was Milton Friedman's invention. That was his idea. I spoke to him many decades ago about it, and Landmark Legal Foundation litigated on behalf of school choice. It was his idea in the 1950s. He had great ideas across the board for many of the entitlement programs and so forth. I will also remind you that the economy during Reagan's 8 years had massive growth, massive expansion. The economy in the United States grew 25% during the Reagan years. We've never seen anything like it before. Never. It was massive. And I'll remind you also that Reagan won two of the biggest landslides in Republican electoral history. His election and his re-election. The popular vote and the Electoral College vote. And the second time around, he won every single state except Minnesota, which he lost by 3,000 votes to Mondale, who he was running against. So just a flip of 1,500 votes, he would have won every single state. I want you to think about that. So when you have people downplaying Milton Friedman or downplaying Ronald Reagan, I don't really think they know what the hell they're talking about. They're embracing these Pat Buchanan ideologies and big government ideologies and a centralized government ideologies. Now, Alexander Hamilton was a great man. And you'll hear about Alexander Hamilton and how he created basically the financial basis for the national government, which needed a lot of help after the Articles of Confederation and after the Revolutionary War. But Hamilton wasn't just about that. His archenemies were James Madison and Thomas Jefferson. Now, why would that be? Because Hamilton took a very, very liberal view of the Constitution. When it came to the First National Bank during Washington's administration, Washington asked his Secretary of the Treasury, Hamilton, what he thought about it. He asked his Secretary of State, Jefferson, what he thought about it. He asked Madison what he thought about it. Hamilton was all in. Jefferson and Madison said, wait a minute. There's no constitutional authority for a national central bank, a government-run bank. The states can have all the banks they want. The private sector can have all the banks they want. Washington sided with Hamilton. Madison, the father of the Constitution, says, where does this authority come from? Hamilton said, the implied powers of the Constitution. Implied powers? Jefferson said, there are no implied powers. An implied power means you can do whatever you want. There's the text of the Constitution, the meaning of the words, the context of the adoption of the Constitution, but there's no implied powers. We fought like hell in Philadelphia for 5 months. It's nothing about implied powers. After the Washington administration, the National Bank was eliminated. But it came up again. It came up again under the presidency of Andrew Jackson, who opposed the National Bank. Who opposed it. What I'm getting at here is this. There's a reason why Alexander Hamilton is considered the greatest of the founding fathers by the left. There's a reason why there's a play called Hamilton and not a play called Madison. And not a play called George Mason. And so forth. Now, it's very interesting, as I write in my book on power, you may recall Hamilton and Madison, and John Jay, to a lesser extent, he'd be the first Chief Justice, but nonetheless. You might be surprised because they advocated strongly for the Constitution and the limiting power because the states were not going to ratify the Constitution if they heard about these implied powers, among other things. But then Hamilton moved. And so if we ever do get J.D. here, I would like to have this discussion. Because, ladies and gentlemen, here's the deal. You know, the Marxists believe the world begins today. American history doesn't matter. Declaration, Constitution, they don't really matter. Just like Woodrow Wilson said, we've got problems today, we've got issues today, and we get to decide how we're going to resolve these without the limitations placed on us 200 and some years ago. We have our own society, our own representatives. And so they seek to cut us from the moorings of the nation. So it'd be just another failed country doing stupid things. But that's not why we're great. We're not great because government bureaucrats and politicians have great ideas. We're great because their power is limited. Because you have great ideas. Maybe you have stupid ideas. But the idea is you'll do as you wish. Other people will do as they wish. But the Marxists, the American Marxists, they believe the world begins today. Because that's what Marx tells them. All this past history is poison. All it does is drag us down. Poisons our thought processes. The world begins today. We take in new information and we apply it, unbound from historical perspectives or acts, because they hold us back as human beings. We need a completely clean slate. You know, Edmund Burke talked about the import of experience, one generation to the next, teaching each generation along the way, learning from each generation along the way. Marx says, that's bogus. That's bogus. Keep in mind, he also says religion needs to go. The nuclear family need to go. Why? Because we have great new ideas. We can't be anchored down by these old ideas and these old associations and these old social arrangements. Religion, he said, is mysticism. The family structure exists for the family, not for the greater good of society. This is who this so-called democratic socialist movement is all about. And so I would encourage us to explain to some of our brothers and sisters who are Republicans and otherwise, you're dabbling in a toxic water. When you say, oh yeah, well, we want to use government for the interests of the people. Of course government is supposed to be for the interests of the people, but in the context of its limitations. You know, it's not like there isn't government activity. We have localities, we have counties, we have states, we have the federal government. We got bureaucrats all over the place. But government's gotta deliver for the people. Deliver what? And where's the line between the nationalists, populists, and the socialists? Where's the line? There is no line. It's knee-jerk or shoot from the hip. The greatest period of growth we've had in this country in modern times, whatever anybody says is up to them, but you can look it up, was the 8 years of the Reagan administration. It was massive. It touched every corner of our country, every corner of our society. We'd never seen anything like it before. because his tax cuts were massive. They were across the board. They were for big corporations, little companies, individuals. The inheritance tax, so-called, went down to zero. Zero. Capital investment, when Reagan got in, you could deduct it over a period of even decades. He eliminated that. You could deduct it over a period of 1 year, maybe two. Freedom. It's called freedom. And it actually works. And I just fear that going into battle with the communists and the Islamists and these phony democratic socialists, we don't know our own history. We don't know how to make the case for our own country. And too many of our people look starry-eyed, dumbfounded, in the face of affordability, fairness, billionaires. They don't know how to respond. And so they embrace 10, 20, 30, 40% of it, rather than push back. I'll be right back.
1: Mark Levin.
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0: Mm-hmm. Faster. Okay. I just decided today was a good day to get into some of these things, given July 4th is right upon us. This is July 2nd. We will not be here tomorrow, so this is the last time I'm talking to you before July 4th. And this is a very exciting period to me, 250 years. But it's also a very grave situation that we're in right now. Some people blow this off. They say you're overreacting and say, no, you're not. We're facing threats and enemies we've never faced like this before, certainly not in an organized fashion. The Democrat Party is led by weasels and quislings and weaklings, and so that party is doomed. And you listen to these candidates. Some of them are 29 years old. They're failed lawyers. They've accomplished nothing. AOC accomplished nothing. Got this guy in Maine who accomplished nothing. He's a horrid human being. Got this guy in New Jersey. Literally was working with a blind sheik. Stunning. Shocking. You've got individuals who support Hamas and other terror groups running for office and winning the Democrat primaries. Now, there's not a lot we Republicans can do about Democrat primaries. But we have to make sure when it comes to the general elections, we do everything humanly possible to stop these people. Or we will lose our country. They've tried everything. Open borders. That's why this birthright citizenship decision. Listen, ignore the buffoons, some of whom claim to be conservative. What's the big deal? We'll pass legislation. It doesn't work that way. This is a singularly disastrous decision. Disastrous because the court majority was cowardly, They knew what jurisdiction meant back then, and we know what it means today. Nobody contemplated illegal aliens having children in this country who would be citizens. Nobody. I don't care if they write 100 pages or 1,000 pages to try and make the case. There is no case to be made. We're up against these Islamists. We're up against these communists. They don't play by the rules. They use our system to destroy our system. I fear that apart from a handful of individuals, we don't know how to fight back. And so we dismiss it. Country goes through cycles and phases. No, excuse me. Don't acquiesce to this. More when I return.
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0: on hold. I'm Lisa LaSera, Fox News. The mediators for the U.S.-Iran talks say they're paused for now as Iran observes the death of its supreme leader.
1: Qatari officials say that will likely be after the funeral for Iran's supreme leader, Ayatollah Ali Khamenei. Those ceremonies are set to start this weekend, with the burial taking place on July 9th. The latest technical talks reportedly centered around the full reopening of the Strait of Hormuz, as well as unfreezing Iranian assets. Iran's foreign minister says Tehran and Washington will work to establish a communication channel to discuss any violations of the MOU. Iran's parliament speaker and lead negotiator admitted that nuclear inspections will happen, saying they'll have access to just two sites as of now.
0: Fox's Jeff Paul in Tel Aviv. Iran's supreme leader was killed in a U.S. airstrike.